0: meantime, Fox News. Negotiations continuing today between officials from Iran and the U.S. and Switzerland as the 60-day memorandum of agreement between the two countries is in effect.
1: They continue to hold talks over the regime's nuclear program, or lack thereof, while Special Envoy Steve Witkoff and the president's son-in-law, Jared Kushner, partner with the vice president and Pakistan's prime minister, all in an effort to convince the regime to change for their own good. Meantime, back here at home, some lawmakers continue to express skepticism about the long-term prospects for peace because of the regime's past behavior and the fact that they rarely, if ever, actually honored the deals they signed.
0: More from Fox's Kevin Cork there, who was reporting from the White House. Multiple people, including a former U.S. Olympian, have now been arrested for allegedly vandalizing the newly renovated reflecting pool in the nation's capital. U.S. Attorney for D.C., Jeanine Pirro, comments on Fox News Live.
2: Look, the president has made it a priority to make D.C. not only safe but beautiful. And there are several citations that have been handed out to individuals, and these are cases that will be prosecuted to the full extent.
0: The historic reflecting pool recently restored as part of the America 250 celebration. It's again undergoing repairs after reports of algae and peeling coating surfaced. Crews working to extinguish a fire at a cold storage facility in Southern California. L.A. Mayor Karen Bass announces a state of emergency is in effect,
3: which allowed us to get resources from the region and also to make sure that our fire department had no financial constraints and is able to meet the needs here.
0: The cause of the fire unknown. Firefighters will need to remove more than 85 million pounds of spoiled food from the facility once that fire is out. America's listening to Fox News.
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6: There's nearly 678,290,000 kids under five around the world. But what's so important about being five? A lot, it turns out. Children who live to age five are twice as likely to reach adulthood. That's why vaccines matter so much. For 40 years, Rotary and partners have delivered vaccines globally. Like here, and even here. Impressive, right? But 12.5 million children are still totally unvaccinated. Rotary knows we can find them. Because when Rotary and Indian vaccinators looked for families at bus and train stations, used motorbikes, and trekked house to house, they lowered polio cases by 94%. See? It can be done. And the results are worth it. Let's ensure that all children grow up safe from preventable diseases.
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20: It's a 6 on the WOKV weather meter for your Sunday forecast. Lingering storms and some heavy downpours this evening before we dry out before midnight tonight. Overnight will fall to the low 70s. Partly cloudy, hot and humid for your Monday. Highs in the mid 90s, but feeling more like the triple digits. Mostly sunny, hot and humid on Tuesday with only a few isolated storms on Monday and Tuesday. Mostly to partly sunny on Wednesday with isolated afternoon storms, high 93. Partly sunny with a few afternoon storms on Thursday, high 93. Once again in the low to mid 90s on Friday with partly sunny skies and a few isolated afternoon and evening storms. From the Action News Jax First Alert Weather Center, I'm meteorologist Sarah Canty for 104.5 WOKV.
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22: Welcome back to the National Defense. It's Randy Miller, and Jeff Bergman is here with us. You might not know that name, but you know that voice. This guy has voiced just about every character you've ever seen, and he's in Toy Story 5, which is in theaters nationwide Friday, June 19th, and he's here with us on the National Defense. Jeff, how are you?
23: Well, I'm doing pretty good, Doc. I got a lot of friends with me today here.
22: That's so good. Man, you've got the dream job. I mean, that, you know, and especially for guys in radio like me, I mean, that is just the dream job. And it all started with a meeting that you had with the legendary Mel Blanc, huh?
23: You're right, Randy. I knew I was going to be in the entertainment field somewhere, hopefully at some point, but that meeting Mel Blanc when I was in college getting my undergraduate degree, it was just by chance that he happened to be there and give a lecture, and I attended it. But I took it a step farther and knocked on his door at 10 o'clock at night, and I heard a voice that said, "Oh, Mr. Jiffy." It kind of sounded a little like Barney Rubble. And so he was so nice and so welcoming, and we spent about 45 minutes together. We only met one time in the 20th century, but it was 46 years ago.
22: Wow.
23: But having that meeting with him, that changed the whole trajectory of my life.
22: And now you're Mr. Potato Head, which, you know, was voiced by the legendary Don Rickles. And that's got to be... Did you ever see Don Rickles perform?
23: You know, Randy, I that's a strange thing because he often was performing in Atlantic City. And I grew up, I was born and raised in Philadelphia, so I'm an East Coast guy. I never saw him, but... I would say my love affair with Don Rickles, he's my all-time favorite entertainer, bar none, hands down, no contest. I became familiar with him probably in the late 60s. So you could do the math. My parents were in love with that album, Hello Dummy.
22: Oh, yeah.
23: It came out in like 68 or 69. And so I remember laughing at the top of the steps while they were listening to it getting sloshed with their neighbors and just giggling, not knowing what the heck I was laughing at, but they're laughing. So, you know, I'll laugh too.
22: I saw him.
23: Yeah. I mean,
22: I saw him one time not in Las Vegas, but it was about an hour away from Las Vegas. And he was, this must have been about 5 years before his passing. But he was just hysterical. I mean, just a naturally funny guy. And for you to, in, I mean, to

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1: Thing because he made this character famous, Don Rickles, for 31 years.
2: Yeah.
1: And so
2: they
1: are big.
2: Yeah, I did. When you say 31 years, we're talking to Jeff Bergman here on the National Defense. He's Toy Story 5, also recording all the new characters at Knott's Berry Farm for a new Looney Tunes Land venue opening there. And you're the voice of every single one of the characters: Bugs, Daffy, Porky, Sylvester, Tweety. How about Foghorn Leghorn? Is he there?
3: I say, good idea. And I say, nice girl, but she's about as sharp as a sack of wet mice.
2: And do all of these voices, Jeff, how long do you have to work on those voices to get them to where you like them?
1: Well, you know, it's strange because I think of myself as like, Jeff, are you ever going to grow up and get a real occupation? You're going to find a real job.
2: Yeah, right.
1: No, I'm going to be in my room working on Sylvester's lisp, you know, fluffer and fluckatash. I think you're delicious, you little yellow bird.
2: That's so good. And also, you did Barney Rubble for the Pebble cereal campaign.
3: Oh, you sure? I'll watch me drink Fred out of his Cocoa Pebbles. Wow. And I also did the voice of Fred Flintstone, but not at the same time. That would come later. Barney, my pebbles. Oh, boy.
2: That's so good. That is so good. And so when you first took over some of these characters, was it all just roses? Did everybody say, great job, you did perfectly? Or were there a couple of detractors? I mean, you know, anytime you replace somebody that's iconic, it's tough. It's got to be tough.
1: No, you're absolutely right. It was not that. It was a real mixed bag. I mean, I think my biggest fan was me. it was hard because people, it's their childhood. And that's the thing. And so I don't think I really totally understood that on a deeper psychological level, but now I really understand it. So I don't mind if people reach out and, you know, and say, yeah, you're terrible. And, you know, the Mel Blanc is the only one. I mean, I don't get a lot of that, but I get it. And it's okay because people, it's, their childhood is magical, you know, so I know it's a big responsibility. So I work, you know, really hard because I'm a fan too.
2: Sure.
1: So I wanted to be close as you can get it.
2: And I saw that, your very first character, 1987, was, Charlie the Tuna for Starkist, right?
1: Oh my gosh. Yeah. That was my first like job where I got to hear my voice come out of a cartoon character on TV.
2: Wow.
1: Mind blowing.
2: Oh, man. That's
1: Charlie the Tuna. Yeah, I'm still trying to get hooked by Starkist. I mean, that was such an amazing.
2: You did George Jetson?
1: Oh, boy. I'm also the voice of George Jetson. Janie, Mr. Spacely, I was wondering, sir, about that raise. And I also do the voice of Mr. Spacely. Jetson, you're the shiniest gold brick this company has ever had.
2: Oh, man, I love the Jetsons. I mean, it's so cool because I think, you know, you just immediately take people back to their childhood and, you know, Saturday morning cartoons and growing up with all of those great characters. And we have two daughters that, you know, that we forced them to go back and see all of these characters. And it's just it's a great thing to look back and recognize because, you know, back then you had the choices were not the choices that we have now, right? Now you got a million. But, what has, is AI affecting any of your kind of,

0: world?
1: You know, I mean, that's a good question. I mean, for me directly, I haven't felt the impact of that. But, you know, I think the thing I'm concerned about is, aside from the protections that we're now getting, there are some regulation protections from Screen Actors Guild. But here's what I'm concerned about. There are kids that are 15 years old that are scrolling on their phones and looking for content.
0: Right.
1: What are they going to be willing to accept? And that's really what I'm thinking about. Mm. Are they going to accept an AI version? Will they accept a video? Will they accept a film that could be all AI?
0: Mm-hmm.
1: And so my thinking is, I don't think so. I just look at AI as like playing a grandmaster champion in chess. You have to think a little differently, and you have to think more nuanced and outthink that competition.
0: Yeah, you know,
1: that's how we look at it.
0: That's interesting. I just had an interview yesterday with a person who is the head of this nonprofit organization for veterans, because our show is mainly for active duty military veterans and their families, and they're sending out a survey to all of their members, and she made a very, very deliberate point to say, all of the surveys will be looked at by human beings. And I found that a little bit comforting. And I think there's going to be a lot more of that kind of disclaimer that, you know, as we go along with AI for companies and organizations to say and to reassure you that, hey, this is not going to be, these are human beings that will record your responses. And I think we're going to get more of that, don't you?
1: 100%. Absolutely. Because, you know, I think it's a tool. And when you talk about Toy Story 5, that's the whole point of the film. It's not to abandon tech. You know, it's the fact that we want to integrate, you know, the organic way of life. Because when we were kids, right, if you didn't have a toy with you, if you didn't have a yo-yo, which of course was a very sort of organic thing, what would we do? We would slide down the hill. Okay, in a on a box, you know, with the snow,
0: right?
1: Or what happens if the lights would go out and the power went out in your house? What would you do? My mother, we would get a deck of cards, so she'd put the candles and we'd play cards. And so, you know, our brains are developing, you know, differently. So it's not about losing it; it's just about integrating it in a little more nuanced, balanced way. So, I love, you know, technology, but I mean, I can't wait to pick up my guitar in the morning and to do something where I can get
0: right.
1: My hands, you know, active and involved.
0: Yeah, it's so true. We're talking to Jeff Bergman here on the National Defense. Toy Story 5 comes out June 19th. You know, it's too bad you guys got saddled with that Taylor Swift for that movie. I mean, is that the best you can do?
1: Oh man, we had the red carpet premiere the other night, and so here we are in the theater. I mean, there's all the people watching this movie. Okay, the cast, the entire cast. Taylor Swift is sitting 5 rows behind us. So,
0: wow.
1: I mean, she literally was 18 feet from our seats, and
0: you measured,
1: we're all watching
0: you
1: the
0: measured.
1: Together. Wow, I'm telling you. But what they did was they absolutely surprised us after the film was over. The curtain went up, and there she was on stage playing the song live.
0: Wow.
1: That she wrote for the film. And then she, what does she do? She introduces Randy Newman, and they duet to You've Got a Friend in Me.
0: Wow. Oh, my gosh.
1: And how they kept that a secret, I don't know how they did that, Randy. I mean, it was insane.
0: Well, you know, we're based in Kansas City, Missouri, so we've seen her, you know, at the grocery store. So, I mean, but
1: I love it.
0: So cool. Jeff, listen, man, thank you so much for the time. Thank you for all the great entertainment and continued great success.
1: Randy, thank you. And thank you for what you do. And thank, please, it's a blessing what you do. And I thank everyone for their service. And I'm going to give you a sign out, which is,
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0: Welcome back to the National Defense. It's Randy Miller, and James Keach is with us, actor, filmmaker, younger brother of actor Stacey Keach, and son of actor Stacey Keach Sr. I mean, some showbiz royalty we're talking about here. And he's got a new music documentary, Greg Allman, The Music of My Soul, which he directed, which will, it's in theaters June 17th. And he's on with us here at the National Defense. James, how are you?
11: I'm excellent. Doing very well, thanks.
0: Hey, first of all, I just want to say thank you for the role that you played in Vacation. One of the funniest scenes. You played the motorcycle cop that pulled Clark over when you realized the family dog was tied to the bumper. What a great role that was, huh?
11: It was a lot of fun. And Harold Ramis, you know, who directed it, he'd seen me. We were friends, and we'd written a movie together called Armed and Dangerous with John Candy, and he said, "Come on, James, come on down here and just do me a favor and play this cop." And little did I know it would become one of the classic scenes in comedy.
0: Oh, my gosh. I mean, the classic scene of all time. It's fantastic.
11: Yeah, it's really a lot of fun. Yeah.
0: And you've also done some other documentary that I want to talk about here. Besides this new one, Greg Allman, The Music of My Soul. But you did one about Linda Ronstadt. You did Walk the Line. Glenn Campbell, I'll Be Me, which was fantastic. Just some great stuff. What attracts you, especially, James, to musicians' stories?
11: Well, first of all, the people that you just mentioned, I was huge fans of. And I think what attracts me is that I'd always wanted to be a musician, but I didn't have the talent. But I certainly had the love of music. And so all the folks that you just mentioned, their stories are very complicated, and yet they're very accessible. They're very real people. And I was just fascinated. When I was asked to do Johnny Cash's story, he asked me to do it. Glenn asked me to do his story. The same with Linda, and in this case, I was asked by his manager to do the story. But I think it's maybe the way I treat all these characters with the kind of respect that I would want to be treated with. I was telling my story, but I would want the gnarly truth to be told, you know. And and at the same time, I want it to be entertaining, and at the same time, I want that music to uplift all of us, which is what they did for me personally, you know.
0: Yeah, absolutely.

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11: It's a 6 on the WOKV weather meter for your Sunday forecast. Lingering storms and some heavy downpours this evening before we dry out before midnight tonight. Overnight will fall to the low 70s. Partly cloudy, hot and humid for your Monday. Highs in the mid 90s, but feeling more like the triple digits. Mostly sunny, hot and humid on Tuesday with only a few isolated storms on Monday and Tuesday. Mostly to partly sunny on Wednesday with isolated afternoon storms. High 93. Partly sunny with a few afternoon storms on Thursday, high 93. Once again in the low to mid 90s on Friday with partly sunny skies and a few isolated afternoon and evening storms. From the Action News Jax First Alert Weather Center, I'm meteorologist Sarah Canty for 104.5 WOKV.
12: Obviously great music. I just finished listening to the Cher autobiography, her memoir, and her time with Greg Allman. You know, and it was such a weird thing, James. I think everybody had the same impression when that happened. You would never would have put those two together, but she really, in a sense, kind of saved his life, right?
13: Yeah, in a sense, yes. I mean, they both loved each other till the day Greg passed. I know that Cher was at his funeral, and it's an interesting little segment in the film where she talks about, you know, getting divorced. You know, they got divorced 3 years after they were married, but they filed for divorce 9 days in. And she said, I don't know if it was him or it was me. It was the lifestyle. Greg loved her personally, mm-hmm. but he couldn't walk outside. he couldn't make a move. And, you know, he was a big star too, but when you, Cher was at the height of her television career, so he couldn't move. You know, he was on the cover of People magazine or National Enquirer every day, it seemed like.
12: Absolutely. And the Allman Brothers created the genre of Southern rock and some of the iconic songs they had. But I guess Greg was always kind of troubled, but he did finally get into his sobriety stage, right?
13: Yeah. I mean, you know, addiction is a symptom of something else. It's something underlying the, you know, you people trying to numb themselves, try to push away thoughts. Greg had early childhood trauma. I don't know if you knew that his dad was murdered when he was 2 years old, and then at the height of their career, Dwayne dies, you know, and they just became the biggest band in America. And he had a lot of trauma growing up. And so that kind of informed where he went with this, where addiction comes from. Mm-hmm. You know, it comes from things that you're trying to run away from, you don't want to deal with, you know. But Lenny Bruce, who was a great comedian back in the day, said, I take a hit and I feel like a new man. And then the new man wants a hit. And that was Greg. You know, he felt he got an uplift from alcohol or drugs, and he felt better. And he said, I think I'll just keep going with that. And, of course, now you got two problems. And so.
12: Yeah, Eddie.
13: It's a great exception anyway.
12: Eddie, yeah. Married seven times?
13: Yeah.
12: Wow.
13: Yeah.
12: I mean, that gives you enough trouble on its own, but
13: it's gotta be expensive.
12: Yeah, exactly. We're talking to James Keach here on the National Defense, the new music documentary, Greg Allman, The Music of My Soul, which he directs and in theaters June 17th. And I didn't know that he was such big friends with Jackson Browne.
13: Oh, yeah. They were very tight. And, I mean, Greg actually made, I think it was maybe even the song These Days. Greg sang it before Jackson did, you know, and it hit. Linda Ronstadt, the same thing happened to her with Desperado. She sang Desperado before the Eagles did, and she made it a hit. And then, of course, the Eagles, it's a staple of their music now.
12: But yeah, absolutely.
13: Pretty great song.
12: Yeah, it's a great song. I mean, Linda Ronstadt, you know, just one of the most elite singers of our time. And I didn't realize, I think until I saw your documentary about her, what a perfectionist she was and how she did not want to be bothered by anyone messing up her her way of doing things musically, right?
13: Right. Yeah.
12: Yeah, that's just some great.
13: She was a perfectionist. You're absolutely right. And even to this day, John Boyle and her manager will say that when they're doing remasters, different things, she's still very much no. It's got to be this way. You know, she's very much in.
12: Yeah,
13: well, I want those notes to be right.
12: I can't wait to see this new one, Greg Allman, The Music of My Soul, which is in theaters June 17th. James, thank you so much for the time, man. Thanks for all the great work you've done.
13: Thank you, and thank you for your time.
12: We'll be right back here on the National Defense.

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2: Welcome back to the National Defense. It's Randy Miller and New York Times best-selling authors Mike Schur and Joe Posnanski travel the world in a hilarious and heartwarming celebration of fans and the things they love. Baseball, basketball, chess, darts, football, stickball, pickleball. They're all over it, and they're here with us on the National Defense. Guys, how you doing?
13: Doing great, Randy. I love that intro. That's baseball, football, chess. That's what this book is, right? It's like the three big ones, the three big spectator sports.
2: And Joe Poe, man, I'm such a big fan of yours. We're based here in Kansas City, and of course, read your stuff for such a long time. You know, back when there were things like newspapers and things like that. But
13: I remember those days.
2: Yeah, big fan. Man, that's a great title for a book. And before we get into all of that, how about the fact, Joe, did you ever in your wildest imaginings believe that Kansas City would be home to World Cup soccer?
13: It's amazing. It's so wonderful. I mean, look, we know Kansas City is truly, truly one of the great cities in the world. It really is. And I say that with complete bias, but it's such a great sports town. And I was fortunate enough to be there for the 15 years where nobody won anything. Every team was terrible. It was like astonishing. As soon as I left, hey, the Royals win the World Series and let's get Patrick Mahomes and let's become a soccer mecca. Like everything happened as soon as I left. I blame myself.
2: It's crazy.
13: But, yeah, it's so cool. And I was back in Kansas City as for all the preparations and everything. And I mean, the city is so jacked. I mean, so excited about it. It's the greatest. It's the greatest.
2: I mean, I think the last, you know, the last huge thing that happened here was the NFL draft. And all of a sudden, Kansas City is like the sports mecca of the world. And it's incredible. Mike, tell me about how this book came about.
6: I got a video sent to me from a friend of mine of the World Darts Championship from a few years back.
2: Oh, sure. That was a great one.
6: I watched these two very sort of stern-looking gentlemen, barrel-chested gentlemen, just throwing darts at a dartboard with no expressions on their faces. But behind them, there's a crowd of thousands of people who are just going berserk and jumping up and down and dumping beer on each other's heads and throwing napkins in the air. And then I slowly realized that they were also all in costume. They were wearing giant tomato costumes or the Jamaican bobsled team, or they were dressed like, you know, Harry Potter or you know, Ewoks or whatever. And I thought, I don't know what's going on here, but these people are complete lunatics. And then I realized, oh, that's probably pretty much how I look to people when I'm rooting for the Red Sox or the Boston Celtics. Like that's and it struck me that there is something universal about fandom, about this fervor that we feel when we're fans of something, and the excitement and the community and the sort of sharing and the experience with other people. And I called Joe and said, I have this crazy idea for a book that I think we ought to write, which is that we should just go around the world and go to different events and write about them from the fan point of view and try to figure out what it is about fandom that sort of brings everyone together all across the world.
2: That's pretty cool. The book is called Big Fan, Two Friends, 82,490 Miles in the Wild, Wonderful Sports We Love. Joe, what was the least exciting sport that you guys covered?
13: Well, no question that. So one of the things that Mike came up with right away, you know, and by the way, when he called me, that's exactly the pitch he just told you, the way he explained it was exactly how he explained it to me. It was kind of like, these guys are lunatics and I think they're just like us. That was the whole point. But one of his ideas was we should send each other to something that we really actively don't like or don't know anything about and try to figure out what it is about that sport that people love. And Mike did that specifically to send me to pickleball. So he sent me to pickleball because I thoroughly, thoroughly, thoroughly do not like pickleball. And I actually came to Kansas City for the pickleball tournament there in Kansas City, which I had to not only watch, I also had to play in, which is double the not fun. And so it was something. It was truly, truly something. And I still do not like pickleball, but the whole point was to sort of get at the humanity of these sports and what it is that connects us. And I was able to do it. It wasn't through me. It was through all of these people sort of showing me the way that pickleball has like improved their lives, how much, you know, they connect with other people. And in sort of response, I sent Mike to WrestleMania in Las Vegas because he really doesn't like wrestling. And he found the same thing.
2: It's so funny with pickleball. I've played a couple of times. I used to play a lot of tennis. And so I just thought, you know, pickleball is just like the short version of tennis. And I jumped into this game at a rec center, and I was asked to leave. I was asked to leave because I had no idea what I was doing. And, you know, people yelling at me to stay out of the kitchen. And I didn't know
13: out of the kitchen
2: what was going on there. But so Mike, why don't you like wrestling?
6: I just generally am not a fan of the sort of like spectacle of it, you know, like it's just I've missed it. I just don't understand the costumes and the, like, you know, getting on a microphone and yelling in character and everything. And I don't know, it just never appealed to me. And I went to WrestleMania with a friend of mine who's a huge fan, and she told me, she said, look, you can't think of this as a sport. You have to think of it as the intersection of sports and theater. And once I did that, it sort of reframed my understanding of it. And I started, you know, like there are aspects of what those athletes do that is as impressive as anything you've ever seen athletically, you know, the jumping and flipping and
2: sure.
6: The, you know, wrestling might be fake, but the sounds that they make when they hit the mat, when they jump 15 feet in the air, those are not fake. That's very real. So I came to sort of appreciate the athleticism and also reframe my understanding of it as like, this is also just theater. It's like, it is spectacle. And, you know, I'm not going to become a huge wrestling guy or anything, but I did come to understand what it is about it that thrills people and makes people, like, you know, just excited to go watch those athletes perform.
2: Talking to Mike Schur and Joe Posnanski here on the National Defense. The new book is called Big Fan, Two Friends, 82,490 Miles in the Wild, Wonderful Sports We Love. Joe, what about the all of a sudden now women softball, women's football, women's sports in general are just exploding? What's the deal?
13: Well, it's the best. One of the coolest things that we did, there's a new league, it's not new anymore, but it was new when we started, called Unrivaled, which is women's basketball, but it's 3-on-3 women's basketball. And it's a cool thing that's owned by the players. They're the ones that came up with it. It's kind of basically a TV sport. The idea is to make it really a show, but it's also intended to like connect with the fans. It is supposed to be the most fan friendly sport that there is. And we went to Florida, to Miami, to watch it. And, you know, you just see the impact that, you know, these incredible athletes have, not only on girls. It's also, there were boys there too, but particularly on girls. And as a father of two daughters, that's the cliche you say, but to watch it almost brought tears to my eyes, because it's like they're seeing themselves out on the court in a way that, I mean, 15 years ago was just not true. You know, when my girls were growing up, I mean, the Olympics would come along and they would see women athletes, but generally they didn't see women athletes and right. They didn't see themselves in those sports. So it's really amazing. And of course, Kansas City with women's soccer and how big that has become there. And right. It's such a cool thing. You know, we talk a lot, Mike and I talk a lot about the ways that sports have sort of gone down with all the gambling and everything else. But that is one of the ways that sports has become so much better, is that there's so many opportunities for women and for us to watch women do these incredible things.
2: Yeah, it's so cool. The book's called Big Fan. It's out now. And you guys, I would just encourage you, I don't know if it's in the book, but look into horse soccer. Just Google it. Google it, YouTube it. It's out there. Thank you guys for the time, and great luck on the book, man.
6: Thank you so much. Great to be here.
2: We'll be right back here on the National Defense.

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5: U.S. hasn't met its commitment to end the fighting in southern Lebanon. President Trump, meanwhile, called out Iran's support for Hezbollah. Trump posting on Truth Social, Iran must immediately stop their highly paid proxies in Lebanon from causing trouble. If they don't, we'll hit Iran very hard again, just like we did last week, only harder.
6: Fox's Max Gordon with that update. Crews are working to extinguish a fire at a cold storage facility in Southern California. Los Angeles Mayor Karen Bass tells reporters a state of emergency has been declared.
7: Been in communication with the governor and his office. He declared a state of emergency, which allowed us to get resources from the region and also to make sure that our fire department had no financial constraints and is able to meet the needs here.
6: The cause of the fire is unknown. Firefighters will have to remove more than 85 million pounds of spoiled food from the facility when the fire is put out. And Wyndham Clark avoided one of the greatest collapses in U.S. Open history. He hung on to win at Shinnecock Hills on Long Island in New York. 6 shots ahead of the start of the final round, he sank 2 putts from just outside 50 feet for par. 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
19: It's a 6 on the WOKV weather meter for your Sunday forecast. Lingering storms and some heavy downpours this evening before we dry out before midnight tonight. Overnight will fall to the low 70s. Partly cloudy, hot and humid for your Monday. Highs in the mid-90s, but feeling more like the triple digits. Mostly sunny, hot and humid on Tuesday with only a few isolated storms on Monday and Tuesday. Mostly to partly sunny on Wednesday with isolated afternoon storms. High 93. Partly sunny with a few afternoon storms on Thursday, high 93. Once again in the low to mid 90s on Friday with partly sunny skies and a few isolated afternoon and evening storms. From the Action News Jax First Alert Weather Center, I'm meteorologist Sarah Canty for 104.5 WOKV.
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21: Stop by from the 4th Congressional District of Ohio, House Oversight Committee. Got a lot to get to as it pertains to legal matters. We're also going to have a little fun. It is the 20th anniversary of Al Gore's documentary, An Inconvenient Truth. Technically speaking, you congratulate somebody on a 20th anniversary, but when that person predicted we'd all be dead 5 years ago, it's kind of hard for the congratulations to feel sincere. But there's a lot more to get to beyond climate change docs. There's a whole world on fire. And we're getting ready to roast some marshmallows on the blaze. 888-788-9910. You know the deal. You can be a Republican on the show. You can be a Democrat. Nobody cares. Just don't be a bang as we roll on in hour number three. Okay. The stuff going on right now with the Iranian deal. If you've been following it, Trump released the memo points. It is a choose your own adventure. Do you remember choose your own adventure books? Turn to page 82. If you want to ride the jet ski, then you turn to page 82 and they're like, you rode the jet ski off a cliff, the end. And you're like, whoops, should have went to page 79. Okay. Very much a choose your own adventure when it comes to anything Trump does. You can read it and pretend it was a great deal. You can read it and pretend it was the worst deal. The ultimate arbiter is obviously going to be time in terms of how this is aged and what gets accomplished. When you start to analyze stuff like this, you realize that most people are just pulling things out of their which brings me to Al Gore. Hey! So Al Gore, if you remember in the documentary, An Inconvenient Truth, told us all the glaciers would be gone in 20 years. We now have more glaciers than we've ever had.
22: Just a bit outside. He tried the corner and missed.
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23: This is Mount Kilimanjaro more than 30 years ago and more recently. And a friend of mine just came back from Kilimanjaro with a picture he took a couple months ago. Another friend, Lonnie Thompson, studies glaciers. Here's Lonnie with a last sliver of one of the once mighty glaciers. Within the decade, there will be no more snows of Kilimanjaro. This is happening in Glacier National Park. I climbed to the top of this in 1998 with one of my daughters. Within 15 years, this will be the park formerly known as Glacier.
0: He is so full of shit, this guy.
21: But it was emotional blackmail. You got to donate to my cause. You're going to drown the polar bears. We're not going to have glaciers. What the hell is wrong with you? Don't you want to save the world? What kind of monster are you? And that's what they did. They manufactured a hysteria around the climate. Okay, I've played you clips of Al Gore telling you the water's boiling. The oceans are boiling. Like fish are rolling up on the shores fully cooked. Do you remember any of these clips?
1: The world is going to end in 12 years if we don't address climate change.
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12: Bottom of the ninth on Fox Across America, we have to give the game ball to a comedic icon by the name of Tom Dreesen, who left this world today. Tom Dreesen, maybe the classiest guy to ever work in showbiz. He opened for Frank Sinatra for a long time. But he burst onto the national comedy scene in a biracial stand-up routine. He had a guy, Tim Reed, that he started out with, and they were doing clubs as a black guy, white guy duet for about 4 or 5 years early on. They were getting like violently attacked. It became very controversial, but they were both great and profoundly talented in their own right. But Tom Dreesen is phenomenal. And I'll tell you, one of the coolest things that ever happened to me in showbiz is this past year on my birthday, I got a happy birthday message from him on Facebook. I'd never met him. I just knew who he was. I saw him at all big openings and Hollywood events on TV. And I knew he opened for Sinatra a long time. He sent me a happy birthday message and said he watches me on TV and thought I was funny. And I wrote back like my life story, because he messaged me. I had the night before was literally watching a Johnny Carson Tonight Show rerun, and Tom Dreesen was the comic that night. He had great bits. He was talking about Gaddafi because he debuted on Carson in like 82. He goes, yeah, this Gaddafi guy, people are freaking out, but he's not that bright. He goes, think about it. This is a guy who owns an entire country, and he only made himself a colonel. He goes, here in America, we have guys who kill chickens for a living. We make them colonels. Like, I thought it was pretty funny. So, because think about politics is they always get on TV and tell you they're not going to sling any mud. Because, ladies and gentlemen, my campaign will not be slinging any mud. Unlike my gay opponent. But the late, great Tom Dreesen has left us today. He goes up to Comedy Heaven, first ballot Hall of Famer. Seriously, one of the classiest guys who ever lived. I sent him a phenomenal message because he sent me a happy birthday message. I sent him my number, my email. We got to connect. This guy's amazing. Didn't quite work out. I mean, he probably checks his Facebook messages as much as I do. I'm sure he gets a million of them. I'm 3,300 messages behind right now on Facebook. And there are people whose messages I'm trying to find that I love, that I correspond with quite frequently, that I'm trying to track down and bring to justice. But the point is, one of those messages I just checked is not from Tom Dreesen. He has gone off to the afterlife. But you can honor Tom Dreesen by being classy and funny in your own right and enjoying your unique American privilege until we do this again tomorrow. This show is over. Pay up and get out.
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19: Talks in Switzerland. I'm Deborah Valentine, Fox News. Negotiations today between officials from Iran and the United States and Switzerland as the 60-day memorandum of agreement between the two countries remains.
20: The negotiations are aimed at securing a long-term peace deal while also addressing Iran's nuclear program. They have about 60 days to reach a deal. Pakistan and Qatar are mediating. The talks have reportedly hit obstacles along the way. This after President Trump threatened Tehran's delegation during negotiations. He says the U.S. could resume bombing and take over the Strait of Hormuz if a deal is not reached. Iran's top negotiator strongly condemned the remarks. A U.S. official says the talks have covered several issues, including keeping the Strait of Hormuz open and enforcing the ceasefire in Lebanon.
19: Fox's Jackie Ibanez reporting from New York. Multiple people, including a former U.S. Olympian, have now been arrested for allegedly vandalizing the newly renovated reflecting pool in the nation's capital. U.S. Attorney for D.C. Janine Pirro comments on Fox News Live.
4: Well, the president has made it a priority to make D.C. not only safe but beautiful. And there are several citations that have been handed out to individuals, and these are cases that will be prosecuted to the full extent.
19: The historic reflecting pool recently restored as part of the America 250 celebration. It's again undergoing repairs after reports of algae and peeling coating surfaced. Crews are working to extinguish a fire at a cold storage facility in Southern California. A state of emergency is in effect. Fire Chief Jamie Moore.
21: We split this building in half, and we've been concentrating on saving what we call Cooler One. Again, this building is 1,000 feet by 500 feet. And Cooler One has not had any fire impinge in it, so it hasn't been fully involved.
19: The cause of that fire is unknown. It's under investigation. America's listening to Fox News.
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1: It's a 6 on the WOKV weather meter for your Sunday forecast. Lingering storms and some heavy downpours this evening before we dry out before midnight tonight. Overnight will fall to the low 70s. Partly cloudy, hot and humid for your Monday. Highs in the mid-90s, but feeling more like the triple digits. Mostly sunny, hot and humid on Tuesday with only a few isolated storms on Monday and Tuesday. From the Action News Jax First Alert Weather Center, I'm meteorologist Sarah Canty for 104.5 WOKV.
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14: U.S. and Iranian negotiators meeting in Switzerland tonight say a dispute is arising as far as how the $6 billion quickly given to Iran in Qatar will be how will it be used? And Qatar, I guess, is holding $6 billion of Iranian money. And Qatar wants to quickly give it to Iran, but the Trumps are saying, no, how are you going to use the money? Because if you use the money to rebuild your military or to kill more Jews, guess what? And Christians, don't do that. And so that's the major conflict tonight. Of course, this morning is early morning in Lucerne, Switzerland. So that's going to be a problem. Let's set up the rest of tonight's big show. Coming up later on will be Kevin Jackson of the Black Sphere about what's happening in race relations. You know, on Juneteenth, on Friday, there were dozens of American cities that had massive lawlessness conducted in downtown areas. So he's going to address himself to that. Plus, later on is Scott Powell, Rediscovering America, 250th anniversary coming up. And also Jeff Cruere from New Orleans about, he's got a great column up at townhall.com. About why Tulsi Gabbard's story is not being, shall we say, covered. Headline is Tulsi Gabbard makes a grand exit, lays it out how COVID-19 was created because of the money that you and I give to the Wuhan lab. So American taxpayers paid for the creation of COVID-19. And now we pay for the fallout with 1 million dead Americans and 25 million around the world are dead. Hundreds of thousands are disabled, and as a consequence, where do we go now? Let's continue with more, and thanks for listening tonight, and we're going to deal with all these issues tonight and next Sunday night also. Bill Cunningham, the great American, with you every Sunday night.
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18: Another round of talks with Iran. I'm Kathleen Maloney, Fox News. There are still contentious issues as U.S. and Iranian officials met today in Switzerland.
19: It's been a big day in Switzerland with U.S. negotiators meeting face-to-face with their Iranian counterparts and two differing messages from VP Vance and President Trump. Vice President Vance offering a message of hope, saying that the U.S. and Iran could be turning over a new leaf, with President Trump threatening potential military action if things don't go well. The memorandum of understanding calls for the Straits of Hormuz to be opened and a halt to hostilities in southern Lebanon. But Iran has argued that the U.S. hasn't met its commitment to end the fighting in southern Lebanon. President Trump, meanwhile, called out Iran's support for Hezbollah. Trump posting on Truth Social, Iran must immediately stop their highly paid proxies in Lebanon from causing trouble. If they don't, we'll hit Iran very hard again, just like we did last week, only harder.
18: Fox's Max Gordon with that update. Crews are working to extinguish a fire at a cold storage facility in Southern California. Los Angeles Mayor Karen Bass tells reporters a state of emergency has been declared.
20: Been in communication with the governor and his office. He declared a state of emergency, which allowed us to get resources from the region and also to make sure that our fire department had no financial constraints and is able to meet the needs here.
18: The cause of the fire is unknown. Firefighters will have to remove more than 85 million pounds of spoiled food from the facility when the fire is put out. And Wyndham Clark avoided one of the greatest collapses in U.S. Open history. He hung on to win at Shinnecock Hills on Long Island in New York. Six shots ahead of the start of the final round, he sank two putts from just outside 50 feet for par. America is listening.
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0: It's a 6 on the WOKV weather meter for your Sunday forecast. Lingering storms and some heavy downpours this evening before we dry out before midnight tonight. Overnight will fall to the low 70s. Partly cloudy, hot and humid for your Monday. Highs in the mid 90s, but feeling more like the triple digits. Mostly sunny, hot and humid on Tuesday with only a few isolated storms on Monday and Tuesday. From the Action News Jax First Alert Weather Center, I'm meteorologist Sarah Canty for 104.5 WOKV.
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14: It's a 6 on the WOKV weather meter for your Sunday forecast. Lingering storms and some heavy downpours this evening before we dry out before midnight tonight. Overnight will fall to the low 70s. Partly cloudy, hot and humid for your Monday. Highs in the mid 90s, but feeling more like the triple digits. Mostly sunny, hot and humid on Tuesday with only a few isolated storms on Monday and Tuesday. From the Action News Jax First Alert Weather Center, I'm meteorologist Sarah Canty for 104.5 WOKV.
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9: Some progress made. I'm Sue Guzman, Fox News. Mediators from Pakistan and Qatar say there has been encouraging progress in the first round of peace talks between Iran and the U.S. and Switzerland. The discussions, though, have been strained, as we hear from Fox's Jackie Ibanez.
10: High-level negotiations between the U.S. and Iran are off to a tense start in Switzerland after Tehran condemned President Trump's comments about more attacks if Iran goes back on an interim deal. He also threatened to bomb Iran if its proxies in Lebanon don't stop attacking Israel. Tehran responded by saying Israel's deadly strikes must also stop immediately. Trump further suggested the U.S. could take over the vital Strait of Hormuz if a long-term deal is not reached. Negotiations led by Vice President J.D. Vance have wrapped up for now, but technical teams will keep working toward a deal all week. A U.S. official says the talks were productive and covered several issues, including ensuring safe passage through the Strait of Hormuz and maintaining the ceasefire in Lebanon.
9: Both sides have agreed to allow 60 days to iron out the details of the agreement. Israel's ambassador to the United Nations says his nation is negotiating with Lebanon and cannot understand Iran's interference with it. More from Fox's Grinnell Scott.
11: As Iran negotiates with the U.S. to end hostilities in its own nation, Iran is also focused on Lebanon and the ongoing conflict between Israel and Hezbollah. Israel's U.N. ambassador Danny Danon said on Fox News Sunday his nation is talking to Lebanese leaders to bring freedom to their nation.
12: With the control of the Lebanese government, the Lebanese military, and without the presence of the proxies of Iran. But, you know, it's a warning sign because it shows us that Iran, they still have interest in the region.
11: On Truth Social, President Trump urged Iran to control Hezbollah fighters or face being hit very hard militarily once again. Grinnell Scott, Fox News.
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25: It's a 6 on the WOKV weather meter for your Sunday forecast. Lingering storms and some heavy downpours this evening before we dry out before midnight tonight. Overnight will fall to the low 70s. Partly cloudy, hot and humid for your Monday. Highs in the mid 90s, but feeling more like the triple digits. Mostly sunny, hot and humid on Tuesday with only a few isolated storms on Monday and Tuesday. From the Action News Jax First Alert Weather Center, I'm meteorologist Sarah Canty for 104.5 WOKV.
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12: It's a 6 on the WOKV weather meter for your Sunday forecast. Lingering storms and some heavy downpours this evening before we dry out before midnight tonight. Overnight will fall to the low 70s. Partly cloudy, hot and humid for your Monday. Highs in the mid 90s, but feeling more like the triple digits. Mostly sunny, hot and humid on Tuesday with only a few isolated storms on Monday and Tuesday. From the Action News Jax First Alert Weather Center, I'm meteorologist Sarah Canty for 104.5 WOKV.
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9: Progress made. I'm Sue Guzman, Fox News. Mediators from Pakistan and Qatar say there has been encouraging progress in the first round of peace talks between Iran and the U.S. and Switzerland. The discussions, though, have been strained, as we hear from Fox's Jackie Ibanez.
10: High-level negotiations between the U.S. and Iran are off to a tense start in Switzerland after Tehran condemned President Trump's comments about more attacks if Iran goes back on an interim deal. He also threatened to bomb Iran if its proxies in Lebanon don't stop attacking Israel. Tehran responded by saying Israel's deadly strikes must also stop immediately. Trump further suggested the U.S. could take over the vital Strait of Hormuz if a long-term deal is not reached. Negotiations led by Vice President J.D. Vance have wrapped up for now, but technical teams will keep working toward a deal all week. A U.S. official says the talks were productive and covered several issues, including ensuring safe passage through the Strait of Hormuz and maintaining the ceasefire in Lebanon.
9: Both sides have agreed to allow 60 days to iron out the details of the agreement. Israel's ambassador to the United Nations says his nation is negotiating with Lebanon and cannot understand Iran's interference with it. More from Fox's Grinnell Scott.
11: As Iran negotiates with the U.S. to end hostilities in its own nation, Iran is also focused on Lebanon and the ongoing conflict between Israel and Hezbollah. Israel's U.N. ambassador, Danny Danon, said on Fox News Sunday his nation is talking to Lebanese leaders to bring freedom to their nation.
12: With the control of the Lebanese government, the Lebanese military, and without the presence of the proxies of Iran. But, you know, it's a warning sign because it shows us that Iran, they still have interest in the region.
11: On Truth Social, President Trump urged Iran to control Hezbollah fighters or face being hit very hard militarily once again. Grinnell Scott, Fox News.
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13: Hello, I'm Chuck Farah. No one likes to fall down in a public place, but there's nothing funny about a slip and fall injury. 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But understand, even though property owners have a legal duty to maintain a safe premises, they see profits before people. So they designed their stores to make you focus on the merchandise, which makes it real easy to miss a puddle of water, an obstacle, or even a broken step. People don't just fall for no reason, so don't be embarrassed or blame yourself. Try to determine why you fell. 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
14: There's nearly 678,290,000 kids under 5 around the world. But what's so important about being 5? A lot, it turns out. Children who live to age 5 are twice as likely to reach adulthood. That's why vaccines matter so much. For 40 years, Rotary and partners have delivered vaccines globally. Like here, and even here. Impressive, right? But 12.5 million children are still totally unvaccinated. Rotary knows we can find them. Because when Rotary and Indian vaccinators looked for families at bus and train stations, used motorbikes, and trekked house to house, they lowered polio cases by 94%. See? It can be done. And the results are worth it. Let's ensure that all children grow up safe from preventable diseases.
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19: It's a 6 on the WOKV weather meter for your Sunday forecast. Lingering storms and some heavy downpours this evening before we dry out before midnight tonight. Overnight will fall to the low 70s. Partly cloudy, hot and humid for your Monday. Highs in the mid 90s, but feeling more like the triple digits. Mostly sunny, hot and humid on Tuesday with only a few isolated storms on Monday and Tuesday. From the Action News Jax First Alert Weather Center, I'm meteorologist Sarah Canty for 104.5 WOKV.
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13: It's a 6 on the WOKV weather meter for your Sunday forecast. Lingering storms and some heavy downpours this evening before we dry out before midnight tonight. Overnight will fall to the low 70s. Partly cloudy, hot and humid for your Monday. Highs in the mid 90s, but feeling more like the triple digits. Mostly sunny, hot and humid on Tuesday with only a few isolated storms on Monday and Tuesday. From the Action News Jack's First Alert Weather Center, I'm meteorologist Sarah Canty. 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
7: After a shaky start, I'm Sue Guzman, Fox News. Iranian Foreign Minister Abbas Araghchi taking to X, saying there was major progress made in the first day of talks with the U.S. to end the conflict between Israel and Hezbollah in Lebanon. Araghchi saying thanks to mediation by Pakistan and Qatar, oil and petrochemical exports are being waived, the blockade in the Strait of Hormuz is being lifted, and some Iranian frozen assets released. It comes after President Trump issued a threat, as we hear from Fox's Jackie Ibanez.
8: High-level negotiations between the U.S. and Iran are off to a tense start in Switzerland after Tehran condemned President Trump's comments about more attacks if Iran goes back on an interim deal. He also threatened to bomb Iran if its proxies in Lebanon don't stop attacking Israel. Tehran responded by saying Israel's deadly strikes must also stop immediately. Trump further suggested the U.S. could take over the vital Strait of Hormuz if a long-term deal is not reached. Negotiations led by Vice President J.D. Vance have wrapped up for now, but technical teams will keep working toward a deal all week. A U.S. official says the talks were productive and covered several issues, including ensuring safe passage through the Strait of Hormuz and maintaining the ceasefire in Lebanon.
7: Meanwhile, Republican U.S. Senator Lindsey Graham of South Carolina is skeptical that a diplomatic resolution can be reached.
9: If this diplomatic effort fails, President Trump is going to take the Strait of Hormuz. Yeah. We're going to run it. We're going to try to get Saudi Arabia to join the Abraham Accords to end the Arab-Israeli conflict in 2026. And if Iran continues to attack Israel and Lebanon, the new policy will be we'll hit Iran.
7: And Graham on CBS's Face the Nation. Trump-backed candidate, millionaire businessman Abelardo de la Estrella, is now holding a razor lead in Colombia's presidential election over his opponent, Iván Cepeda, with nearly all the votes counted Sunday. 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
21: It's a 6 on the WOKV weather meter for your Sunday forecast. Lingering storms and some heavy downpours this evening before we dry out before midnight tonight. Overnight will fall to the low 70s. Partly cloudy, hot and humid for your Monday. Highs in the mid 90s, but feeling more like the triple digits. Mostly sunny, hot and humid on Tuesday with only a few isolated storms on Monday and Tuesday. From the Action News Jax First Alert Weather Center, I'm meteorologist Sarah Canty for 104.5 WOKV.
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9: Jacksonville, it is 5 o'clock. I'm Benjamin Fritkes. Breaking this morning, UK Prime Minister Keir Starmer is resigning. During a press conference outside 10 Downing Street, Starmer said the Labour Party has made it clear he's not the one to lead moving forward.
10: I will resign as leader of the Labour Party. I have spoken to His Majesty the King this morning to inform him of my decision.
9: Starmer, who says he'll remain as prime minister until a successor is in place, has been in power since July of 2024. A deadly motorcycle crash near the avenues is under investigation this morning.
11: This happened on Shad Road and Florida Mining Boulevard. We learned that two friends on motorcycles, they were trailing each other when one of them crashed. One of the friends was able to then call 911.
9: That's Action News Jax's Shay Simon reporting. Anything but a sweet ending for the Sugar Factory at the St. John's Town Center. The restaurant, known for over-the-top drinks, desserts, and photogenic decor, has closed after nearly 4 years. Bliss Zekman reports state inspectors found several serious health violations.
12: In a June 12th report, inspectors found more than 50 rodent droppings in food storage areas and more than 35 flying insects. Action News Jax found Sugar Factory had nearly 200 violations across roughly 20 inspections. The restaurant's doors are closed and the patio furniture all gone. A sign on the front door says in part, quote, "We're closing our doors, but the good times stick with us forever."
9: Sugar Factory opened the day after Christmas in 2022 in the former Brio Tuscan Grill. And the CDC is investigating a deadly multi-state outbreak of listeria infections linked to soft cheeses. Clover Hill Dairy expanded its recall to include all of its cheese products sold and distributed in North Carolina, New York, Virginia, Maryland, New Jersey, and Washington, D.C. However, it is possible that cheeses have been further distributed to more states. 9 people have been sickened, with at least one person dead. The CDC asks that you avoid eating recalled soft cheese and to throw them out if you have them in your home. WOKV News Time is 5:02.
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13: It's a 6 on the WOKV weather meter for your Monday forecast. Partly cloudy today, hot and humid. Temperatures in the mid-90s, but feeling more like the triple digits. We'll stay mostly dry this afternoon with only an isolated afternoon and evening storm. Mostly sunny, hot and humid for your Tuesday with isolated afternoon storms, high 95. Mostly to partly sunny on Wednesday with isolated afternoon storms, high 93. Partly sunny on Thursday with a few afternoon storms, 93 once again. A mix of sun and clouds for Friday with isolated afternoon and evening storms, high 92. From the Action News Jax First Alert Weather Center, I'm meteorologist Sarah Canty for 104.5 WOKV.
14: First Alert Traffic from the Strata Air Conditioning and Heating Traffic Center.
15: No delays to report as you make your way into the downtown corridor this morning. Looking good along the Beltway, the interstates, and across the bridges. From the WOKV Traffic Center, I'm Scott Young.
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9: Good morning. 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I'm Benjamin Fridkiss. Veterans trade their combat boots for skateboards as part of a Wounded Warrior Project event. Jessica Salinas reports.
16: An organizer says today's event is meant for warriors to connect, move, and engage with the community, no matter their illness or injury.
17: And it's a good feeling, especially when you're among fellow warriors, so I think it's top notch.
18: Pushing wood and doing a few tricks at Artist Walk Skate Park had a special feeling for Leslie De La Serna today as he skated among other veterans. Skating, he says, has become an important part of his recovery.
17: It's helping me with my mental state and of course, physically.
18: That sense of healing is exactly what the Wounded Warriors Project hoped to create by introducing injured veterans, known as warriors, to a new form of physical activity. Today, they expected roughly 35 veterans.
19: It's about movement. Movement is medicine, and it's about showing these warriors that despite injury or illness, that they can get out, try new things, have fun while doing it, connect with others, and maybe learn something that they can continue to do beyond this event.
18: Participants got a free skateboarding lesson and their own skateboard. The board features artwork created by other veterans through a program called Warriors on Board, which combines art therapy and physical activity.
19: Painted on the bottom of these skateboards what they were feeling, what they're going through, what they wanted to share about their experience in the military.
18: Organizers say the goal is to remind veterans that an injury or illness does not define their ability or limits them on what they can accomplish.
19: We want to show them that they can still come out and do things. Of course, you know, there are more egregious wounds that may take a little bit more consideration when trying an activity like skateboarding, but we want to promote movement.
18: Organizers say they are planning to do another skate day like this next year for Skateboarding Day, but could be sooner based on its success with participants.
9: Middleburg residents speaking out against new development plans they say could have devastating environmental consequences. Action News Jax's Casey Stone with more.
20: Firefly River Bend is an RV park development already underway along Black Creek in Middleburg. Plans outlined in this flyer show the park will have a splash pad, a tiki bar, and even an event stage, something Lindsay Seibert says the land is not equipped for.
21: Lazy Acres over there and Sunrise Farms and those roads, they flood out as it is.
20: Seibert is the founder and lead organizer of a group called Save Black Creek. She says the development bleeds into multiple flood zones and neighbors will see the impacts firsthand.
21: They add landfill, they deforest, they put in retention ponds expecting that to just hold all the water, but really all the water still washes out and floods everybody else around these properties. It feels like we're not even being considered at all.
20: But Seibert says flooding is just the tip of the iceberg. She says the road's infrastructure will not be able to withstand the influx of people in such a high density area, not to mention the noise that comes with them.
21: Us locals that live around the area, we have farms, we have lives, we have to, you know, be up for work and everything.
20: But when the community members reach out to city officials, she says they're met with this response.
21: We can't say what somebody can do on their property as long as it's by code. For the developers to be able to do it and just get away with it with no problem, it's kind of frustrating.
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18: It's a 6 on the WOKV weather meter for your Monday forecast. Partly cloudy today, hot and humid, temperatures in the mid-90s, but feeling more like the triple digits. Mainly dry this afternoon with only an isolated afternoon storm. Mostly sunny for your Tuesday, hot and humid once again with temperatures in the mid-90s, isolated afternoon storms. Mostly to partly sunny on Wednesday with highs in the low 90s with isolated storms. From the Action News Jax's First Alert Weather Center, I'm meteorologist Sarah Canty for 104.5 WOKV.
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2: No delays to report as you make your way into the downtown corridor this morning. Looking good along the Beltway, the interstates, and across the bridges. From the WOKV Traffic Center, I'm Scott Young.
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9: 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I'm Benjamin Fridkiss. Florida Governor Ron DeSantis signs several bills. State and local government reporter Jake Stofan with more.
5: Yeah, this is actually five different bills dealing with several different sort of public safety topics. The first one bans certain substances, those being xylazine, which is sort of better known by its street name, Trank. It's basically a non-opioid veterinary sedative that's often mixed with fentanyl. It can make opioid reversal drugs like Narcan less effective in overdose situations, and also causes all sorts of problems with horrible necrosis on the skin where people, will inject this substance along with some sort of opioid into them. So this is also known as Meg's Law and prohibits gas stations, convenience stores, and smoke shops from selling nitrous oxide. You may know it as laughing gas, or you may have heard the street name Whippets. This comes in response to a young Florida woman who unfortunately passed away from an overdose of using this substance. We also have some updates to the Career Offender Registration Act requiring career criminals to

0: July 4th, 2026, the 250th anniversary of American independence. The Great American State Fair becomes the center of it all. All 50 states, a national prayer moment. And that night, the largest fireworks display in the history of the world. There's never been a July 4th like this one. There never will be again. 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Freedom 250, the Great American State Fair, July 4th.
1: Life sentence for manslaughter of a law enforcement officer. It also makes some updates to the state's statutes around violently resisting arrest, clearing up some ambiguity that perhaps created kind of a legal gray area where if the officer was questioning or attempting to arrest somebody for something that they didn't commit, it gave some leeway. Now that's kind of gone. So as long as the officer is acting in good faith, you know, violently resisting arrest is not going to fly, and you'll be charged for it, even if the reason for the stop perhaps is later found not to have been valid. The final thing, there was a bill that adds resisting an officer with violence to a list of prior offenses that can trigger enhanced penalties for battery convictions. Currently, if you have several batteries on your record, you can face enhanced penalties. If you are accused of battery again, this would just add resisting an officer with violence to that list of sort of qualifying prior offenses that could trigger those enhanced penalties. So I think I did a pretty good job of going over all five there.
2: That's a lot that he got to as well this week. We're now 2 months away from the August primary in Florida. And, you know, just this week we had the gubernatorial primary and Senate runoff in Georgia. It seems really quiet on the campaign trail in the race for governor. Is there much news happening there, debates or anything like that?
1: Seems quiet in the race for governor. That's the only thing I've been seeing on my social media.
2: Yeah, I guess it depends who you follow, right?
1: I mean, really, the big thing that's been happening for about the past week is all this controversy around whether we're going to see a debate between the GOP primary candidates. We saw candidate James Fishback announce that he would be attending a debate hosted by our station Action News Jax. That got him in some trouble with the state party, which was hosting another event, and the party came out and basically uninvited him to that event, saying that he announced that he was going to be participating in a non-party sanctioned event in violation of the party rules. Now, Fishback had been saying he was going to attend a debate hosted by Action News Jax for several months, so I'm not really sure exactly what changed there that triggered his removal from that event. I know some other GOP figures were not very happy about him attending that event in the first place, so perhaps this was a little bit of a looking for a technicality to justify not allowing him to participate. You know, not a ton I can say about that debate. I can tell you that people are working on it, and we should have something to say definitively on it soon. You know, the result of the Fishback debate controversy was we heard Governor DeSantis come out very strongly in favor of the candidates. Fishback, Renner, Collins, and Donald all having an opportunity to debate and, you know, share their message with voters. The GOP was going to host a debate or is hosting a debate, but they had very sort of stringent qualifying requirements. The only person who met those requirements was Congressman Byron Donald, who is, of course, the front runner in this race. So Not much of a debate.
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12: It's a 6 on the WOKV weather meter for your Monday forecast. Partly cloudy today, hot and humid, temperatures in the mid-90s, but feeling more like the triple digits. Mainly dry this afternoon with only an isolated afternoon storm. Mostly sunny for your Tuesday, hot and humid once again with temperatures in the mid-90s, isolated afternoon storms. Mostly to partly sunny on Wednesday with highs in the low 90s with isolated storms. From the Action News Jacks First Alert Weather Center, I'm meteorologist Sarah Canty for 104.5 WOKV.
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5: No delays to report as you make your way into the downtown corridor this morning. Looking good along the Beltway, the interstates, and across the bridges. From the WOKV Traffic Center, I'm Scott Young.
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13: 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Today, it's all about full-body MRI scans. 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And full-body MRI chains are opening across the country, although some say it can cause anxiety and expensive follow-up testing. Tuesday, lymphatic drainage treatments and ice sculpting. Lymphatic drainage or detox massages can possibly help boost immunity, improve circulation, and reduce bloating. They'll also look at the latest cold therapy. Wednesday, it's all about sleep. They look into electronic outerwear, mouth tape, cooling mats, and more to see if we're really getting better sleep using these products. 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And wrapping up the week on Friday, Muscle Boost. 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
15: Fox Business took a ride with DHL using one of the less than 200 pre-production models of this new Tesla semi-truck. 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Vice President of Go Green for DHL, Stefan Schlebinski, told us this.
16: Tesla is also rolling out a nationwide mega-charging network across North America that would help us to go even beyond the 500 miles. So the truck can be charged on route, and the chargers are designed to help us charge 60% of the battery within 30 minutes.
15: Drivers tell us they prefer the new model. Massive windows provide a wider, unobstructed view. 10 exterior cameras are all around the truck, meaning no blind spots. There's also a lot less vibration in the cab compared to a traditional big rig, and the noises associated with the normal one almost non-existent. With Fox on Tech, Kelly Saberi, Fox Business.
17: It's June 22nd, and this is your Fox Daily Snapshot. Today's National Kissing Day. It's a day to pucker up and plant one on someone who wants to kiss you back. It's also the day to celebrate the onion ring, but a word of advice, if you're going to kiss someone, make sure you brush your teeth or use some mouthwash or breath mints. Notorious Boston mobster James Whitey Bulger arrested in 2011 after 16 years on the run at the age of 81 in Santa Monica, California. He was beaten to death in prison at the age of 89 in 2019.
18: I live my life a quarter mile at a time.
17: The first of the popular movie series, The Fast and Furious, is released in 2001. Born on this day in 1949, arguably the top actress of her era, Meryl Streep, the multiple Academy Award winner. An NBA Hall of Famer and scoring machine, Pete Maravich in 1947. He's a member of the league's 40th anniversary all-time team. I'm CJ Papa. That's your Fox Daily Snapshot.
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0: Moms are speaking out after they say they were never informed of the arrest of a volunteer wrestling coach who coached their children at multiple schools in Clay County.
21: Michael DeTero's arrest after the Jacksonville Sheriff's Office says he tried to meet up with who he thought was a 14-year-old boy. A statement from the Clay County School District says in part, quote, Mr. DeTero has never been employed by Clay County District Schools, nor has he ever been approved to serve as a coach. It goes on to say Mr. DeTero was registered strictly as a level one volunteer. That means he was never permitted to be alone with students and had to be under a certified employee supervision. The district says student safety is the top priority and that they are cooperating with the investigation.
0: Action News Jax's Bliss Zekman reports DeToro is facing multiple charges, including solicitation of a child via a computer to engage in sexual conduct. Lightning is blamed for starting two fires in St. Johns County. The fires were reported yesterday at homes in Rivertown on Kellett Way and in Silverleaf on Silver Pine Drive. St. Johns County Fire Rescue says there were also calls of downed power lines, but no injuries were reported. And some soccer fans might not leave Miami with a great impression of the city. Fans at yesterday's World Cup game at Hard Rock Stadium complained about traffic and parking problems. Some reported long walks after having to park far away from the stadium. One fan says the traffic was horrible. Another tells CBS News Miami he had low expectations and it was still bad. The next game in Miami will be Wednesday when Brazil plays Scotland. WOKV News time is 5:32.
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12: It's a 6 on the WOKV weather meter for your Monday forecast. Partly cloudy today, hot and humid. Temperatures in the mid-90s, but feeling more like the triple digits. We'll stay mostly dry this afternoon with only an isolated afternoon and evening storm. Mostly sunny, hot and humid for your Tuesday with isolated afternoon storms, high 95. Mostly to partly sunny on Wednesday with isolated afternoon storms, high 93. Partly sunny on Thursday with a few afternoon storms, 93 once again. A mix of sun and clouds for Friday with isolated afternoon and evening storms, high 92. From the Action News Jax First Alert Weather Center, I'm meteorologist Sarah Canty for 104.5 WOKV.
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5: No delays to report as you make your way into the downtown corridor this morning. Looking good along the Beltway, the interstates, and across the bridges. From the WOKV Traffic Center, I'm Scott Young.
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0: Good morning. You're listening to Jacksonville's morning news on 104.5 WOKV Jacksonville's news and talk. I'm Benjamin Fridkiss. Veterans trade their combat boots for skateboards as part of a Wounded Warrior Project event. Jessica Salinas reports.
24: An organizer says today's event is meant for warriors to connect, move, and engage with the community, no matter their illness or injury.
25: And it's a good feeling, especially when you're among fellow warriors. So I think it's top notch.
24: Pushing wood and doing a few tricks at Artist Walk Skate Park had a special feeling for Leslie De La Serna today, as he skated among other veterans. Skating, he says, has become an important part of his recovery.
25: It's helping me with my mental state and of course, physically.
24: That sense of healing is exactly what the Wounded Warriors Project hoped to create by introducing injured veterans, known as warriors, to a new form of physical activity. Today, they expected roughly 35 veterans.
26: It's about movement. Movement is medicine, and it's about showing these warriors that despite injury or illness, that they can get out, try new things, have fun while doing it, connect with others, and maybe learn something that they can continue to do beyond this event.
24: Participants got a free skateboarding lesson and their own skateboard. The board features artwork created by other veterans through a program called Warriors on Board, which combines art therapy and physical activity.
26: Painted on the bottom of these skateboards what they were feeling, what they're going through, what they wanted to share about their experience in the military.
24: Organizers say the goal is to remind veterans that an injury or illness does not define their ability or limits them on what they can accomplish.
26: We want to show them that they can still come out and do things. Of course, you know, there are more egregious wounds that may take a little bit more consideration when trying an activity like skateboarding, but we want to promote movement.
24: Organizers say they are planning to do another skate day like this next year for Skateboarding Day, but could be sooner based on its success with participants.
0: Middleburg residents speaking out against new development plans they say could have devastating environmental consequences. Action News Jax's Casey Stone with more.
1: Firefly River Bend is an RV park development already underway along Black Creek in Middleburg. Plans outlined in this flyer show the park will have a splash pad, a tiki bar, and even an event stage, something Lindsay Seibert says the land is not equipped for.
2: Lazy Acres over there in Sunrise Farms and those roads, they flood out as it is.
1: Seibert is the founder and lead organizer of a group called Save Black Creek. She says the development bleeds into multiple flood zones and neighbors will see the impacts firsthand.
2: They add landfill, they deforest, they put in retention ponds expecting that to just hold all the water, but really all the water still washes out and floods everybody else around these properties. It feels like we're not even being considered at all.
1: But Seibert says flooding is just the tip of the iceberg. She says the road's infrastructure will not be able to withstand the influx of people in such a high density area, not to mention the noise that comes with them.
2: Us locals that live around the area, we have farms, we have lives, we have to, you know, be up for work and everything.
1: But when the community members reach out to city officials, she says they're met with this response.
2: We can't say what somebody can do on their property as long as it's by code. For the developers to be able to do it and just get away with it with no problem, it's kind of frustrating.
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24: It's a 6 on the WOKV Weather Meter for your Monday forecast.
5: Partly cloudy today, hot and humid. Temperatures in the mid-90s, but feeling more like the triple digits. Mainly dry this afternoon with only an isolated afternoon storm. Mostly sunny for your Tuesday, hot and humid once again with temperatures in the mid-90s. Isolated afternoon storms. Mostly to partly sunny on Wednesday with highs in the low 90s with isolated storms. From the Action News Jax First Alert Weather Center, I'm meteorologist Sarah Canty for 104.5 WOKV.
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10: No delays to report as you make your way into the downtown corridor this morning. Looking good along the Beltway, the interstates, and across the bridges. From the WOKV Traffic Center, I'm Scott Young.
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0: 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I'm Benjamin Fridkiss. Florida Governor Ron DeSantis signs several bills. State and local government reporter Jake Stofan with more.
13: Yeah, this is actually five different bills dealing with several different sort of public safety topics. The first one bans certain substances, those being xylazine, which is sort of better known by its street name, Trank. It's basically a non-opioid veterinary sedative that's often mixed with fentanyl. It can make opioid reversal drugs like Narcan less effective in overdose situations, and also causes all sorts of problems with horrible necrosis on the skin where people, will inject this substance along with some sort of opioid into them. So this is also known as Meg's Law and prohibits gas stations, convenience stores, and smoke shops from selling nitrous oxide. You may know it as laughing gas, or you may have heard the street name Whippets. This comes in response to a young Florida woman who unfortunately passed away from an overdose of using this substance. We also have some updates to the Career Offender Registration Act, requiring career criminals to update their registration with their sheriff's office annually and report any changes to their vehicle, their employment status, phone number, residence, and requires them to do that on an annual basis, and increases penalties for those career offenders that fail to comply with those requirements. There's also a bill that allows law enforcement to more easily identify criminals as being affiliated with gangs, giving them some flexibility to look at their online activity. If they're flashing gang signs and videos or whatever it may be, they're allowed to use that as evidence to seek enhanced penalties, convicting them as criminal gang members. Then we have the Officer Jason Rayner Act. Officer Rayner was a police officer in the Daytona area who had gone to question an individual who was driving a car that had a similar description to a vehicle that had been stolen. And unfortunately, the person that Officer Rayner had gone to confront resisted and ultimately shot Officer Rayner in the head, killing him. But that individual, that suspect rather, was only charged with manslaughter because his defense team was able to successfully argue that he wasn't doing anything wrong when Officer Rayner had gone and confronted him and he feared for his life. So he ended up only being convicted of manslaughter and serving or was sentenced to just 30 years, which was the mandatory under the law at the time. This requires a life sentence for manslaughter of a law enforcement officer. It also makes some updates to the state's statutes around violently resisting arrest, clearing up some ambiguity that perhaps created kind of a legal gray area where if the officer was questioning or attempting to arrest somebody for something that they didn't commit, It gave some leeway. Now that's kind of gone. So as long as the officer's acting in good faith, violently resisting arrest is not going to fly, and you'll be charged for it, even if the reason for the stop perhaps is later found not to have been valid. The final thing, there was a bill that adds resisting an officer with violence to a list of prior offenses that can trigger enhanced penalties for battery convictions. Currently, if you have several batteries on your record, you can face enhanced penalties. If you are accused of battery again, this would just add resisting an officer with violence to that list of sort of qualifying prior offenses that could trigger those enhanced penalties. So I think I did a pretty good job of going over all five there.
1: That's a lot that he got to as well this week. We're now 2 months away from the August primary in Florida. And, just this week we had the gubernatorial primary and Senate runoff in Georgia. It seems really quiet on the campaign trail in the race for governor. Is there much news happening there, debates or anything like that?
13: Seems quiet in the race for governor. That's the only thing I've been seeing on my social media.
1: Yeah, I guess it depends who you follow, right?
13: Really the big thing that's been happening for about the past week is all this controversy around whether we're going to see a debate between the GOP primary candidates. We saw candidate James Fishback announce that he would be attending a debate hosted by our station Action News Jax. That got him in some trouble with the state party, which was hosting another event, and the party came out and basically uninvited him to that event, saying that he announced that he was going to be participating in a non-party sanctioned event in violation of the party rules. Now, Fishback had been saying he was going to attend a debate hosted by Action News Jax for several months, so I'm not really sure exactly what changed there that triggered his removal from that event. I know some other GOP figures were not very happy about him attending that event in the first place, so perhaps this was a little bit of looking for a technicality to justify not allowing him to participate. But not a ton I can say about that debate. I can tell you that people are working on it, and we should have something to say definitively on it soon. The result of the Fishback debate controversy was we heard Governor DeSantis come out very strongly in favor of the candidates, Fishback, Renner, Collins, and Donald all having an opportunity to debate and, share their message with voters. The GOP was going to host a debate or is hosting a debate, but they had very sort of stringent qualifying requirements, and the only person who met those requirements was Congressman Byron Donalds, who is, of course, the front runner in this race. So not much of a debate when you only have one person.
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5: It's a 6 on the WOKV weather meter for your Monday forecast. Partly cloudy today, hot and humid. Temperatures in the mid-90s, but feeling more like the triple digits. Mainly dry this afternoon with only an isolated afternoon storm. Mostly sunny for your Tuesday. Hot and humid once again with temperatures in the mid-90s. Isolated afternoon storms. Mostly to partly sunny on Wednesday with highs in the low 90s with isolated storms. From the Action News Jax First Alert Weather Center, I'm meteorologist Sarah Canty for 104.5 WOKV.
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10: No delays to report as you make your way into the downtown corridor this morning. Looking good along the Beltway, the interstates, and across the bridges. From the WOKV Traffic Center, I'm Scott Young.
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17: 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And full-body MRI chains are opening across the country, although some say it can cause anxiety and expensive follow-up testing. Tuesday, lymphatic drainage treatments and ice sculpting. Lymphatic drainage or detox massages can possibly help boost immunity, improve circulation, and reduce bloating. They'll also look at the latest cold therapy. 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
19: Fox Business took a ride with DHL using one of the less than 200 pre-production models of this new Tesla semi-truck. 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Vice President of Go Green for DHL, Stefan Schlebinski, told us this.
20: Tesla is also rolling out a nationwide mega charging network across North America that would help us to go even beyond the 500 miles. 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
19: Drivers tell us they prefer the new model. Massive windows provide a wider, unobstructed view. 10 exterior cameras are all around the truck, meaning no blind spots. There's also a lot less vibration in the cab compared to a traditional big rig, and the noises associated with the normal one, almost non-existent. With Fox on Tech, Kelly Saberi, Fox Business.
21: It's June 22nd, and this is your Fox Daily Snapshot. Today's National Kissing Day. It's a day to pucker up and plant one on someone who wants to kiss you back. It's also the day to celebrate the onion ring, but a word of advice, if you're going to kiss someone, make sure you brush your teeth or use some mouthwash or breath mints. Notorious Boston mobster James Whitey Bulger arrested in 2011 after 16 years on the run at the age of 81 in Santa Monica, California. He was beaten to death in prison at the age of 89 in 2019.
22: I live my life a quarter mile at a time.
21: The first of the popular movie series, The Fast and Furious, is released in 2001. Born on this day in 1949, arguably the top actress of her era, Meryl Streep, the multiple Academy Award winner. An NBA Hall of Famer and scoring machine, Pete Maravich in 1947. He's a member of the league's 40th anniversary all-time team. I'm CJ Papa. That's your Fox Daily Snapshot.
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15: Good morning. Welcome back from the weekend. It's the Monday edition of Jacksonville's Morning News for June 22nd at 6:01. I'm Rich Jones. A warm, humid start to the day after a stormy Sunday to end Father's Day. A couple of house fires that started in St. John's County, in Rivertown, and Silverleaf. We start off the day dry. When we see an uptick in rain and thunderstorms this week coming up. Three big things you need to know, brought to you by Tom Bush, BMW. British Prime Minister Keir Starmer is resigning.
6: Every decision I've taken has been about putting the country I love first.
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11: We're all working towards regional peace. There, of course, are going to be sometimes disagreements about precisely how to get there, but I actually feel great.
15: Some Middleburg residents blasting new development plans, which they say could have devastating environmental impacts.
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5: I'm First Alert meteorologist Sarah Canty. Tracking feels like temperatures in the triple digits. That's in your forecast coming up.
13: First Alert traffic from the Strata Air Conditioning and Heating Traffic Center.
15: Looking good over the metro area. No significant slowdowns or crashes to report. I-10 East is fully delay-free from Highway 301 in Baldwin all the way into downtown Jacksonville. 95 northbound looks good from the avenues into downtown. And the East Beltway, north and southbound through Arlington, is also running fully up to speed. 6:02 on Jacksonville's Morning News. With more of today's top stories, here's Benjamin Fredkes.
25: Developing overnight near the avenues, a man was killed in a motorcycle crash on Shad Road. Jacksonville police say two motorcyclists were approaching Phillips Highway around 1:45 a.m. when one ran off the road and hit a concrete pole. JFRD responded and pronounced the man in his late 20s dead. This is the 94th traffic fatality in Duval County this year and the 12th involving a motorcycle. Some Middleburg residents are blasting new development plans, which they say could have devastating environmental impacts. One is a 250-acre RV park located along Black Creek, an area prone to flooding. Lindsay Siebert says neighbors will feel the impacts firsthand.
27: They add landfill, they deforest, they put in retention ponds, expecting that to just hold all the water, but really all the water still washes out and floods everybody else around these properties. It feels like we're not even being considered at all.
25: Siebert started a petition that has collected more than 1,000 signatures so far. President Trump is warning Iran that the United States is the only country that will be allowed to charge tolls in the Strait of Hormuz. Kevin Cork reports it comes after reports Iran plans to collect fees with Oman.
28: The president, writing this on Truth Social, there'll be no tolls in the Hormuz Strait for 60 days during the ceasefire, period. And there'll be no tolls after the 60-day period has expired, unless they're imposed by and for the United States of America, should the deal not be completed. For services rendered as the guardian angel to the countries of the Middle East for purposes of both past, present, and future reimbursement of cost.
25: Iran's Revolutionary Guard Corps says it will close the Strait of Hormuz amid continued fighting between Israel and Hezbollah in Lebanon. Florida is set to execute the oldest person since the state's reinstatement of the death penalty 50 years ago. 74-year-old Dusty Ray Spencer is scheduled to die on Thursday. He'll be the ninth person executed this year inside Florida State Prison's death chamber in Stark. Spencer stabbed his wife, Kathy, to death in Orange County in 1992. He was sentenced to death later that year. Moms are speaking out after they say they were never informed of the arrest of a volunteer wrestling coach who coached their children at multiple schools in Clay County.
7: Michael DeTero's arrest after the Jacksonville Sheriff's Office says he tried to meet up with who he thought was a 14-year-old boy. A statement from the Clay County School District says in part, quote, Mr. DeTero has never been employed by Clay County District Schools, nor has he ever been approved to serve as a coach. It goes on to say Mr. DeTero was registered strictly as a level one volunteer. That means he was never permitted to be alone with students and had to be under a certified employee supervision. The district says student safety is the top priority and that they are cooperating with the investigation.
25: Action News Jax's Bliss Zekman reports DeToro is facing multiple charges, including solicitation of a child via computer to engage in sexual conduct. New York City police say a Connecticut man fell to his death during a concert at Madison Square Garden. Sarah Lee Kessler reports.
8: Police say a 51-year-old man tumbled from an upper tier at MSG at Saturday night's Goose concert. He was pronounced dead at Bellevue Hospital. It's unclear how he fell, and that's what police are investigating. The Goose fan was with his wife at the time. The Connecticut jam rock band played on, apparently unaware of the tragedy. They've released a statement expressing condolences, saying they're heartbroken over what happened.
25: Goose played a concert on Sunday in Central Park and said all proceeds from the show would go towards a charitable fund providing support and resources for their fans. WOKV News time is 6:06.
10: This morning, we're working to update the condition of a Florida State Highway Patrol trooper who was involved in a crash in Oak Leaf Plantation. Happened very early this morning at the town center. Looks like it's all clear now. As we gather new info, we'll be sure to pass it along to you. Crash just happened as you're headed south of downtown Jacksonville on 95 between Emerson and University, and it's blocking the left lane, so may need an extra minute or three to get through the area. The rest of the First Alert traffic picture is coming together. Anything but a sweet ending for the Sugar Factory at the St. John's Town Center. Coming up, the abrupt closure amid a lot of questions and some questionable surveys that had been done at the business. Coming up next.
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5: It's a 6 on the WOKV weather meter for your Monday forecast. Partly cloudy today, hot and humid. Temperatures in the mid-90s, but feeling more like the triple digits. We'll stay mostly dry this afternoon with only an isolated afternoon and evening storm. Mostly sunny, hot and humid for your Tuesday with isolated afternoon storms, high 95. Mostly to partly sunny on Wednesday with isolated afternoon storms, high 93. Partly sunny on Thursday with a few afternoon storms, 93 once again. A mix of sun and clouds for Friday with isolated afternoon and evening storms, high 92. From the Action News Jax First Alert Weather Center, I'm meteorologist Sarah Canty for 104.5 WOKV.
24: First Alert traffic from the Strata Air Conditioning and Heating Traffic Center.
10: Humid but dry out the door. No more rain after yesterday's downpours, which led to all sorts of issues, some delays and cancellations through Jacksonville International Airport. Here's Sherry with the updates from the FDOT 511 Traffic Center.
26: If you're just now leaving downtown 95 southbound, you have a left lane crash to watch out for just after Emerson. I can see a truck up against the guardrail. And further along 95 southbound, approaching the East Beltway ramp, you have a broken down vehicle there on the right shoulder, but no delays. And you're looking good 10 eastbound driving in from the west side. Also 95 northbound heading in from St. Johns County all the way from County Road 210 to the Fuller Warren.
10: And this morning we're working to update the condition of a State Highway Patrol trooper involved in a crash in Oak Leaf Plantation. It happened very early this morning in the town center. You can still see some of the visible damage from that crash. It is unclear the extent of any potential injuries from that crash early this morning. As we gather new info, we'll be sure to pass it along. 6:13 on this Monday morning. More of today's top stories. Here's Benjamin Fridkiss.
25: Israel's ambassador to the United Nations says the nation is negotiating with Lebanon and cannot understand Iran's interference with it. Here is Grinnell Scott.
29: As Iran negotiates with the U.S. to end hostilities in its own nation, Iran is also focused on Lebanon and the ongoing conflict between Israel and Hezbollah. Israel's UN ambassador, Danny Danon, said on Fox News Sunday his nation is talking to Lebanese leaders to bring freedom to their nation.
2: With the control of the Lebanese government, the Lebanese military, and without the presence of the proxies of Iran. But, you know, it's a warning sign because it shows us that Iran, they still have interest in the region.
29: On Truth Social, President Trump urged Iran to control Hezbollah fighters or face being hit very hard militarily once again.
25: Hundreds of cats and dogs have new homes thanks to the Florida Mega Pet Adoption Event at the Prime Osborne Convention Center. Organizers say almost 300 cats and dogs were adopted. The Jacksonville Humane Society says each and every animal is an individual whose life was changed because someone decided to adopt a shelter pet. Smoke from a series of wildfires that have burned more than 20,000 acres across South Florida is finally easing.
3: When we came back, it was full of dust, full of gray ashes all over.
25: Firefighters continue working to contain the blazes, though authorities have not provided a timeline for when they expect the fires to be fully extinguished. The fires also disrupted travel across parts of Miami-Dade County. Anything but a sweet ending for the Sugar Factory at the St. Johnstown Center, as the restaurant, known for over-the-top drinks, desserts, and photogenic decor, has closed after nearly 4 years. Bliss Zekman reports state inspectors found several serious health violations.
7: In a June 12th report, inspectors found more than 50 rodent droppings in food storage areas and more than 35 flying insects. Action News Jax found Sugar Factory had nearly 200 violations across roughly 20 inspections. The restaurant's doors are closed and the patio furniture all gone. A sign on the front door says in part, quote, "We're closing our doors, but the good times stick with us forever."
25: Sugar Factory opened the day after Christmas.

0: These Mamdani bag candidates are also attacking their opponents for accepting campaign money from AIPAC, the most influential pro-Israel lobbying group in the U.S. This week, Mamdani called AIPAC monsters, turning Americans against one another.
1: An AIPAC for whom the only thing more frightening than democracy being allowed to run its course is an end to genocide and Netanyahu's wars.
0: If Mamdani's Democratic Socialist candidates win in all three of these races on Tuesday, it'll send a message nationwide the Democratic Party is shifting more socialist.
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4: It's a 6 on the WOKV weather meter for your Monday forecast. Partly cloudy today, hot and humid, temperatures in the mid-90s, but feeling more like the triple digits. Mainly dry this afternoon with only an isolated afternoon storm. Mostly sunny for your Tuesday, hot and humid once again with temperatures in the mid-90s, isolated afternoon storms. Mostly to partly sunny on Wednesday with highs in the low 90s with isolated storms. From the Action News Jax First Alert Weather Center, I'm meteorologist Sarah Canty for 104.5 WOKV.
3: First Alert traffic from the Strata Air Conditioning and Heating Traffic Center.
5: As you leave downtown, be prepared to slow getting past a left lane crash, 95 southbound between Emerson and University. And we're just now starting to see delays, Butler eastbound, especially in the right lane approaching San Pablo. Also now on 10 eastbound as you get closer to Cassin and McDuff.
6: 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In the FDOT 501 Traffic Center at 6:18 this Monday morning, poison control centers show record numbers of American teens abusing over-the-counter medications at an alarming rate. What's in your cupboard and cabinet that you may want to put under lock and key next?
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6: Did you see that touching Father's Day gift at the U.S. Open? Jacks Beach amateur Miles Russell gave his dad.
7: Miles, this morning, reached out to the USGA rules officials if he could hand the bag over to his dad.
6: The call on NBC is Joe Russell took over his caddy on the 18th Sunday. It was young Russell's first major appearance. Dad finished with a par on the 72nd hole. I should say he finished with a par on the 72nd hole with Dad on the bag. That was really touching to see in part of the broadcast. And a really thrilling final round as well, as Wyndham Clark was able to hold off a charge from the rest of the field and his own collapse at times yesterday to win his second U.S. Open. 6:22, Jacksonville's Morning News continues on this Monday, 22nd of June. More of today's top stories now. Here's Benjamin Fritkus.
8: Newly released court documents show a federal judge granted the FWC motion to intervene in the legal fight over red snapper season.
9: Federal judge halted plans for an extended red snapper season in the Atlantic just hours before it would have started. This was in response to a lawsuit challenging the exempted fishing permits that would have allowed fishing in federal waters.
8: That's Action News Jax's Shake Simon reporting. Maple Street Biscuit Company has closed its Jacksonville Beach restaurant. The location on 3rd Street had been in operation for over 12 years. Maple Street's parent company, Cracker Barrel, has been cutting chains following a rapid expansion. Poison Center records show American teens abusing over-the-counter medications at an alarming rate. Tammy Trujillo reports.
10: A recent health advisory from America's Poison Centers cited a concerning rise in cases of allergy and sleep medication abuse in teens between the ages of 13 and 19. Cases involving sleep and allergy medications rose by 32%. America's Poison Centers is urging adults to store all medications safely and out of reach of kids and teens. They also advise parents to be aware of social media trends or challenges that may encourage unsafe use of Benadryl or other medications.
8: The CDC investigating a deadly multi-state outbreak of listeria infections linked to soft cheeses. Clover Hill Dairy expanded a recall to include all of its cheese products sold and distributed in North Carolina, New York, Virginia, Maryland, New Jersey, and Washington, D.C. It is possible that cheeses have been further distributed to more states. 9 people have been sickened, with at least 1 person dead. The CDC asks that you avoid eating the recalled soft cheese and to throw them out if you have them in your home. The LAPD releases body cam footage capturing the moment an officer shoots a dog. Gina Silva reports.
11: Is the dog put away?
12: Sorry, he's not aggressive.
11: Oh, huge. Put him in.
13: LAPD's body camera footage showing exactly what happened when officers approached Marie Marseille's apartment on Saturday, June 13th. Retired LAPD detective Moses Castillo says he understands the outrage surrounding the shooting death of Jameson, a beloved golden Saint Berdoodle in Canoga Park. But he says the tragedy must be viewed through the lens of what the officer perceived in those critical moments before he pulled the trigger.
8: The LAPD alleges the dog charged the officer, who then opened fire, but the shooting remains under investigation. President Trump is headlining a rally in D.C. this week following several musical acts canceling their appearances. Jared Halpern reports from the White House.
14: The president is promising the greatest rally ever on Wednesday night on the National Mall, a rally to end all rallies, he wrote on social media earlier this month. This week kicks off the Great American State Fair, running through July 10th. Several musical acts were scheduled to perform during that event, including Martina McBride, Bret Michaels, and the Commodores. But performers announced they were withdrawing amid concerns about political ties. Now, President Trump says the rally event will include performances from several U.S. military bands, as well as Lee Greenwood, a longtime favorite of the president's.
8: Arguably the greatest women's tennis player of all time is officially out of retirement. Greg Thompson with the details.
15: The announcement coming on social media Sunday afternoon that Serena Williams will be in the ladies' singles field at Wimbledon as a wild card. The first singles event for the 23-time Grand Slam winner since she retired following the 2022 U.S. Open. The now 44-year-old started her comeback in June when she played in a professional doubles tournament, and she was already expected to play doubles at Wimbledon with her sister Venus, which kicked off speculation that she was also eyeing a return to singles, which has now obviously been confirmed.
8: Williams has the second most Grand Slam singles titles in women's tennis history, including 7 at Wimbledon. WOKV News time is 6:26.
6: Still to come on Jacksonville's Morning News, the next layer in the ongoing scrutiny over JEA comes today as the CEO is set to appear before a city council special committee investigating the utility. Some of the themes of questions we may hear from city council members on the way.
16: 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I'll let you know when we could see some rain. That's coming up in your First Alert forecast.
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6: It's 6:30, the Monday edition of Jacksonville's Morning News continues on June 22nd. I'm Rich Jones. Three big things you need to know this morning, brought to you by Tom Bush BMW.
1: Less coverage of the rain and thunderstorms today than yesterday.
6: Heat and humidity build when we see an uptick in rain and thunderstorms to return again in the five-day forecast. Senator Lindsey Graham says he expects the president to take the Strait of Hormuz over by force if a deal with Iran fails.
2: We'll charge a fee for all those who go through to pay for the operation.
6: A touching Father's Day gift at the U.S. Open for Jacks Beach amateur Miles Russell.
3: Miles this morning reached out to the USGA rules officials if he could hand the bag over to his dad.
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16: Heat and humidity to start out the week. I'll let you know when we could see some rain. That's coming up in your First Alert forecast.
4: First Alert traffic from the Strata Air Conditioning and Heating Traffic Center.
6: Leaving downtown and headed through the south side, you start to hit some delay right about Emerson Street. South of there, as you approach University, left shoulder, maybe partial left lane blocked due to a crash in the area. Tap of the brakes, maybe an extra minute or two. JTB East, same story between Hodges and San Pablo. Getting out to the Mayo Clinic is starting to fill in. I-10 looks fine this morning, and no issues over the Dames Point, Buckman, or any of our downtown bridges. 6:32, Jacksonville's Morning News continues. Here's Benjamin Fritkus.
8: Lightning is being blamed for starting two fires in St. Johns County. Those fires were reported yesterday at homes in Rivertown on Kellett Way and in Silverleaf on Silver Pine Drive. St. Johns County Fire Rescue says there were also calls for downed power lines, but no injuries were reported. Happening today, JEA CEO Vicki Cavey is scheduled to appear before a city council special committee investigating the utility.
9: The committee has primarily looked into claims of racial discrimination and a toxic work culture at the utility and claims that the utility does deny. Now, it's also examining millions of unpaid fees by local companies. Council President Kevin Carrico formed that committee, and it was shortly after Action News Shacks broke the story about his big favor text message. He was looking to replace with his boss at the Boys and Girls Club, and our story led to a state attorney's office investigation.
8: Shea Simon reports today's meeting is set to begin at 1 p.m. We reported last week that Cavey drew mixed reviews from JEA employees in a recently conducted survey. British Prime Minister Keir Starmer has announced his resignation. Jonathan Savage reports from London.
5: Months of growing unpopularity among the public, months of growing pressure from within his Labour Party, all coming to a head, forcing Keir Starmer to stand down.
7: Every decision I've taken has been about putting the country I love first. That is why I will resign as leader of the Labour Party.
5: Starmer will stay in power until his party chooses a replacement, likely by September. He says he'll do everything he can to ensure an orderly handover. The hot favourite is Andy Burnham. The mayor of Manchester was re-elected to Parliament last week in a special election.
8: Some of the decisions from the most high-profile Supreme Court cases of this term have not yet been released. Jessica Rosenthal reports all of them are expected over the next few weeks.
26: One pending case will determine whether to uphold the president's executive order ending birthright citizenship. Executive power is at the heart of several other cases, including the president's ability to fire agency, board, or commission members. One case involves the firing of an FTC commissioner. The other involves the attempted firing of a Federal Reserve Board governor. The justices also heard a case that will determine the circumstances by which an administration can end temporary protected status for a group of migrants. Another case involves whether states can have rules that ban transgender athletes from women's and girls' sports, and yet another case pertains to how long states can accept mail-in ballots after Election Day.
8: The opening bell is brought to you by Guarding Your Nest Egg with Mike Lester. Find them at guardingyournestegg.com. The opening bell rings this morning after the holiday shortened trading week wrapped up early on Thursday with stocks solidly in the green. At the closing bell, the Dow Jones Industrial Average added 72 points to 51,564. The S&P 500 gained 80 points to 7500. The NASDAQ rose 496 points to 26517. And an aviation expert says a Delta Airlines jet was roughly 300 feet from an American Airlines plane during a close call at Boston's airport, which forced the Delta aircraft to abort its landing. The Federal Aviation Administration says it's investigating Saturday's incident involving the two commercial flights at Boston Logan International Airport. Todd Curtis, a former safety engineer at Boeing, estimated the distance between the two jetliners using Flight Radar 24, a website that tracks flights. Curtis called it a significant incident. Near misses and runway incursions at U.S. airports will be the subject of a hearing Tuesday on Capitol Hill. WOKV News time is 6:35.
6: Yesterday afternoon during those storms, we saw a lot of flight delays and cancellations into and out of Jacksonville International Airport. So far, so good out the door this morning. Just a couple of delays. We'll continue to follow the threat for rain and thunderstorms. Looks like a little bit less coverage than the last few days as we start off the week. President Trump says vandals who damaged the refurbished reflecting pool in D.C. will be held accountable. What evidence he's citing that it's happened? Next.
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27: It's a 6 on the WOKV weather meter for your Monday forecast. Partly cloudy today, hot and humid. Temperatures in the mid-90s, but feeling more like the triple digits. We'll stay mostly dry this afternoon with only an isolated afternoon and evening storm. Mostly sunny, hot and humid for your Tuesday with isolated afternoon storms, high 95. Mostly to partly sunny on Wednesday with isolated afternoon storms, high 93. Partly sunny on Thursday with a few afternoon storms, 93 once again. A mix of sun and clouds for Friday with isolated afternoon and evening storms, high 92. From the Action News Jax First Alert Weather Center, I'm meteorologist Sarah Canty for 104.5 WOKV.
4: First alert traffic from the Strata Air Conditioning and Heating Traffic Center.
6: And sun is rising, so we're starting to get a little more congested. Here's Sherry from the FDOT 511 Traffic Center.
28: Heading out of downtown on 95 southbound, be prepared to slow getting past a crash between Emerson and University. It's mostly tucked over on the left shoulder, but partially blocking that left lane. And we're seeing the usual delays, Butler eastbound before San Pablo. Also minor slowdowns now on 10 eastbound, especially between Lane Avenue and McDuff.
6: Jacksonville's morning news continues. Hopefully it was a nice and restful, peaceful Father's Day weekend. Jumbo Shrimp are back home. Dog days of summer are settling in. You can find a full menu of events for the week and weekend ahead at WOKV.com. We're proud to partner with PRI Productions and Dreams Come True for the annual Dream Day. That'll be held on Saturday morning starting at 9 o'clock. We'll hear from them a little bit later on this week. 6:40 and more of today's top stories. Here's Benjamin Fritkus.
8: Firefighters remain on the scene of a massive warehouse fire in Los Angeles that's been burning for days. Flare-ups continue at the site in Boyle Heights, where a blaze broke out at the cold storage facility on Wednesday afternoon.
29: So now what we're using is water cannons to cool off
0: the area where cooler one is to keep it cordoned off. We're allowing cooler two to burn off a little more. Then we're going to be able to extinguish this fire.
8: The fire has been sending toxic smoke throughout the area, and Governor Gavin Newsom declared a state of emergency on Saturday. No one has been reported injured. The cause is still unknown.
4: 104.5 WOKV, covering St. John's County.
8: A family says it is finally getting justice for the loss of their loved ones after almost 8 years of waiting.
9: Lavert Durden was shot and killed after an argument in West Augustine back in 2018. The St. John's County Sheriff's Office says that they have now arrested Brandon Calloway for the murder. Durden was just a few months away from becoming a father to a baby girl when he was killed.
8: Action News Jax's Shea Simon says Calloway is already serving an 8-year prison sentence on unrelated charges. On Tuesday, voters in four states will decide which candidates will advance to November's general election. Kristen Goodwin has a look at some key races.
18: In South Carolina's GOP gubernatorial runoff, Lieutenant Governor Pamela Evett faces Attorney General Alan Wilson. The winner will take on Democratic State Representative Jermaine Johnson, all vying to replace GOP Governor Henry McMaster, who is term limited. President Trump throwing his support behind Utah Representatives Blake Moore, Celeste Malloy, and Mike Kennedy, three incumbent Republicans running for re-election. New York voters will select candidates in several congressional districts. And in Maryland, a crowded field of challengers, including nine Republicans, are hoping to replace Democratic Governor Wes Moore, who is running for re-election.
8: President Trump says vandals who damaged the refurbished reflecting pool in D.C. will be held accountable. Grinnell Scott reports.
19: As President Trump claimed on Truth Social that there are people trying to destroy and demean work on the National Mall's reflecting pool, U.S. Attorney for the District of Columbia Jeanine Pirro said on Fox's The Sunday Briefing, the law is on the lookout.
20: If there are more serious products that are put into the reflecting pool to create more algae or a bigger problem, then we'll consider more serious charges.
19: Park police officers reportedly arrested someone late last week they said was peeling paint from the pool after chemicals were put in to kill the algae blooms.
8: Former Olympic cyclist David Hearn says he touched the pool's detached liner but didn't destroy or peel anything. Veterans traded combat boots for skateboards. The Wounded Warrior Project hosted an event at Artist Walk Skate Park in Riverside.
21: It's about movement. Movement is medicine. And it's about showing these warriors that despite injury or illness, that they can get out, try new things, have fun while doing it, connect with others.
8: The Wounded Warrior Project says it plans to do another skate day in the future. And some soccer fans might not leave Miami with a great impression of the city. Fans at yesterday's World Cup game at Hard Rock Stadium complained about traffic and parking problems. Some reported long walks after having to park far away from the stadium. One fan says the traffic was horrible. Another tells CBS News Miami he had low expectations and it was still bad. The next game in Miami will be Wednesday when Brazil plays Scotland. WOKV News Time is 6:44.
6: Reviews have been a little bit better in other parts of the country that have been hosting these World Cup games. Putnam County about to get more than $1.5 million in FEMA grants. How they plan to spend that and help mitigate future fire worries next.
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26: Commute, but it's muggy outside. We'll see temperatures today make it back to the mid-90s for this afternoon's high. We'll see feels-like temperatures at 105-plus today and tomorrow.
6: Real pretty sunrise. First alert forecast for the week ahead is coming up in mere moments on Jacksonville's Morning News. We're also working to update the condition of a state trooper involved in an early morning crash in Oak Leaf Plantation. It happened very early this morning in the town center. It's all clear in the area now. 6:49, more of today's top stories with Benjamin Fridkus.
8: The U.S. and Iran wrap up a second day of talks after a rough start. Jackie Ibanez with the latest.
29: High-level negotiations between the U.S. and Iran are off to a tense start in Switzerland after Tehran condemned President Trump's comments about more attacks if Iran goes back on an interim deal. He also threatened to bomb Iran if its proxies in Lebanon don't stop attacking Israel. Tehran responded by saying Israel's deadly strikes must also stop immediately. Trump further suggested the U.S. could take over the vital Strait of Hormuz if a long-term deal is not reached. Negotiations led by Vice President J.D. Vance have wrapped up for now, but technical teams will keep working toward a deal all week. A U.S. official says the talks were productive and covered several issues, including ensuring safe passage through the Strait of Hormuz and maintaining the ceasefire in Lebanon.
8: Both sides allegedly agreed to a 60-day roadmap to make it to a final deal. Gasoline seemingly dropping like a rock. Our state average now at $3.62 per gallon. Diesel is down to $4.67. Most northeast Florida counties are holding steady between $3.62 and $3.66. Nassau County still seeing an average of $3.70 per gallon. Taking a look at gas money for you this morning in Jacksonville. The Circle K on Atlantic Boulevard is at 342. The BP on Beach Boulevard is 345. And finally, the Shell on Kernan is at $3.44 per gallon. Putnam County is getting more than $1.5 million in FEMA grants to hire new firefighters.
29: The funds will pay for 12 new firefighters over the next few years. It comes after the railroad fire burned nearly 4,800 acres in both Putnam and Clay counties back in April.
8: Action News Jax's Bliss Zekman reports the grant is part of a federal effort to support rural communities. WOKV News Time is 6:51.
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0: It's a 6 on the WOKV weather meter for your Monday forecast. Partly cloudy today, hot and humid, temperatures in the mid-90s, but feeling more like the triple digits. Mainly dry this afternoon with only an isolated afternoon storm. Mostly sunny for your Tuesday, hot and humid once again with temperatures in the mid-90s, isolated afternoon storms. Mostly to partly sunny on Wednesday with highs in the low 90s with isolated storms. From the Action News Jax First Alert Weather Center, I'm meteorologist Sarah Canty for 104.5 WOKV.
4: First Alert traffic from the Strata Air Conditioning and Heating Traffic Center.
10: It's a slow ride out of downtown this morning on 95 southbound because of a left shoulder crash between Emerson and University, but you're on the brakes now almost all the way back to the Fuller Warren, and we're seeing delays as you drive in from the west side, 10 eastbound starting around Lane Avenue, also the west beltway northbound approaching Lem Turner, and if you're on Butler eastbound, you can expect to slow in the right lane before San Pablo.
6: 652 alongside Sherry in the FDOT 511 Traffic Center. 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The local piece of history that's going to be part of the display is next.
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6: All new at 7 o'clock, Clark Howard explores the pros and cons of trade schools and how much more you may pay for that than a state-sponsored private school. Coming up on Jacksonville's Morning News, all new at 7 o'clock. At 6:56 this Monday morning, June 22nd. More of today's top stories. Here's Benjamin Fridkiss.
8: Florida will be represented in Washington, D.C. in celebration of America's 250th anniversary.
29: Construction has started for Florida's Pavilion, which will be part of the Great American State Fair. It is set to feature Florida's oranges, the Castillo de San Marco, and St. Augustine, and more so everyone across the country can experience the Sunshine State. What?
8: Action News Jax's Chandler Morgan reports the modern-day World's Fair will feature more than 150 exhibits from all 56 states and territories, businesses, innovators, and civic organizations. U.S. Ambassador to the United Nations, Mike Waltz, says the Trump administration is focused on making sure Iran does not obtain a nuclear weapon, Mark Mayfield reports.
22: Waltz made the assertion during an appearance on CBS Face the Nation Sunday.
23: But what President Trump is doing is striking that balance with also ensuring that a genocidal regime that none of us trust can never have a nuclear weapon, and that process is underway right now as we speak.
22: He also said any deal between the U.S. and Iran would be all about verification. Waltz's comments come after the Memorandum of Understanding was signed last week, which set up the 60-day window for further negotiations.
8: John Lennon's killer pleaded guilty on this day 45 years ago. Michelle Polino reflects back.
28: Mark David Chapman changed the course of music history by gunning down John Lennon. The former Beatle and Yoko Ono had just emerged from their home at the Dakota in Manhattan when Chapman approached and asked for an autograph, handing Lennon his Double Fantasy album to sign. When the couple returned home, Chapman waited in the shadows, then emerged and gunned Lennon down. He removed his coat, dropped the gun, and began reading The Catcher in the Rye until police arrived. While being held at Rikers Island, Chapman claimed he was visited by God in his cell and commanded to plead guilty. At 71 years old, he remains incarcerated in New York State.
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6: Awfully pretty start to the Monday edition of Jacksonville's Morning News, isn't it? Yes, humid and very warm. Temperatures in the low 70s, but a pretty sunrise after some Father's Day afternoon and evening thunderstorms maybe disrupted things. I'm Rich Jones. Three big things you need to know on this Monday, June 22nd, brought to you by Tom Bush BMW. British Prime Minister Keir Starmer resigns.
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6: Some Middleburg residents blasting new development plans. They say it could have devastating environmental impacts.
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30: 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Jacksonville's news and talk.
0: I'm First Alert meteorologist Sarah Canty. Tracking feels like temperatures in the triple digits. That's in your forecast coming up.
3: First Alert Traffic from the Strada Air Conditioning and Heating Traffic Center.
6: Leaving San Marco, you'll pass by a left shoulder crash, 95 South, just beyond Emerson Street. That's got you stop and go back to around the beaches exit. All in all, though, you're looking pretty good through the south side and no issues right now northbound through the south side on 95 into downtown Jacksonville. I-10 East is moving into the peak of the morning rush hour in Normandy. You're starting to hit delays just past Lane Avenue. It opens back up around Cassett where the congestion eases somewhat. JTB East is getting a little more crowded between Hodges and San Pablo. Buckman Bridge looks real good. No delays over the Dames Point Bridge at this hour and running fully up to speed up to the airport. 7 o'clock, Jacksonville's morning news continues. Here's Benjamin Fridkiss.
8: Developing overnight near the avenues, a man was killed in a motorcycle crash on Shad Road. Jacksonville police say two motorcyclists were approaching Phillips Highway around 1:45 a.m. when one ran off the road and hit a concrete pole. JFRD responded and pronounced the man in his late 20s dead. This is the 94th traffic fatality in Duval County this year and the 12th involving a motorcycle. Some Middleburg residents are blasting new development plans, which they say could have devastating environmental impacts. One is a 250-acre RV park located along Black Creek, an area prone to flooding. Lindsay Subert says neighbors will feel the impacts firsthand.
34: They add landfill, they deforest, they put in retention ponds expecting that to just hold all the water, but really all the water still washes out and floods everybody else around these properties. It feels like we're not even being considered at all.
8: Subert started a petition that has collected more than 1,000 signatures so far. President Trump is warning Iran that the United States is the only country that will be allowed to charge tolls in the Strait of Hormuz. Kevin Cork reports it comes after reports Iran plans to collect fees with Oman.
4: The president, writing this on Truth Social, there'll be no tolls in the Hormuz Strait for 60 days during the ceasefire, period. And there'll be no tolls after the 60-day period has expired, unless they're imposed by and for the United States of America, should the deal not be completed. For services rendered as the guardian angel to the countries of the Middle East for purposes of both past, present, and future reimbursement of cost.
8: Iran's Revolutionary Guard Corps says it will close the Strait of Hormuz amid continued fighting between Israel and Hezbollah in Lebanon. Florida is set to execute the oldest person since the state's reinstatement of the death penalty 50 years ago. 74-year-old Dusty Ray Spencer is scheduled to die on Thursday. He will be the ninth person executed this year inside Florida State Prison's death chamber in Stark. Spencer stabbed his wife Kathy to death in Orange County in 1992. He was sentenced to death later that year. There is a response from the Clay County School District following the arrest of a volunteer wrestling coach who allegedly tried meeting up with a 14-year-old boy.
5: A statement from the Clay County School District says in part, quote, Mr. DeToro was never employed by Clay County District Schools, nor has he ever been approved to serve as a coach. It goes on to say that he was registered strictly as a level one volunteer.
8: Action News Jax's Shea Simon reports the school district says he was never permitted to be alone with students without supervision. Anything but a sweet ending for the Sugar Factory at the St. Johnstown Center. The restaurant, known for over-the-top drinks, desserts, and photogenic decor, has closed after nearly 4 years. Bliss Zekman reports state inspectors found several serious health violations.
7: In a June 12th report, inspectors found more than 50 rodent droppings in food storage areas and more than 35 flying insects. Action News Jax found Sugar Factory had nearly 200 violations across roughly 20 inspections. The restaurant's doors are closed and the patio furniture all gone. A sign on the front door says in part, quote, we're closing our doors, but the good times stick with us forever.
8: Sugar Factory opened the day after Christmas in 2022 in the former Brio Tuscan Grill. M&M makers Mars will start releasing artificial dye-free candies in August, Tammy Trujillo reports.
10: The move comes after pressure from Health and Human Services Secretary Robert F. Kennedy Jr. Kennedy has consistently criticized the use of artificial dyes in U.S. food products, calling them a key driver in numerous American health epidemics. Kennedy's HHS added Mars to a list of 27 corporations that have pledged to remove artificial dyes from certain products in his office's effort to eliminate petroleum-based food dyes from the U.S. food supply.
8: The CDC is investigating a deadly multi-state outbreak of listeria infections linked to soft cheeses. Glover Hill Dairy expanded a recall to include all of its cheese products sold and distributed in North Carolina, New York, Virginia, Maryland, New Jersey, and Washington, D.C. It is possible that cheeses have been further distributed to more states. 9 people have been sickened, with at least 1 person dead. The CDC asks that you avoid eating any of the recalled soft cheese and to throw them out if you have them in your home. Wyndham Clark is the U.S. Open champion, and it was harder work than he ever imagined.
1: I'm proud of myself that I battled through. I mean, things really could have gotten away from me, and I stood tough. And yeah, I would have liked to win by more, but as long as you win, it doesn't matter.
8: He was on the edge of the greatest collapse in U.S. Open history because no one had ever lost a 6-shot lead in the championship. Clark's lead was down to 1 after 5 holes, but he held his nerve against Sam Burns and a Shinnecock Hills gallery that wanted anyone but him to win. Clark made a huge birdie on the 16th to take a 2-shot lead. He two-putted from 50 feet for par to win his second Open title. WOKV News Time is 7:05.
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2: This is Clark Howard. 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Now, what did I say? Private traditional. 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
0: It's a 6 on the WOKV weather meter for your Monday forecast. Partly cloudy today, hot and humid. Temperatures in the mid-90s, but feeling more like the triple digits. We'll stay mostly dry this afternoon with only an isolated afternoon and evening storm. Mostly sunny, hot and humid for your Tuesday with isolated afternoon storms, high 95. Mostly to partly sunny on Wednesday with isolated afternoon storms, high 93. Partly sunny on Thursday with a few afternoon storms, 93 once again. A mix of sun and clouds for Friday with isolated afternoon and evening storms, high 92. From the Action News Jax First Alert Weather Center, I'm meteorologist Sarah Canty for 104.5 WOKV.
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9: Heading out of downtown, 95 southbound, you'll slow because of 2 separate issues. They're both between Emerson and University on the left shoulder. One is a crash. The other one is a broken down vehicle. And you also have a broken down vehicle, 95 northbound in St. Johns County, right shoulder before State Road 206, but no delays there. And we're seeing the usual delays on 10 eastbound in from the west side, Butler eastbound approaching San Pablo, and even the west Beltway northbound before Lim Turner.
6: And 5 delayed flights in and out of Jacksonville International Airport after some disruption during the peak of the storms yesterday afternoon. It's a dry, comfortably mild start to the morning this morning. 73 at the airport, 73 at Jacksonville Severe Weather Station. Jacksonville Jumbo Shrimp with a 6-game homestand against the Memphis Redbirds starting tomorrow through Sunday at Vistar Ballpark. We're into the dog days of summer now. And Jacksonville's anime and cosplay festival, Bold Matsuri, is back at the Prime Osborne Convention Center this weekend. Just a few of things that are on tap. A little bit later next hour, we'll have a chance to hear more about the music that is coming to the Jacksonville Zoo and Botanical Gardens this Friday as Tunes and Blooms is back once again. 7:09 with more of today's top stories. Here's Benjamin Fridkiss.
8: New York City police say a Connecticut man fell to his death during a concert at Madison Square Garden. Sarah Lee Kessler reports.
11: Police say a 51-year-old man tumbled from an upper tier at MSG at Saturday night's Goose concert. He was pronounced dead at Bellevue Hospital. It's unclear how he fell, and that's what police are investigating. The Goose fan was with his wife at the time. The Connecticut jam rock band played on, apparently unaware of the tragedy. They've released a statement expressing condolences, saying they're heartbroken over what happened.
8: Goose played a concert Sunday in Central Park and said all proceeds from the show would go toward a charitable fund providing support and resources for their fans. Israel's ambassador to the United Nations says the nation is negotiating with Lebanon and cannot understand Iran's interference with it. Here's Gunal Scott.
12: As Iran negotiates with the U.S. to end hostilities in its own nation, Iran is also focused on Lebanon and the ongoing conflict between Israel and Hezbollah. Israel's UN ambassador, Danny Danon, said on Fox News Sunday his nation is talking to Lebanese leaders to bring freedom to their nation.
13: With the control of the Lebanese government, the Lebanese military, and without the presence of the proxies of Iran. But, you know, it's a warning sign because it shows us that Iran, they still have interest in the region.
12: On Truth Social, President Trump urged Iran to control Hezbollah fighters or face being hit very hard militarily once again.
8: Hundreds of cats and dogs have new homes thanks to the Florida Mega Pet Adoption Event at the Prime Osborne Convention Center. Organizers say almost 300 cats and dogs were adopted. The Jacksonville Humane Society says each and every animal is an individual whose life was changed because someone decided to adopt a shelter pet. And smoke from a series of wildfires that have burned more than 20,000 acres across South Florida is finally easing.
14: When we came back, it was full of dust, full of gray ashes all over.
8: Firefighters continue working to contain the blazes, though authorities have not provided a timeline for when they expect the fires to be fully extinguished. The fires also disrupted travel across parts of Miami-Dade County. WOKV News Time is 7:11.
6: It's another week of summertime primaries across the country coming up tomorrow. The evidence of a potential socialist surge in the midterms in New York City. We're on top of that developing story next.
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0: It's a 6 on the WOKV weather meter for your Monday forecast. Partly cloudy today, hot and humid, temperatures in the mid-90s, but feeling more like the triple digits. Mainly dry this afternoon with only an isolated afternoon storm. Mostly sunny for your Tuesday, hot and humid once again with temperatures in the mid-90s, isolated afternoon storms. Mostly to partly sunny on Wednesday with highs in the low 90s with isolated storms. From the Action News Jax First Alert Weather Center, I'm meteorologist Sarah Canty for 104.5 WOKV.
30: First Alert traffic from the Strata Air Conditioning and Heating Traffic Center.
9: Eastbound. We are just now starting to see slowdowns on the East Beltway South.

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1: From Gnarled Oaks Drive to the Duval County line, the project aims to address concerns regarding overall safety and traffic flow. They include several traffic reroutings at key intersections, and the in-person public hearing is scheduled for tomorrow from 4:30 to 6. A virtual public hearing will be held on Wednesday.
2: Action News Jax's Chandler Morgan reports FDOT is seeking to increase safety for motorists, pedestrians, and bicyclists. Could there be a socialist surge in the midterms? New York Mayor Zohran Mamdani and Senator Bernie Sanders are betting on it in three New York congressional districts. Brian Yenis reports.
3: All three of these candidates share the same characteristic. They are accusing their opponents of not being anti-Israel enough. They accuse Israel of genocide, and they want to block U.S. military aid to the Jewish state. These Mamdani-backed candidates are also attacking their opponents for accepting campaign money from AIPAC, the most influential pro-Israel lobbying group in the U.S. This week, Mamdani called AIPAC monsters, turning Americans against one another.
4: An AIPAC for whom the only thing more frightening than democracy being allowed to run its course is an end to genocide and Netanyahu's wars.
3: If Mamdani's Democratic Socialist candidates win in all three of these races on Tuesday, it'll send a message nationwide the Democratic Party is shifting more socialist.
2: Newly released court documents show a federal judge granted the FWC motion to intervene in the legal fight over red snapper season.
5: Federal judge halted plans for an extended red snapper season in the Atlantic just hours before it would have started. This was in response to a lawsuit challenging the exempted fishing permits that would have allowed fishing in federal waters.
2: That's Shea Simon reporting. Maple Street Biscuit Company has closed its Jacksonville Beach restaurant. The location on 3rd Street had been in operation for over 12 years. Maple Street's parent company, Cracker Barrel, has been cutting chains following a rapid expansion. Poison Center records show American teens abusing over-the-counter medications at an alarming rate, Tammy Trujillo reports.
6: A recent health advisory from America's Poison Centers cited a concerning rise in cases of allergy and sleep medication abuse in teens between the ages of 13 and 19. Cases involving sleep and allergy medications rose by 32%. America's Poison Centers is urging adults to store all medications safely and out of reach of kids and teens. They also advise parents to be aware of social media trends or challenges that may encourage unsafe use of Benadryl or other medications.
2: The LAPD releases body cam footage capturing the moment an officer shoots a dog. Gina Silva reports.
7: Is the dog put away?
8: Sorry,
7: he's not
8: aggressive.
7: Put him in.
9: LAPD's body camera footage showing exactly what happened when officers approached Marie Marseille's apartment on Saturday, June 13th. Retired LAPD detective Moses Castillo says he understands the outrage surrounding the shooting death of Jameson, a beloved golden Saint Berdoodle in Canoga Park. But he says the tragedy must be viewed through the lens of what the officer perceived in those critical moments before he pulled the trigger.
2: The LAPD alleges the dog charged the officer who then opened fire, but the shooting remains under investigation. President Trump is headlining a rally in D.C. this week following several musical acts canceling their appearances. Jared Halpern reports from the White House.
10: The president is promising the greatest rally ever on Wednesday night on the National Mall, a rally to end all rallies, he wrote on social media earlier this month. This week kicks off the Great American State Fair running through July 10th. Several musical acts were scheduled to perform during that event, including Martina McBride, Bret Michaels, and the Commodores. But performers announced they were withdrawing amid concerns about political ties. Now, President Trump says the rally event will include performances from several U.S. military bands, as well as Lee Greenwood, a longtime favorite of the president's.
2: Arguably the greatest women's tennis player of all time is officially out of retirement. Greg Thompson with the details.
11: The announcement coming on social media Sunday afternoon that Serena Williams will be in the ladies' singles field at Wimbledon as a wild card, the first singles event for the 23-time Grand Slam winner since she retired following the 2022 U.S. Open. The now

0: 44-year-old started her comeback in June when she played in a professional doubles tournament, and she was already expected to play doubles at Wimbledon with her sister Venus, which kicked off speculation that she was also eyeing a return to singles, which has now obviously been confirmed.
1: Williams has the second most Grand Slam singles titles in women's tennis history, including 7 at Wimbledon. A new report shows home buying activity is dropping across the United States. Mark Mayfield fills us in.
2: Harvard University's annual State of the Nation's Housing Report found that existing home sales are near the lowest level in 30 years. The report, released last week, said median prices for new and existing homes are over $400,000 and that existing home prices have jumped 54% since 2020.
1: And there was a clear winner at the weekend box office. Kathleen Maloney reports.
3: Moviegoers are still turning out for Toy Story.
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3: The fifth installment of Disney and Pixar's Toy Story, with the biggest opening of the year so far, earning $160 million at the domestic box office. Internationally, it pulled in $152 million for a global start of $312 million. Steven Spielberg's Disclosure Day slipped to second place with $17 million in its second weekend. Obsession comes in third with $14.2 million in its sixth weekend.
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7: I think our 9-year-old is going to be convincing us and dragging us to go into the theater to see the fifth installment of Toy Story.
1: It's inevitable.
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7: Got to get Tom Hanks and Jesse and Tim Allen and all the others. Pay them off.
1: I forgot Tim Allen was in those movies.
7: Yeah. He's Buzz Lightyear.
1: That's crazy.
7: To infinity and beyond, baby.
1: I never connected it.
7: 7:24. Jacksonville's morning news continues. A number of developing storylines, including big-time traffic delays through San Marco. We've now got a crash 95 south right at Atlantic, blocking the right lane. So some extra time needed as you head south of downtown. Still to come, Texas investigators issue a final Camp Mystic report detailing cascading failures during the deadly flood nearly a year ago. WOKV News Time, 7:24.
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7: An uncomfortable time of the morning to be without AC. 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Now nearly 4,500 are without power along the East Beltway through Deerwood near Atlantic Coast High School. No restoration time known, and it's unclear exactly what caused this outage. We're on top of developments. 729, Jacksonville's Morning News continues with three big things you need to know. 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
24: Less coverage of the rain and thunderstorms today than yesterday.
7: Which means the heat and humidity builds early this week. Senator Lindsey Graham says he expects President Trump to take the Strait of Hormuz over by force if a deal fails.
25: We'll charge a fee for all those who go through to pay for the operation.
7: And a touching Father's Day gift at the U.S. Open for Jacks Beach amateur Miles Russell.
26: Miles, this morning, reached out to the USGA rules officials if he could hand the bag over to his dad.
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27: Heat and humidity to start out the week. I'll let you know when we could see some rain. That's coming up in your First Alert forecast.
18: First Alert traffic from the Strata Air Conditioning and Heating Traffic Center.
7: Just off the Fuller Warren Bridge, you're starting to hit the brakes and around the beaches exit and Atlantic Beach. A crash 95 South is over on the right shoulder. They've just moved it over. It was blocking the right lane, and that is why the delays are pretty bad. And then you're still stop and go beyond it because we've still got this crash between Emerson and University. That's been over on the left shoulder for a while. So add several extra minutes to your drive through San Marco. It opens up pretty nicely through there. East Beltway just had a crash happen northbound beyond 9B. That's over on the right shoulder. Looks like I-10 is recovered from whatever morning rush we had this morning off the Dames Point Bridge. It gets a little congested southbound near Atlantic Boulevard, but all in all, you're looking good. 95 North looks fine at around JTB. 731, more of today's top stories now. Here's Christine Bellino and Benjamin Fridkiss.
1: Happening today, JEA CEO Vicki Cavey is scheduled to appear before a city council special committee investigating the utility.
28: The committee has primarily looked into claims of racial discrimination and a toxic work culture at the utility and claims that the utility does deny. Now, it's also examining millions of unpaid fees by local companies. Council President Kevin Carrico formed that committee, and it was shortly after Action News Shacks broke the story about his big favor text message. He was looking to replace with his boss at the Boys and Girls Club, and our story led to a state attorney's office investigation.
1: Shay Simon reports today's meeting is set to begin at 1 p.m. We reported last week that Cavey drew mixed reviews from JEA employees in a recently conducted survey.
29: Lightning is blamed for starting two fires in St. Johns County. The fires were reported yesterday at homes in Rivertown on Kellett Way and in Silverleaf on Silver Pine Drive. St. Johns County Fire Rescue says there were also calls of downed power lines. No injuries were reported.
1: UK Prime Minister Keir Starmer is stepping down.
30: Every decision I've taken
0: has been about putting the country I love first. That is why I will resign as leader of the Labour Party.
1: During a news conference outside 10 Downing Street, Starmer said the Labour Party has made it clear he's not the one to lead moving forward. Starmer, who says he'll remain as Prime Minister until a successor is in place, has been in power since July of 2024.
29: Several Democratic senators urging the Federal Communications Commission to pause the Paramount Warner Brothers Discovery merger. Tammy Trujillo reports.
2: Senators Cory Booker, Adam Schiff, and Elizabeth Warren demanded he, quote, must foreclose any attempt by Paramount to close this transaction. The lawmaker said the FCC must conduct a review to evaluate a potential, quote, national security threat posed by foreign government investment in the $110 billion entity. The senator cited an April financial disclosure in which Paramount acknowledged that foreign ownership in the new corporation was expected to hit approximately 49%. In that document, Paramount also said that all voting rights will be controlled by the Ellison family through U.S. entities.
1: Attorneys for Tyler Robinson, the man accused of shooting conservative influencer Charlie Kirk, are seeking to block Utah prosecutors from seeking the death penalty. Sarah Allegre reports.
3: Robinson's attorneys argue it's only fair, saying prosecutors violated a gag order after speaking to reporters about evidence related to this case here. And that request would only succeed if the judge finds prosecutors actually broke the court's order. The state says it didn't. Prosecutors argue they were simply correcting what they called misinformation from the defense about a ballistics test. And the back and forth really centers on a defense filing that claims investigators couldn't confirm a match between the bullet that killed Charlie Kirk and the alleged murder weapon. Prosecutors say that's not what the report found. They argue the results were inconclusive, but they also couldn't rule it out either.
29: Bipartisan support in Congress for the Protect College Sports Act. Chad Pergram reports it passed the Senate Commerce Committee last week in a 19-9 vote.
4: Senators teed up a bipartisan bill to create a national standard for NIL money and a plan to curb roster chaos through transfers. The bill's authors say the legislation protects student athletes, but there's skepticism about Congress stepping in for the NCAA. However, even some opponents of the legislation aren't convinced the NCAA can fix things either. There's fear the changes could scramble revenue streams for college sports broadcasters. That might mean that fans struggle to view their teams. Two previous efforts to regulate college sports faltered in the House. Now, the Senate gives it the old college try, despite opposition to the bill from the Big Ten and SEC.
1: An aviation expert says a Delta Airlines jet was roughly 300 feet from an American Airlines plane during a close call at Boston's airport that forced the Delta aircraft to abort its landing. The Federal Aviation Administration says it's investigating Saturday's incident involving the two commercial flights at Boston Logan International Airport. Todd Curtis, a former safety engineer at Boeing, estimated the distance between the two jetliners using Flight Radar 24, a website that tracks flights. Curtis called it a significant incident. Near misses and runway incursions at U.S. airports will be the subject of a hearing Tuesday on Capitol Hill. WOKV News Time, 7:35.
7: We have breaking news that we're following. Former Federal Reserve Chairman Alan Greenspan has passed away. He was 100 years old. He served as chairman of the Federal Reserve under four presidents. He's survived by his wife of 29 years, NBC News reporter Andrea Mitchell, who's the chief correspondent from Washington and chief foreign affairs correspondent for NBC News. Alan Greenspan died at his home this morning at the age of 100 from complications of Parkinson's disease. Still following this JEA outage in the Deerwood area, some 4,500 JEA customers are without AC and power this morning, unfortunately. No word on restoration at this hour. And Texas state lawmakers releasing a 115-page investigative report on mishaps at Camp Mystic on July 4th of last year that led to the deaths of 27 people. That report dropped just a few weeks before the one-year mark of the tragedy. Among some of the findings, there was no state-compliant written emergency plans or assigned evacuation roles. There was inadequate monitoring and response despite storm alerts and a failure to activate and evacuate to higher ground despite hours of warning. We'll obviously be following more of the fallout on that developing story. We are off to a humid, very dry start to the morning. When we expect to see rain and thunderstorms and how widespread they could be as the week gets going. And after a very challenging period of weeks, for firefighters in our community, the FEMA grant money that's helping to bring new firefighters in Putnam County. Next.
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21: It is going to be a hot and humid start to the week. That's because we're going to have high pressure continue to build across our area. That is going to crank up the heat and also limit the chance for afternoon and evening thunderstorms. So for today and tomorrow, temperatures will climb to the mid-90s. When you factor in the humidity, it is going to be feeling more like 100 to 105. It's going to be especially oppressive on Tuesday. And because of that high pressure building across the area, we're not likely to see much rainfall. So not expecting widespread afternoon and evening thunderstorms Monday or Tuesday, and really Wednesday as well. The coverage of the afternoon storms will be very limited and only isolated through the afternoons through middle of the week. By the end of the week, though, better chance for seeing those afternoon and evening thunderstorms. We stay hot through this first official week of summer. We have the summer solstice on Sunday. That's the official astronomical start to summer. And we're going to be feeling like summer over the next several days. We're going to be in the mid-90s into next weekend. I'm Action News Jax First Alert meteorologist Sarah Canty.
22: First Alert traffic from the Strata Air Conditioning and Heating Traffic Center.
29: Big delays heading out of downtown this morning because of a couple of crashes and a broken down vehicle. This is 95 southbound. You're pretty much on the brakes from the Fuller Warren all the way past Emerson. You have one crash on the right shoulder, one on the left shoulder, and a broken down vehicle on the left shoulder just after that. Then we have this new crash we're following, East Beltway northbound. It's on the shoulder approaching Bay Meadows. Minor delays in Arlington, East Beltway southbound, especially between Monument and Atlantic. And also in the right lane, Butler eastbound for San Pablo.
7: And if you are just checking in the last few minutes, we have learned former Federal Reserve Chairman Alan Greenspan has passed away. He was 100 years old. The American economist died as a result of complications from Parkinson's disease. His death announced today by his wife of nearly three decades, NBC News correspondent Andrea Mitchell. Greenspan served as chairman for nearly 20 years under Presidents Reagan, Bush, Clinton, and Bush, the Federal Reserve, the central bank for the U.S. Greenspan's responsibilities included making decisions about about interest rates and more. His policy was defined by keeping inflation low at all costs, giving him the label of an inflation hawk. 7:44 with more of today's top stories. Here's Benjamin Fridkiss.
1: Putnam County is getting more than $1.5 million in FEMA grants to hire new firefighters.
23: The funds will pay for 12 new firefighters over the next few years. It comes after the railroad fire burned nearly 4,800 acres in both Putnam and Clay counties back in April.
1: Action News Jax's Bliss Zekman reports the grant is part of a federal effort to support rural communities. And the opening bell is brought to you by Guarding Your Nest Egg with Mike Lester. Find them at guardingyournestegg.com. The opening bell rings this morning after the holiday shortened trading week wrapped up early on Thursday with stocks solidly in the green. At the closing bell, the Dow Jones Industrial Average added 72 points to 51,564. The S&P 500 gained 80 points to 7,500. And the NASDAQ rose 496 points to 26,517. 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
7: Hearing some encouraging news from the Deerwood area and seeing it affirmed by JEA, it looks like that outage off the East Beltway is now clear. Hopefully everyone has their AC back on at this early hour. As you're coming off the Dames Point Bridge, heads up, you're starting to hit some delays. East Beltway southbound, right at Monument, the left shoulder is blocked with a crash. You've got all the congestion coming off the bridge anyway, so some extra time and care getting through there. 7:45, Jacksonville's Morning News continues.
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1: Firefighters remain on the scene of a massive warehouse fire in Los Angeles that's been burning for days. Flare-ups continue at the site in Boyle Heights, where a blaze broke out of the cold storage facility on Wednesday afternoon.
31: So now what we're using is water cannons to cool off the area where cooler one is to keep it cordoned off. We're allowing cooler two to burn off a little more. Then we're going to be able to extinguish this fire.
1: The fire has been sending toxic smoke throughout the area, and Governor Gavin Newsom declared a state of emergency on Saturday. No one has been reported injured. The cause is still unknown.
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1: A family says it's finally getting justice for the loss of their loved one after almost 8 years of waiting.
32: Lavert Durden was shot and killed after an argument in West Augustine back in 2018. The St. Johns County Sheriff's Office says that they have now arrested Brandon Calloway for the murder. Durden was just a few months away from becoming a father to a baby girl when he was killed.
1: Action News Jax's Shay Simon says Calloway is already serving an 8-year prison sentence on unrelated charges. WOKV News time is 7:51.
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0: It's a 6 on the WOKV weather meter for your Monday forecast. Partly cloudy today, hot and humid. Temperatures in the mid-90s, but feeling more like the triple digits. Mainly dry this afternoon with only an isolated afternoon storm. Mostly sunny for your Tuesday. Hot and humid once again with temperatures in the mid-90s. Isolated afternoon storms. Mostly to partly sunny on Wednesday with highs in the low 90s with isolated storms. From the Action News Jax First Alert Weather Center, I'm meteorologist Sarah Canty for 104.5 WOKV.
22: First Alert traffic from the Strata Air Conditioning and Heating Traffic Center.
29: Big delays on 95 southbound heading out of downtown. You have two separate crashes, one on the right shoulder at Atlantic, another left shoulder after Emerson. And just beyond that, a broken down vehicle on the left shoulder. Now you have two crashes on the East Beltway, one left shoulder at Monument. That's on the southbound side. Then on the northbound side, there's one on the right shoulder before Bay Meadows. And if you're driving in from St. Johns County on 95 northbound, you can expect a slow between Butler and Emerson.
7: And despite those troubles, I-10 looks good. And the West Beltway through Argyle Forest looks really good as well. No delays getting over the Buckman Bridge at this hour. 7:52, Jacksonville's morning news continues. We're also working to update the condition of a state trooper who was involved in a crash early this morning in Oakleaf Plantation. It happened early this morning at the town center area. Former Federal Reserve Chairman Alan Greenspan passing on at the age of 100, died as a result of complications from Parkinson's disease. That story going out in the WOKV app momentarily with more on the years, decades of service. WOKV News Time, 7:53.
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7: 756 delays, 95 south off the Fuller Warren Bridge. You're in congestion all the way through University, due to a couple of different problems between Atlantic and University. And off the Dames Point Bridge, big delays, left shoulder crash at Monument Road. So some extra time, definitely a little bit of extra attention and attentiveness to get through there. At 7:57, with more of today's top stories, here's Benjamin Fredkiss.
1: On Tuesday, voters in four states will decide which candidates will advance to November's general election. Kristen Goodwin has a look at some key races.
5: In South Carolina's GOP gubernatorial runoff, Lieutenant Governor Pamela Evett faces Attorney General Alan Wilson. The winner will take on Democratic State Representative Jermaine Johnson, all vying to replace GOP Governor Henry McMaster, who is term limited. President Trump throwing his support behind Utah Representatives Blake Moore, Celeste Malloy, and Mike Kennedy, three incumbent Republicans running for re-election. New York voters will select candidates in several congressional districts. And in Maryland, a crowded field of challengers, including nine Republicans, are hoping to replace Democratic Governor Wes Moore, who is running for re-election.
1: Gasoline seemingly dropping like a stone. Our state average now at $3.62 per gallon. Diesel is down to $4.67. Most Northeast Florida counties holding steady between $3.62 and $3.66. In Nassau County, you may still see an average of $3.70 per gallon. Taking a look at Gas 44 you in this morning in Jacksonville, the Circle K on Atlantic Boulevard is at $3.42. The BP on Beach Boulevard at $3.45. And the Shell on Kernan is at $3.44. 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
7: And it's brought to you by Tom Bush, BMW. British Prime Minister Keir Starmer announcing early this morning he's resigning.
8: Take them. Has been about putting the country I love first.
7: The U.S. and Iran wrap a second day of talks after a rough start.
9: We're all working towards regional peace. 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
7: Some Middleburg residents blast new development plans, which they say could have devastating environmental impacts.
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22: 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Jacksonville's News and Talk.
0: I'm First Alert meteorologist Sarah Canty. Tracking feels like temperatures in the triple digits. That's in your forecast coming up.
22: First Alert traffic from the Strata Air Conditioning and Heating Traffic Center.
7: Northbound 95 is starting to get into the thick of the morning rush hour as you hit delays right around JTB, but it's southbound that's been the worst, unfortunately, coming off the Fuller Warren Bridge. Southbound 95, before you hit Emerson Street and beyond Atlantic, we've got a crash that's over on the right shoulder, plus you've got all the construction. So you're on the brakes back to around the beaches exit. South of there, between Emerson and University, left shoulder blocked with a crash in the area, and that also is in the construction squeeze, and so you're stop and go until you get just beyond the crash scene. Then it opens up pretty well all the way to the avenues. East Beltway northbound, you're on the brakes all the way back to right around the interchange at 9B. We did have an earlier crash as you were approaching or beyond 9B and approaching Bay Meadows, but that's now all clear, but the delays are still there. Southbound after you make your way over the Dames Point Bridge, we've got a crash at Monument. It's over on the left shoulder. That is adding a couple of extra minutes to your drive. But at least we're delay-free over the Buckman Bridge and on I-10 into downtown Jacksonville. No worries, no issues or delays to speak of. 8 o'clock, Jacksonville's morning news continues. And developing news from the overnight hours near the avenues. A man was killed in a motorcycle crash on Shad Road. Jacksonville police saying two motorcyclists were approaching Phillips Highway around 1:45 this morning. One ran off the road and hit a concrete pole. JFRD responded, pronounced the man in his late 20s dead. This is the 94th traffic fatality in Duval County this year, the 12th involving a motorcyclist. We're hearing from some Middleburg residents who are upset about new development plans, which they say could have devastating environmental impacts. One is a 250-acre RV park located along Black Creek. It's an area known to flood. Lindsay Subert says neighbors will feel the impacts firsthand.
6: They add landfill, they deforest, they put in retention ponds expecting that to just hold all the water, but really all the water still washes out and floods everybody else around these properties. It feels like we're not even being considered at all.
7: Siebert started a petition that has collected more than 1,000 signatures to date. Senior Iranian and American officials have wrapped up 2 days of talks on a permanent peace deal. Jonathan Savage with the latest developments.
20: Vice President J.D. Vance led the United States contingent in these first talks since an interim peace deal was agreed. The goal is a permanent end to fighting and a solution to the question of Iran's nuclear ambitions. Mediators say encouraging progress was made, but it was not all smooth sailing. Iranian state media said negotiations were paused after what it called an insulting message from President Trump. The president spoke to Fox News over the weekend and threatened to take over Iran. He posted on social media, "We'll hit Iran very hard if the Iranians don't stop proxies causing trouble in Lebanon." Technical level talks will continue through the week.
7: Florida is set to execute the oldest person since the state's reinstatement of the death penalty 50 years ago. 74-year-old Dusty Ray Spencer is set to die on Thursday. He'll be the ninth person executed this year inside Florida State Prison's death chamber in Stark. Spencer stabbed his wife, Kathy, to death in Orange County in 1992. He was sentenced to death later that year. Local moms speaking out after they say they were never informed of the arrest of a volunteer wrestling coach who coached their kids at multiple schools in Clay County.
21: Michael DeTero's arrest after the Jacksonville Sheriff's Office says he tried to meet up with who he thought was a 14-year-old boy. A statement from the Clay County School District says in part, quote, Mr. DeTero has never been employed by Clay County District Schools, nor has he ever been approved to serve as a coach. It goes on to say Mr. DeTero was registered strictly as a level one volunteer. That means he was never permitted to be alone with students and had to be under a certified employee supervision. The district says student safety is the top priority and that they are cooperating with the investigation.
7: Action News Jack's Bliss Zekman reports DeToro is facing multiple charges, including solicitation of a child via computer to engage in sexual conduct. State Transportation Department hosting a couple of public hearings this week about proposed changes in Pontevedra Beach.
23: The proposed enhancements focus on the section of State Road A1A from Gnarled Oaks Drive to the Duval County line. The project aims to address concerns regarding overall safety and traffic flow. They include several traffic reroutings at key intersections, and the in-person public hearing is scheduled for tomorrow from 4:30 to 6. A virtual public hearing will be held on Wednesday.
7: Chandler Morgan reports FDOT seeking to increase safety for motorists, pedestrians, and bicyclists. New York City police say a man fell to his death during a weekend concert at Madison Square Garden. Sarah Lee Kessler with this update.
24: Police say a 51-year-old man tumbled from an upper tier at MSG at Saturday night's Goose concert. He was pronounced dead at Bellevue Hospital. It's unclear how he fell, and that's what police are investigating. The Goose fan was with his wife at the time. The Connecticut jam rock band played on, apparently unaware of the tragedy. They've released a statement expressing condolences, saying they're heartbroken over what happened.
7: Goose played a concert Sunday in Central Park, saying all proceeds from the show would go toward a charitable fund providing support and resources for their fans. Wyndham Clark is the U.S. Open champion, but boy, was it tough work.
25: I'm proud of myself that I battled through. I mean, things really could have gotten away from me, and I stood tough, and yeah, I would have liked to win by more, but as long as you win, it doesn't matter.
7: He was on the edge of the greatest collapse in U.S. Open history as he entered play with a six-shot lead, and Sam Burns put on quite a charge at Shinnecock Hills. The gallery seemingly was rooting for anyone other than Clark, but he hit a huge birdie on 16 to take a two-shot advantage. and ended up winning his second Open title. WOKV News Time, 8:05, a nice sunny, dry start to the morning, albeit on the humid side. First Alert 5-day forecast.
22: Now, the WOKV First Alert forecast.
0: It is going to be a hot and humid start. We're going to have high pressure continue to build across our area. That is going to crank up the heat and also limit the chance for afternoon and evening thunderstorms. So for today and tomorrow, temperatures will climb to the mid-90s. When you factor in the humidity, it is going to be feeling more like 100 to 105. It's going to be especially oppressive on Tuesday. And because of that high pressure building across the area, we're not likely to see much rainfall. So not expecting widespread afternoon and evening thunderstorms Monday or Tuesday, and really Wednesday as well. The coverage of the afternoon storms will be very limited and only isolated through the afternoons through middle of the week. By the end of the week, though, better chance for seeing those afternoon and evening thunderstorms. We stay hot through this first official week of summer. We have the summer solstice on Sunday. That's the official astronomical start to summer, and we're going to be feeling like summer over the next several days. We're going to be in the mid-90s into next week. I'm Action News Jack's First Alert meteorologist, Sarah Canty.
22: First Alert traffic from the Strata Air Conditioning and Heating Traffic Center.
10: You're slow getting past a left shoulder crash on the eastbound way southbound at Monument. Also, you have two separate crashes heading out of downtown on 95 southbound. One on the right shoulder at the ramp from Atlantic, and another one left shoulder just after Emerson. And just after that, you'll pass by a broken down vehicle on the left shoulder. And then we're seeing delays on 95 northbound as you head in from the south side from just before Butler Boulevard all the way to Emerson.
11: Yeah, I'm a wanderer.
7: The wildlife wanderer at the Jacksonville Zoo and Botanical Gardens. Curtis Dvorak is with us, and this is kind of the dog days of summer. We're now officially into summer after we had the summer solstice arrive yesterday. And so we're kind of all like, all right, what are we doing? What are we doing with the kids? They've been out for a few weeks, starting to get a little annoying.
12: No.
7: Well, restless. How about that?
12: Restless.
7: There are some things happening at the zoo that y'all want to make sure that people are aware of.
12: You bet. We got all kinds of stuff happening in the summer at the zoo. Namely, we got Tunes and Blooms, which we just had. Animal House was the theme of this past Friday's Tunes and Blooms. And not Animal House, the movie that we're... That comes
13: toga,
12: to mind.
13: Toga.
12: I think there were some people that showed up in togas, kind of, you know, missing the theme, but it was more like animal songs, animal bands, you know, stuff like that. But we got Tunes and Blooms continuing this Friday with Ladies Night. So that's a good one. On the 26th, this Friday, Ladies Night. Come on out there. Live music. And this past week, a great example of what that new entrance has done for us. Tunes and Blooms supposed to be all throughout the park, but weather moved it all underneath the skyscape. So it was a complete, you know, party underneath the skyscape this past Friday. So you never have to worry about weather anymore when you're going to one of these nighttime events at the zoo, because we just move it underneath that giant Vistar skyscape. So Ladies Night this Friday for Tunes and Blooms. And then a big one, July 3rd, Red, White, and Boots. So I think you know what kind of music and how to dress for that one. That should be a good one. Red, White, and Boots on July 3rd. We also have a bunch of stuff going on. We mentioned it last time, Endless Summer Pass, where you buy one ticket, started June 1st. You buy a ticket, a daily ticket to go to the zoo, and you now have basically a summer membership. You can go as many times as you want this summer, all the way through September. So buy a ticket right now, you buy a ticket today, and you go to the zoo, you can go back tomorrow, the next day, the next day, the next day. You can go back every single day through September 30th with the Endless Summer Pass. And then, of course, our summer camps are going on. $10 Tuesday, our second $10 Tuesday is tomorrow. And so that's a good time if you're looking to get out there.
7: How'd that first one go?
12: Super packed. Yeah. Super packed, but in a good way. It was kind of like just everybody, because of the new footprint with the entrance, and now it's a full loop, you know, where you can go left or right when you come in. It's so different than before because, you know, before that you come in the entrance and the zoo was one main path all the way down. You know, in everybody kind of going the same direction, then you got to turn around and come back. Well, now it's a loop, so crowds are getting split up, and so it's much more spread out throughout the zoo. And again, we got all kinds of water stations. We got a cooling station. Shout out to East Coast Sports, local company that does cooling fans. Started with, you know, the Jags and stuff on the sidelines. Does the PGA Tour events. So they helped us out with a cool zone. So there's a cool zone down by the Trout River courtyard that you can, with some misting fans, and you can cool off. We also have the splash pad, a bunch of indoor spaces. So never be afraid to head out to the zoo on these hot days, because we got plenty of shade, plenty of places to get away from it. But yeah, it was really crowded. And then yoga with giraffes is a fun one coming up June 27th. You know, I mean, a giraffe doing downward giraffe.
7: I don't know. I don't even know any of the moves anyway. They all make me laugh, the names of them. But
13: they know what the dog. Clinical definition of a giraffe is?
12: What?
13: It's a horse designed by a committee.
12: That's solid. That's well solid. Done. There's also, for the members out there, I mean, saying this out, if you're a member, check your emails, because there's a tasting with tigers. And they do those every once in a while. And you have dinner inside the tiger viewing area, not with the tigers, but inside the tiger viewing area. And you get a really cool talk from the tiger specialist telling you about them, and you get to see the tiger up close. But a really cool dinner. And it's a small, I mean, members only, but it sells out every single time. I mean, you're talking, I think, probably less than 40 tickets. So that's a good one to get into. And yeah, all kinds of fun stuff. Shout out to Sally Corp, Sally Dark Rides. You probably know that company. Been in town forever. They make amusement park rides all over the world. Yeah. But they're based right out of here, out of Jacksonville, Florida. And they have helped us out. You talk about community partners helping the zoo. As a 501c3, we survive off this. But they helped us out with our manatee. If you've come to the zoo and you've seen our manatee statue, from those manatee statues that the city did, you know, years ago, they refurbished and gave a little glow up, as the kids call it, a glow up to our manatee a while back. And it's right there in front of the skyscape as you pull into the parking lot. But if you remember, we had a turtle there.
7: Yeah.
12: Because the beaches did turtles one year. And we had a turtle, and our turtle was looking not so hot. So Sally is rehabbing our turtle and making that one look special again. We're going to put that out there, probably Riverview Gardens, so you'll get to see him again real soon. But shout out to them, because it's really cool. We called them. We said, hey, you know, this is what they do. They build, you know, all kinds of cool stuff for amusement park rides. And we asked them, and they said, yeah, absolutely. We'd love to help you out. We'd love to help out the zoo. So it's really cool when, you know, you shoot your shot, you ask, you think, you know, you hope the companies are going to come through, but like when they just openly are like, yes, we absolutely want to help the zoo, it's really cool.
7: Well, it's a reputation that's been built for all these decades.
12: Yeah, 115 years.
7: Yeah,
12: been in town, so.
7: You mentioned rehab when we had you in last month. You were talking about the manatees that were soon to be released. What's the update there?
12: Well, one is going to be going here probably this week, heading back to Crystal River. So one of them's heading back to Crystal River. The one heading to the Keys, I think is sticking around for a little while longer, but they haven't figured out the plan for that. It's a longer drive.
7: Yes, it is.
12: Yeah, to coordinate getting down to the Keys, there might be a stop in between where they take them to, you know, SeaWorld, let them rest a little bit, you know, instead of that's a 6-7 hour ride in the truck. So they're still working that one out. But yeah, one of them's heading back to his home over there in Crystal River.
7: Are you getting any, obviously you're getting feedback on the spot, but are you doing, and is the zoo doing any purposeful sort of audience or member and non-member feedback on the new exhibit? And what are you hearing about it? Obviously, as you walk around, you can hear the oohs and ahs, but are you being purposeful in trying to get that feedback and then trying to determine what do we do with this going forward?
12: Yeah, I think they're studying kind of, like I said, you can go left or right when you come in. And so they're kind of looking at a lot of that, going, all right, which way are most people going? Kind of traffic and stuff like that. But yeah, we have our interpretive guides out there, our education team. And we always have one or two of them out in front of the exhibit as you're coming in to answer questions and give information. And so we're getting incredible feedback. It's really, really neat, because I think, as we talked about when it opened, you know, not many people have seen, you know, I mean, if you live in Florida and you've gone to the Springs, maybe you've seen them. You've seen them at your dock here around Jacksonville, but you kind of see them from a different view. You know, you don't see that perfectly clear water face to face, you know, see this giant, beautiful animal. And so we're seeing, you know, I would say a lot of inspiration, you know, a lot of people looking at it for the first time and seeing a manatee that close for the first time. And I think it's having the effect that we had hoped. It's making people realize that these animals are all around us in our river, in our waterways, and you know, in boaters like myself. If we can do a better job of kind of watching our speeds around docks and around bridges, you know, maybe we won't have as much work to do at the Jacksonville Zoo Botanical Gardens rescuing manatees, along with FWC and everybody else in the state. But it's been really encouraging, you know, seeing people get inspired. The kids, it's absolutely amazing. That's the coolest thing, is seeing a child see one of these animals for the first time, not in a book, not on a computer screen, but right there in front of them, is pretty cool. The lettuce. Everybody loves the lettuce.
7: Yes.
12: Because you walk in there and there's romaine lettuce just floating.
7: Everywhere.
12: Everywhere.
7: That's fun to watch.
12: Everybody loves that. Yeah.
7: Ladies' night is this Friday. Tunes and Blooms. And it's not just ladies invited, right?
12: Like, of course.
7: Guys can come too.
12: Of course. Yeah. Every bar that says ladies' night, they're hoping the guys show up because they're the ones that are going to buy the shots.
7: Exactly. grab your tickets at jacksonvillezoo.org. Going to be a very busy next several weeks and months as we zoom through the summer. And before we know it, we're into fall and training camp and all the other distractions. So now is a great time, if you haven't been, to see the new exhibit and the new skyscape entrance at the

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4: It's a 6 on the WOKV weather meter for your Monday forecast. Partly cloudy today, hot and humid. Temperatures in the mid-90s, but feeling more like the triple digits. Mainly dry this afternoon with only an isolated afternoon storm. Mostly sunny for your Tuesday. Hot and humid once again with temperatures in the mid-90s. Isolated afternoon storms. Mostly to partly sunny on Wednesday with highs in the low 90s with isolated storms. From the Action News Jax First Alert Weather Center, I'm meteorologist Sarah Canty for 104.5 WOKV.
3: First alert traffic from the Strata Air Conditioning and Heating Traffic Center.
5: You're slow getting past a couple of crashes heading out of downtown on 95 southbound, one on the right shoulder at Atlantic, another one left shoulder just after Emerson, and right after that, a broken down vehicle on the left shoulder. Minor delays on State Road 9B northbound heading toward the East Beltway. That's because of an earlier crash that has since cleared. Then it looks like the crash on the East Beltway southbound in Arlington just cleared as well, but we are still seeing delays from Monument all the way past Atlantic.
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19: 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First Alert meteorologist Sarah Canty joins us.
4: It is going to be a hot and humid start to the week. That's because we're going to have high pressure continue to build across our area. That is going to crank up the heat and also limit the chance for afternoon and evening thunderstorms. So for today and tomorrow, temperatures will climb to the mid-90s. When you factor in the humidity, it is going to be feeling more like 100 to 105. It's going to be especially oppressive on Tuesday. And because of that high pressure building across the area, we're not likely to see much rainfall. So not expecting widespread afternoon and evening thunderstorms Monday or Tuesday, and really Wednesday as well. The coverage of the afternoon storms will be very limited and only isolated through the afternoons through middle of the week. By the end of the week, though, better chance for seeing those afternoon and evening thunderstorms. We stay hot through this first official week of summer. We had the summer solstice on Sunday. That's the official astronomical start to summer. And we're going to be feeling like summer over the next several days. We're going to be in the mid-90s into next weekend. I'm Action News Jax's First Alert meteorologist Sarah Canty.
3: First Alert traffic from the Strata Air Conditioning and Heating Traffic Center.
5: The right shoulder crash, 95 southbound at Atlantic, just cleared, but you still have one on the left shoulder heading out of downtown, 95 southbound just after Emerson. And we're also seeing delays on the northbound side, especially approaching Butler and University. And if you're on the East Beltway southbound in Arlington, you can expect a slow between Monument and Atlantic.
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20: We have such a fun show for you today, but not fun for everyone on the panel today. We are going to start with politics, and maybe we'll get into some soccer as well.
21: This war was a success.
7: This war was a success in the same way that paying $14 million to have large chunks of blue paint floating in an algae-infested reflecting pool was money well spent. The truth is, the United States has rarely looked weaker and Iran has rarely looked stronger, having now worked out that if anyone doesn't do exactly what they want them to, they'll just close the Strait of Hormuz and they've got the whole world by the ball bags. We went from week one, I will win, victory will be easier than that time I kidnapped the president of Venezuela, to week two, I won, to week three, why aren't you helping me win, to week four, I don't need your help to win, but if you don't help me win, I'm going to destroy NATO. Week five, if you don't let me win, I'll annihilate an entire civilization. It's quite a feat to give the Iranian regime the moral high ground, but luckily Donald Trump shattered the illusion of American morality a long time ago. Week six, we're winning, and to prove it, here's an AI picture of me dressed as Jesus. Week seven, the Pope is a soy-filled woke Guardian reader. Week eight, I'm getting bored now. Weeks 9 through to 14, really bored now, and I've got ballrooms to build and cage fights on the White House lawn to organise. And 4 months later, victory! Thank you very much. Where's my peace prize? And if the rest of the G7 can just clear up the mess and pay the bill, that would be great. Trump got really angry with the UK and Spain and Canada, Australia, Italy. In fact, anyone who raised any objections to this gross example of imperial overreach was branded a coward. It was as if he felt like we should all be grateful that his latest piece of American expansionism didn't involve making Canada the 51st state or carpet bombing the sleepy village of Greenland.
20: That was courtesy of Jonathan Pye News. Now we go to a very different Jonathan, one of the few international celebrities who has never begged anyone to take a picture with him. I had to start soft, Jonathan Savage of Fox News Radio, because we know that you're hurting this morning.
21: Well, look, Scotland are still in the World Cup. We're not out. We lost on Friday night, but you know it's only Brazil we have to get a result against. And what have they ever won?
20: Just Brazil. That's all. That's all. We feel your pain this morning. So. I'm asking this rhetorically. Does the U.S. have an international public relations nightmare to handle?
21: I think possibly. There's an awful lot of things for the U.S. to handle. But if the United States is hoping for moral or other support from its traditional allies, it's not necessarily going to be satisfied with that. We know that President Trump, J.D. Vance, and Pete Hegseth have all in recent weeks chastised European countries for what they see as a lack of support over Iran, asking for assistance in a conflict which they weren't consulted on in the first place. And also we've seen these leaders chastise European countries for their policies over the years. Pete Hegseth did that at the NATO summit, Defence Minister summit last week. So the European countries are coming to terms with a new reality, the idea that the United States isn't necessarily their best friend anymore. What the Trump administration is saying is the reality you need to confront is the United States is not going to be taken advantage of anymore.
20: And is there a perception by anyone in the international community, I'm trying to play devil's advocate a little bit here, that the U.S. has been taken advantage of? The optics that occurred this weekend where J.D. Vance was pretty much snubbed by most of the international community, even physically, where they were embracing each other and shaking hands and nobody even faced J.D. Vance. Does anyone feel like the U.S. has been taken advantage of in the international community?
21: Well, I think there's one very important, powerful person who has very publicly, frequently expressed sympathy with the idea, and perhaps it's an unexpected source. It's the Secretary General of NATO, Mark Rutte, who time and again has said that without President Trump, you would not have European countries increasing their defense spending or promising to do so, not have Europe taking more control and responsibility for its own defense, and has sought to build a very, very strong and relationship with President Trump. But part of the goal of that is to make sure that the U.S. remains part of NATO and remains a strong and important part of NATO. But he is working hard to make sure that European countries are stepping up to change the dynamic, to change the balance of spending when it comes to NATO defense. So it's not as if what President Trump is saying is being entirely pushed back on by all European leaders.
20: And, you know, that is really Mark Rutte's job, is really to be the premier diplomat, right? Because of what he does by virtue of his job description. The one thing that the president did kind of get right was Keir Starmer's demise. Let's talk about that a little bit. Was that a surprise to anyone?
21: No, it wasn't a surprise to anyone. The pressure on Keir Starmer had been building for many, many months, and it came to a head exactly when people expected it to. The late governing Labour Party had a really bad set of results in local elections last month, and that was the moment when a guy called Andy Burnham, he used to be a member of Parliament and used to be in government, he's been the mayor of the city of Manchester for a while, and it was very clear that he actually wanted a different job, the job of Prime Minister. He got someone to stand aside and resign from Parliament, creating a special election so that he could get back into Parliament. He won that special election last Thursday. And as I speak to you, he's just got off a train at London Euston. On the morning, Keir Starmer has announced his plan to resign. Andy Burnham, the supposed and presumed next Prime Minister of the UK, is in the city, and he could well be the next leader of this country.
20: And for those who don't know, how does that work? Is there any election that needs to take place now after that has happened?
21: Yeah, Keir Starmer is still Prime Minister. The Prime Minister is the leader of the governing party, and that's the Labour Party. So he's resigning as Labour Party leader, and when there's an election for a new leader of the Labour Party, Keir Starmer will then quit as Prime Minister, and that new leader will take over. Nominations for the job of Labour leader will open on July 9th and close a week later. If there is only one candidate, Andy Burnham, then he will automatically be the Labour leader and be sworn in as Prime Minister.
20: And does anyone look like they will be challenging Burnham at all at this point?
21: There was one person who we expected might do so, Wes Streeting. He was the health secretary. He resigned a few weeks ago in protest at Keir Starmer's leadership, calling on Keir Starmer to stand down, said he couldn't work with him any longer. We thought he might be going for the job, but I think he is seeing the momentum with Andy Burnham, the writing on the wall, and he has come out today and said he's backing Andy Burnham for Labour leader and Prime Minister.
20: It's interesting to see the turnover in that position, because really since David Cameron was Prime Minister, we haven't had anyone in that position for more than 2 or 3 years. I think Theresa May was in for 3 years, Boris Johnson was in for 3 years, but everybody else has been in for 2 or fewer years.
21: Yeah, that's right. It is a point of some embarrassment for the British political establishment and British people right now, to be honest with you, that in about 10 years we'll have had 7 different prime ministers. It's the sort of situation that the British people used to laugh about Italy for. Is the UK ungovernable? Has Brexit it destroyed the national psyche and fractured the country to the extent that the people simply don't have the patience to cope with the difficulties of running the country anymore? It's going to, I think, it should lead to some soul searching among British people and the political establishment.
20: And I know that you have to go, but you had mentioned Italy, so now I'm going to have to bring it up. Giorgia Meloni, Prime Minister of Italy, going on a tirade the past couple of days against President Trump, and now Italy saying that they're not going to support the U.S., cannot support the U.S., calling the U.S. an embarrassment. Do you think that this will be dropped, or do you think that this is going to get larger?
21: This is a surprise, because Giorgia Meloni was probably the European politician closest to President Trump. She's a right-of-centre populist. They seem to have an awful lot in common. They seem to have an awful lot of shared interests and concerns. There was a compliment shared between them. But now, you know, President Trump and her are at odds. She said she was astonished by President Trump claiming that she begged for a photo during the G7 summit, and Italy's foreign minister cancelled a trip to the United States that he was supposed to be making round about now. So it's difficult to know where they go with this. They should be together at the NATO summit in about 3 weeks' time. I'll be there with them, so I'll see what the temperature's like in that room.
20: Well, we look forward to hearing more from you at that time. Jonathan Savage, Fox News Radio, always a pleasure. Good luck to Scotland.
21: Thank you. Have a great day.
20: You too. WOKV News Time, 8:42. 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The Dow Jones Industrial Average adding 72 points to close at 51,564. The S&P 500 gained 80 points. The NASDAQ rose 496.
3: Jacksonville's Morning News in Depth. News that affects your wallet.
20: The co-founder of the French video game publisher Ubisoft has died. The company said Saturday Claude Guillemot was one of two people aboard the twin-engine Cessna 421 who were killed Friday when the plane crashed in a resort town on France's Atlantic coast. Newspaper West France reports the city was scheduled to host an air show this weekend. Guillemot helped make Ubisoft one of the world's largest video game companies and later served as chair of the family company. The Texas Supreme Court rejecting an effort to block beach closures during SpaceX rocket launches. The High Court ruled unanimously on Friday that environmental groups don't have the right to sue to keep public access open to a beach that has been closed for a launch. In 2021, an environmental group called Save RGV sued the General Land Office in Cameron County, Texas, over the closure of Boca Chica Beach and its only access via State Highway 4 during SpaceX launches. I'm loving it. McDonald's bringing back a nostalgic dessert. The fast food chain announcing its fried apple pie will return to participating locations on June 23rd. That's tomorrow. For a limited time, the dessert features apple pie filling made with American-grown apples wrapped inside of a fried crust. It first appeared on McDonald's menu in 1968. And I cannot help but notice Chase Bunker is shaking his head.
19: I'm shaking my head out of excitement, by the way, not shaking my head out of disapproval.
20: You're nodding approvingly.
19: I'm nodding of approval. Finally, we're back to being a proper nation.
20: Okay, we do have Chase Squared in the studio today. We have Chase Robinson and Chase Bunker, and we'll... Chase Robinson is being very patient with me this morning as we go through the news.
3: Let's take a look inside the in-depth mailbag.
0: Just wanting to share that the traffic lights at the intersection of I-295 East Loop and Bay Meadows Road, all lights are out and non-functional.
20: What a great voice. He had a good voice.
19: It is a good voice.
20: Good voice.
19: Yes.
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22: Good morning. I listen to your news program every morning. I do have a complaint. I'm really tired of hearing about all this soccer stuff. Between WOKV ran something this morning on it and all the news channels in Jacksonville, it would give the presentation that every American loves soccer. We don't. Very few people like soccer. It's almost like you news channels are being paid by the soccer corporations to push this stuff out of. Please stop telling us about soccer. We don't care. We don't want to hear it. Americans do not like soccer by and large. Thank you.
19: But it's the World Cup. This is the one time of year where one time every 4 years, we actually pretend to like soccer.
20: Some people actually like soccer.
19: Yes.
23: And if you're not happy with it right now, brother, you've got a long month in front of you because this goes on till mid-July.
19: I mean, what would you rather do? Just pay attention to baseball for the rest? Like, we have sports now. Like, this is our sporting event. Like, this is the lull between basketball and hockey and then football. Like, this is our... look, like, we need this, all right? Either that or pay attention to esports.
23: And to be fair, we are growing a local interest in the soccer community, or international football, if you will, mm-hmm. with the emergence of local soccer clubs and a variety of sports interest blossoming on that. And take a look at some of the retail sales going on, too, in support of the events.
19: And Sporting Jacks.
23: Yeah.
19: Sporting Jacks has been, like, a boom right now in this city. So I would say if you don't like soccer, maybe give it a chance. Like, cause I know it's the sport has evolved over the years. Like, it was hard for me to get into it in the beginning.
23: I'll be the first to agree with the guy. I'm not a soccer guy. Mm-hmm. It just never caught the bug for it. But I'm not mad at the people who enjoy it, because it's something for them to enjoy.
19: Yeah.
23: And it's something to do until football season starts.
19: Exactly.
20: And, you know, I didn't know very much about soccer. And by the way, that was beautiful, because usually I'm the one who has to defend the open mic. So thank you, Chase and Scott. I appreciate you both. But after watching Ted Lasso and Welcome to Wrexham, I'm in. Totally.

0: And that was at the opening ceremony of the FIFA Games. It is the FIFA anthem. And it is more than just a game. It's also providing a huge opportunity for scammers. The FBI warning soccer fans about fraudulent websites impersonating FIFA as the World Cup continues. In a PSA, the FBI says cyber criminals are using fake domains to sell counterfeit tickets and steal personal information. Scammers often rely on a tactic known as typo squatting, where they register website domains that closely resemble legitimate addresses, but it relies on internet users to make common typing mistakes. Officials advising users to verify websites and URLs before entering sensitive information and to navigate directly to FIFA's official website by typing it into their browser rather than relying on search engine results. So, for example, if you're typing FIFA tickets and you hit FIFS tickets, you might come up with a website that you think is going to lead you to FIFA's official website. And it takes you to a spam website that looks like the official website and is going to take your information. Want to protect you. Here on In Depth, we're trying to protect our listeners. 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
0: The right shoulder crash, 95 southbound at Atlantic, just cleared, but you still have one on the left shoulder heading out of downtown, 95 southbound just after Emerson. And we're also seeing delays on the northbound side, especially approaching Butler and University. And if you're on the East Beltway southbound in Arlington, you can expect to slow between Monument and Atlantic.
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0: And we're going to take a look at what's happening in the WOKV newsroom. Chase Bunker is here. Good morning.
26: Good morning, Christine. Right now, a motorcyclist is dead after crashing into a concrete pole on the south side early Monday morning. Nassau County Sheriff's Office says a man is facing multiple charges after he drove recklessly while intoxicated with 3 children in the car. And the Sugar Factory over in Jacksonville's Town Center area has closed its doors. A sign was posted on its front door saying in part, quote, "Thank you for the memories, the smiles, and the sugar highs."
0: And I also think Maple Street Biscuit Company, one of their locations, is closing as well.
26: Yes. I know. I loved going there, too.
0: Chase Robinson is the executive director of First Coast Crime Stoppers. And I apologize that we don't have walk-up music for you yet, but we will figure out what we're going to use for you.
27: I'm excited for that.
0: That'd you be, should have walk-up nice. Music.
27: There
0: you,
27: we go.
0: Yeah,
27: hey,
26: we should make a parody of Mr. Robinson instead.
27: Oh, there we go. That sounds good.
26: Here's to you, Mr. Robinson.
27: There we go. And then you hear my lovely voice.
0: Here is to you, Mr. Robinson, because you, in the break, were telling me that you guys over at First Coast Crime Stoppers have achieved a pretty remarkable milestone.
27: So through a lot of hard work through our team, our board of directors, our website and our reach has really developed to where we are the most visited Crime Stopper website in the state at the moment. And right now, number two in the world. So,
0: wow. Who's at number one?
27: Right now, it's Houston Crime Stoppers. And we're not too far behind. So I'm hoping maybe by the end of this year, pushing next year, we'll be world number one, world champs. So.
0: And that's all for good reason. It's not because there's more crime. It's because more people are saying something, right?
27: Exactly. And doing things like this right now, getting the message of Crime Stoppers, what we offer to the community, I think just allowing people to come to our website, fccrimestoppers.com, look around at a lot of the unsolved crimes happening in our area, whether they've happened over the weekend or 10 years ago. We're trying to make it a resource for anyone that might know anything. And when it comes to the 6-county metro Jacksonville area, we try to stay on top of all of that and really just provide that access to information, which can unlock memories that people might not know that they ever had.
0: It's been a while since we visited while you have been involved with Crime Stoppers. It's probably been over a year. So tell us how you did become involved with Crime Stoppers.
27: So I kind of worked my way up, if you will. So I started part-time just working in the office, seeing if I had this attachment for Crime Stoppers and what the organization did, really learning the ins and outs of the anonymity, why people are anonymous, the breadth of Crime Stoppers as a whole, both in the state and nationwide, and really just worked my way up the office manager and then eventually now executive director. And I'm very thankful that I did that because I've been able to see sort of every step in the Crime Stopper process, from the processing of tips to managing the financials to all of these community outreach events that we do. And I think taking all that into consideration, I'm very thankful, especially for our previous executive director, Wiley Hodges, really setting that foundation for the organization. And really, I'm just trying to build up that temple, if you will, and really just make it a phenomenal program, both for Jacksonville, the state of Florida, and right now, worldwide.
0: And Wiley you had said that he was very welcoming of the influx of youth. I'm not going to say what you said he said, but you can say it on the air.
27: Everyone loves Wiley. He was a role model to me and to the organization. But as everyone knows, and he himself described himself as a dinosaur, and he was a true cowboy, if you will. Picture a cowboy riding a dinosaur. That was Mr. Wiley Hodges. But really, the next phase of not just Crime Stoppers, but really society as a whole is really embracing the digital aspect of life, social media, how people consume information now. People tend to turn to social media and websites rather than, say, print media or magazines. It doesn't make it obsolete. It's just people are changing the way that they consume information. And I think what my role has been is take the foundation that Wiley built and really bring us into the 21st century, bring us onto the social media platform when people search us on search engines, that we're one of the first entities that pop up, optimizing SEO optimization, things like that, to where you might not necessarily think that can play a role in how people reach our organization, but we're kind of seeing the impact of that. And we just completed our most recent fiscal year, and the impact that we're having and the amount of people that are using our program is increasing year over year.
0: And there is a family connection as well, too. Mm-hmm.
27: Yes, my grandfather was the first tips coordinator. So when I was little, knee-high to a grasshopper, trying to pretend I was doing tips on the on a notepad, pretending I was my grandfather. So it's interesting to see it come full circle there, and really just carry on the legacy that he helped build.
0: That's really cute. If you can ever dig up a picture of that, that would be really great.
27: Oh, I mean, I'm probably about the same height. I haven't really grown much since then, but I'll try to find that.
0: That would be really, really fantastic, because this really is in your blood. Isn't it funny that, and probably very rewarding, pardon the pun, but very rewarding to do something that has been a lifelong passion for you?
27: Mm-hmm. Well, and I'm born and raised in Jacksonville. This is my home. It's the home I've always known. And to be able to work in a grassroots nonprofit organization, to see the results happen directly in the neighborhoods and streets that I drive every single day, that's really rewarding, because every dollar, every tip, every impact we have is affecting everyone that lives in Jacksonville. And to be able to see that is really rewarding. And yeah, when you really reminisce, you know, back 20 years ago, it's funny to see it come full circle. And for me to be able to have that impact, it's really rewarding.
0: That's incredibly sweet. You did mention grassroots nonprofit. There is a perception by some that Crime Stoppers, whether it's First Coast Crime Stoppers or other Crime Stoppers organizations around the country or around the world, mm-hmm. are operating as a sidearm of law enforcement, that they receive federal funding for all of their tips and programs and administration. That is not the case, right?
27: No, it's not. We are all registered nonprofit organizations, and based off of our Crime Stopper Trust Fund, at least here in the state of Florida, that means in terms of that funding, we're not funded by taxpayer dollars. They are convicted criminals paying court fines to potentially arrest future criminals. So it's a pretty unique system, and I think having us be that independent third-party nonprofit is what incentivizes people to utilize us if they're hesitant to go to law enforcement. Because every law enforcement agency, because they're a public entity, are subject to public record laws. Whereas
0: searches.
27: Exactly. Whereas we are not, and there's actually three Florida statutes that protect people who utilize a Crime Stopper agency for reporting criminal information, so you never wind up in front of a judge or on a witness stand or being involved in the investigative process. You truly are removed from that. And it's simply just a flow of information on what you might know, what you heard, attaching pictures, images. And that's really what I hope to really get people open to the idea about just seeing what they see, what they hear. And you never know what might come out of that.
0: So that's really important from not just a funding, but also the independence part of that, because you are never subjected to, and I'm just going to say this in a way that everybody can kind of understand, a cop knocking on your door mm-hmm. and saying, hand over the witness list. Mm-hmm. Tell us who robbed this bank. Tell us who talked to you and told you, because we need to go question that person. That is never going to happen with Crime Stoppers.
27: That will never happen. And we've been serving Jacksonville in the Metro Jacksonville area for, 26 years now. So, and then over that 26 years, we've never compromised the identity of a tipster. And what I really like to make the distinction of is our tipsters are anonymous, not confidential. So if our tipsters were confidential, we would have some database of names and addresses and IP addresses and be able to look up where people live, what they're doing. And that's simply just not the case. All of the technology that we use blocks and washes all of that. Whereas our tipsters are anonymous because we simply don't have that information. So there's no possible way for law enforcement to ever come to your door, knock on your door, ask you more questions, because your identity is never known. It's not known to us. It's not known to law enforcement. Therefore, it will never be known to the community.
0: Successful redaction of information, which mm-hmm. we could argue in this world could be used by some other agencies as well, because you guys have seemed to have gotten it down. But, you know, say, and I don't want to wish this on anybody, but say like a neighbor mm-hmm. was the victim of a crime mm-hmm. and somebody called and said, hey, you know, my cousin stole mm-hmm. X, Y, and Z from Chase Robinson's neighbor. As the executive director, you can't go, you know, hey, it's me, I'm the executive director, mm-hmm. give me the information.
27: No, so, and you kind of made a good distinction there. So we take our tipsters' anonymity very seriously, to the point where we even protect the tipsters from themselves. So if a neighbor is talking about something in the area, or they're talking about something that their cousin did, well, they are indirectly identifying themselves. You know, a good detective or even a good defense attorney can backdoor that information and lead that to you. What we actually do on every single tip that comes in, the roughly 3,000 tips we get every single year, we are looking for keywords like that. We'll actually change that so it's an individual was doing XYZ, or this person at this address was doing XYZ. So we're protecting the tipsters from themselves, along with all of the technology and cloud-based software we use to wipe any identifying information.
0: So see how simple that could be to identify yourself inadvertently. Mm-hmm. You can say, I saw so-and-so on my way home from work mm-hmm. at about 4 o'clock in the afternoon. Mm-hmm. So now you've identified yourself who's someone who is on their way home at about 4 o'clock in the afternoon, traveling that road. Mm-hmm. You know, someone who's working, who obviously saw that person. So I think that's great that people can be protected from themselves, in essence.
27: Anonymity is priority number one for us. And that's why I tell people all the time, it's not just a catchphrase, and it's not just a word that has a bunch of vowels in it that's hard to pronounce. It it really is sacred, and we try to protect that in every aspect. And that's really what I think should incentivize people. Of course, cash rewards is a great incentive tool as well, but the fact that you can make a difference in your community, quite literally making it safer to walk outside your door, to walk along the sidewalk, for your kids to go to school, you can have that difference. You can make that difference and not be involved in the entire process. And I think that's really what should open people, their minds up to speaking up about things that make them uncomfortable, things that happen in their community. If there's gunshots at parties, if there's suspicious people going in and out of buildings selling drugs, the breadth of the ability for you to submit information is, if it's illegal and someone can be arrested for it, you can submit that information to Crime Stoppers.
0: And even if it's not illegal, but you just get the sense that something, like your spidey senses are, mm-hmm. you want to hear that as well, right?
27: Exactly. Well, and that plays into a fact of human trafficking, missing persons. So you can make a difference. So whether something isn't directly, you're not watching someone steal a bicycle, you're not watching gunfire go off, and something just makes you feel uncomfortable, you notice something weird about a passenger in the back seat, or someone's, the way they're acting in public, whether there's, you know, a person with them that is restricting their ability to express themselves or act certain ways. There's little triggers and little tidbits there that you can submit, that what you see, the person that you were witnessing, where they were. That information can be combined with other information from people just like you to really put the puzzle piece together to ultimately lead to, you know, potential rescuing of someone who's been a victim of human trafficking, or any numerous ideas of different cases.
0: I make no secret of the fact that I was kidnapped for 6 months, and it always surprises me. There were so many people who saw things that were strange, mm-hmm. and never said anything to anyone. Mm-hmm. And I was in the same place for almost 6 months, mm-hmm. and no one said a thing. If just one person had spoken up, it would have ended 6 months of torture.
27: Well, and if they spoke up and say they contacted a Crime Stopper agency, there's no penalty, there's no retribution if it doesn't lead to anything. And that's really what we want to create, is a safe environment for the flow of information between the community and law enforcement. Because if someone just reported what made them uncomfortable, what they might have seen, you know, you could have been rescued sooner. You never know. Or worst case scenario, they investigate it, nothing happens. There's no penalty for submitting information that won't for sure lead to an arrest. It's just that flow of information that, yeah, might not lead to an arrest now, but combined with other tips that people have submitted, other pieces of information could rescue someone from a terrible situation, or really create a case towards getting someone arrested for another crime.
0: My guest is Chase Robinson. He is the executive director of First Coast Crime Stoppers. What are some of the, let's talk about cold cases, mm-hmm. first, that you are working on now, some of the bigger ones?
27: So we've been partnering with Project Cold Case, which is another nonprofit in our area, and we've been doing these digital cold case press conferences where we have members of the family come into our digital studio and really provide their unfiltered and really realistic approach of what happened to the community. And I think that's really important, because when these cold cases that we're talking about, whether they're 5, 10, 15, 20 years old, hearing directly from the family and the pain that they've experienced over that 20-year, say, period, I think speaks volumes to the tipsters or to the people out there that might know something. And these cold case press conferences that we've been doing, we see tips come in after we do these conferences. And that's really what I hope to gain by it. But also, I feel these families, once homicide cases go cold, they're pushed to the bottom of the list. There's other cases that are higher priority, or other active cases that have a higher chance of being solved. And a lot of these families feel like they're left on the back burner. And after 20 years of being felt like you're on the back burner, that can really, really damage your psyche, or even the thought that, hey, an arrest might never be made. So just allowing these families to really voice their hearts, voice their emotions, and show people that, sure, say one person was murdered, but you've affected the lives of countless people that are family, friends, relatives. And I think seeing that and having people the opportunity to see that should really open up their eyes to think about what they might have seen on a homicide case, you know, 20-25 years ago.
0: And it gives them closure, because that mm-hmm. is part of the healing process. Not knowing is sometimes worse than knowing, you know, exactly what happened. And we do have so many people. We were talking earlier about people who have moved recently to this area. You might be experiencing something or seeing something that you don't know when you first move here is not normal, right? And then maybe you're here 6 months, 7 months, 8 months, and you go, you know, I've never seen that again. That was really weird. Maybe that information is valuable to speak up, like, hey, you know, I never noticed that car before, but it was here for like 2 weeks and nobody ever said anything. And now that I've been here 6 months, I know that that car didn't belong there.
27: Yeah. Well, and sometimes there's this notion of, oh, well, that happened 3 months ago. It can't be important now. Right.
0: They would have known. They would have taken care of it.
27: Yeah. If it was an issue, they would have came and they would have addressed it. But to be honest, a lot of the cases that we see, if people would have reported something like that, you could have prevented a slew of crimes that have happened, whether it was a blue car with this license plate and you took a picture of it and you wanted to submit that picture to see, hey, this car was acting kind of weird about 2 months ago. And with the technology that the police have with license plate reading technology, they can be able to link that to other crimes that were committed using that same vehicle, or to be able to track and build up a case to eventually lead to an arrest. So I think it's important for people to take that time element out of when things are occurring. And I know we deal with things in our daily lives of, oh, that happened a long time ago, I don't want to deal with that anymore. But when it comes to crimes or criminal cases, any sort of information, regardless of how much time has passed, could be vital. It could be the one piece of information that a detective has been waiting weeks, months, years for, and it finally, you know, arrives on their laptop within minutes of you submitting a tip.
0: We talked about the fact that law enforcement can't ask you, or the legal system can't ask you for information, or they can ask you, but you won't give it to them, for information that's identifying information. But there is cooperation between First Coast Crime Stoppers and law enforcement agencies. If someone has a tip and they, by mistake, call 911 instead of First Coast Crime Stoppers, does that tip get to you?
27: So, in a nutshell, no, it won't get to us. So that's why we always tell people, if there's an immediate threat to life or an immediate threat to the community, just immediately call 911. That's always the best avenue to go down. However, when someone submits information to Crime Stoppers, within minutes, it's being relayed to the correct law enforcement agency. And it's being combined with tips that, say, other agencies have received from multiple different avenues, whether it's direct investigations by the detectives, tips from their version of tips lines on their platforms. So it's a lot of moving parts. But the only tips that we directly interact with are some ones submitted through our program. But because we work with over 20 different law enforcement agencies in the area, we're doing all that sifting for the tipsters. So knowing whether if it's a vehicular homicide to go to a police department, a sheriff's office, a Florida Highway Patrol, whether it's a municipality police department, or if it's going to the sheriff's office. So we really sift through all of that. So quite literally within minutes of you relaying that information, it's on the laptop or the phone of someone who can investigate that and make a difference. It really cuts out that bureaucratic process of tips being filtered through individuals and emails, and the chance of it being lost, it's being routed directly to people who can impact the community and make a difference.
0: So active thing, life-threatening situation, call 911. Mm-hmm. If you happen to notice something as a part of that, that, you know, you're actually not actively involved in it yourself, but you're watching, then you can also call tips afterward.
27: Yeah, so what we tell people is, call 911 because that's the best avenue to either amend or prevent any loss of life. And that's ultimately what we want. We don't want anyone to suffer from any injuries or any potential injuries that have happened. But once that phone call is made, you can immediately call Crime Stoppers after. And any information about what you saw, what you heard leading up to that point, all of that will remain anonymous and aid in the investigative process to bring justice to whatever person or persons was involved and was injured at the time. Now, our call center, we do have the ability to relay information directly to 911 to dispatch officers, but we don't want to take on that responsibility. We really want that to be the 911 dispatchers, because that's ultimately what's going to lead to the most effective and efficient way to prevent loss of life.
0: Does that happen often?
27: It does happen, believe it or not. Depending on the crime, we will see where our call center has dispatched officers to specific areas. And once again, it's not, Crime Stoppers isn't the one dispatching the officers. We're going through the law enforcement agency with the tipster. So it, once again,

0: July 4th, 2026, the 250th anniversary of American independence. The Great American State Fair becomes the center of it all. All 50 states, a national prayer moment. And that night, the largest fireworks display in the history of the world. There's never been a July 4th like this one. There never will be again. 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Freedom 250, the Great American State Fair, July 4th.
1: And oftentimes, and the horn had started making noise.
2: Wow. Okay.
1: Like, get away. But nobody had called on 911. And so I think it's really important that we revisit these things and make it our default. You need to call 911. You need to call Crime Stoppers, a tips line when you see something, because every minute is important.
2: Well, and I think it goes back to even some psychology there of the group mindset where, oh, well, someone else is going to do it.
1: Right.
2: Right. Or someone already has done it. I don't need to do it.
1: Or we're too busy taking video.
2: Oh, yeah. Or that. Yeah, that. Yeah, exactly. Well, it's, yeah, that I think that default mindset of I need to do something about this. And it doesn't matter if someone calls 911 five times about the same thing or submits a Crime Stopper tip, you know, five times about the same thing. It's just having that default ability to just report what you say. And I think having that in our community, we would see a big, big change in the speed at which, you know, criminals are caught and cases are cleared. And also, I think in cases like that, you'd see the speed of 911 and
1: no explosion.
2: Yeah, no explosion. And if someone was hurt, they'd be able to be fixed up pretty speedily there. So
1: Before I let you go, for more information, where can people go and how do they report tips?
2: So easiest is star tips on your mobile phone. You can also dial our hotline at 1-866-845-TIPS. 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
1: And we'll include all of this on our website. Chase Robinson, Executive Director, First Coast Crime Stoppers. Thanks for joining us.
2: Of course, thank you.
3: It's about that time. Let's get after it.

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3: It's a 6 on the WOKV weather meter for your Monday forecast. Partly cloudy today, hot and humid. Temperatures in the mid-90s, but feeling more like the triple digits. We'll stay mostly dry this afternoon with only an isolated afternoon and evening storm. Mostly sunny, hot and humid for your Tuesday with isolated afternoon storms, high 95. Mostly to partly sunny on Wednesday with isolated afternoon storms, high 93. Partly sunny on Thursday with a few afternoon storms, 93 once again. A mix of sun and clouds for Friday with isolated afternoon and evening storms, high 92. From the Action News Jax First Alert Weather Center, I'm meteorologist Sarah Canty for 104.5 WOKV.
2: First Alert Traffic from the Strata Air Conditioning and Heating Traffic Center.
4: There's a multi-car collision on I-95 southbound between Emerson and University. It's on the left shoulder and road rangers are on the scene. It's busy at Beaver Street and heavy approaching Emerson. There's also a crash 95 northbound at Emerson. That's on the right shoulder. Slow JTV to University and at Emerson. The East Beltway southbound slow before Monument to St. John's Bluff. That's traffic. I'm Beverly Bentley Steele.
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0: The Hubbard House is launching a new initiative to enhance and increase male engagement in the issue of domestic violence, the goal to create a safer tomorrow for everyone. Joining me now is Joe Covacosi. He is the incoming chair of the board of directors of Hubbard House. Thanks for joining me today. Why is this program being launched?
1: It's being launched. We received the grant in order to start this initiative. We've always had a partner organization, Men Against Violence Against Women. However, this is a more grassroots-driven initiative for us to really get out in the community and spread the vision of Hubbard House and try to become a more preventative. So we're not only treating survivors, but we're also teaching our men, our young men, you know, parents, friends, peer groups, how to deal with and ideally prevent domestic violence. We want to make every relationship violence free. And this is our initiative to get out into the community and really resonate with the men. We've always been a pronounced member of the community and in our efforts, but we always resonated really, really well with women, but not necessarily as well with men. So this is our initiative to get out there and really kind of get men involved in the mission of Hubbard House.
0: So the name of the initiative is the Not My City program. And I know that the last time we spoke, which I believe was at the luncheon, or I'm sorry, the breakfast earlier this year, last year.
1: Yes.
0: And we were talking about just changing the language in which we talk about certain things, making our culture less violent. That is something that is a huge challenge, especially among men, but not just among men, among women as well. We were having a discussion in the newsroom and in the industry about changing the language. We use violent language sometimes without even thinking about it. Case in point, bullet points. Is that one of the solutions, is just kind of rethink the way we talk to each other?
1: I think that's an addressable item, but I think it's more of teaching men how to have these conversations with their peers or their children, to establish boundaries, to discuss consent with parents and their children, be it daughters or sons, to intervene if you're a male-to-male peer group and you have someone that's struggling in their relationships. It's teaching your children ways to react and get those aggressive tendencies out in safe means, and really just equipping men to be able to have these difficult discussions, give them mechanisms and strategies for how to deal with it. So I wouldn't necessarily go to the language, but I would go more so to how we are equipping our men in our community to really empower them to be able to deal with this and intervene and prevent domestic violence, to prevent and make sure that every relationship is violence free. It's a difficult conversation. And this is a way for us to engage and energize the men throughout Jacksonville in this mission.
0: Men standing together in unified support for this work is one of the key things that you guys talk about at the Hubbard House, and bringing men into conversations, and including these conversations where violence is not tolerated, is a big part of the messaging. We also don't want to discount the fact that men are sometimes the victims of domestic violence as well.
1: Absolutely. Unfortunately, it's predominantly a male-dominated offense, but we do have men that are victims of domestic violence as well, and they need to be able to be supported and be given options and understand, you know, unsafe situations, just as our women, our men are susceptible to this as well. It's unfortunately, it's mostly driven by men as abusers. But again, we want to get down to the root cause, and we want to start preventing this. We don't want to talk about survivors. We want to talk about prevention of domestic violence, you know, and minimize it. So it's us educating everyone around us that, and giving them the tools to prevent it.
0: Joe, are you seeing, I know that the numbers are increasing for different reasons, but are you seeing an impact locally based on the things that you have done and the outreach that Hubbard House has done?
1: I think we see a reduction. Unfortunately, you know, it ebbs and flows. We have seen a stabilization of numbers as, population grows. But that doesn't necessarily mean that we are driving to zero. And that's what our ultimate goal is. So I think we're being effective. We're helping survivors, but we are not hitting the end goal. We want everything, every relationship to be violence free.
0: And certainly everything that you folks do is very appreciated in the community. The Men Against Violence Against Women, or MAVAW initiative, has been something that you have been personally engaged with. Are there ways that members of the corporate community can get involved with this?
1: Yes. Yeah, so we do have a kickoff on the 30th of June at 5:30, and there will be a sign-up link available. And we're kicking off the program for Not My City. We're welcoming everyone in there to kick off this program, and we're going to provide them opportunities. But really, it's, if you have a fraternal organization, a men's group, a fraternity, we can get our representatives out and talk to these groups to start spreading the message of Not My City. Now, on the other hand, if individuals are interested in getting into or joining the Men Against Violence Against Women, if you go to the Hubbard House website, you can find the Men Against Violence Against Women subset on the webpage, and there you can actually sign the pledge to live free of domestic violence. That's the easiest way to, join that initiative.
0: And I think just having the conversation is a really important first step, because not the kind of thing that people just generally speaking just talk about just kind of off the cuff.
1: Absolutely. It's difficult to talk about. But we had the meeting with the city, and they kicked off the launch for this past year's campaign. And there's too many times where someone's aware of domestic violence happening or occurring and just requires some intervention. And we just need those bystanders, or we need that friends, families, those mentors, those men, those role models to intervene and prevent. So this is a great way for us to get out in the community and make sure it happens.
0: The Hubbard House Male Engagement Meeting, and I did not know this until after I had booked this interview, is taking place on Tuesday, June 30th from 5:30 to 6:30 at Cox Media Group's Jacksonville's Fair and Fairer Performance Studio. It's located at 11700 Central Parkway in Jacksonville. I will put a link to all of this in the blog post later today after this interview airs. But for people who are looking to get a speaker from Hubbard House or Men Against Violence Against Women Initiative to their office, this is a free opportunity, right, provided for by this grant?
1: Yes, yes. And if they can't make it, feel free to email education@hubbardhouse.org. And we'll see what opportunities are available and get someone out there to engage with your group.
0: Joe, thanks so much for all of the information. I really appreciate it. Best of luck at the event and for everything that you do. I think last time I saw you, you were sporting a pair of purple sneakers, and I will put a picture of that in the website. Am I remembering that correctly?
1: 100% correct. That's a way for us to be present in the community and recognizable.
0: Thank you very much.
1: Thank you.
0: And the song that we played prior to this piece was Kesha's Praying.

0: And this morning, firefighters remain on the scene of a massive warehouse fire in Los Angeles that has been burning for days. Flare-ups continue at the site in Boyle Heights, where a blaze broke out at the cold storage facility there last Wednesday. The fire has been sending toxic smoke throughout the area. Governor Gavin Newsom declared a state of emergency on Saturday. An investigation underway this morning after an elderly woman was killed when a Tesla plowed into her family's home in Katy, Texas on Friday night. Harris County Sheriff's Office investigators say 76-year-old Martha Avila was in the front room of the house when the car hit it. The driver reportedly told deputies the Tesla Model 3 was in an automated driving mode when it crashed. And Philadelphia fans keeping a close eye on the weather ahead of today's World Cup match between France and Iraq. Severe storms could have an impact on the game, scheduled for 5 o'clock Eastern time. FIFA rules call for play to be interrupted and fans moved to an emergency shelter if lightning strikes within 8 miles of a stadium. A Connecticut man says he fought off a bear with a shovel after it attacked his pet goat. Joe Rita of Bethlehem says he heard the squeal of his goat and then saw the bear with the goat in its mouth when he went out to check on it. Rita says he used the shovel as a spear but couldn't get the bear to run away. The altercation lasted about 40 minutes. Rita was clawed in the chest, but with help from his bulldog named Heavy and his wife shooting a rifle into the sky twice, they finally got the bear to run off. The goat named Cole needed 80 stitches after the attack, but is said to be alive and recovering. Chase Bunker, can we take a look at what's happening in the WOKV newsroom this morning?
1: Right now, one motorcyclist is dead after crashing into a concrete pole over on the south side early Monday morning. Nassau County Sheriff's Office says a man is facing multiple charges after he drove recklessly while intoxicated with 3 children in the car. And the Sugar Factory over in Jacksonville's Town Center area has closed its doors. A sign was posted on the front door saying in part, quote, "Thank you for the memories, the smiles, and the sugar highs."
0: And a giant Microsoft data center in West Texas will be powered with natural gas under a 20-year-long deal with Chevron. The data center is expected to use as much power as 2 million homes. Chevron is working with GE and Caterpillar to provide the needed infrastructure by 2028. Iran's World Cup team showing their appreciation for fans and for Southern California. Jared Max reports.
2: A hearty thank you from the Iranian national soccer team to its fans and to Los Angeles, home of the largest Persian population in the U.S., where Iran played its second and final match in Englewood, California Sunday, a 0-0 draw versus Belgium. Iran's last match in group stage play will be in Seattle. The team left a handwritten note behind in its locker room. The note reads, "From the ancient Persia of thousands of years ago to the civilized Iran of today, the spirit of Iran remains alive and steadfast. We came to Los Angeles with pride, competed with honor, and leave with dignity. May peace, respect, and friendship prevail for all nations."
0: And Vice President J.D. Vance negotiating with Iranian officials in Switzerland as the Trump administration seeks a final deal to end hostilities in the Middle East. Joining Fox and Friends, Montana Senator Tim Sheehy criticized Qatar and Pakistan, who have helped to mediate talks with Iran.
3: "I think Qatar and Pakistan, they have a role to play for sure. But if they're going to be at the table, we better have UAE and Saudi and Israel at the table too, because Qatar's been laundering money for terrorist organizations for decades. The Pakistanis through ISI funded insurgencies against us and hid bin Laden. So to assume they're going to be objective middlemen here, I don't think is accurate."
0: Vice President Vance touted an agreement from Iran to allow inspectors from the International Atomic Energy Agency into the country to examine its nuclear facilities, which have not been inspected by the group since last year. Iran has yet to acknowledge the development. The proposed agreement has faced bipartisan backlash in Congress over the plan to lift sanctions on Iran and provide more than $300 billion for the country to rebuild from the war. In the race for Senate, Texas Republicans have started pounding on past statements made by Democrat James Tallarico. Experts say there is a rush to define who the political newcomer is.
4: His track record shows that he is ultimate extremist leftist.
0: GOP consultant James Dickey says there is a disconnect between what Tallarico says now and what he has done. He claims to support the oil and gas industry, but in the past, he has cozied up to climate activists. The official investigation into last year's deadly flooding at Camp Mystic is being blasted by critics. It suggests that the camp owners did nothing before the storm, which State Representative Wes Verdell says is a lie.
5: In a report, they said that there was inadequate storm preparation and monitoring. That's 100% not true.
0: He says the camp owners did the best with what they had and were able to save many lives. He is upset that investigators focused on Camp Mystic when there were other camps and campgrounds that were also devastated by last year's flood. This morning, former Federal Reserve Chairman Alan Greenspan has died. Ginny Cassola has more.
5: He served 5 terms as chair of the Federal Reserve. Economist Alan Greenspan has died. He was 100. His wife of 29 years, journalist Andrea Mitchell, released a statement saying Greenspan passed away at their home from complications of Parkinson's disease. Greenspan was a native New Yorker. He received his doctorate from Columbia University, was an advisor to Richard Nixon's 1968 campaign, then was chair of the Council of Economic Advisers under President Gerald Ford. President Ronald Reagan appointed him to the Federal Reserve in 1987.
0: The opening bell brought to you by Guarding Your Nest Egg with Mike Lester. You can find them at guardingyournestegg.com. Wall Street opening mixed to start the week after last week's shortened trading week because of the Juneteenth holiday. Oil prices eased after Pakistani mediators said the U.S. and Iranian officials had agreed on a roadmap to reach a peace agreement within 60 days. At this morning's opening bell, all of the Dow Jones Industrial Average gained about 200 points. The S&P 500 slightly higher. The NASDAQ was in the red to start the session.
6: Jacksonville's Morning News in Depth. News that affects your wallet.
0: The co-founder of the French video game publisher Ubisoft has died, the company said Saturday. Claude Guillemot was one of 2 people on board a twin-engine Cessna 421 who were killed Friday when the plane crashed in a resort town on France's Atlantic coast. Newspaper West France reports the city was scheduled to host an air show this weekend. Guillemot helped make Ubisoft one of the world's largest video game companies and later served as chairman of the family company. The Texas Supreme Court rejecting an effort to block beach closures during SpaceX rocket launches. The high court ruling unanimously on Friday that environmental groups don't have the right to keep public access open to a beach that has been closed for a launch. Back in 2021, an environmental group called Save RGV sued the General Land Office in Cameron County, Texas, over the closure of Boca Chica Beach and its only access via State Highway 4 during SpaceX launches. I'm loving it. For those of you who remember, McDonald's is bringing back a nostalgic dessert. The fast food chain announcing its fried apple pie will return to participating locations on June 23rd for a limited time. The dessert features apple pie filling made with American-grown apples inside of a fried crust. It first appeared on McDonald's menu in 1968. Chase Bunker, I know you're a fan of this. I guess I didn't know that the apple pie had disappeared.
1: Yes, and they switched it over to they decided to bake it, and I believe, I could be mistaken on this, this was around the time during the infamous hot coffee scandal. I could be wrong on that one. It seems like that's when it kind of switched over. If you don't know the whole infamous coffee scandal, a woman was buying coffee over at McDonald's, and it ended up spilling on her lap, causing a certain degree of burns. I don't want to misreport this one.
7: Spoiler alert, it was hot.
1: Yes, and ultimately there was a lawsuit involved, and it's kind of like been the go-to of like quote-unquote frivolous lawsuits, but when you do more research into it, it's actually quite bad. And yeah, so I'm just happy
0: in my opinion I just don't want us to get in trouble. So according to Google, Dr. Google over here, mm-hmm. the deep fried apple pie was stopped in September of 1992. McDonald's replaced it with a baked version, which ostensibly is healthier. A little
1: okay.
0: healthier,
1: I mean,
0: maybe?
1: Okay.
0: So like, this is being done to in honor of the 250th anniversary.
1: Now we're back to being a proper nation.
7: But aren't they both microwaved anyway?
1: No, one's fried when
7: and one then is frozen.
1: Okay, but
7: or
1: like
7: baked and then frozen.
1: Would you rather it nuked, or would you rather it just, you know, deep fried in oil where all the other, you know, products are being made?
7: Yeah, so it'll come out tasting like nuggets and fries.
1: Yeah, exactly. It tastes great.
0: Will you
1: delicious.
0: Still eat it?
1: Oh, absolutely.
0: Exactly.
1: America.
0: That's exactly right.
6: 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Your health matters.
0: New research may lead to better treatments of polycystic kidney disease. A study by the Mayo Clinic has found previously undiscovered ways to regulate the way the kidney handles water balance. Researchers say up until this study published in the Journal of Clinical Investigation, the body's ability to prevent dehydration has been thought to depend primarily on a certain hormone. Now researchers say they have found a separate way that is not connected to that hormone. It is estimated that about 140,000 people in the U.S. have polycystic kidney disease. WOKV News Time, 9:48.
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9: It's a 6 on the WOKV weather meter for your Monday forecast. Partly cloudy today, hot and humid. Temperatures in the mid-90s, but feeling more like the triple digits. We'll stay mostly dry this afternoon with only an isolated afternoon and evening storm. Mostly sunny, hot and humid for your Tuesday with isolated afternoon storms, high 95. Mostly to partly sunny on Wednesday with isolated afternoon storms, high 93. Partly sunny on Thursday with a few afternoon storms, 93 once again. A mix of sun and clouds for Friday with isolated afternoon and evening storms, high 92. From the Action News Jax First Alert Weather Center, I'm meteorologist Sarah Canty for 104.5 WOKV.
6: First Alert Traffic from the Strata Air Conditioning and Heating Traffic Center.
10: There's a wreck on I-95 northbound at Emerson, and it's blocking the right lane. Things are heavy past Butler to past University. Then you get a little break, and it's heavy again approaching Emerson. There's a broken-down car on the West Beltway northbound at the Buckman Bridge. That's on the left shoulder. And the East Beltway is slow southbound from St. John's Bluff to before Beach Boulevard. That's traffic. I'm Beverly Bentley Steele.
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0: Tomorrow is primary election day in New York. New York City's Board of Elections estimates about 173,000 people have already cast votes during the early voting period. Competitive races in Congressional Districts 7, 10, 12, and 13. Voters are also choosing for comptroller, state senate, and assembly seats. Chase Bunker, quick look at what's happening in local news this morning.
1: Right now, a motorcyclist is dead after crashing into a concrete pole on the south side early Monday morning. Nassau County Sheriff's Office says a man is facing multiple charges after he drove recklessly while intoxicated with three children in the car. And right now, the St. Johns County Fire Rescue officials say that lightning sparked house fires over in the Rivertown and Silverleaf communities. The department says crews responded to several fires and storm-related calls due to Sunday's stormy weather. Thankfully, no one was hurt.
0: And an investigation continuing after three hikers died on Grand Canyon Inner Trails in recent days. The deaths appear to have been heat-related. Rebecca Rodriguez, who frequently visits the Grand Canyon, says hikers really need to be careful.
20: Something about the Grand Canyon is that at the rim is pretty high elevation, about 5,000 feet, so it's a lot cooler. But as you hike in, it gets hotter.
0: The National Park Service says a 72-year-old man was found dead on June 12th. Then a 67-year-old man and a 68-year-old woman were found dead on June 16th. Park officials warned that at this time of year, temperatures in the Inner Canyon can reach 109 degrees in the shade during the midday hours. And our top story this morning, former Federal Reserve Chairman Alan Greenspan has died.
5: He served 5 terms as chair of the Federal Reserve. Economist Alan Greenspan has died. He was 100. His wife of 29 years, journalist Andrea Mitchell, released a statement saying Greenspan passed away at their home from complications of Parkinson's disease. Greenspan was a native New Yorker. He received his doctorate from Columbia University, was an advisor to Richard Nixon's 1968 campaign, then was chair of the Council of Economic Advisers under President Gerald Ford. President Ronald Reagan appointed him to the Federal Reserve in 1987.
0: And a former Olympian from Maryland facing vandalism charges for allegedly damaging the National Mall reflecting pool.
2: David Hearn says he was arrested by U.S. Park Police on Friday when he tried to touch a piece of peeling blue paint and pull it out of the pool. He claims he did nothing to damage the pool and says the charges are politically motivated. At least 5 people have reportedly been arrested for allegedly damaging the pool, and D.C. U.S. Attorney Jeanine Pirro issued a warning that more arrests and prosecutions are coming. I'm Michael Kastner.
0: And protests continue outside of an ICE detention center in Newark. NJ.com reports a protester waving an upside-down American flag was hit by a vehicle entering the facility yesterday. You can see video all over social media of this incident taking place. Details still not clear. Labor unions gathered for a Father's Day rally outside of Delaney Hall, calling for the release of the fathers being held inside. Delaney Hall has been the site of protests and clashes with ICE personnel over the last couple of months. We will go in depth on that during tomorrow's show. WOKV News Time, 9:55.
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2: Good morning, Jacksonville. I'm Benjamin Pridkiss. Some Middleburg residents blasting new development plans, which they say could have devastating environmental impacts. One is a 250-acre RV park located along Black Creek, an area prone to flooding. Lindsay Subert says neighbors will feel the impacts firsthand.
3: They add landfill, they deforest, they put in retention ponds expecting that to just hold all the water, but really all the water still washes out and floods everybody else around these properties. It feels like we're not even being considered at all.
2: Subert started a petition that has collected more than 1,000 signatures so far. A deadly motorcycle crash near the avenues is under investigation this morning.
4: This happened on Shad Road and Florida Mining Boulevard. We learned that two friends on motorcycles, they were trailing each other when one of them crashed. One of the friends was able to then call 911.
2: That's Action News Jax's Shea Simon reporting. Gasoline prices still dropping. Our state average now at $3.62 per gallon. Diesel is down to $4.67. Most Northeast Florida counties hold steady between $3.62 and $3.66. Nassau County seeing an average of $3.70 per gallon. Taking a look at gas body in Jacksonville for you. The Circle K on Atlantic Boulevard is at $3.42. The BP on Beach Boulevard at $3.45. And the Shell is at $3.44. Benjamin Fridkiss, 104.5 WOKV.
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12: It's a 6 on the WOKV weather meter for your Monday forecast. Partly cloudy today, hot and humid. Temperatures in the mid-90s, but feeling more like the triple digits. Mainly dry this afternoon with only an isolated afternoon storm. Mostly sunny for your Tuesday, hot and humid once again with temperatures in the mid-90s. Isolated afternoon storms. Mostly to partly sunny on Wednesday with highs in the low 90s with isolated storms. From the Action News Jacks First Alert Weather Center, I'm meteorologist Sarah Canty for 104.5 WOKV.
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13: I-95 northbound at Emerson Street. An accident has the right lane blocked. Delays start at Butler Boulevard. On Buckman Bridge, there's a broken down vehicle on the northbound shoulder. That's traffic. I'm Ron Hersey.
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2: 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Maple Street Biscuit Company closed its Jacksonville Beach restaurant. 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
7: Hi, everyone. So glad you're there. It's the Brian Kilmeade Show. It's been quite an intense Monday to kick off this week. And by the way, you can always catch the show if you have to miss it or you want to catch it anyway. Make it a habit. 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The channel is growing like we've never seen before, and no one's ever seen anything quite like it. Michael Goodwin is standing by in the New York Post. We'll talk about what's happening tomorrow in New York. Primary, socialist against Democrat, left-wing Democrat against a socialist. And these are despicable people that just hate the country. They don't just say, I have a different philosophy when it comes to the economics, That's different. You have a different philosophy. It doesn't work, but that's aside the point. I appreciate it. But when you have a history of saying America deserved 9/11, and when you say that if I ever need a tissue, I wipe my butt with the flag, things like that, I just don't think you should be in office. But instead, Mayor Mamdani endorses those people. Roger Zakheim coming up at the bottom of the hour. He is the Washington director of the Ronald Reagan Presidential Foundation. So let's get to the big three.
14: Number three.
17: Yeah, I mean, it's amazing to know that we're going through, but we don't want to just go through. We want to win the group and be top of the group.
18: We've been to a lot of games across the country, and there was more energy here today.
19: We are feeling ourselves right now in the United States. We are back, baby. We are so back.
7: That is World Cup mania, capturing America's attention in a way I didn't think possible. But not all of it has to do with the U.S. national team. One request to our tourists and all soccer fans. Don't forget to tip. Yes, it matters in America.
14: Number two.
20: All deportation is wrong. Is that something you still believe?
21: I still believe that all deportations are wrong.
22: That is how we abolish ICE. That is how we end the genocide.
23: I've been calling to abolish ICE since 2018 in the first Trump administration.
7: These are the people that are running for office. Socialists, time to shine in New York City. Scary to me, horrific for the Democratic Party. Tuesday's primary is extremely important.
14: Number one.
24: This is probably what we're most excited about as Americans. The Iranians have agreed to invite IAEA inspectors back into their country. That is a major milestone for the American people.
7: That is Vice President Vance. Well, the MOU is done and the 60-day clock is ticking. In a rollicking opening day of talks between Iran, the U.S., and intermediaries, the MOU is awful and it's up to J.D. Vance to fix it. We'll talk about that, too, because he did have a press conference where he said some encouraging things. We did four things to change things. They have a mechanism now to keep the strait open. Should they have any conflict before they shut down the strait or open up the strait, they will have a mechanism to discuss things. Deconfliction to keep talks on and up and running when it comes to Hezbollah and Israel. Yes, deconfliction is fine. You're going to tell Israel they have to go to the deconfliction board before they hit back on Hezbollah after they kill four IDF soldiers? and they're going to invite the IAEA back into their country, which is a great start. But we need an American amongst the IAEA inspectors and a process for a technical organization. So meaning the vice president, Steve Witkoff, and Jared Kushner likely are going to be leaving, and leaving the technologists who know nuclear energy and other things to go over the nitty gritty, and they'll come back in periodically over the next 60 days. So let's bring in Michael Goodwin. Michael, great to hear from you. Your thoughts about the MOU and what we now know about day one and day two of the 60-day sprint to an agreement.
0: Well, Brian, I think the best thing you can say about the MOU is that it's not the final word.
7: Yes.
0: That the 60 days leave room for hope that the final deal will be improved upon. But the idea that the Iranians are going to do a 180 here and become sort of a civilized nation in the community of nations, which J.D. Vance talked about, a whole new relationship. I mean, that's what Barack Obama said, and we know how that worked out. So can this theocratic regime reform itself? I mean, apparently they're still hanging the protesters, executing their own people. I have seen nothing that comes directly from the Iranians that convinces me there's even a chance that this regime is going to wholeheartedly change its ways. And every time Vance kind of, and even Trump, they put sugarcoating on every little development. But I think these are incremental things. They're not wholesale changes. And we went to war over the nuclear program, over the missile systems, and over the funding for Hamas and Hezbollah. Those things, other than the nuclear, seem to have dropped off entirely. So I think in some ways, this MOU is so incomplete. That's why a lot of people say it's the war has failed. The agreement is a sign of that. And as I write in my column, the president and the vice president, I believe, are rattled by the criticism, including domestically. And so they're taking it out on Israel. And it's basically trying to force Israel to accept Hezbollah's right to stay in Lebanon. I mean, that Israel cannot accept that given Hezbollah's record of firing missiles and rockets into Israel.
7: So I want you to hear Chris Wright about the progress they are making. Cut 12.
1: In the last 24 hours, or yesterday, 67 ships went through the Strait of Hormuz. The day before, it was 55 ships. So in terms of oil and oil products, about equal to where we were before the conflict. So yeah, traffic is flowing through the straits quite nicely. Now that's because of a U.S. military presence. Iranians still have not demined the central shipping channel, but the U.S. opened a separate channel down south, and we've been escorting ships through that for several weeks now, and at very high levels today.
7: Yeah, I mean, we just got to figure out something, and we have to spend this whole time coming up with a plan to open the strait when the Iranians refuse and they start tolling. And we say, no, you can't. And they say, we are. And they're going to say, now we have to have a military response to that. But the president doesn't want to do that. And I understand it before the midterm elections. He's got so many things to keep in mind. Can't just do the military, can't just do the political, can't just do the economic.
0: Right. Yeah, and you're right, Brian, about the time. I mean, the clock is ticking on the midterms, and there's nothing you can do that's going to quickly change the status quo. Now, the 60 days are going to expire, of course, before the midterms, so that puts a lot more pressure on the negotiations. But I would be wary if we start to hear this happy talk about how the Iranians are, you know, serious this time. I'd like to see the proof of that before I buy it.
7: Absolutely. So some of the critics coming out of the woodwork, like, for example, the Biden administration, which you'd be embarrassed to speak, but Amos Hochstein went on Face the Nation, cut 11.
3: First, yes, Iran controls the strait. And I've said this for weeks, no matter what the agreement says, wherever the MOU says, and by the way, the MOU hints at Iran having control of the strait in the future together with Oman.
4: 0.5 there.
3: Inside the MOU, which is remarkable that we have essentially given that point away ahead of the negotiation. But Iran is already saying control is not just about a toll, a price, for now. It's about, I want 48 hours notice before you're going to cross. Or they'll say that ship from the company that I don't like can't cross today. Mm-hmm. You can cross tomorrow or never. Or if I don't like Saudi Arabia or I'm upset with Kuwait, I can say your ships are not crossing. Control means a lot of different things. But effectively, they are planning for control with eventually a toll of some kind or a fee structure of some kind. That's the world we're going towards.
7: Well, in the MOU, he's right. But the president came out and says, there's no way we're accepting that. So I'd rather believe the president, but I do have a hard time pushing back when it's in the MOU.
0: Yes, I agree, Brian. And that's why I think the MOU, as important as it was in sort of moving the ball forward a bit, also might have moved it backwards, because prior to the war, there was no Iranian control of the strait. Now, if we're granting that, it's a gold mine for them if they can charge a toll or a fee for every ship that goes through there.
7: Yeah.
0: So that would make that part of the Iranian control worse than before the war. So that is a big issue in the MOU.
7: So let's talk about New York primary elections, and it's socialism versus the extreme left. There's no Republican in here. First off, Dan Goldman's in a lot of trouble with Brad Lander. Dan Goldman, because he doesn't hate Israel, I guess is going to lose. I mean, I'm not a fan of Dan Goldman, but Brad Lander's useless, and he's a former DSA member who believes anything that Mayor Mamdani wants him to. And there's a Democratic Socialist going after Espelette of Adriano Espelette over in the 13th Congressional District, Daria Laza Avila Chevalier, whatever it is. She is an extremist to the nth degree, hates America, loves Hamas. It's unbelievable that she would even be in New York City, let alone going for the congressional seat. And this is an established Hispanic leader. What can you tell me about what's going on in New York City, and what can you tell the country?
0: Well, Brian, I think the big headline here is how Mamdani really is trying to blow up the Democratic Party and make it the Socialist Party. Obviously, he has helpers, Bernie Sanders, AOC, Ilhan Omar. But I think this is a big moment for the leadership of the Democratic Party. And we've seen the pressure for years pushing the party left. Now you've got a bulldozer. I mean, Mamdani's election as mayor has given the far left its biggest platform yet. And he is using it in the first election to happen on his watch. And he has endorsed a raft of very far-left candidates that are challenging Hakeem Jeffries' leadership of the Democratic Party in the House. That are effectively, he will challenge Chuck Schumer's leadership in the Senate, if that's the case, in 28. So Mamdani is the real deal for the far left. He is a true socialist, and he is using his political platform to try to take over the Democratic Party nationally, as he has done in the city, and he will now try to do it in Congress. And, you know, Katie bar the door. These guys are real trouble for the whole country, starting now with the Democratic Party.
7: If you want to hear how bad they are, and this is why I'm bringing it to New York, because the DSA has already put somebody in place in D.C. and Seattle. Listen to who these candidates that he's endorsing and what they believe. Cut 16.
20: All deportation is wrong. Is that something you still believe?
21: I still believe that all deportations are wrong.
20: But that would seem to also include people who were convicted of breaking U.S. criminal law. Is the deportation...

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1: The people who want to take over our city, our state, and eventually our nation.
2: They do, and Plattner is another example. He's out there talking about impeaching Supreme Court justices. Others are talking, Ro Khanna talking about packing the court. You have Cory Booker says, I'm going to put an age limit, 18 years is most you can serve in the Supreme Court. We know they want to add 2 more states. We watch Kamala Harris say, I want to get rid of the Electoral College. They want to blow up the institutions instead of trying to win. They want to change the rules. And that's what's different from the Bill Clinton and Al Gore and John Kerry. They were just looking to win. These guys are looking to change the country.
1: Yeah, no, you're absolutely right. That's a big distinction. They don't like the institutions. It's not just who's in them. They resent all of these big institutions. They want to destroy them because they are in their way. They don't want to reform them. They want to destroy them.
2: Go get them. Michael Goodwin, thanks so much. Look forward to your next column in the New York Post. Appreciate it. Thank you, Brian. You're welcome. Back in a moment.
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5: 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Former Federal Reserve Chairman Alan Greenspan is dead at the age of 100. And newly released court documents show a federal judge granted the FWC motion to intervene in the legal fight over the extended red snapper season. 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
10: 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Vice President Vance says talks with Iranian officials set a good foundation for a deal to end the war. What complexities still lie ahead?
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12: Hey, we are back, and there's a few things going on here. I think it's really important. We went over a little bit with Michael Goodwin about the socialists who are stepping up and speaking out and taking control of the Democratic Party. And what I said repeatedly is I just can't believe the Nancy Pelosi's, the Chuck Schumer's, the Bill Clinton's. I thought Hillary Clinton, but she's a chameleon, will go with ever hot. You know, we'd stand up and go, listen, what are you guys talking about? You don't like the country. You want a wide open border. You believe there should be a wealth tax. That's not going to win us a general election. That might get you with a lot of money from the DSA, which I don't think is part of the Democratic Party. It might get you somewhere, but it's not going to get us a big win on the federal government. You going to tell me the Midwest is going to go for a socialist party that doesn't like America? Are you nuts? Especially in year 250. But that's what's so crazy. There's people are not stepping up. I mean, this Graham Plattner is just as bad as anybody else. What happens is you got caught up in his tattoos and his horrible personal behavior, but what he represents is even scarier than who he is. And that's a guy that was just on a teen dating site up until maybe a month ago. So people want to say, oh, he's got problems, but he came back with PTSD. Really? So why is he still doing this crap? Here's Ro Khanna, cut 21.
13: Well, I do believe those women, and I have said that his past conduct was shameful, and I totally condemned it. He did 2-3 tours of duty in Iraq. He came back with a PTSD. That's not an excuse, but he said that he had a problem with alcohol. He had an ugly period in his life, and he believes that he is transformed and he's had redemption. And the voters of Maine had a choice, and they voted for him by 72%.
12: They did, because the other woman, who is an established, way too old, 78 years old to be the oldest senator ever, served for 6 years, the governor was basically swamped by what many people said is the DSA money and all the momentum behind it. And they thought they had a real man. Instead, they had a fake oyster farmer who really sells to a restaurant that was a friend of his parents. His parents bought him a house. He went to prep school. This guy is no working class maniac. He's as manly as Governor Waltz, which, by the way, is not manly. He's a fake guy. So who knows what's wrong with this guy? And who knows if it's anything to do with the war? Because how bad was he when he went back as a contractor again? Was he going to stay over there until he was mentally damaged? I'm not sure. But if he thought he was so deranged, or his family was, why didn't they step up and say, maybe you shouldn't serve as a contractor? Some of the things that he said, I think, also gloss over the fact that he's just one of the many people the DSA has gotten behind. Keep an eye on this New York race. I'm telling you, you probably don't care about the city and probably not going to travel the city. But if they want to, if the socialists want to make inroads, they do it in places where Democrats will win regardless. And then they just try to blow through without any worrying about winning in a general. They're not going to do it in purple states. They're going to do it in deep blue states. And this is one of them.
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15: Good morning, Jacksonville. I'm Benjamin Fridkiss. Florida is set to execute the oldest person since the state's reinstatement of the death penalty 50 years ago. 74-year-old Dusty Ray Spencer is scheduled to die on Thursday. He'll be the ninth person executed this year inside Florida State Prison's death chamber in Stark. Spencer stabbed his wife, Kathy, to death in Orange County in 1992. He was sentenced to death later that year. Putnam County is getting more than $1.5 million in FEMA grants to hire new firefighters.
16: The funds will pay for 12 new firefighters over the next few years. It comes after the railroad fire burned nearly 4,800 acres in both Putnam and Clay counties back in April.
15: Action News Jax's Bliss Zachman reports the grant is part of a federal effort to support rural communities. And British Prime Minister Keir Starmer has announced his resignation. Jonathan Savage reports from London.
17: Months of growing unpopularity among the public, months of growing pressure from within his Labour Party, all coming to a head, forcing Keir Starmer to stand down.
18: Every decision I've taken has been about putting the country I love first. That is why I will resign as leader of the Labour Party.
17: Starmer will stay in power until his party chooses a replacement, likely by September. He says he'll do everything he can to ensure an orderly handover. The hot favourite is Andy Burnham. The mayor of Manchester was re-elected to Parliament last week in a special election.
15: Benjamin Fridkiss, 104.5 WOKV.
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6: It's a 6 on the WOKV weather meter for your Monday forecast. Partly cloudy today, hot and humid. Temperatures in the mid-90s, but feeling more like the triple digits. Mainly dry this afternoon with only an isolated afternoon storm. Mostly sunny for your Tuesday, hot and humid once again with temperatures in the mid-90s. Isolated afternoon storms. Mostly to partly sunny on Wednesday with highs in the low 90s with isolated storms. From the Action News Jacks First Alert Weather Center, I'm meteorologist Sarah Canty for 104.5 WOKV.
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7: I-95 northbound at Emerson Street. There's an accident blocking the right lane. Stop and go delay start at Butler Boulevard. That's traffic. I'm Ron Hersey.
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9: 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Maple Street Biscuit Company closed its Jacksonville Beach restaurant. And UK Prime Minister Keir Starmer is stepping down. 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
10: My genuine hope was that the lesson the Democrats learned from the 2024 election is maybe we should stop being so crazy. And unfortunately, the lesson that Democrats seem to have learned from the 2024 election is to lean into the most radical fringes of their party. I mean, you guys know this. I was raised by patriotic Christian blue-collar Democrats who loved this country, but they weren't Republicans. But I feel, unfortunately, that those patriotic blue-collar Democrats, they increasingly don't have a place in that party anymore, at least among the elected senior leadership ranks.
11: There you go. And that is Vice President going after what he thinks is the extremist on the left and watching kind of helplessly as these cities turn themselves over to socialists. When things get bad, look for more spending, look for more permissive behavior, allow for more illegal immigrants. Is that the philosophy? Roger Zackheim joined us now, Washington Director of the Ronald Reagan Presidential Foundation. Roger, this is a pretty unique time in American history. The Democrats aren't going center left. They're going to the left of the left. And the people that should be most upset are fellow Democrats, and they're not saying a word.
12: Well, the Democratic Socialists of America are having their moment. And it's playing out in every election. Primaries are difficult to win. And as you know, those that are the most active, those that are involved in the early stages are the ones generally that drive the outcomes, who's going to be on the ballot. And the Democratic Socialists are the most active. We saw that We saw that with Mamdani in New York City. I mean, you're there. You witnessed the way that they drove that primary. And now we're seeing it replicated in cities across the country. So the vice president is right to highlight this. I mean, he was out there on The View making the case in a very reasonable, calm manner, persuasive. I mean, the vice president used to be everywhere. We're seeing him in Geneva. You're seeing him, Switzerland. And we're seeing him talk about our national politics. I mean, he's covering the gamut right now.
11: He's got a book out. So he's looking to sell it. So that also, while it be in the middle of negotiations with Iran, war he was not for. Here's Claire Valdez. You want to hear radical? Listen to this on MS Now, where she belongs. Cut 18.
3: does it impact? Because you keep talking about billionaire developers, mm-hmm. but would your plan differentiate between working class people who rely on their rental income to rise at the same rate as inflation?
13: I mean, I think we have to take seriously the fact that, A, there's not enough deeply, permanently affordable housing in this country, especially in New York City, where rents are going up astronomically. You know, I live in Ridgewood. Rents are going up terribly in Queens. We have to counteract that. You know, my landlord is a mom-pop landlord. We want to make sure that everyone in New York City has safe, dignified, affordable housing. And the people who are making that impossible are real estate developers. And we're talking about big, you know, multi-billion dollar companies. We're not talking about the mom-pop landlords.
11: So she's all over the place, but she wants to freeze rents. And they go, you freeze rents, people are just going to go out of business. So she blames developers. How do you build apartments without developers? Do you think the goal is to have these people to get go defunct and then government takes over, the city takes over?
12: Well, I'm coming to you from the Reagan Institute, Brian. So the mindset is government is not the solution. Government is the problem, right? And so the notion that somehow we're going to solve our housing crisis, which is a problem, with price controls and government, mandating outcomes, you're right. It will result in less housing, less quality housing. We had our Reagan National Economic Forum not too long ago on stage. We had Charlie Scharf as the CEO of Wells Fargo, as well as the CEO of Home Depot. And there are absolutely things we can do to unleash the private sector to solve this problem. But adding regulations, adding government and putting them in the center of solving this is just going to result in those people who can build the housing basically sitting out. Wells Fargo, for example, we learned they don't even play in the home mortgage game right now because the incentives aren't there with the sort of the regulatory requirements in terms of how much cash you have to have on hand in order to engage in mortgages. So there are things we could do to introduce new opportunities for all Americans to increase housing. We're just not doing it. And, you know, conservative outlook is the opposite of what you just heard in that clip. It's to introduce more of the private sector to contribute to the problem, to solving the problem.
11: There's another trend that make Ronald Reagan sick to his stomach, and that is the wealth tax. So let's take the wealthy and try to take more of their money. And now Bernie Sanders campaigned over the weekend with the wealth tax. So when you roll out all these, all these socialists, now you have their leader, their fearless leader, who has accomplished nothing in his political career, Bernie Sanders. All he does is rant. He doesn't really do anything. Now they're going to have a wealth tax. Now, the wealth tax has been a repellent in places like Germany, France, Sweden, Denmark, Austria, Netherlands. They put a wealth tax in and they turned it around because it was detrimental. People just started moving out of the country. Now, when you have a wealth tax, the wealthy move out of the states. They find a way to financially strategize around it. And it just forces people to make a move. Why is this getting such political resonance then?
12: Well, these are redistributionists. So if you're the outlook of the progressive, it's all about, hey, how can I go and take from those who have to address those who don't have? And the outlook that we champion, the Reagan-esque outlook, is to create opportunities for everybody to strive, for everybody to see growth and improve their lot in life. You know, Bernie Sanders, you're right, doesn't have to show for in the form of legislative wins or even major political wins. Of course, he did not capture the Democratic nomination, Brian. But if he looks across the country right now, there is no Democrat that's more influential in these elections at the local level and at the national level than Bernie Sanders. This is not Bill Clinton's Democratic Party. Presently, it's Bernie Sanders' Democratic Party. The Democratic Socialists are his children.
11: There's no doubt about it. And AOC is also somebody that is picking her spots. It looks like she's going to run for president in the big picture. But I think one thing is there's two things going on. When people run for socialism, they run as, so I want to be a socialist. Okay, it's interesting they're embracing it, but it's a economic philosophy. But along with the socialism comes a fundamental dislike of America. I mean, you're seeing this over and over again. You know, Plattner says terrible things about our country. You see these candidates in New York City, horrible things about our country. You see this El Said, who's running for the Senate seat in Michigan that's open, horrible things about our country. Their number one podcaster, their Rush Limbaugh, Hassan Piker, says that we deserve 9/11, and it gets worse from there. See, isn't that a new dynamic that we're witnessing now?
12: Well, it's fundamental to progressive left. This is what they champion. They focus on the parts of our history that need to be corrected or improved, right? And they're stuck on that. And they look out and they have no faith that we are advancing a more perfect union, that those values enshrined in our Declaration of Independence and our Constitution are not something to be changed or to be overcome, right? You and I, we look at this and we see America 250. This is a moment where we should advance those values that have allowed America to be prosperous, and we believe that it took us this 250th year so successfully, it will give us another 250 years. They're looking to change that in a radical way, both in terms of the socialist sort of policies that you've articulated, and in other domains, you know, court packing, and just overall trying to fundamentally sort of disregard and walk away from the founding principles that have done our Democratic Republic so well.
11: Let's talk about Iran. If I was, if Ronald Reagan was around right now, I told him that Iran's a problem, he would not be surprised at all. It was an emerging problem when he took over, and it would have been a persistent problem, I think, on seven subsequent presidents afterwards. Where do you think we're heading now as negotiations had a couple of days to get started and I guess 58 days left to finish?
12: I think it's a perilous moment for us, Brian. President Trump accomplished so much with Midnight Hammer and Epic Fury. Absolutely cut down the Iranian regime to size. It's fine to engage in negotiation. It's absolutely fine to go ahead and try to close this thing out without carrying out another round of military operations, Epic Fury 2, whatever you want to call it. But I'm stuck presently, particularly on that first article of this memorandum of understanding, that somehow we're giving Iran a say over the territorial sovereignty of Lebanon, a separate country, that somehow the United States is going to be the enforcer of a Iranian veto over Israel's right to self-defense.
11: Crazy.
12: I mean, this is just a different world. We've spoken about this before, but let's just for a few seconds here revisit why Israel finds itself in southern Lebanon. Because after October 7th, Hezbollah decided to get in on the conflict. They
11: started October
12: firing on northern Israel. 60% of northern Israel's population had to leave. They were told to leave. And Hezbollah continued to attack. Israel can never put itself in a position again where its population can't remain within its sovereign territory. And to do that, they have to create this buffer zone. The only thing I think the American delegation should be mandating, should be requiring of the Iranian delegation in this negotiation is get Hezbollah out. Disarm Hezbollah in Lebanon. Until that's required, Brian, there should be no other outcome or discussion around Israel, Lebanon, in these negotiations.
11: Absolutely. And they said before that now there's going to be a process where if something flares up, they're going to go through an intermediary. But I don't think Israel's going to wait. Four IDF soldiers are killed. They're going to go back in and hit them. The president says he's disappointed they haven't finished off Hezbollah. But when Syria flipped and Assad is out, 50,000 Hezbollah members went back to Lebanon. And they were brilliant in taking them down with the walkie-talkie explosion and the pager explosion and Nasrallah's death. They are dismantling the number one terror group in the world that's been around for now 50 years.
12: I mean, this is a hard challenge. It's not something that Israel's been able to do, you know, in one or two strikes. Clearly, it remains. But the United States needs to be clear in terms of where it stands on this.
11: Yes.
12: This is a terrorist organization by our law, not just by Israel's point of view. This is by U.S. law, Hezbollah as a terrorist organization. We should do nothing to legitimize Iran's point of view that they have a say over Lebanon. And we certainly should do nothing to legitimize the presence of this terrorist organization within Lebanon. Now, how do we defeat Hezbollah? What has to happen? Certainly, Israel has a need to make sure that these Radwan forces don't reassemble in southern Lebanon. They have to clear out the stockpiling. We saw a drone factory that was built underground in southern Lebanon. That all needs to be cleared out. But the United States in its negotiations with Iran should not touch upon this and certainly shouldn't give way on it. Frankly, I don't understand why Article 1 is even there. If the United States and Iran, the Trump administration wants to have a negotiation over opening the Strait of Hormuz, releasing some of these frozen funds, allowing the Iranians to sell oil, okay. You know, let's see how that shakes out. This seems like a total concession to the Iranian position. I thought it was in there just to get the negotiation going. It turns out it's the focus of negotiation. I really think that needs to stop.
11: Yeah, it better stop. And I thought the vice president had a much better tone today than he had on Friday, which was inexcusable to talk to our ally like that. Bibi Netanyahu, by the way, what's leaking out of the administration, I know didn't come from the president, that Netanyahu is more concerned about his election. Really? He's not concerned about his election. The 72% of the Israeli people want Hezbollah neutralized or destroyed. And guess who else does? Lebanon. And guess who's keeping them there? Iran. So Iran should have no say over another country.
12: That is a key point. We saw this during the Biden administration. Every time the Biden administration got frustrated with Netanyahu, they would say, oh gosh, Netanyahu's just there to deal with his political issues. What the Biden administration didn't realize is that the war in Israel, the war between Israel and Hezbollah is Israel's war. It's not Netanyahu's war. And the Trump administration, of course, understands that. And that's why they've been such great partners. And I think you're right. Vice President Vance today used the language of it's time for Iran to rein in Hezbollah. The second we see some evidence of Iran reigning in Hezbollah, we know we are making progress in this negotiation. But of course, they've been using Hezbollah to try to create this fissure between Israel and the United States and to upset any progress in the negotiation as it relates to opening the Strait of Hormuz.
11: Roger, always great to talk to you. Appreciate your time. Roger Zakheim with the Reagan Presidential Foundation. Thanks, Roger.
12: Thank you.
11: Back in a moment.
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9: Sugar factory at the St. John's Town Center has closed its doors after nearly 4 years. Former Federal Reserve Chairman Alan Greenspan is dead at the age of 100. And newly released court documents show a federal judge granted the FWC motion to intervene in the legal fight over the extended red snapper season. Benjamin Fridkiss, 104.5 WOKV.
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1: 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One of the friends was able to then call 911.
2: That's Action News Jax's Shea Simon reporting. Gasoline prices still dropping. Our state average now at $3.62 per gallon. Diesel is down to $4.67. Most Northeast Florida counties hold steady between $3.62 and $3.66. Nassau County seeing an average of $3.70 per gallon. Taking a look at gas body in Jacksonville for you. The Circle K on Atlantic Boulevard is at 342, the BP on Beach Boulevard at 345, and the Shell is at 344. Benjamin Fritkus, 104.5 WOKV.
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0: KB weather meter this afternoon. Partly sunny to partly cloudy skies. Hot and humid. Temperatures in the lower to mid 90s. Feels like numbers 100 to 105. We'll see a few isolated to widely scattered showers and thunderstorms developing inland and spreading out closer to the coast. Locally, heavy downpours and lightning strikes the primary threats. As we head into this evening, an isolated shower early, then overnight dry, partly cloudy, mild, muggy down to the mid 70s. From the Axity Shacks First Alert Weather Center, I'm meteorologist Garrett Biedenball for 104.5 WOKV.
1: First Alert traffic from the Strata Air Conditioning and Heating Traffic Center.
2: On I-10, eastbound and westbound, expect delays between the Beltway and I-95. I-95 in both directions, there's delays at King Parkway. That's traffic. I'm Ron Hersey.
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4: 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Maple Street Biscuit Company closed its Jacksonville Beach restaurant. And UK Prime Minister Keir Starmer is stepping down. 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
5: Glad you're there. It's the Brian Kilmeade Show. Come to you from 48th and 6th in Midtown Manhattan. We got Jonathan Hunt coming at the bottom of the hour from Los Angeles. He's the chief correspondent for Fox News Channel, but he's also a soccer aficionado, wants to bring us inside the he's British, of course, born, now an American citizen. He's going to bring us inside the Americans' run. And now, I cannot believe they're about to start their third game and don't even need to win it. Question is, what do you do? Do you play six starters? Anyone on a yellow card, do you put them out? Because, you know, if you get two yellows, you have to sit out the next game. And the next game's a knockout round. So as great as this run is, it could end abruptly. Now people's hopes are extremely high. Matthew Continente is standing by, Director of Domestic Policy Studies and Neil Chair at the AEI and columnist at the Wall Street Journal. So we'll continue to also take your calls and emails. I got a lot of emails over the weekend from One Nation and from this show, so I'm going to get to some of them this hour. So let's get to the big three.
3: Number three.
6: Yeah, I mean, it's amazing to know that we're going through, but we don't want to just go through. We want to win the group and be top of the group.
7: We've been to a lot of games across the country, and there was more energy here today.
8: We are feeling ourselves right now in the United States. We are back, baby. We are so back.
5: Right, it was just crazy. World Cup mania, capturing America's attention because of how great the American team is. But not all of it is about the U.S. national team. The people are loving this culture. They're loving the different states. They're loving the venues. They're liking air conditioning. They like ice. I have one question for you. One request. Don't forget to tip your waitresses and your bartender. In America, that matters.
3: Number two.
9: All deportation is wrong. Is that something you still believe?
10: I still believe that all deportations are wrong.
11: That is how we abolish ICE. That is how we end the genocide.
12: I've been calling to abolish ICE since 2018 in the first Trump administration.
5: Yes, socialists, they're everywhere. Time to shine in New York City. Scary to me. Horrific for the Democratic Party. Tuesday's primary is extremely important here in New York City.
3: Number one.
13: This is probably what we're most excited about as Americans. The Iranians have agreed to invite IAEA inspectors back into their country. That is a major milestone for the American people.
5: Well, the MOU is done and 60-day clock is ticking. In a rollicking opening day of talks between Iran and the U.S., the vice president has spoken about progress. I'll let you know how it goes. I know the MOU is just awful. I know that. And that's where we'll begin. Matt, I read the MOU. It's so easy. Even I can understand it. It's not in lawyerese. And some of the facts of it are terrible, but I guess it launched these 60 days of talks. Your thoughts?
14: Yeah, it launched the 60 days of talks. And I think most important for President Trump, Brian, it opened the Strait of Hormuz. And we had some back and forth over the weekend with the Iranian government saying that they had closed the Strait of Hormuz. That seems to be false. It seems as though the traffic is going through. And I think that's really why President Trump signed this deal. The economic and political pressure was mounting, and Trump needed to get out of the box he had put himself in with the Strait of Hormuz. And now, as he sees oil prices fall, gas prices fall, and markets go up, I think he's happy to play this out for the next 60 days.
5: Because the midterms matter. It's really going to define his final 2 years. Is he going to be fending off investigation after investigation? Can he get, if he loses the Senate, can he get anyone approved and confirmed? Here is just to back up your point. This is exactly what happened in reality with the straight cut 12, is Chris Wright, the Secretary of Energy.
15: In the last 24 hours, or yesterday, 67 ships went through the Strait of Hormuz. The day before, it was 55 ships. So, and in terms of oil and oil products, about equal to where we were before the conflict. So, yeah, traffic is flowing through the straits quite nicely. Now, that's because of a U.S. military presence. Iranians still have not demined the central shipping channel, but the U.S. opened a separate channel down south. And we've been escorting ships through that for several weeks now.
5: Right.
15: At very high levels.
5: They got to do some demining. That's pretty clear. But maybe the Europeans can help with that. We don't really have a lot of deminers. But we need 100 ships through there. I mean, that's where it was before. So your thoughts about the 60 days, they said that they have agreed on four things. They've agreed to let the IAEA in, to the Iranians. They have a process for a technical organization because they let their tech team behind both sides to work out the details. They're also going to have a deconflicting, I guess, bureau when they talk about Israel and Hezbollah. There's going to be someone they go to before they attack each other again. And now a mechanism to keep the strait open. So these are some of the things that the vice president listed as showing progress.
14: That's right. Look, I think it was important for President Trump to get the strait open for the political and economic reasons I mentioned. But at the same time, we can't allow ourselves to get swept away with this idea that somehow the Iranian regime has changed, or that its goals have changed, or that it's somehow going to be changing its behavior. This is the world's largest sponsor of terrorism. It is a revolutionary regime dedicated to the destruction of Israel, which it calls the Little Satan, and to the death to America. That's what they chant in Tehran every Friday, which the Iranians refer to as the Great Satan. That hasn't changed. Their objectives have not changed. They want to continue the revolution and to remain as the governing power and spread chaos in the Middle East. And so we have to go into these 60 days with our eyes open to the reality of the Iranian regime. And what I think that means is two things, Brian. First is, all payments to Iran need to be based on performance. We cannot simply reward them for coming to the table. That will only align the incentives in the wrong direction. And secondly, as President Trump mentioned over the weekend, if the Iranians are backsliding, if they truly do try to close the strait again, if they do walk off of these negotiations, if it's proven that they are continuing their malign behavior in the region, America needs to respond, not proportionately, but disproportionately, to get the Iranians' attention and to get this process back on track. I think those are the two things necessary as the 60 days unfolds. And we also need to understand that at the end of the 60 days, it is very unlikely that the Iranians are going to give up their nuclear program. And so President Trump needs to be ready to walk away, as he has in the past, or if he's concerned with the midterms, as I know he is, he needs to keep extending that 60 days without granting the Iranians concessions.
5: Do you fear and worry about Iran saying to China, hey, why don't you put a base here? Why don't you open up a base right in our country? That would change the dynamics of whether we attack or not, because then you're talking about a superpower fight.
14: That's true. That would be. I mean, I think the way that China sees it, they already kind of have a base, and it is Iran, and it is the IRGC. The IRGC and the Iranian government has kind of been like the sharp end of the spear for China as it is trying to revise the rules of the international order to downgrade the United States and make China prominent. And we have to remember, what did Trump accomplish in Operation Epic Fury? He blunted the sharp end of the spear. We go into this negotiations period with the Iranian military. I mean, the Navy's sunk at the bottom of the Persian Gulf. The Air Force is gone. The air defenses are gone. The defense industrial base is gone. Many of the missile launchers, which are more important than the missiles, they're gone too. So Iran is weakened. China may try to escalate, but I'm not seeing that right now, Brian. I think Everyone right now, Iran, the United States, even China, they want that strait open, and that all the alignment is there. The problem is this. The problem is that President Trump allowed Israel and Lebanon to get yoked into a debate over the Strait of Hormuz. And what the Iranians are going to try to do is use Hezbollah as their attack dog now in order to drive a wedge between the United States and Israel. And we just know, based on empirical evidence, that when you drive a wedge between the United States and Israel. Bad things happen. Evil actors exploit it. And that we need to be very wary of.
5: Yeah, the ultra-right wing of the Republican Party and the whole Democratic Party is anti-Israel. The worst thing we could do is to abandon our most potent ally, our most loyal ally, the one that shares intelligence and pound for pound, an extraordinary military. Mark Esper talked about that on Meet the Press, Cut 15.
16: I think it's clear that we cannot obviously speak for what Israel's position will be going forward. They clearly have a right to self-defense. And the difference here between the United States and Israel is that Iran and Hezbollah present an existential threat to Israel. And so they have the right to defend themselves. And the other factor here, of course, is that the political dynamics on both sides are very different. Mm-hmm. Whereas in the United States, 60 to 70% of Americans don't support the conflict. 60 to 70% of Israelis do support attacking Hezbollah. In fact, it's well over 70%. So you have different political dynamics at stake at a time when both leaders, President Trump and Bibi Netanyahu, have important elections coming up in the fall.
5: Your thoughts about the former Secretary of Defense under Trump won?
14: I think Mark Esper's comments were accurate. I mean, this is the dilemma, is that Israel is fighting for its survival. No nation. The United States would not allow a terrorist organization to lob rockets across our border into Texas. We would go after those terrorist strongholds, even if it meant going into Mexico. And so it's perfectly reasonable and just for Israel to go and protect itself by defeating these terrorists
5: right in
14: the south of Lebanon, because the Lebanese government isn't doing it. The real conversation that needs to take place is the conversation between Israel and the Lebanese government about how to disarm Hezbollah. There's no reason to give Iran a veto over Israel's actions in its own self-defense.
5: I just thought the vice president was way out of line on Friday. But let's talk about your column today. You talk about America's posterity problem. You worry about Gen Z not fully appreciating America's journey to 250, what the Declaration of Independence does, what July 4th means. What did you find in your research about this upcoming generation?

0: the task necessary. So it's a big challenge for the United States.
1: How do you how do you get people back to history? I mean, they gave up history. To understand who the U.S. Is to study where we came from. And yet they're out of the school. I mean, they're not going to take a nighttime course, and pay for it.
0: You're right. I mean, they're out of school. So how do you connect with them? I think this is why the European tourists are interesting. They've gone viral. They're on social media. And it's just a fact that Gen Z and, of course, Gen Alpha, which is coming up after Gen Z, they are digital natives. They live online. They get their information through social media, through different social networks. And the people like me who want to persuade this rising generation of American exceptionalism, who want to acculturate the rising generation in what makes our country amazing and special, we need to go to the places where they are. We need to be more active on social media. We need to be more active in these kind of live streams and podcasts. We're all trying to do our part, but I think that will be the necessary mechanism, to use J.D. Vance's word, get that mechanism to meet young people where they, in the spaces they inhabit. If you can do that, you might be able to change this generation's outlook somewhere down the line.
1: Have you figured out, Matt, when history, American history, left the schools?
0: Oh, it's hard to say. I mean, I think there's been no question that in the past couple generations, the American education system has been kind of subsumed by people who take a negative view of American history. They want to focus more on our sins than on our virtues. And this is cumulative. And so each class gets a little bit worse. But the good news, Brian, is that there are options now. I mean, there is school choice. There is religious schools. There are rising homeschools. We're creating avenues that I think can address kind of the educational problems in the long run. But for this Gen Z, the 18 to 29 year olds, they're going to be voting in our next presidential election en masse. We need to meet them where they are now, which is online, which is in these social media spaces.
1: Check out his column in the Wall Street Journal. Matthew Continenti, thanks so much. Appreciate it.
0: Thanks, Brian.
1: Yeah, you don't have to worry about his patriotism. He's all set. He's just worried about the next generation. We come back. I'm going to read some of your emails, take some of your calls, 1-866-408-7669, or you can write me at briankilmeade.com. Also, plan on meeting me in Pensacola July 11th for History, Liberty, and Laughs before we convert the show to Uniting the States in the fall. briankilmeade.com.
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4: Sugar factory at the St. John's Town Center has closed its doors after nearly 4 years. Former Federal Reserve Chairman Alan Greenspan is dead at the age of 100. And newly released court documents show a federal judge granted the FWC motion to intervene in the legal fight over the extended red snapper season. Benjamin Fridkiss, 104.5 WOKV.
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5: Man, I love this place. I've been surfing here since I was a kid. Now, seeing my grandson out on the water, it means everything to me. Watching him and taking in the blue waves, the sea breeze, the blurry horizon.
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16: Another day with only isolated storms as the heat and humidity ramp up when we turn a little more stormy for the area. Clark Howard looks at the temptation of 401k loans and how much it actually costs you in the long run.
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17: You know, the difference here really is I'm a Democratic Socialist. I'm very proud to be running as that. I'm a proud union organizer. And I think being able to organize a movement is essential in this moment when we have a fascist in the White House. And I think, you know, being a Democratic Socialist means seeing the political potential in everyday people so that they can go out and knock doors, organize in their workplace, in their apartment buildings, and really empowering the working class to do exactly that. It also means being very consistent on the question of the question of the genocide in Gaza, of standing with tenants, of being really clear which side we're on.
18: Yes, not Israel's, right? And you're proud of that, correct? And now you want to blame landlords, right? Because the math really adds up. Landlords are just bathed in money. That's exactly what works. Or is your goal, Claire Valdez, running for the 7th District in New York, to have the city take over those buildings when landlords go out of business? Is that the idea? The war on success continues, and that's who's running for office these days. What are people writing? We got a lot of emails over the weekend between One Nation, the shows on Friday. What are people saying, Allison?
11: You know, Nancy emailed you and she said, the reason for the rise in socialism among our youth is only a small part of the economy. All podcasters have it wrong. The real reason is the left has completely taken over our education and has brainwashed the entire generation against the U.S.
18: That helps. That certainly helps. But the one good news is, some good news is, there's more and more people who have school choice in all these states. So they're picking other schools that don't hate America, especially if you could take that 7,000 per pupil or 12,000 per pupil, and then you bring it to the private school.
11: So on a very different topic, Donna said, I like you even more. I was watching you this morning explaining how you got burned from an exploding Zeppeli. And I said to myself, could it be? Brian is half Italian.
18: Right. So what happened is we talked about dangerous things that can happen. And one of the dangerous things that happened to me was we were in to make a Zeppeli. It's dough, special dough, and in it's an anchovy. And we put it, you put Zeppeli into the boiling oil.
11: An anchovy?
18: Yeah.
11: So it's not a sweet Zeppeli.
18: You could put powdered sugar on it.
11: Okay.
18: Powdered sugar with Zeppelin with anchovy in the middle.
11: No.
18: I think so.
11: Anchovies?
18: You know, Eric? But it's one or the other, maybe. But we used to put them in the middle. So my mom told me, don't look over it. It's dangerous. I'm like, dangerous. Nothing's happening. So I looked over to see it get big, you know, like it plumps all over my face. Oil all over my face. It was crazy.
11: You're lucky you don't have scars today from that.
18: I know. But I had all the burn marks all over, and you wait for it to peel, and it's crazy. So don't, if you have Zeppeli and your mom tells you not to lean over the boiling oil, don't.
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20: Good morning, Jacksonville. I'm Benjamin Fridkiss. Florida is set to execute the oldest person since the state's reinstatement of the death penalty 50 years ago. 74-year-old Dusty Ray Spencer is scheduled to die on Thursday. He'll be the ninth person executed this year inside Florida State Prison's death chamber in Stark. Spencer stabbed his wife, Kathy, to death in Orange County in 1992. He was sentenced to death later that year. Putnam County is getting more than $1.5 million in FEMA grants to hire new firefighters.
21: The funds will pay for 12 new firefighters over the next few years. It comes after the railroad fire burned nearly 4,800 acres in both Putnam and Clay counties back in April.
20: Action News Jax's Bliss Zachman reports the grant is part of a federal effort to support rural communities. And British Prime Minister Keir Starmer has announced his resignation. Jonathan Savage reports from London.
22: Months of growing unpopularity among the public, months of growing pressure from within his Labour Party, all coming to a head, forcing Keir Starmer to stand down.
23: Every decision I've taken has been about putting the country I love first. That is why I will resign as leader of the Labour Party.
22: Starmer will stay in power until his party chooses a replacement, likely by September. He says he'll do everything he can to ensure an orderly handover. The hot favourite is Andy Burnham. The mayor of Manchester was re-elected to Parliament last week in a special election.
20: Benjamin Fridkiss, 104.5 WOKV.
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7: A 6 on the WOKV weather meter this afternoon. Partly sunny to partly cloudy skies. Hot and humid. Temperatures in the lower to mid-90s. Feels like numbers 100 to 105. We'll see a few isolated to widely scattered showers and thunderstorms developing inland and spreading out closer to the coast. Locally, heavy downpours and lightning strikes the primary threats. As we head into this evening, an isolated shower early, then overnight dry, partly cloudy, mild, muggy down to the mid-70s. From the Axity Shacks First Alert Weather Center, I'm meteorologist Garrett Biedenball for 104.5 WOKV.
6: First Alert traffic from the Strada Air Conditioning and Heating Traffic Center.
8: No heavy delays reported at this time on the East Beltway. It looks like a smooth ride from North Main Street to Phillips Highway. The West Beltway looks delay-free. Roosevelt Boulevard to New Kings Road. I-95, no issues. Phillips Highway to Zoo Parkway. That's traffic. I'm Ron Hersey.
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9: Poison Center records show American teens are abusing over-the-counter medications at an alarming rate. Maple Street Biscuit Company closed its Jacksonville Beach restaurant. And UK Prime Minister Keir Starmer is stepping down. 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
10: Can we? Yes. Has this group proven it, that they can beat a top team? No. I'll tell you this, Tim, and I mean this. If they play the way they're playing, they can absolutely compete against any team in this World Cup. For sure.
11: Yeah.
10: Can you do it? I've said this over and over. Can you do it 4 times in a row? Can you do it in a round of 16, a quarter, a semi, and a final? That is where it gets really hard. But momentum gets going. You never know. Is it likely? No, it's not likely.
11: The U.S. cannot unequivocally win the World Cup. The U.S. will have to play the greatest game they've ever played 3 times in a row. Sorry, 4 games in a row. Round of 16, quarterfinals,
10: yeah,
11: semifinals, finals. It is literally impossible for the U.S. to win the World Cup. That's going to come across crazy. People are going to say, whatever. That's just the reality. But we're super excited for this ride, Ron.
10: Well, I feel great now.
12: Well, the people would say you're crazy if you said they were going to win a World Cup. I think when people come out and say you're going to win the World Cup, that's when people say you're crazy, because the whole world doesn't think that we could possibly play as good as they've played over the last 2 games. And now they don't even have to play their 3rd game. And the question is, how do you approach the Turkey game? You don't want to lose, but you do want to give people some of your bench a chance to play and see what they have in a high-level situation in a World Cup. Not only that, you do have to think about the next World Cup and giving people some experience. But the crowd has been the intangible factor. The World Cup continued yesterday with a full slate of games. It kicked off with Spain routing Saudi Arabia 4-0. And then, of course, they looked a lot better than they did against Camp Verde. Then Belgium and Iran played to a scoreless tie at SoFi Stadium. Camp Verde pulled off another stunner, drawing with Uruguay in South Florida. I think the final score there was 1-1. Egypt won his first ever World Cup game, defeating New Zealand 3-1. So that's great news for them. We'll see what happens today. A lot of big teams are playing, including France, including Argentina. Jonathan Hunt joins me now, Los Angeles-based chief correspondent, British-born, but now an American citizen, following the U.S. team as they head up to now head back down to Los Angeles to play their third game. Jonathan, welcome back. How would you rate the quality of the U.S. play?
13: I would rate it as the best we have ever seen a U.S. national team play. That doesn't mean they're best in the world yet, but they are certainly playing the best quality soccer we have ever seen from an American team, Brian. And I tell you what, having followed them since and been with them since the squad was announced almost a month ago, I guess now, down at the training center in Georgia, and then as they played these group games, the spirit in that squad is something that really has struck me. The attitude of the guys, the togetherness of the guys, the way that Mauricio Pochettino, the head coach, has brought them together, and the way he has got them believing that they really can win this. They're not just paying lip service to that now. I genuinely think that they genuinely believe that they can go all the way. Obviously, they have not been tested in the way a team like Spain or France or Argentina or even England might test them yet, but they are playing a brand of football that can certainly take them all the way if they get the breaks. There's luck in this, of course, as you know very well, Brian, but I'm really excited because this is a team that has finally announced itself on the international stage.
12: Right, and they wanted to do it. Everyone said, oh yeah, they're going to get out of their group. Yeah, but they got to come out in first, and they did. So what do you do in game three? Because, you know, in a game like this, so physical, yeah. Turkey's playing their last game. They've been frustrated. You don't want to take your foot off the brake, off the gas, but you don't want to put yourself in jeopardy. So tell me what you think they should do. Do you think they should try six new starters? Anybody in a yellow card, you think they should rest?
13: Yeah. So I think, first of all, the yellow cards. Balogun, Richards, Robinson, and Adams, I believe, are the four on one yellow card. I think it's a no-brainer to rest those guys because if they pick up that second yellow, they're out of that first knockout game. Makes no sense to take that risk. They don't need to. So I would rest all of those four to start with. Then there's the Pulisic question. He's been out for a while, obviously, recovering from this injury. Didn't play in the game against Australia. I think maybe you give him some game time if he's recovered from that injury. Maybe you give him 20 minutes, maybe a full half, so that he's not, you don't want him not having played for more than 2 weeks by the time you get to the knockout round. So I give him some game time if he's recovered from the injury. Other than that, I think you keep maybe six, seven of those who are your frontline players. Because, yeah, you're right. Momentum matters. The team spirit matters. So by giving some of the fringe players some game time, you keep the team spirit up. But by keeping the core of your frontline players, you also give yourself the best chance of winning, and that's important. I don't think you want to lose momentum at this point. So we'll see. And who knows what kind of Turkey is going to show up on Thursday, Brian. The Turkey cannot qualify. They are basically on the plane home, whatever happens immediately after that game. So do you get a Turkey showing up with their minds already on the plane and therefore not really giving it their all, and it's a relatively easy game for the U.S., or do you get the Turkey that says, let's go out with a bang, let's show we can play this game, let's go home with our heads held high, in which case it's going to be a much more difficult game. A lot of people thought Turkey were the main threat to the U.S. in that group. They've been a huge disappointment, but it's a very proud soccer nation, so I'm very interested to see which Turkey shows up. But yeah, I think you rest all to go back to the U.S., you rest all the yellow card players, so you maybe make four, maybe five changes, and you give Pulisic some game time.
12: Yeah, and how you line up is going to be interesting too, because it looks so effective in game one with one forward. Then they pulled in two forwards with Pulisic out, and they were much more dynamic because it looked like Australia was looking to pack in, so they ended up spreading them out.
13: Yeah. Absolutely. I think this is where Pochettino, I tell you, he was a very successful coach in the Premier League in England, which is the toughest league in the world. And he is absolutely making a difference. And I love to think that, you know, maybe in a few weeks' time, we will be talking about Mauricio Pochettino as a national treasure for the United States. Because he is, I would describe him, and having got to know him a little bit recently, I describe him as kind of a mad genius, Brian. He's got such a great soccer brain. He makes the right tweaks at the right time. He says the right things at the right time. And he is just a lovable character. I mean, he's a hard taskmaster as well, but he is a really lovable character. And you see the way he celebrates with his guys when they score, when they win. I think he has won the hearts and minds of this squad. And it's just wonderful to see what he's doing with them. So I think he'll make the right decisions. You're absolutely right. Playing the two forwards really paid off against Australia. You know what I'd like to see, though? I wouldn't mind seeing them against Turkey going back to more of a winger style and just Balogun in the center. And I'd like to see Gio Reyna get some time on that left side where Pulisic plays if he's in the team. Because if Pulisic is going to have injury issues through the knockout rounds, I think you need somebody pulling teams wide, certain teams wide. And I'd like to see Gio Reyna in that role. And I think Gio's confidence is high after that amazing goal he scored in the last minute against Paraguay. So I'd give him a good chunk more game time and see if he is the guy who can really fill that Pulisic role if Pulisic is injured further along in the tournament.
12: I mean, it's hard to imagine Richard sitting out, but maybe that might be the safest thing to do. So they go to Santa Clara next, and that's where the next game's going to be. I was listening to some people who were saying that they played out the way the groups could be. It could be, most likely, could be Bosnia that they play.
13: Yeah, so Bosnia and Qatar play on Wednesday. The winner of that, if there is a winner, the winner of that matchup would be the most likely opponent for the U.S. in the round of 32. And whoever wins that, and you probably put your money on Bosnia at this point, but whoever wins that, the U.S. shouldn't have any fear of either of those teams if that is what happens. Now, if Bosnia and Qatar tie, then you get a whole range of options coming into play. But it will be a third place matchup for the U.S. But that brings in some really interesting questions. Because there's some tough groups out there, and you could end up in third place in some of the groups. Norway, with their superstar Erling Haaland. Sweden, very good team. Senegal and Japan, who are playing great soccer. So there's some tough matchups lurking there if the permutations don't fall the way they look like at the moment. But yeah, honestly, Brian, I don't think the U.S. has anything to fear from anybody right now. The way they're playing, confidence sky high, and going back to the Thursday game against Turkey, that's another reason to keep that momentum going, because confidence matters in every sport, and certainly soccer. Confidence is a big building block for success.
12: So today, Argentina and Austria will be playing. Remember, we had Messi scored 3 goals, had a hat trick. I think that made the MLS look great, because people said when Messi went to the MLS, he's basically giving up on top level international play. Watch his game drop off. Man, if it dropped off, why did he record his first hat trick ever in World Cup play?
13: Right. It's great for the MLS. I mean, obviously, just Messi coming to the MLS was an amazing development for soccer here in the U.S. We've had sort of false dawns before when Beckham came. I remember I was here in L.A. when Beckham arrived at the Galaxy, and everybody said this will change soccer completely. And it certainly began an incremental change. But I think when you get somebody, and all due respect to David Beckham, who I love, he is not Lionel Messi. He is not the GOAT himself. So having the GOAT here really has made such a difference. It's got a lot more eyes on soccer. That gets a lot more kids playing it. I think the future for soccer is really, really bright. And you're absolutely right. Messi's game has not dropped off at all. If anything, he's got a whole new lease on life playing in the MLS, I think. And seeing that hat trick, he's now the front runner, obviously, for the Golden Boot, which is the award given to whomever scores the most goals. But remember, Flo Balogun has 2. He's only 1 behind Messi at the moment. So he's in the running too. And wouldn't that be something if an American striker was to win the Golden Boot as well as winning the World Cup? We can dream, Brian.
12: Yeah, we'll see. Put it this way. If anybody who just says, well, they can make the quarterfinals and nothing else. I respect Tim Howard. He's best goalie ever in American history, perhaps. One of the best. And then he plays internationally for years, so he knows quality of play. But if he just says there's no way they win the World Cup. But if you think he's get to the quarterfinals, I don't know anybody that goes to the quarterfinals and has no shot of winning. Of course you
13: right,
12: can.
13: Absolutely.
12: Especially in soccer. For sure. There's different ways to play. If a team's got more skill than you, more speed, especially when you have a tactician like this coach.
13: Yeah, and Pochettino, you know, I think there was an interesting thing when Pochettino was talking, it was just before the Australia game, Pochettino was talking about Pulisic and the fact that he was injured and they were going to rest him, and he said we will need all of our players to win this World Cup. And it was the first time he had modified his language, and he just dropped it in the conversation there, talking about winning the World Cup. And it was a message to his players, absolutely, we are not here to make the quarterfinals. We're not here to make the semifinals. We are here to win this. And that attitude, they are led very much. Pochettino is very much the leader of this squad. And like I say, he's saying all the right things, and he's saying them at the right time. And the way that you, as a coach, you bring your players along with you mentally, not just the skills of the game, but mentally, is absolutely critical. And Pochettino is playing a great game in that regard too, Brian. And absolutely, they can absolutely, without a shadow of a doubt, win this World Cup. Yes, you need luck. Yes, you need the draw to be favorable to you. Everybody wants a favorable draw as you go through the knockout rounds. But like I say, I don't think the U.S. playing the way they are playing has any reason to fear anybody. And the one thing I would say, Brian, speed in defense has worried me a little bit. You've got Chris Richards, who plays for Crystal Palace in the Premier League. He's a great center back. Others, Tim Ream, I love Tim Ream. A wonderful man, a great leader of the team. He himself would say he's not the fastest defender around. So when they get somebody of the quality of Kylian Mbappe and the speed of Kylian Mbappe or Erling Haaland running at them, that's going to be a huge test. But collectively, this team can do it. I have absolutely no doubt.
12: All right, we got to do as fans. We got to start scouting the other teams. Let's start, make sure we scout Argentina today, and we scout Mbappe and France. So we find out what they have against. So we have a game plan to hand over to Pochettino should they match up with him in the quarters and the semis. Should we do that?
13: Yeah, let's do it. And I mean, what a feast of football we've got in those terms today. We got Messi, Mbappe playing for France after that, and then Erling Haaland for Norway. Three of the greatest strikers in the history of soccer. So yeah, you and I will go scout them, and then we'll pass it. I'll pass everything on to Poch as soon as you send me your notes, Brian.
12: And by the way, I know it's our app, but the Fox One app is fantastic. You can watch the game, see the highlights, see the previews, and watch Fox News Channel or any local Fox affiliate. It's amazing. So, guys, download that app. Jonathan Hunt, thanks so much. You're doing a great job with coverage. Hopefully, you'll end up at Giant Stadium or the Meadowlands or MetLife, wherever we're calling it now, for the final. Jonathan, thanks so much.
13: I'll see you there, Brian. Thank you so much.
12: Back in a moment.
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9: 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Former Federal Reserve Chairman Alan Greenspan is dead at the age of 100, and newly released court documents show a federal judge.
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1: When Alex first came to you when he was a young kid and said, "Dad, I'm going to play soccer," were you like, "Ah, come on, man"? Were you like, "Ah, I'm sure this is just a phase. He's going to play the real football. There's no career in this."
2: That's exactly kind of how it went. He didn't want to tell me because he thought I wanted him to play football or basketball. So when he told me, I was really like, really? And I knew as a dad, it's just time to get on board and support your kids with whatever they do. You just support your kids. And through the process, I just saw how dedicated and how committed he was to just being better. He spent holidays, he spent birthdays and different holidays. He was training.
3: Yeah, and then he went over to Orlando. He did not make the academy team, and I'm talking about Alex Freeman. His dad, Antonio Freeman, starred for the Green Bay Packers for years, and his son ends up being an outstanding soccer player. Reminds me of Dennis Rodman's daughter, one of the best players on the women's national team. And it just so happens you could pick a different sport. You know, it's not like he chose science camp. Not that that would be bad, but, I mean, soccer is a good alternative. Understand that, please. And that's what he did, and that's what they said. If America get their top athletes to play soccer and not basketball and football and baseball, that's when we begin to break through. And we're seeing it here. You know, you say it on the women's side always, best athletes will play in soccer, maybe because women had fewer choices. Now they have flag football. Maybe there's going to be less soccer players. I hope not. But Antonio Freeman being wide open, and I also think it's great because some of his teammates, Packers teammates, talked about watching Alex play, and they say he's got the same movement with the ball at his feet as his dad had when his ball was in his hand. So I love that comparison. It's good to see. And plus, he's got a stepdad that's played a big role in it. And also, read his story. This guy was not on the best teams all the way up. He was cut a lot, but he's peaking at the right time, right? 23 playing in the World Cup. All right, listen to the Brian Kilmeade Show. 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See you in Pensacola, July 11th.
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9: I'm Chase Bunker. Our top story. JSO says a man in his late 20s is dead after a motorcycle crash near Hood Road and Phillips Highway. According to JSO, two motorcyclists were on Shad Road when one of the motorcyclists ran off the road and hit a concrete pole. He was pronounced dead at the scene. JSO says this is the 94th traffic death in Duval County this year and the 12th involving a motorcycle. Former Federal Reserve Chairman Alan Greenspan is dead at the age of 100. The American economist died as a result of complications from Parkinson's disease. Greenspan served as chairman for nearly 20 years under Presidents Ronald Reagan, George H.W. Bush, Bill Clinton, and George W. Bush. And Amazon's Prime Day is almost here, and bargain hunters are getting ready.
10: The big sales event runs June 23rd through the 26th, giving Prime members 4 days to grab discounts. Amazon says shoppers can expect major price cuts on electronics, home goods, clothing, and its own devices like Echo speakers and Fire tablets. The company is also rolling out some early deals ahead of the main event. Last year's Prime Day set sales records, and Amazon is expecting another strong turnout as people look for midsummer savings. I'm Monica Nelson.
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0: A 6 on the WOKV weather meter this afternoon. Partly cloudy skies, a few showers and thunderstorms developing inland and spreading out all the way to our coastline from west to east. We'll be tracking low 90s at the coast, mid-90s inland. Feels like temperatures 100 to 105 this afternoon. Partly cloudy, mainly dry as we head into the evening hours. Overnight, we'll drop down to the mid-70s. Mostly sunny, hot and humid, an isolated afternoon thunderstorm Tuesday. Highs in the mid-90s, feels like temps 105 plus. And then mostly to partly sunny, a lot of dry hours Wednesday, an isolated afternoon shower storm. Highs in the low 90s. Low 90s Thursday. We pick the coverage back up into the afternoons for the showers and thunderstorms Thursday, Friday. Highs both days in the low 90s. From the Action News Jax First Alert Weather Center, I'm meteorologist Garrett Biedenball for 104.5 WOKV.
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22: No issues as you head out of downtown this afternoon and make your way to the south side, I-95 southbound. Speed limit ride from the Fuller Warren down to the Beltway. From the WOKV Traffic Center, I'm Brian Middleton.
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9: St. Johns County Fire Rescue officials say lightning sparked house fires in the Rivertown and Silverleaf communities on Sunday. British Prime Minister Keir Starmer announced his resignation, and JSO says a motorcyclist is dead after he ran off the road and hit a concrete pole. I'm Chase Bunker.

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3: Another day with only isolated storms as the heat and humidity ramp up when we turn a little more stormy for the area. 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
5: 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And the results are worth it. 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
14: And as we head to November against Keisha Crimeway Bottoms in Georgia, out in Oklahoma, there will be runoffs now for the governor's race. And the Oklahoma One race, LeMayor or whatever his name was, the pastor who had the sex scandal break the day before the election, was expected to win. He's now in a runoff, came in second place. In Georgia, my buddy John Kennedy, I really wanted John to win. He's such a great guy. He lost, but he lost to Greg Dozol. He's like the nicest guy. So that's going to be fantastic. He'll make a great lieutenant governor because he's definitely going to win. I see the sore loser. Ah, he can't win. Yes, he can, and they will. I'm concerned about Collins. Previous criticisms and all stand, and John Ossoff is already out throwing body blows today in Georgia. We'll see if the Republicans pick up that Senate race. I will tell you that the outside observers, the Cook Political Index and the others out there, have now marked the Georgia race as most likely Democrat now that the voters have voted. We will see. But we're not going to start in all of the elections from last night, including over in Alabama. The Trump pick won the Senate race there. They're the Senate nomination for the GOP. We've got to begin now with we don't know what's going on with the president and the Iran deal, because we are now being told that the deal has not been signed. We were told they signed it electronically. Remember, J.D. Vance said that the president and the vice president signed the deal digitally on Sunday. We're now told that the deal was never signed and that we might actually get a signing tomorrow instead of Friday. This is all very confusing. This comes as the president, as the vice president, tells CBS News that Pakistan has requested the full memorandum of understanding text not be published. He cited their need for temporary confidentiality. But we have the Bloomberg, CNN, and I think Financial Times all ran the same text saying it is the deal. The Iranians confirmed that what Bloomberg, CNN, and the Financial Times ran was the deal. And now the

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1: 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I'm Chase Bunker.
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5: 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Now, if your portfolio grew, let's say they helped you grow it from $1 million to $2 million, I'm doing simple math here, I realize, but if they did that, they would then be getting 1% on $2 million, or $20,000 a year, and you have to ask yourself, do you like that type of relationship? 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
4: Well, some breaking news here happening. It's Eric Erickson. Welcome back. Tom Cotton has announced that he will now be canceling the hearing to confirm Jay Clayton because the president has now officially ordered Jay Clayton not to appear before the United States Senate for confirmation. So he says in his statement that it's regrettable that the president has directed Jay Clayton not to appear at his confirmation hearing today. There you have it. Now, let's talk about what happened last night. There are a lot of people, by the way, and I think they get this wrong. I think they get it really wrong. Lots of people want to drag my governor, Brian Kemp, in Georgia because his two candidates lost last night in Georgia. Burr Jones, lieutenant governor, lost to Rick Jackson, and Derek Dooley lost to Mike Hollis. But consider this. Rick Jackson won early voting overwhelmingly, and then Burt Jones, after the endorsement by Brian Kemp, won Election Day voting by 5 points. It was a 23-point swing from Rick Jackson to Burt Jones from early voting to Election Day, which showed Brian Kemp gave real momentum to Burt Jones at the end. Not only that, he took a no-name...

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7: My call screener can't answer calls at the moment because he does so from his home and the power has gone out. 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And something happened in Denver that broke the distribution facility. So a lot of you are tuning in now and I'm live. You're like, what was going on? Well, it was the gremlins in the machine that could not be helped in the distribution process, but credit to them, they scrambled and have been working tirelessly to get us back up and running nationwide, so everybody nationwide can now get my dulcet tones in time for me to turn my attention to the Iran deal at the top of the next hour, where we've got some new news happening with their ability to sell oil. 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Well, it turns out that more women are probably coming out about Graham Plattner. That's right. One of his consultants was asked about it on television and really dodged the question over what if more women come out and like, he's been pretty open about his failures as a person. What about if more women come out? Yeah, he's been pretty clear about his failures as a person. They are hitching their wagon to this guy in Maine. And I don't know that it's going to turn out well for the Democrats. In fact, you know, I've said before, and I did go back and look. So Susan Collins has been in D.C. for about 20 years, and she's never won a public opinion poll. Going back to her first election, she was a surprise win in Maine. She was behind in all the public opinion polling. That's been consistent the whole way through. And yet she's won every election. I suspect Susan Collins is also going to win this election. So the Democrats want to ride or die with Graham Plattner. They may just go off the cliff with him. We will see. Now, the phone number, let me go in and give it to you, 877-973-7425. Power should be restored here shortly for you so you can queue up your phone calls. When we come back, a lot of people are saying there's no coherence in the Iran deal, that there's no coherence. It makes no sense. Why are we doing it? We are today waiving oil sanctions on Iran. They will get up to $10 billion over the next 60 days. The State Department says that Iran prioritizes funding of terrorism with its oil revenue. So we can suspect they'll be funding terrorism. So why would we go along with this? Well, there is a coherence in the American plan. And it actually makes a lot of sense. The reason we would do this bad deal with Iran, if you understand it properly, it actually makes a lot of sense. And so I want to explain it to you when we come back as to why exactly it is we are engaged in a deal with Iran, where a lot of people look at it and say this is a terrible deal that puts Iran in a strong position. Why would we do it? Well, there is a why. But first, I want to tell you about Vision Computers. 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
11: I'm Chase Bunker. Our top story, JSO says a man in his late 20s is dead after a motorcycle crash near Hood Road and Phillips Highway. According to JSO, two motorcyclists were on Shad Road when one of the motorcyclists ran off the road and hit a concrete pole. He was pronounced dead at the scene. JSO says this is the 94th traffic death in Duval County this year and the 12th involving a motorcycle. Former Federal Reserve Chairman Alan Greenspan is dead at the age of 100. The American economist died as a result of complications from Parkinson's disease. Greenspan served as chairman for nearly 20 years under Presidents Ronald Reagan, George H.W. Bush, Bill Clinton, and George W. Bush. And Amazon's Prime Day is almost here, and bargain hunters are getting ready.
12: The big sales event runs June 23rd through the 26th, giving Prime members 4 days to grab discounts. Amazon says shoppers can expect major price cuts on electronics, home goods, clothing, and its own devices like Echo speakers and Fire tablets. The company is also rolling out some early deals ahead of the main event. Last year's Prime Day set sales records, and Amazon is expecting another strong turnout as people look for midsummer savings. I'm Monica Nelson.
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22: A 6 on the WOKV weather meter. This afternoon, partly sunny to partly cloudy skies, hot and humid. Temperatures in the lower to mid-90s. Feels like numbers 100 to 105. We'll see a few isolated to widely scattered showers and thunderstorms developing inland and spreading out closer to the coast. Locally, heavy downpours and lightning strikes the primary threats. As we head into this evening, an isolated shower early, then overnight dry, partly cloudy, mild, muggy down to the mid-70s. From the Action East Jack's First Alert Weather Center, I'm meteorologist Garrett Biedenball for 104.5 WOKV.
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24: Mandarin drivers heading out to Orange Park on the West Beltway northbound this afternoon. FDOT says that we do have a crash on the Buckman Bridge blocking the right lane. It is causing some delays as you approach that area. At least 18 minutes right now from the 95 exits out to Blanding. And then as you make your way up to the Arlington area from the south end of town on the East Beltway northbound, stop and go around JTB, but nothing too crazy. An 11-minute ride from State Route 9B up to Atlantic Boulevard. From the WOKV Traffic Center, I'm Brian Middleton.
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11: St. Johns County Fire Rescue officials say lightning sparked house fires in the Rivertown and Silverleaf communities on Sunday. British Prime Minister Keir Starmer announced his resignation, and JSO says a motorcyclist is dead after he ran off the road and hit a concrete pole. I'm Chase Bunker.
26: Three, two, one, zero. All engine running.

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4: Welcome back. The full number, 877-973-7425. Should you wish to be on the program? Well, as for the deal, this is from CBS News. And the reason I play this is because the president's team over the weekend highlighted the CBS News polling that most Americans don't want to be in war with Iran. They just left out all the other key details.
5: So why does the public think he made the deal?
6: So they see a bit of expediency here in the sense that, yes, they think the administration is making the deal mainly because it wants to end the war, not that it thinks the U.S. has necessarily met all of its goals.
5: Cutting its losses, essentially.
6: And at the same time, they suspect the administration didn't quite judge the reaction of the world economy. That has the ramifications back for gas prices at home, of course. And so that going forward says, okay, the people who say they've been most affected by gas prices are the ones who most want the war to end. And you see some of that reflected in the president's approval ratings, which have been ticking down through the course of the war, but they've stabilized now, just up another point. However, I should add, within the Republican base, the president's base, which has and does back him on this, there's a sizable 40% that say they think the administration should press on until Iran gives up more. So they see some unfinished business here. They're more likely to say it's not acceptable to leave the current Iranian regime in power and in the war. They're more apt to think that Iran, yes, will threaten its neighbors. That's what I mean by that unfinished business. And overall, the public still thinks that this conflict has created more problems than it solved.
4: Yeah, public not a big fan of what has happened and really not a fan of the deal. Something like 70% of Americans think it's a bad deal. I'm curious about the third of Americans, roughly, who think it's a good deal, or the 20% of Americans who think that Iran now has a better relationship with the United States. Who actually thinks Iran has a better relationship with the United States now? 20% of America, apparently, believes that. We do have all sorts of insane people out there. When we come back, though, we got to talk about the insane Democrats. I got some audio that's going to blow your mind. First, I need to tell you about my bank, Old Glory Bank. 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
10: I'm Chase Bunker. Our top story, British Prime Minister Keir Starmer announced his resignation. Jonathan Savage reports from London.
11: Months of growing unpopularity among the public, months of growing pressure from within his Labour Party, all coming to a head, forcing Keir Starmer to stand down.
12: Every decision I've taken has been about putting the country I love first. That is why I will resign as leader of the Labour Party.
11: Starmer will stay in power until his party chooses a replacement, likely by September. He says he'll do everything he can to ensure an orderly handover. The hot favourite is Andy Burnham. The mayor of Manchester was re-elected to Parliament last week in a special election.
10: Middleburg residents are speaking out about several new development plans that they say could have devastating environmental impacts.
13: One of those plans is for a 250-acre RV park located along Black Creek. That's an area that's prone to flooding. Plans outlined in the flyer show the Firefly River Bend will have a splash pad, a tiki bar, and even an event space. Lindsay Schubert is the founder and leader organizer of a group called Save Black Creek. And she says the development, it bleeds into multiple flood zones and neighbors will see the impacts firsthand.
10: It's Action News Jax's Shea Simon reporting. And officials at the St. Johns County Fire Rescue say lightning sparked house fires in the Rivertown and Silverleaf communities. The department says crews responded to several structure fires and storm-related calls during Sunday's stormy weather. No injuries were reported. I'm Chase Bunker for 104.5 WOKV.
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1: A 6 on the WOKV weather meter. This afternoon, partly sunny to partly cloudy skies, hot and humid. Temperatures in the lower to mid-90s. Feels like numbers 100 to 105. We'll see a few isolated to widely scattered showers and thunderstorms developing inland and spreading out closer to the coast. Locally, heavy downpours and lightning strikes the primary threats. As we head into this evening, an isolated shower early, then overnight, dry, partly cloudy, mild, muggy, down to the mid-70s. From the Action News Shack's First Alert Weather Center, I'm meteorologist Garrett Biedenball for 104.5 WOKV.
0: First Alert traffic from the Strata Air Conditioning and Heating Traffic Center.
2: Heading out to Orange Park from Mandarin on the West Beltway northbound this afternoon. We still have a crash on the Buckman blocking the right lane and causing some slowdowns as you approach that area. A 20-minute ride at the moment from I-95 out to Blanding. From the WOKB Traffic Center, I'm Brian Middleton.
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4: St. Johns County Fire Rescue officials say lightning sparked house fires in the Rivertown and Silverleaf communities on Sunday. British Prime Minister Keir Starmer announced his resignation, and JSO says a motorcyclist is dead after he ran off the road and hit a concrete pole. I'm Chase Bunker.
5: Hello, America. Welcome. It is Eric Erickson here. 877-973-7425. Should you wish to be on the program, let me go to the phones. Bill, you're up first today. Welcome. How are you?
6: I'm fine, thank you, Hop. Hope you're doing well.
5: I am.
6: I was listening to your last monologue on J.D. Vance, and he's an isolationist. I guess my question is, how can we put this man up to be a presidential candidate? I mean, this... We can't be an isolationist. It's led us into two world wars.
5: Well, look, I mean, people are fickle, and if Vance is the Republican nominee, there will be a whole lot of people who don't particularly like his policies who say, well, he's better than the other guy, so they'll vote for him.
6: I'm not so sure he would be better than the other guy. That's what's got me really worried.
5: Well, listen, you can say that now, Bill, but when the other side puts up someone who is really bad, there will be a lot of people who hold their... I mean, look, there are a lot of Republicans who don't particularly like Trump, but they're like, you know what, better than Kamala Harris, let's go. So
6: that was true. My big worry about this is going where you say it's going, that they will get a nuclear weapon and they will use it. I may not be around to see it, but... Yeah. And so we wind up with a nuclear war out of this. That's my big worry.
5: Look, I agree. It is a terrible deal. And the number of people who are trying to find silver linings and justify it because they want to be good team players. There is no team I want to be on that hands Iran billions of dollars and says, if you want to fund terrorists, have at it. That's what this deal does. You can lie and say it doesn't, but the plain text of the deal does exactly that. That Iran will get a $300 billion reconstruction fund, and forget the whole performance for payment stuff. We literally just gave them $10 billion today. They hadn't done jack. It's a terrible deal. Shameful, shameful. And yeah, it is the Vance plan, but at the end of the day, the president of the United States is the one who approved it. So he's gotta own this. You can't just pass the buck to JD for negotiating it. Look, I don't want to spend a lot of time criticizing. I have nothing good to say about the deal, so there's no reason for me to continue to badmouth it. You get it. You know where I stand. Some of you willfully disagree just because you want to be team players, even though you know deep down it's a bad deal. But I want to talk about the Democrats because, again, this goes to the heart of the question. If you don't like J.D. Vance's foreign policy, but you see what's on the other side, what do you do? That's the problem for the Democrats. They're weird. I want to play for you some separate clips of different Democrats. And I want to begin here with Joy Reid. You know Joy Reid. Joy Reid was on MSNBC, or I guess it's MS Now. It was MSNBC when they booted her. She's a hysteric, sees everything through a racial lens, lied about things she wrote in the past, claimed she was hacked and all that. She was on a podcast. And I want you to just listen to this clip.
7: Because in many ways, and with apologies to my dear spicy white friends, because I know that my white brothers and sisters do love a 4th of July. It is Independence Day. Everybody's barbecuing. It's a thing. I can promise you, black folks, we will take that day off. We will barbecue because we off. But black people, that nobody black I know is really excited about the 4th of July because it is what Frederick Douglass said it is. It is the celebration of slaveholders who freed themselves from having to pay taxes to the crown for their slave empire. And that is what it is.
5: No, one, that's not what it is. And two, This woman, I love that she, a extremely wealthy black woman in New York City, thinks she speaks for all black Americans. I've got black neighbors down the street. They come down to my house to shoot fireworks on the 4th of July with us. They love the holiday, too. They love being Americans. They fly an American flag in front of their house. I don't fly an American flag in front of my house. I don't because they'd get stuck in the trees. They have an American flag in front of their house. They're black. Joy Reid says they don't celebrate the 4th of July. They got their whole house decked up. They even got a 4th of July wreath on their door right now for the 4th of July. I don't even have that. I've got one. We just haven't put it up yet. And she wants to say black people don't support the 4th of July. Who is she to say, don't you love that I speak for all black? Can you imagine if I speak for all white people? Y'all, I'm so white, I don't put on white socks because I would lose them on my feet. I'm that white. I should be able to speak for all white people. But I don't. And yet she, with her bleach blonde hair, decides she's going to speak for all black people. Joy Reid says black people don't celebrate the 4th of July. And by the way, I think she's with Alex Wagner from MS Now, saying that in some sort of podcast or some such. And that's her view. But let's go to the actual politicians now. Because I want to play this for you. This is a Jewish politician running for the United States Congress in New York, trying to rally Islamic voters. His name is Brad Lander. He is a far-left Democrat. He is Jewish. And he, my friends, is speaking in a mosque. This is courtesy of Memory, the Middle East Media Research Institute. You know when it's coming from Memory, it's going to be juicy. This is a Democratic politician who's running for the United States Congress.
8: I believe, as a proud Jewish New Yorker, that Israel's genocide in Gaza is a desecration, is a violation of the understanding that everyone is created in God's image, every one of those Palestinian kids in Gaza, just as divine as my beloved children. And so, yes, in Congress, I will not vote for any more U.S. military aid to Israel, not the bombs that are destroying the hospitals and schools in Gaza, not the occupation in Lebanon, which is now, I believe, unfortunately, on its way potentially to being a genocide as well. Kind of partnership I developed with Soran, I hope to come to have with Rashida Tlaib and Ilhan Omar and others in Congress to show we can build a city and a country and a world that everyone can afford and where everyone is welcome and where everyone's humanity is respected. Bismillahirrahmanirrahim.
5: Now I'm going to read for you what he is saying here as he chants this in Arabic. In the name of Allah, the Merciful, the Compassionate.

0: you very much for welcoming me today.
1: Through your hands comes the relief for the believers and the killing of the infidel by your sword. You got that? That is, after he leaves, after this Jewish politician leaves, they chant this. They chant this after the Jewish politician who sings to them in Arabic about God, who is neither begat nor begotten. That is a rejection of Jesus' divinity in the Quran. Through your hands come the relief for the believers and the killing of the infidel by your swords. So after a Jewish politician speaks to this mosque and sings to them in Arabic, does the dog and pony show to get their votes, the imam of the mosque says glory to Allah for slaughtering the infidel in a mosque in New York City. That guy is desperate to get the Islamic vote on his side. And you know, the irony here is the person he's running against is even more radical than him. And then there's James Tallarico, friends, down in Texas. Some new audio has surfaced about Tallarico. Listen to this.
2: My imagination is also just limited by my own background and identity, right? My whiteness, my masculinity, all those things limit my imagination about what's possible. So I have to continually press against that to try to expand the limits of what I'm dreaming of for our community. And that's where, you know, Dr. Robin, your book helps me do that. And
1: now, who is he talking about there? He's talking about a trans queer Latinx theologian, Roberto Henderson Espinoza. That is James Tallarico's inspiration for seeing beyond his whiteness and masculinity. A trans queer Latinx, in other words, a white person with mental health issues, is James Tallarico's guide to see beyond his masculinity. I bet he has seen beyond his masculinity. Friends, the Republican Party is not doing great these days. But I'll take it over the weirdos of the Democratic Party. You got James Tallarico, who wants to see beyond the limits of his whiteness and masculinity by learning from a trans queer Latinx theologian. You've got a Democratic politician who goes to a mosque in New York City, grovels to them for their vote, sings to them in Arabic about the greatness of Allah, and is then followed up by the imam saying death to the infidel. You've got Joy Reid saying how black people don't celebrate the 4th of July. You've got a guy in New Hampshire who volunteered for an Al-Qaeda affiliate in Bosnia. You have a guy in Michigan who is an apologist for Hamas and isn't sure Israel should exist. You've got a Nazi in Maine. You got this woman running in New York City who is Zoran Mandami's pick, who is a New York transplant who lives off her parents and believes that we should abolish the police, that crime is a state of mind. You've got a Democratic Soros-funded prosecutor in Philadelphia, Pennsylvania, who has made up evidential errors in order to dismiss murder charges against non-white people because he thinks they're oppressed. These are the people the Democratic Party is running across the nation. And there is a real play for the Republican Party to just point out how weird and anti-American they are. Because they are weird and anti-American by and large. They are very anti-American, these people. They don't like the country. I'll criticize J.D. Vance for his isolationist foreign policy, but I don't doubt for a minute he loves the country. It is the Democrats, they got themselves some issues here with their candidates. Now, as I mentioned in the first hour, if you weren't here, the Democratic Party outside groups understand there's a problem. So what the Democratic Party outside groups, the super PACs are doing, is they're targeting very local, hyper-local politics in cities and counties and congressional districts around the country. What they're doing is they're going into these swing districts and beneath the radar where the GOP isn't picking up on these ads yet. They're targeting blue-collar voters saying, hey, are you mad about your hospital closing down in the last year? That was the fallout from President Trump's tax cuts. He gave the wealthy tax breaks and your hospital closed down. Hey, are you mad about your local industrial hub shutting down? That's the president's tariffs. The president's tariffs caused that business to shut down. And you should remember that in November. It's very smart politics. Nationally, the Democrats are screaming about Trump as an authoritarian and Donald Trump is a threat to democracy and somebody's got to contain Donald Trump. But locally, the Democratic candidates, the congressional candidates, are focused on hyper-local issues. The mill that closed down, the manufacturing plant that closed down, the hospital that closed down. And they're tying each of those things directly to President Trump's policies. And that's how, at the local level, they're making the case, you need me in Congress to contain the president's impulses. Frankly, the Iran deal and the Iran war play into that impulse control of the president. And the Republicans, the response is going to be, look at these weirdos. The problem for Republicans on the look at these weirdos piece is that if you have some really good Democratic candidates in swing districts and they're focusing on the very local issues are going to trump the national issues. The local hospital closing down is going to more meaningfully impact your life in North Carolina than James Tallarico being a weirdo in Texas is. And that's where the Republicans need to be very, very, very careful how they figure out how to campaign moving forward into 2026. And they need to be mindful of this right now underground. It's not on the radar. Democratic campaign strategy where they're targeting local districts with really local issues, but tying those local issues into Republican Party policies at the federal level. Let me tell you about Perfectly Snug before I get out of here. They are my mattress topper, and I love them. 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
0: When the truth seems hazy, Eric will clear the way. 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
4: Former Federal Reserve Chairman Alan Greenspan is dead at the age of 100. British Prime Minister Keir Starmer is stepping down. NJSO says a motorcyclist is dead after he ran off the road and hit a concrete pole. I'm Chase Bunker.
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1: Okay, this is pretty fantastic. Those of you in Sacramento, California, listening on KSTE, you got to hear this. I'm reading the summary on Twitter. The video is pretty awesome. On June 18th, Sacramento County deputies tracked 30-year-old felon Austin Carter to a South Sacramento home where he barricaded himself in a garage, facing an unresponsive suspect gripping a knife. They attached a powerful magnet to a consumer drone and disarmed him, followed by a robot dog scouting and a canine aiding their arrest. No one was seriously hurt. The sheriff's office heralded as a nationwide first for non-lethal innovation using everyday tech. They released footage showing the pilot skills with VR goggles. Literally, they put this really powerful magnet on this drone, flew it in, and it yanked the knife out of the guy's hand. The magnet yanked the knife out of the guy's hand, and the drone took off. And then they sent in a robot dog and a regular dog to apprehend the guy. It was kind of wild. Good for you. Those of you, hat tip to you, tip of the hat, Sacramento police. That is very well done. The SWAT team for Sacramento, very, very well done. I'm genuinely impressed. With that, Sacramento Sheriff's Office has the video of the sheriff deputy flying the drone. That was really well done, and tight flying too in those quarters. You know, I've got a Phantom 5 DJI drone. I have not taken it out of the box in more than a year. I typically, when my father-in-law has a clog in his gutter, can fly it over and see what the clog is, and nine times out of ten, it's a kid's wiffle ball or something, but hadn't done that in a while. I need to get my drone out. I used to take some, but you know, they're so highly regulated now, it just hasn't been worth it because something happens, you get in all sorts of big trouble, and you have to have a FAA serial number, and you can be a hobbyist, but people were causing so many problems, they kind of cracked down on the use of drones, but I sure did enjoy flying mine. It was a lot of fun. Okay, when we get back, I want to talk about oppression in this country. A lot of people blasting Elon Musk for being a trillionaire and the awful things about billionaires in this country. But actually, when you think about it, our way of life is more oppressed because of poor people than wealthy people. Yeah. It's not the guy with the $1 trillion who's causing our toothpaste to be locked up at a CVS, is it? It's not the really wealthy guy who is shoplifting and driving up our prices, is it? No. All these progressives want to blame the billionaires when actually it's the poor who are increasingly the problem in the country. 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
4: I'm Chase Bunker. Our top story, JSO says a man in his late 20s is dead after a motorcycle crash near Hood Road and Phillips Highway. According to JSO, two motorcyclists were on Shad Road when one of the motorcyclists ran off the road and hit a concrete pole. He was pronounced dead at the scene. JSO says this is the 94th traffic death in Duval County this year and the 12th involving a motorcycle. Former Federal Reserve Chairman Alan Greenspan is dead at the age of 100. The American economist died as a result of complications from Parkinson's disease. Greenspan served as chairman for nearly 20 years under Presidents Ronald Reagan, George H.W. Bush, Bill Clinton, and George W. Bush. And Amazon's Prime Day is almost here, and bargain hunters are getting ready.
20: The big sales event runs June 23rd through the 26th, giving Prime members 4 days to grab discounts. Amazon says shoppers can expect major price cuts on electronics, home goods, clothing, and its own devices like Echo speakers and Fire tablets. The company is also rolling out some early deals ahead of the main event. Last year's Prime Day set sales records, and Amazon is expecting another strong turnout as people look for midsummer savings. I'm Monica Nelson.
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23: A 6 on the WOKV weather meter. This afternoon, partly cloudy skies. A few isolated to widely scattered thunderstorms. We'll be timing out temperatures in the lower to mid-90s, and then we cool off if you see some rain, 80s to 70s then. But as we head into this evening, an isolated shower early, then dry, partly cloudy, mild, muggy, 80s to 70s overnight. Mostly sunny Tuesday, hot and humid, highs in the lower to mid-90s, just an isolated shower storm. From the Action News Shacks First Alert Weather Center, I'm meteorologist Garrett Biedenball for 104.5 WOKV.
16: First Alert traffic from the Strata Air Conditioning and Heating Traffic Center.
24: Busy ride as you leave Mandarin and head out to Orange Park on the west of Beltway northbound this afternoon. An earlier crash on the Buckman still blocking two right lanes. Right now, half an hour to get from I-95 out to Blanding. And then Southside drivers, I-95 northbound, watch out for a crash at JTB. FDOT says it's blocking the left lane and causing delays to build as you approach that area. Finally, on the west Beltway northbound, we are still dealing with a wreck on the ramp to Pritchard, but that does look to be over on the shoulder. From the WOKV Traffic Center, I'm Brian Middleton.
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4: St. Johns County Fire Rescue officials say lightning sparked house fires in the Rivertown and Silverleaf communities on Sunday. British Prime Minister Keir Starmer announced his resignation, and JSO says a motorcyclist is dead after he ran off the road and hit a concrete pole. I'm Chase Bunker.
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3: Hello there. Welcome. It is Eric Erickson here. My goodness, this has made national headlines. So Brookhaven, Georgia, it is a Atlanta suburb. It is set to vote tomorrow, its city council, on a 40% property tax hike. And their argument is that, well, we haven't raised property taxes in a decade. And so now they're going to raise it 40%. That's crazy. The city only gets 7 to 8% of total property tax bills. The city wants more for itself, though. Schools and the county also get money. But that's wild, a 40% property tax increase, and say, well, we haven't raised it in 10 years, so it's time to bring it up 40%. The legislature, you got Ron DeSantis attacking him, by the way. The governor down in Florida is attacking him. It's just wild to see this. But you know, here's the thing. If your property taxes go up in Brookhaven, Georgia, you voted for these people. You voted for them. At some point, the voters have to realize that they keep voting for these policies and these politicians, and they keep getting the same sorts of failed politics. A 40% tax increase. And look, I understand the argument. Well, we haven't raised property taxes in 10 years. Okay. But you're going to raise it 40% at one time is absurd. Whether it's Los Angeles or Brookhaven, Georgia, or Chicago, Illinois, or New York City, you, the voter, when you elect these politicians, this is the sort of stuff you get. It is your fault. Stop blaming the politicians you voted for. I feel bad for the people who didn't vote for the politicians. They're held hostage by the winds, but that's the way democracy works. Time and time again, though, like in Los Angeles and New York, it's a bunch of progressive white people who feel bad about being white, who decide they gotta impose bad policies on themselves as a way to feel good about themselves. Goodness gracious. Now, Incogni can't protect you from city councils raising taxes, but they can help you with the data brokers who sell your data online to the scammers and the hucksters and the frauds. I got some angry email from somebody who said, what you said Incogni does, it does not do. 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
6: I'm Chase Bunker. Our top story, British Prime Minister Keir Starmer announced his resignation. Jonathan Savage reports from London.
7: Months of growing unpopularity among the public, months of growing pressure from within his Labour Party, all coming to a head, forcing Keir Starmer to stand down.
8: Every decision I've taken has been about putting the country I love first. That is why I will resign as leader of the Labour Party.
7: Starmer will stay in power until his party chooses a replacement, likely by September. He says he'll do everything he can to ensure an orderly handover. The hot favourite is Andy Burnham. The mayor of Manchester was re-elected to Parliament last week in a special election.
6: Middleburg residents are speaking out about several new development plans that they say could have devastating environmental impacts.
0: One of those plans is for a 250-acre RV park located along Black Creek. That's the area it's prone to flooding. Plans outlined in the flyer show the Firefly Riverbend will have a splash pad, a tiki bar, and even an event space. Lindsay Schubert is the founder and leader organizer of a group called Save Black Creek. And she says the development, it bleeds into multiple flood zones and neighbors will see the impacts firsthand.
6: It's Action News Jax's Shea Simon reporting. And officials at the St. Johns County Fire Rescue say lightning sparked house fires in the Rivertown and Silverleaf communities. The department says crews responded to several structure fires and storm-related calls during Sunday's stormy weather. No injuries were reported. I'm Chase Bunker for 104.5 WOKV.
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18: A 6 on the WOKV weather meter. This afternoon, partly cloudy skies. A few isolated to widely scattered thunderstorms. We'll be timing out temperatures in the lower to mid-90s, and then we cool off if you see some rain, 80s to 70s then. But as we head into this evening, an isolated shower early, then dry, partly cloudy, mild, muggy, 80s to 70s overnight. Mostly sunny Tuesday, hot and humid, highs in the lower to mid-90s, just an isolated shower storm. From the Action News Jax First Alert Weather Center, I'm meteorologist Garrett Biedenball for 104.5 WOKV.
1: First alert traffic from the Strata Air Conditioning and Heating Traffic Center.
19: Mandarin to Orange Park on the west beltway northbound. The earlier crash on the Buckman blocking two right lanes has cleared. All lanes are back open, but you will start seeing slowdowns still around San Jose. From the WOKV Traffic Center, I'm Brian Middleton.
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6: St. Johns County Fire Rescue officials say lightning sparked house fires in the Rivertown and Silverleaf communities on Sunday. British Prime Minister Keir Starmer announced his resignation, and JSO says a motorcyclist is dead after he ran off the road and hit a concrete pole. I'm Chase Bunker.
3: Greetings. Welcome. It is Eric Erickson here. The phone number is 877-973-7425, should you wish to be on the program. 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By the way, I want you to know, I bought a camera to film myself cooking. It's way more annoying than I expected. I haven't gotten into the habit yet. But this weekend, I made homemade lasagna. When I say I made homemade lasagna, I made the pasta dough homemade and rolled it out into pasta sheets. And then I made the bechamel. And then I made the bolognese. And then I baked it in my wood-burning pizza oven. And it was hands down one of the best things I've ever made. And I may never make it again because it was so many steps. When you could buy, I wanted to make the pasta homemade. I wanted to try it. It was really good. It was really good. It'll be even better today. Normally I pack it all up and I send it all home with my friends on Sunday night. And I'm like, I'm saving some of this for me because it was really good. It's going to be better the second day. Okay. All right, so I want to give you a heads up here. The president is waging a legal war before the Supreme Court. And he's won a lot of the fights. I am a big fan of the idea of the unitary executive. There are three branches of government in our Constitution. There's not a fourth branch. There's not a fifth branch. There are three branches. There is the legislative, the executive, and the judicial. There's a way to amend the Constitution. If you want a fourth branch of government, you can amend the Constitution and create it, but Congress has chosen not to do that. As a result of there being three branches of government, there is an executive branch, and I'm a big fan of the unitary executive. And it's not some fringe doctrine. A lot of legal professors who are liberals will say it's a fringe doctrine. It's not a fringe doctrine. It is literally the first sentence of Article 2 of the Constitution. The executive power is vested in a president of the United States, not a president and then some, but in a president of the United States or the president of the United States. So the bureaucracy is in Article 2. And since the executive power is invested in the president should be able to hire and fire the bureaucracy at will. Now, the Supreme Court, I think, has gotten it wrong over time, but it has led to great stability in the country where the president has limits on his firings. The question is the Federal Reserve. Because the Federal Reserve is a weird amalgamation where there are banks chartered by Congress that Congress oversees that have independence. And they put people in the Federal Reserve. But then the president can appoint the chairman of the Federal Reserve. But then he can only fire the chairman for cause because it's a quasi-independent governmental agency. And the Supreme Court has legalized it and said that that's fine, that it is a hybrid legislative executive group. But I think it kind of runs afoul of that. And I know the Supreme Court's going to disagree. And I bring all of this up because, first of all, the stock market out there and the financial institutions in America are now think we're going to see interest rates go back up when Kevin Warsh was appointed by the president specifically to lower interest rates. But given where the economy is, the odds are they go up. But in particular now, we have cases pending before the Supreme Court. The birthright citizenship case is pending. Whether the president can fire Lisa Cook from the Federal Reserve for cause. Power over in supposedly independent agencies like the Federal Trade Commission. And whether the president can strip temporary status from thousands of immigrants without a due process hearing. I think he wins that case, by the way. We'll see. And independent agencies. What do we do with independent agencies? Years ago, there was the now all of a sudden it escapes my name. I used to know the estate case, case over independent agencies like the Federal Trade Commission. The Federal Trade Commission was at the center of a dispute with Franklin Roosevelt. And way back in the day, the Supreme Court held that it was an independent agency. And since it was an independent agency that just essentially executed a bureaucratic function without partisanship, that the president of the United States could not just fire someone from the Federal Trade Commission. But over time, the Federal Trade Commission and most of the other commissions out there, with the exception of the Federal Reserve, have become extremely partisan. They change with administrations. Lisa Kahn was the head of the Federal Trade Commission that blocked the merger between Sprint and JetBlue, claiming that it would decrease competition. And now competition has been decreased because JetBlue is having financial trouble and Spirit went bankrupt and went out of business. And she did so, Lena Khan, and the Federal Trade Commission, as a proxy for the Biden administration. The FCC functions as now a proxy for whichever administration is in charge. And back in the day, the Supreme Court said that these were largely independent agencies not functioning on the whim of a president, and so they could be preserved. But nowadays, they're not so much. That case will be decided any day now by the Supreme Court. The Supreme Court typically wraps up its entire hearings. All of its opinions get released by the end of June so they can get out of town before July 4th. They're going to release opinions tomorrow. I suspect, I don't know, and maybe they're nothing burger cases tomorrow when they come out, but I suspect that my first hour of the program tomorrow is going to be about Supreme Court cases again, because here are some of the big outstanding cases in the court right now. The birthright citizenship case, outstanding. 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Power over independent agencies, outstanding. Stripping protection from immigrants, outstanding. Boys and girls sports, outstanding. We've got some major, major cases from the United States Supreme Court that are still pending. And what I suspect is going to happen is that some of them are going to start going against the president. I'm just not sure that they're going to redefine birthright citizenship. You know, I used to say I was very confident they wouldn't. And after hearing oral arguments, I'm not so sure anymore that I'm as confident as I was. But the odds are the Supreme Court does say the president can't get rid of birthright citizenship. And what I suspect they're going to do is they're going to say something along the lines of Congress can do it, but the president can't. The Supreme Court said it wasn't dismissing the president out of hand on birthright citizenship when they heard that case. Let me just read you from the Supreme Court back in the day. This is from, when was it? April 1st, 2026, from the Wall Street Journal. For more than 2 hours, the justices heard arguments on the legality of Trump's executive order seeking to exclude U.S.-born children from automatic citizenship if their parents are living here illegally or on temporary visas. After spending weeks disparaging the court, Trump attended part of the hearing in person. Beforehand, some legal experts predicted the president would lose in a rout. After all, lower court judges had resoundingly rejected his executive order, calling it unconstitutional. One of those judges said that in 4 decades on the bench, he'd never seen a case where the outcome was as clear as this one. But the justices of the Supreme Court didn't seem to agree it was so simple. He might end up losing the case, perhaps on a lopsided margin. Some members of the court's 6-justice conservative majority voiced clear unease about upending birthright citizenship to deal with modern problems. It's a new world, but the same Constitution, Chief Justice Roberts said. Still, Roberts and his fellow conservatives also asked tough questions of the ACLU. They seem to be genuinely grappling with the administration's argument about why the longstanding understanding of the 14th Amendment citizenship clause would be wrong. Those questions focused on narrow and historic questions like domicile. Now, obviously, Elena Kagan, Sonia Sotomayor, and Ketanji Brown Jackson are not going to side with the administration. But it's kind of an open question at this point, and I suspect this is going to be one of the last cases decided. And the reason I say that is because it was a case argued in April, and those tend to come out later. So one of the questions will be whether or not the president can fire heads of regulatory agencies. It was a 2.5-hour oral argument back in December when the justices probed the limits of the president's power on this. Justice Brett Kavanaugh asked Solicitor General John Sauer about concerns from economists that a broad victory by the president could jeopardize, for example, the independence of the Federal Reserve's Board of Governors. Kavanaugh said he shared those concerns, but Kavanaugh and 5 other justices, this from the Wall Street Journal, are expected to be receptive to the president's argument that he's entitled to broad control over the National Labor Relations Board and the Federal Trade Commission. The Supreme Court seems to be carving out exceptions for the Federal Reserve, which is why I don't think the president's going to be able to fire Lisa Cook. And again, that was argued in January, so that case should soon be coming out. Supreme Court justices across the ideological spectrum expressed deep unease on a Wednesday in January about President Trump's attempt to fire a member of the Federal Reserve, with several stressing the importance of the central bank being insulated from authority. And here's the problem for the Supreme Court. if you're going to legitimize the nature of the Federal Reserve, can you not legitimize the nature of the National Labor Relations Board, the Federal Trade Commission, and the others? Elena Kagan has repeatedly taken shots at the conservatives for being inconsistent in their interpretations, that you have independent agencies and you can't have independent agencies. They've all got to be in the executive branch, but the Federal Reserve can be an independent agency, but you can't have independent agencies. They've got to be in the executive branch. And if they're in the executive branch, the president's got to have the power to oust them. None of it seems to be able to be reconciled to make much sense, does it? That's why the delay in these cases, they're so slow to trickle out, is the conservatives on the courts, on the court, are trying to figure out how to reconcile these cases because they want to preserve the independence of the Federal Reserve. We got a lot of cases that are coming out. You've also got West Virginia versus BPJ and Little. That is the outstanding case on transgender athletes. The challenging the constitutionality of state laws in West Virginia and in Idaho that restrict transgender girls. You've also got the conversion therapy, although I think the conversion therapy case has now come out, and that's a that one was a big win on the First Amendment grounds. You've also got the NRSC versus the FEC case, National Republican Senatorial Committee versus the Federal Election Commissions. That's the question on campaign finance laws and the question on when is Election Day. Remember, there's an outstanding case on counting votes that come in after Election Day. Now, I raise all of these because, well, we got a lot of these outstanding cases in the court, and I'm going to be very intrigued to see whether or not these cases come out and how they come out. The Supreme Court is already starting to hear cases, or already agreeing to hear big cases for next year. We know that there are going to be decisions released tomorrow, and we know there are going to be decisions for the United States Supreme Court. And these could be monumentally big cases all coming out at the end. When is an election over? When must ballots be in? Can the president fire members of the Federal Reserve? Can the president get rid of temporary protected status for immigrants? I think he can, and I think the court should agree with him. If one president can give it, another president should be able to give it away. Can boys be in girls' sports? Tomorrow, I predict. Now, it's always risky, but given the calendar and the way the Supreme Court works, we should only have two or three. They may be on Friday. Occasionally on Friday, they'll release opinions. They haven't stated so yet. We know Tuesday and Thursday this week, tomorrow and Thursday, are going to be big Supreme Court days. And then that should be the end of the calendar, unless they go through Tuesday of next week. Tuesday of next week could be a big day in the Supreme Court. And that would be it. And then they go off on recess. All I'm saying, folks, is tomorrow, you probably want to be tuning into the show at noon, because at 10 a.m. the Supreme Court's going to release some monumental decisions, and I actually don't expect the president to win some of them, and some of the big ones I expect him to go down in just crashing defeat. He's going to be very angry, but you know what's going to happen? He's going to win some others, and the left is going to say, the court is corrupt, and in the pocket of the Trump administration, pay no attention to them just depriving him of things he wanted to do. We'll see. Time is running out for the Supreme Court on issuing these big decisions.
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6: Former Federal Reserve Chairman Alan Greenspan is dead at the age of 100. British Prime Minister Keir Starmer is stepping down. NJSO says a motorcyclist is dead after he ran off the road and hit a concrete pole. I'm Chase Bunker.
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7: I have to, in my show, on a sad note, my good friend Martha Zoller has passed away. I'm just seeing it come across the wire. Martha was an institution in Georgia on Georgia radio. When I first started on radio as local host, she filled in for me more than once, and I literally was on the phone with her the other day. She had just taken a cross-country road trip with her daughter out to Arizona, and loved every minute of it. She had had a heart attack a while back and decided to retire from radio to focus on her family. She's got aging in-laws, and wanted to be able to spend more time with her family, and decided to step away from the microphone. And now she stepped away from us. I am just really, really, really sad to hear the news of Martha passing away. Her husband, Lynn, is a wonderful human being, and they have children and grandchildren. Certainly, please keep the Zoller family in your prayers. I am just absolutely floored by this. We were chatting last week about me coming up to Gainesville in a few weeks to have breakfast with her before my show, now that she didn't have to do a show. I'm at a loss for words here at the end of the show. Prayers for Martha Zoller's family. And I know those of you nationally don't know Martha, but she's been a dear friend of mine for years, always calling in and checking in about my wife and kids and me, and calls probably about every week. I chat on the phone. I have chatted on the phone more with Martha Zoller than members of my family over the past couple of years. She calls all the time, and it's just I am sad to think that her phone call will not be coming through this week. Deeply sad to hear this news, but she loved her family and loved her husband, and I think about her daughter. She was able to go on this road trip a few weeks ago. She called me so excited when they were leaving, spent the night in Memphis, had a chair up against the door, thought they were staying in a nice hotel, and it turned out not to be, and they had to sleep with a chair wedged up against the door before they could hit the road the next day and got out to through New Mexico and then to Arizona. And then she came home, and what a meaningful, meaningful trip that was for her. She was so delighted she got to spend that time with her daughter. So my heart is breaking for her family today. And for Lynn and for all her kids and grandkids and everything she has had to deal with just her family and parents and in-laws growing up and getting old and dealing with them. And now they've all got to deal with the passing of Martha. So prayers for the Martha Zoller family. She meant the world to me and to so many other people. And she will definitely be missed. Boy, I mean, again, I am at a loss for words. I should go to the ad. She would understand it. So when I was in Oklahoma City, did the event on Thursday night, had a man bring his Eden Pure Thunderstorm for me to autograph. Sure did. That's how portable it is. He could hold it in his hand, brought a Sharpie for me to sign it. And he's got three of them, and you can too. And he says they really do work. They wipe out odors. EdenPureDeals.com. 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I will be back with you guys tomorrow and hopefully have a happier note tomorrow than what we've ended on today.
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14: I'm Chase Bunker. Our top story: JSO says a man in his late 20s is dead after a motorcycle crash near Hood Road and Phillips Highway. According to JSO, two motorcyclists were on Shad Road when one of the motorcyclists ran off the road and hit a concrete pole. He was pronounced dead at the scene. JSO says this is the 94th traffic death in Duval County this year and the 12th involving a motorcycle. Former Federal Reserve Chairman Alan Greenspan is dead at the age of 100. The American economist died as a result of complications from Parkinson's disease. Greenspan served as chairman for nearly 20 years under Presidents Ronald Reagan, George H.W. Bush, Bill Clinton, and George W. Bush. And Amazon's Prime Day is almost here, and bargain hunters are getting ready.
15: The big sales event runs June 23rd through the 26th, giving Prime members 4 days to grab discounts. Amazon says shoppers can expect major price cuts on electronics, home goods, clothing, and its own devices like Echo speakers and Fire tablets. The company is also rolling out some early deals ahead of the main event. Last year's Prime Day set sales records, and Amazon is expecting another strong turnout as people look for midsummer savings. I'm Monica Nelson.
14: And I'm Chase Bunker for 104.5.
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30: A 6 on the WOKV weather meter. This afternoon, partly cloudy skies. A few isolated to widely scattered thunderstorms. We'll be timing out temperatures in the lower to mid-90s, and then we cool off if you see some rain, 80s to 70s then. But as we head into this evening, an isolated shower early, then dry, partly cloudy, mild, muggy, 80s to 70s overnight. Mostly sunny Tuesday, hot and humid, highs in the lower to mid-90s, just an isolated shower storm. From the Action News Shacks First Alert Weather Center, I'm meteorologist Garrett Biedenball for 104.5 WOKV.
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32: I-95 southbound, watch out for a crash before Union Street. That does look to be over on the shoulder. West Beltway northbound, we have a crash on the ramp from San Jose to watch out for. And then I-95 northbound, another crash. This one's at JTB over on the left shoulder. From the WOKV Traffic Center, I'm Brian Middleton.
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14: St. Johns County Fire Rescue officials say lightning sparked house fires in the Rivertown and Silverleaf communities on Sunday. British Prime Minister Keir Starmer announced his resignation, and JSO says a motorcyclist is dead after he ran off the road and hit a concrete pole. I'm Chase Bunker.
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34: If you were a Mainer, where would you pull the lever?
35: But I'm not a Mainer. I'm a New Yorker.
36: All deportation is wrong. Is that something you still believe?
35: That phrase, yes. I still believe that all deportations are wrong.
37: We can have enforced immigration policy, but we don't got to have it at the back end of an AR-15 from somebody who barely got any training.
38: Abolish ICE, free Palestine, and tax the motherfucking
0: rich.
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3: All right, thank you, Scott Shannon. Thanks to all of you for being with us. Write down our toll-free telephone number. You want to be a part of the program. It is 800-941-SEAN if you want to join us. Linda, don't I sound better today? Aren't you excited to hear my voice back?
4: I am, and I think America is excited that you're not dying of a stroke. So that's one.
3: By the way, you want to laugh. So I actually went to a doctor, and what he said is I had a bad sinus infection, which led to laryngitis. And I didn't want to take this crappy medicine called, you know, prednisone. And so he just said, just let it ride it out. Don't worry about it. You're not hurting your vocal cords at all. You were a singer. Did you ever get your vocal cords checked? It is the coolest thing ever.
4: I did. I actually did it every year.
3: Wow. So when I went finally the first time a couple of years ago, the guy asked me how long I've been on radio and TV. And I go, 35 years, whatever. He starts screaming at me. You've never had your vocal cords checked. And I'm like, no, I never had a problem with them. Now, I've lost my voice 200 or 300 times in my career, especially when I'm on the road and I'm talking a lot. And doing speeches and book signings and radio and TV and, you know, freedom concerts and everything we were doing. And so he puts this thing down your throat. It doesn't hurt at all. And then you make like a series of noises. I'm sure you've been through that, right?
4: I have.
3: And so the guy does it and then shows the video back to me. And I said, how's it look, doc? And he goes, they're in perfect condition.
4: I'm like, it's pretty amazing.
3: See, I told
4: honestly.
3: You didn't have to go. Remember my buddy Keith? He yelled at his son so loudly once. He got so pissed off. He ended up getting a polyp on one of his vocal cords.
4: Oh my God.
3: So he just said I had a bad sinus infection that went, whenever I get sick, it goes right to my throat. How many years have you known me with laryngitis? It's so funny that all of a sudden people noticed that, you know, I wasn't at my best. I'd say I'm like 93% today. I'm feeling a lot better.
4: Awesome.
3: Not that it felt bad. It didn't feel bad at all. But it just is what it is. Anyway, glad you're with us. Hope you all had a great, great weekend. You know, just for kicks and giggles before we get going to serious issues. This is kind of hard to take. And I'm so sick of it on the one hand. However, and we'll have Doug Schoen on later to talk about how radicalized his party is and how there are no mainstream Democrats left with the exception of John Fetterman. But, you know, Graham Plattner has been promising everybody day in and day out that this is all going away. By the way, if he's not out by Friday on his own, they are locked into Graham Plattner. I don't think this guy's getting out. So this broke on the Daily Wire. We have more to add to the Graham Plattner disgusting behavior and low-life comment file. Remember last week it came out. Apparently on these websites, he goes to websites that attract younger people. That's where, do you know the website that is where he's in that towel and looking stupid?
4: I don't.
3: You know, all right, whatever. So anyway, last week there was a girl that had mentioned, a teenage girl is talking about suicide, you know, and he's attacking the girl, you know, that obviously if she's putting that on social media in some way or posting something about it, you know, must be distraught, must not be doing well. And his answer is, you know, to attack the girl. Never mind blaming, you know, victims of sexual assault and rape. Never mind saying that people in Maine are dumb and stupid and racist. So he's basically asking people in Maine that he thinks are racist and stupid to vote for him. The only thing stupid is if they did vote for him. But anyway, it turns out, and this was in the Daily Wire, that would-be Senator Plattner is not exactly a fan of the Virgin Mary. And he apparently referred to the Virgin Mary. And please, if you're Catholic, if you're, you know, if you have a devotion to the Virgin Mary, we are very, I find it despicable that anyone would ever attack, you know, the mother of Jesus this way. He referred to her as a skank. Add that to the list of great comments by this moron. Now, 20% of the Maine electorate happens to be Catholic. I hope they're paying attention. And Plattner referred to Jesus as a zombie. the Virgin Mary as a skank, and why. The worst part of this story is really nothing to do with Plattner. It has more to do with the Democratic Party that has embraced him. I thought in the beginning, once he won that nomination, I kind of assumed that mainstream Democrats would start going after him and attacking him and begging him to get out and saying he can't win and urging Janet Mills to take his place. That, I don't think that's happening at all. I think they're afraid of this guy. You know, and then you got Six Gender Tellerico, you know, advocating for abortions for men in the trans community. I didn't know that men could have biological children and need an abortion, but apparently they can, or God is non-binary, or we need a giant welcome mat at the southern border, and every other dumb position he's taken in his campaign. But anyway, so now you got, you know, Six Gender Tellerico, God is non-binary Tellerico. You got El Sayed out there with Hassan Piker, who says America deserved 9/11. And you don't have any mainstream Democrat but for one, and his name is John Fetterman, that'll even dare to take these people on. It's pretty remarkable in so many different ways. So very little criticism, very little. It's kind of shocking, to be honest. You would think that, you know, this is what makes this midterm election. These are uncharted waters. I know that the party in power usually, historically, trend show, have a very hard time hanging on to the House and Senate. I think all bets are off as of today. Let's see how things play out with Iran. Let's see how things play out with the economy. I think there's just a lot of things that we have to see unfold before we get to that point. We have a lot of updates on Iran that I want to get to today. One is that citizens across Iran say soaring food prices. Now, we've talked about this. Half the adult workforce now is out of work in Iran. The value of their currency is zero. Their inflation rate over 400% right now. People are really suffering, and they have no income, and they won't have an income unless they meet certain conditions. In other words, there is no big payment, as Democrats have been claiming, that the United States is going to make to Iran. They will only get paid based on, with their money, not American money, but they will only get paid based on the actions that they take, based on the agreements that they make. And that has to do with nuclear, the Strait of Hormuz, and other issues that are in play. Iran International put out an article today that citizens all across the country say soaring food prices now have reduced household diets to the bare minimum needed to stave off hunger, with nutrition and variety increasingly out of reach. Many say their tables have been reduced to the level of survival. You know, so the Iranian people are really hanging on by a thread at this particular point, which means, you know, if the people get that desperate, you got to remember they may not be armed. I wish that was part of the equation, that they had gotten armed early. But they, you know, at some point there's going to come a moment where you have 94 million people and they can't take it anymore and they want food on their table, and they're going to go to the streets and risk their lives because they're going to feel like they're going to die anyway. The president now reiterating, we have some updates we'll get to, that Iran must ensure its commitment to long-term nuclear honesty. That will mean American inspectors. And I'll get to JD's announcement in a minute. He says that the Iranian negotiators have already agreed to allow for these nuclear inspections in their country after Trump threatened to blow the living Adam Schiff out of them. And he said that Iran would allow the inspectors to return to the country after what he called, quote, a very, very good first day of U.S.-Iran negotiations in Switzerland. Now, apparently it started out pretty rocky. At one moment, the Iranians left because the president was threatening him. I think the president has no patience on this, really. I think he's at the point he's had it. Now, if you look at the latest polls, the problem is the one good thing that Donald Trump has working in his favor, it's called leverage. What is the leverage? Midnight Hammer and Epic Fury have put the president in a position and knocking out their air defense systems, knocking out their Navy, knocking out everything, greatly reducing their ballistic missile capability. All of that combined has disabled any attempt the Iranians might want to muster to get a nuclear weapon. So the president is, I probably it's a decade easy that he has set them back. You know, the idea after 14 bunker buster bombs and these nuclear reactors that have been destroyed, and apparently the sheer magnitude of professionalism and work that would go in to retrieve that nuclear material. So it's not a clear and present danger to us anymore. And as the president told me privately, as he's been saying publicly, you know, he can wipe out their infrastructure in 5, 10, 15 minutes. It's all over. But there are 94 million other people for the last 47 years that have lived under oppression. And I don't think the president, when he says, I have all the time in the world, I think he's meaning that when he says it. And, you know, for a lot of people, they're upset. Well, he's not taking out the regime. The president never said he would take out the regime. He said they can't be a nuclear power. The president said over and over again that was his main goal. The president said that there's got to be the free flow of oil at market prices. That's where the Strait of Hormuz comes in. For the Iranians to be at the table and then rebuffed when they tried to bring last minute issues in like Lebanon and Israel, I think it's telling that they ended up sticking it out. But with all that said, I don't want people to misinterpret what I'm saying. The Iranians are who they are. I think they are duplicitous. I think they are dishonest. I think that their ideology has corrupted them to its core. I think they buy into this convert or die sick, radical, fascist, Islamic mindset. I do believe probably more among people that have been indoctrinated into it than the actual leadership itself. I do believe that they know that they're probably next on the death watch list. There's a poll out today saying the president's memo of understanding, which I told you, and it's now proven to be true, that they were far further advanced in their discussions than that memo ever indicated. But Rasmussen survey, 53% of likely voters, based on what they know, approve of this going forward and the president making this attempt. There has been, and I think on some levels, it does frustrate me when Israel gets lectured that you know, Bibi has to be responsible. Bibi has to defend his country. It's a country of 9 million people. You know, remember what happened on October 7, 2023. That is the equivalent of 40,000 dead Americans in a day when you extrapolate and compare our population versus theirs. So the president did truth out. Iran must immediately stop their highly paid proxies in Lebanon for causing trouble. If they don't, we will hit Iran hard again, just like we did last week, only harder. So a little bit of mixed messages. Some people, you know, people were upset at J.D. Vance's comments about Israel, but put all that aside for now. The president warning Iran to stop their highly paid proxies in Lebanon. That apparently, at least temporarily, I'm sure these incidents are going to flare up as this continues to unfold. The Israeli president Herzog says peace with the Lebanese is possible if Hezbollah and Iran get out of the way. The problem has always been is Lebanon's never been able to control Hezbollah. Never. They never have. So, you know, my take on this is very simple. I think that at the end of the day, Israel has to do what is in their best national interest. And if they feel like Iran is funding their proxies and helping out Hamas and Hezbollah and the Houthi rebels, they have every right to defend themselves. What would Donald Trump do if 40,000?

0: $53 a barrel. At its height, it was $126. That will help that blip in inflation that we saw. But more importantly, the online dollars, the trillions of dollars in new investment in manufacturing and semiconductor chips and automobiles and pharmaceuticals, et cetera, that's going to drive down interest rates. When that happens, if you are interested in buying your first home or maybe an investment property or refinancing your home, that moment, I would say within a year is realistic. We'll see if I'm right. But it's been said for a lot of people, moving is one of the biggest stresses in life. 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
3: Former Federal Reserve Chairman Alan Greenspan is dead at the age of 100. British Prime Minister Keir Starmer is stepping down. NJSO says a motorcyclist is dead after he ran off the road and hit a concrete pole. I'm Chase Bunker.
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4: I-95 southbound, watch out for a crash before Union Street. That does look to be over on the shoulder. West Beltway northbound, we have a crash on the ramp from San Jose to watch out for. And then I-95 northbound, another crash. This one's at JTB over on the left shoulder. From the WOKV Traffic Center, I'm Brian Middleton.
0: We hold these truths to be self-evident. 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
6: From the Axeduce Jacks First Alert Weather Center, I'm meteorologist Garrett Biedenball. Timing out for you, some rain and thunderstorms and the heat this week in the Axeduce Jacks First Alert forecast in less than 10 minutes.
5: First Alert traffic from the Strata Air Conditioning and Heating Traffic Center.
7: Ocean Way down to the south side, east Beltway southbound, tapping the brakes around Monument. It's a 12-minute ride from Heckscher down to Butler. From the WOKV Traffic Center, I'm Brian Middleton.

0: Linda, if you lived in Maine, would you vote for Plattner?
1: I would not.
0: Why not?
1: He's a pig, just like the president said.
0: But you're from Pennsylvania. You didn't like Hillary's answer?
1: Hillary's a moron. Hillary's like, I'm not from Maine. Just shut up. Just say something honest for once in your life. That's the problem. They all dodge. They all duck because they can't stand
0: on their own two feet. They all dodge because they know the answer is they should say, I'm not going to vote for him. And they don't have any moral courage to do it. And that's the whole problem with their party, which I'm kind of enjoying. Am I allowed to enjoy that?
1: I don't know that I would agree with you on that. I think they have like a behind closed door agreement. Like, we're not allowed to dissent. Everybody's got to stick together all the time because they all have so many skeletons.
0: Well, AOC for president. Mark my words. We'll continue.
1: Oh, God.
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5: I'm Chase Bunker. Our top story, British Prime Minister Keir Starmer announced his resignation. Jonathan Savage reports from London.
6: Months of growing unpopularity among the public, months of growing pressure from within his Labour Party, all coming to a head, forcing Keir Starmer to stand down.
7: Every decision I've taken has been about putting the country I love first. That is why I will resign as leader of the Labour Party.
6: Starmer will stay in power until his party chooses a replacement, likely by September. He says he'll do everything he can to ensure an orderly handover. The hot favourite is Andy Burnham. The mayor of Manchester was re-elected to Parliament last week in a special election.
5: Middleburg residents are speaking out about several new development plans that they say could have devastating environmental impacts.
8: One of those plans is for a 250-acre RV park located along Black Creek. That's the area that's prone to flooding. Plans outlined in the flyer show the Firefly River Bend will have a splash pad, a tiki bar, and even an event space. Lindsay Schubert is the founder and leader organizer of a group called Save Black Creek. And she says the development, it bleeds into multiple flood zones and neighbors will see the impacts firsthand.
5: Tax News Jax's Shay Simon reporting. And officials at the St. John's County Fire Rescue say lightning sparked house fires in the Rivertown and Silverleaf communities. The department says crews responded to several structure fires and storm-related calls during Sunday's stormy weather. No injuries were reported. I'm Chase Bunker for 104.5 WOKV.
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16: A 6 on the WOKV weather meter. This afternoon, partly cloudy skies. A few isolated to widely scattered thunderstorms. We'll be timing out temperatures in the lower to mid-90s, and then we cool off if you see some rain, 80s to 70s then. But as we head into this evening, an isolated shower early, then dry, partly cloudy, mild, muggy, 80s to 70s overnight. Mostly sunny Tuesday, hot and humid, highs in the lower to mid-90s, just an isolated shower storm. From the Action News Shacks First Alert Weather Center, I'm meteorologist Garrett Biedenball for 104.5 WOKV.
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17: Leaving Mandarin, heading out to Orange Park on the west of Beltway northbound. FDOT says we have a crash on the Buckman blocking the right lane, and it's an 18-minute ride from I-95 out to Blanding. Southside drivers heading up to Arlington east Beltway northbound. You'll see some slowdowns around Town Center Parkway, and it's a 14-minute ride from State Route 9B up to Atlantic Boulevard. From the WOKV Traffic Center, I'm Brian Middleton.
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5: St. Johns County Fire Rescue officials say lightning sparked house fires in the Rivertown and Silverleaf communities on Sunday. British Prime Minister Keir Starmer announced his resignation, and JSO says a motorcyclist is dead after he ran off the road and hit a concrete pole. I'm Chase Bunker.
0: All right, we're celebrating 250 years of independence. We're also reminded that freedom is a blessing. Too often we take it for granted, right? But it's also a responsibility. And, you know, this is where, you know, it is important for countries like ours and Israel to survive in a world that's filled of darkness and craziness. The last century alone, over 100 million human souls slaughtered in the name of some ism and whatever. And friendships now matter. And people with shared values matter. We watch every day Israel surrounded by all their enemies. They want to destroy this country. They want to wipe it off the face of the earth. They're still battling Hezbollah and Lebanon, even as we speak. Iranian proxies are still after Israel. They have experienced great disaster, a humanitarian disaster, the likes of which most Americans, unfortunately, are not aware of, not just October 7th, but the aftermath, the cluster bombs, densely populated civilian areas hit one after another. And thank God there are groups like the International Fellowship of Christians and Jews, and they have been filling the void, providing all the humanitarian assistance you can think of. And that's food and water and shelter and clothing and medicines. And for the elderly, they even have medical mobile clinics because people can't get out of their house and they need help. But they can only do it with your love and support and your generosity. Please help our friends at the IFCJ as they fight for their very survival. They have a website set up. It's flagpinifcj.org. That's flagpin, U.S. is Israel flag, but it's flagpinifcj.org. And whatever you can do to donate would be greatly, greatly appreciated. Now, a couple more things on Iran. There have not been people, you know, when the Memorandum of Understanding came out, and I had these conversations leading up to the release of that memorandum, and it's frustrating because I think people put so much hyper focus on it, and what knowing the lead up to it, because of the sources that I was speaking to regularly, I knew that it was kind of a meaningless document. And then you may say to me, well, why did they make it such a big deal? I would argue maybe they shouldn't have. Not maybe, I actually think they shouldn't have. And what has been going on even prior to that was way deeper than anything mentioned in that memorandum. And the memorandum was a direct result of the two hard strikes that President Trump ordered against Iran. This is after the Apache was hit. Thank God that didn't explode. Because if it did, those two pilots would not be alive today. Thank God they are. And then they were after commercial shipping in the Strait, and America said, enough. And after two nights of heavy pounding, the president said, okay, I'm going to hit you again for a third night. And that's when he said, and I think I'm taking Karg Island. Now, it's not just that the president said it. It's that the Iranians believed it and that it would be a simple military operation because they don't have the ability to stop Donald Trump or Israel or anybody for that matter from taking Karg Island, which is pretty much the entire source of their economy, which is already imploding. The blockade did its job. The blockade, the fact that we kept the southern lane open and most of the world wasn't even aware of it and was smuggling out hundreds of millions of barrels of oil is a pretty spectacular stealth move by Donald Trump. And he didn't talk about it because what's the point? Then you're tipping your hand to your enemies. That would not have been a smart idea. So my sources said to me that when the president mentioned Karg Island and even a harder hit after two poundings in a row, that the Iranians at the highest level were reaching out like in a state of panic because they knew at that point that probably for the financially, the gig was up for them. Now, the president, he really has the time. If you look at this objectively, is there any way after 14 bunker buster bombs and Midnight Hammer? Is there any way after Epic Fury? Is there any way after they don't have a Navy? They don't have an air defense system. Their ballistic missile system, although we did learn that they had far greater range than we knew going into this conflict, where they can hit Paris and London and other parts of the world that we didn't think they had the ability to hit. Do they have the ability to really wage any conflict, not just with the United States, but with any country? And the answer is no. So the only thing they've got left is desperation. So that's why they're at the table. And if there was a shot that the Iranians could reconstitute their nuclear weapons program in a year or 2 years or 5 years even, I don't even think they could do it in 10 years, to be very blunt, especially because we have eyes on everything the entire time. Now, the president made a calculation. Now, you have to stand back and you have to ask yourself a question here, because we've now gone through three tiers of leadership in Iran. And yes, there are still radicals within their ranks that I'm sure at the negotiating table in Geneva and part of these meetings, but they don't have many options. So the president, when he was saying over and over again, time is on my side, I don't need time. And when I couple that with a private conversation, it was not off the record. And the president said to me, I could wipe them out in 5 or 10 minutes. And the president, not once, but at least two or three times, and Marco Rubio mentioned it a few times as well, you know, talked about if they decide to obliterate, which is that option is always on the table, then it's also the entire population of Iran. We're not dealing with a small population here. You're dealing with 94 million people who, unfortunately for them, since 1979, for 47 years, have had to live under oppression of this, you know, theocracy, this Islamo-fascist regime, this death cult that has run this country. But if you wipe out their economy, you are wiping out their chances of rebuilding the once amazingly great Persian culture. You know, there was a time where the Persian people, the Iranian people, was some of the great contributors to the advancement of the human condition. The people are still brilliant. And to factor that in, maybe some are thinking, oh, why does the president even care? Do you want to be responsible for feeding 94 million people? So if their nuclear capability, if I am right, that they can't reconstitute anything for many, many, many years to come, I think that fits in perfectly with what the president was saying, which is time is on his side. And so, and I'll tell you, I also had a good analysis on this. I'm a big fan of his. Victor Davis Hanson, I think, is brilliant. And he disputed what he described as the misconceptions about the deal. And we're seeing that play out in real time. What I told you last week is that they're so far more advanced from this memorandum. I don't think people believe me. I mean, I got attacked for it. Remember, Linda, I got attacked for this? I think it's all playing out in real time. What I said I knew was true. And
1: you get attacked for everything, Sean, just, you know, words of the wise.
0: Well, you attacked me for showing up at work.
1: You're welcome.
0: And if you can't piss me off before a show, you really attack me.
1: Well, then I just do it during the show in your ear where nobody else can hear it and they have no idea why you're raging.
0: Yeah, by the way, when you do that, you know how annoying that is when I'm in the middle of a sentence and a monologue?
1: And I do. I know exactly how annoying it is. That's why I do it so much.
0: It is so friggin' annoying. And so you're admitting you do it on purpose to piss me off.
1: I fully admit it. Absolutely. Full ownership. Unlike a liberal, I'm accountable.
0: Right. She's under this misguided perception that I do a better show if I'm pissed off. I don't want to be pissed off. I don't like to be pissed off.
1: Nobody asked what you wanted. We asked what we wanted. We want a good show. So in order for us to have a good show.
0: Well, I can do a good show without being pissed off because you're talking in my ear while I'm trying to convey a message to this audience.
1: It's fake news.
0: Anyway, so Victor Davis Hanson, he, along with me, disputed what he described as the misconceptions about the deal and said the military conflict, which is what I'm saying, dismantled Iran's infrastructure. And the way he put it was better than, I wish I thought of it. He said it better than me, which is Tehran has no cards to play. That's what we are negotiating with in Geneva. They don't have a card to play. And, you know, with their economy now suffering, half their population is in survival mode. More than half their working adult population is out of work. Their currency is zero. Their inflation level is 400%. They have no money coming in. I mean, we have brought them to their knees. And so, and as he pointed out, you know, they might have suffered $1 trillion in damage to their nuclear military industrial complex that took them 47 years to build out. And so with that in mind, that does give Donald Trump all the time he really wants to negotiate and leave runway. You know, look at the price of a barrel of oil today is $73 a barrel. It was as high as $126 a barrel. What does that mean? That means that probably in a couple of weeks, you're going to see gas prices going below $3.50 a gallon, hopefully on its way down to $3 a gallon. You're going to see the next GDP report and inflation report, CPI report. You're going to see those numbers go down. And, you know, what he said is, you know, there are unhinged arguments that Iran is now better off than before the conflict. No objective person can make that assessment. It just doesn't exist this way. So the deal, you know, gets criticism. But, you know, when I had J.D. Vance on last week, I went really deep, hard in the paint and asked him very specific questions. Now, it also was based on conversations that I had with top administration officials familiar with where they really were in the negotiations. They were so far advanced from that memorandum. And I said it, I don't think people paid attention, but I was not wrong. As a matter of fact, seeing this progress now, but the deal, you know, draws criticism. And then you have the idiots, you know, that say, oh, the Obama deal was better. The Obama deal was you pay, well, first of all, not one red penny American taxpayer dollars ever going to the Iranians, not one. They don't get paid a penny unless they take very specific actions that the U.S. is demanding. Very specific. Now they have agreed to allow inspectors, including American inspectors, and the president is insisting on inspectors, you know, to go into the country. The president took on the New York Times. New York Times, this is how abusively biased and corrupt they are. The headline is that what changed after 4 months of war? Analysts say not much. Well, a lot changed. The military's done. The Navy's gone. The Air Force is gone. Air defenses are gone. Launching pads done. Missiles mostly taken out. Drones manufacturing the same. Their top, you know, he says two sets. I would argue three sets of leaders are gone. Inflation near 400%. Economy broken. Soldiers aren't being paid. The Strait of Hormuz is open. The oil is gushing. The stock market and jobs are at record highs. And that's what's changed. You know, and Lindsey Graham followed up and he said, to say nothing has changed after Midnight Hammer, Epic Fury is an insult to all our brave men and women in uniform. To say that nothing has changed denies the utter military obliteration and devastation to the Iranian economy created by the blockade and other economic pressures that were applied by President Trump. That worked. This is what Scott Bessent had been arguing from the beginning. And, you know, it just shows you the level of corruption. I mean, to read Iran International, this is inside their country, saying food supplies have now shrunk to survival level for most people. And then the president reminding them multiple times over the weekend, if you push me, I'm going to go back in. If you push me, I will obliterate you. So that option, that's where the option comes in, that it's all on the table. By the way, for later, we're going to play a little verbal jujitsu with Linda, because Kamala Harris says it's maybe time to get rid of the Electoral College. Did you see that she had said, did you hear the word salad of her?
1: I did.
0: Oh my gosh.
1: It's embarrassing.
0: It's so bad. It's so bad. Oh my gosh. And then one of the other funny, now Joy Reid, and this is now a big problem within the Democratic Party ranks. She says, nobody black that I know is excited to celebrate the 4th of July. And she made one other comment. What's the other? Oh, anybody that, if the Democratic Party supports Israel, she won't vote for a Democrat. I mean, they're now saying the crazy quiet part. And the only person that was saying it up to this point was James Carville. And that is, yes, they want to pack the courts. Yes, they want to abolish the Electoral College. Yes, they want D.C. statehood. Yes, they want Puerto Rico statehood. We know they want no election integrity measures. We know they don't want proof of citizenship or voter ID, signature verification. They don't want any measures at all that would bring integrity to the system. So Democrats, Republicans, Independents, and every other party would ultimately have confidence in the results, which is insane. All right, 800-941-SHAWN is our number. Boy, where does the time fly? I have so much more to say today. So much more to get to today. 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
5: Former Federal Reserve Chairman Alan Greenspan is dead at the age of 100. British Prime Minister Keir Starmer is stepping down. NJSO says a motorcyclist is dead after he ran off the road and hit a concrete pole. I'm Chase Bunker.
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17: Still a busy ride leaving Mandarin, heading out to Orange Park on the west beltway northbound. You all start slowing down around Old St. Augustine Road. And we have a crash on the Buckman that's been moved over to the right shoulder. Give yourself 22 minutes to get from I-95 out to Blanding. From the WOKV Traffic Center, I'm Brian Middleton.
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16: From the Action News Jacks First Alert Weather Center, I'm meteorologist Garrett Biedenball. Timing out for you, some rain and thunderstorms and the heat this week in the Action News Jacks First Alert forecast in less than 10 minutes.
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17: North side into downtown I-95 southbound this afternoon. You will see some minor delays just after MLK Parkway. A 13-minute ride from the Beltway down to I-10. From the WOKV Traffic Center, I'm Brian Middleton.
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0: All right, how does a Democrat feel about the radicalization of the Democratic Party? We'll check in with Doug Schoen on the other side. Also, your calls is Monday coming up, 800-941-SHAWN, if you want to be a part of the program as we continue to roll along. Hey, you've been hearing me talk a lot about Sig Sauer and the P365. 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
5: I'm Chase Bunker. Our top story, JSO says a man in his late 20s is dead after a motorcycle crash near Hood Road and Phillips Highway. According to JSO, two motorcyclists were on Shad Road when one of the motorcyclists ran off the road and hit a concrete pole. He was pronounced dead at the scene. JSO says this is the 94th traffic death in Duval County this year and the 12th involving a motorcycle. Former Federal Reserve Chairman Alan Greenspan is dead at the age of 100. The American economist died as a result of complications from Parkinson's disease. Greenspan served as chairman for nearly 20 years under Presidents Ronald Reagan, George H.W. Bush, Bill Clinton, and George W. Bush. And Amazon's Prime Day is almost here, and bargain hunters are getting ready.
10: The big sales event runs June 23rd through the 26th, giving Prime members 4 days to grab discounts. Amazon says shoppers can expect major price cuts on electronics, home goods, clothing, and its own devices like Echo speakers and Fire tablets. The company is also rolling out some early deals ahead of the main event. Last year's Prime Day set sales records, and Amazon is expecting another strong turnout as people look for midsummer savings. I'm Monica Nelson.
5: And I'm Chase Bunker for 104.5 WOKV.
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16: A 6 on the WOKV weather meter. This afternoon, partly cloudy skies. A few isolated to widely scattered thunderstorms. We'll be timing out temperatures in the lower to mid-90s, and then we cool off if you see some rain, 80s to 70s then. But as we head into this evening, an isolated shower early, then dry, partly cloudy, mild, muggy, 80s to 70s overnight. Mostly sunny Tuesday, hot and humid, highs in the lower to mid-90s, just an isolated shower storm. From the Action News Shacks First Alert Weather Center, I'm meteorologist Garrett Biedenball for 104.5 WOKV.
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17: Mandarin now to Orange Park on the west of Beltway northbound. You will start tapping the brakes just past Old St. Augustine Road. FDOT says we still have a crash on the Buckman over on the right shoulder to watch out for. From the WOKB Traffic Center, I'm Brian Middleton.
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5: St. Johns County Fire Rescue officials say lightning sparked house fires in the Rivertown and Silverleaf communities on Sunday. British Prime Minister Keir Starmer announced his resignation, and JSO says a motorcyclist is dead after he ran off the road and hit a concrete pole. I'm Chase Bunker.
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8: From the Action News Jax First Alert Weather Center, I'm meteorologist Garrett Biedenball. Timing out for you, some rain and thunderstorms and the heat this week in the Action News Jax First Alert forecast in less than 10 minutes.
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9: Still a busy ride leaving Mandarin, heading out to Orange Park West, Beltway northbound, starting right around Old and Augustine Road are the slowdowns. We still have a crash on the Buckman as well, over on the right shoulder. 27 minutes from I-95 out to Blanding. From the WOKV Traffic Center, O'Brien Middleton.

0: We get to you now with Lisa Daftari. She's the editor-in-chief of the Foreign Desk, James Robbins, former special assistant to former Defense Secretary Rumsfeld. The president did say to me in one conversation, and Lisa, I'll give this to you, is that there are 94 million other people there that have been impressed for 47 years. And when he said to me, I said, you could wipe out their infrastructure in an hour, half hour. He goes, no, I can wipe it out in 5 minutes. What he was saying to me is it would impact the future of the entire country, even the people that would like to bring back this great Persian culture that has contributed over the many centuries to the advancement of mankind. And that was definitely in his head. Doesn't get talked about a lot, but it's in his head.
1: Yeah, absolutely. And I think that's the biggest challenge, right? To preserve enough of the country, even if there would have been regime change, so that they can build Iran back greater. But then at the same time, we're seeing, you know, the Iranian people, many of whom were begging for foreign intervention on their soil. This is something that has not been explained well to the American audience about how the Iranian people were at such a point of desperation to really want Donald Trump to launch this war and then to celebrate, whether it was on the streets of expatriate communities like in Los Angeles or London or in Toronto or in Iran, where they were passing out sweets because they were so optimistic about what this could potentially mean and hopefully lead to regime collapse. Now, the one thing I think is very, very important at this moment is that if you look at Iran government media outlets, these are obviously mouthpiece of the regime. They're saying something entirely different. They obviously don't believe that Donald Trump has the appetite to go back to military war. They don't believe that, you know.
0: If they don't believe that, they are beyond stupid.

0: at a level I can't even describe, but go ahead.
1: Should be. They shouldn't ever believe, this is my only point, is that they should never believe that we want this deal more than they do. And if time is being bought, it should be bought in the favor of the United States while they're still marinating in very, very cutting sanctions where they're losing money every single day and they don't become enriched during this time period where they feel like they ran circles around us at the negotiation table. That has always been their number one weapon of choice, where they get to come to the negotiating table, they get to play their tricks, and they believe that they walk away. They don't believe that it was this American diplomacy where we want to actually work with other nations, where we want to see them prosper if they play along. The Abraham Accords is the best example of that. But we have to also make sure that we're not letting off the hook or taking our foot off of the neck of a major, major global terror threat for all of us.
0: Lisa Duftari, thank you so much. James Robbins, thank you. 800-941-SEAN, our number. You want to be a part of the program this Monday. All right, everybody seems to be conscious of health, wellness, fitness, nutrition, longevity. And the truth is, though, if you really look at maybe some choices you're making, how often are you kind of guessing or reading? And it seems like it makes sense, but it doesn't make sense. Guessing what foods to eat, supplements to take, vitamins to take. Now, the truth is every single person's body is unique and different. 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
5: I'm Chase Bunker. Our top story, British Prime Minister Keir Starmer announced his resignation. Jonathan Savage reports from London.
6: Months of growing unpopularity among the public, months of growing pressure from within his Labour Party, all coming to a head, forcing Keir Starmer to stand down.
7: Every decision I've taken has been about putting the country I love first. That is why I will resign as leader of the Labour Party.
6: Starmer will stay in power until his party chooses a replacement, likely by September. He says he'll do everything he can to ensure an orderly handover. The hot favourite is Andy Burnham. The mayor of Manchester was re-elected to Parliament last week in a special election.
5: Middleburg residents are speaking out about several new development plans that they say could have devastating environmental impacts.
8: One of those plans is for a 250-acre RV park located along Black Creek. That's the area that's prone to flooding. Plans outlined in the flyer show the Firefly Riverbend will have a splash pad, a tiki bar, and even an event space. Lindsay Schubert is the founder and leader organizer of a group called Save Black Creek. And she says the development, it blazes into multiple flood zones and neighbors will see the impacts firsthand.
5: It's Action News Jax's Shay Simon reporting. And officials at the St. Johns County Fire Rescue say lightning sparked house fires in the Rivertown and Silverleaf communities. The department says crews responded to several structure fires and storm-related calls during Sunday's stormy weather. No injuries were reported. I'm Chase Bunker for 104.5 WOKV.
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17: A 6 on the WOKV weather meter. This afternoon, partly cloudy skies. A few isolated to widely scattered thunderstorms. We'll be timing out temperatures in the lower to mid-90s, and then we cool off if you see some rain, 80s to 70s then. But as we head into this evening, an isolated shower early, then dry, partly cloudy, mild, muggy, 80s to 70s overnight. Mostly sunny Tuesday, hot and humid, highs in the lower to mid-90s, just an isolated shower storm. From the Action News Shacks First Alert Weather Center, I'm meteorologist Garrett Biedenball for 104.5 WOKV.
3: First alert traffic from the Strata Air Conditioning and Heating Traffic Center.
18: South side up to downtown I-95 northbound this afternoon. A stop-and-go drive starting right around JTB. And you're looking at 28 minutes from the Beltway up to I-10. And it's still a busy drive as well heading out to Orange Park from the Mandarin area on the west Beltway northbound. But your delay starting before Alton Augustine Road. We still have a crash on the Buckman as well over on the shoulder. 28 minutes that way as well. From the 95 exits out to Blanding. From the WOKB Traffic Center, Brian Middleton.
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5: St. Johns County Fire Rescue officials say lightning sparked house fires in the Rivertown and Silverleaf communities on Sunday. British Prime Minister Keir Starmer announced his resignation, and JSO says a motorcyclist is dead after he ran off the road and hit a concrete pole. I'm Chase Bunker.

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2: All right, 25 now till the top of the hour. 800-941-SEAN if you want to be a part of the program. 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Linda, how long have I been saying that Europe is dying as a continent? How long have I said this?
3: At least 10 years.
2: Okay. How long have I talked about how these globalist organizations have been nothing but a waste of taxpayer money and an unmitigated disaster for America? And we always get ripped off, always get taken advantage of.
3: Forever, as long as I've been here.
2: How long have I said the UN is a useless body?
3: Oh, I'm fully on board with you there. I'd like to move them off to an island somewhere.
2: No, I want to send it to China. Let China foot the bill. How long have I said the Paris Accords? We got so ripped off. India and China get classified as developing nations and we pay the freight. We're so stupid sometimes. The problem with Europe, and I've gone into great specificity and detail, for decades and decades now, they have neglected their own national defense. They have done it individually as countries. They have done it collectively as a continent. They have weakened their defenses to such a low level that without the U.S., I don't think they could survive any real clear present danger. National security disaster. They have adopted radical climate alarmism, radical socialism. They have had unfettered, illegal immigration without assimilation. And it just keeps going from bad to worse. Now, the reason I bring this up is that when Operation Epic Fury happened, if you don't have the moral clarity, we don't get a drop of oil, really, although we're taking out hundreds of billions of barrels of oil or millions of barrels of oil from the Strait of Hormuz now, but that's only because we're in charge of it all, and that's probably Donald Trump's way of making them pay for it. But the people that have been hurt, now oil trading today, it's almost in the 60s for crying out loud. So, you know, it's been around 72, 73 most of the day. And that benefits Europe, that benefits Russia, that benefits China, that benefits the rest of the world. We are the number one producer of energy, oil in the entire world right now, the USA. So I'm watching today and there's Keir Starmer announcing his resignation. And I'm like, it's inevitable. And, you know, there's a lot of articles written about this today. I don't think most people actually understood it. But this woke ideology, climate alarmism, socialism, neglecting national defense, not demanding assimilation has all contributed to this. And it's kind of ironic because you have most European nations have yet to take any serious steps to walk back, you know, the insanity of open borders without assimilation. One country that is been cracking down on this. Linda, did you see this article? It was on Zero Hedge. It's Sweden. Sweden passed a new immigration law that will allow resident permits to be refused or revoked if a foreign national is deemed not to have lived in an orderly manner. In other words, going along with the laws, the assimilation, the mores of society in Sweden. I would not have expected them, would you?
3: Yeah, well, they are the rape capital of the world right now, and they better get it together. So I'm thrilled.
2: Is that true? I didn't know that.
3: Yes.
2: Sweden?
3: They are the rape capital of the world. Yeah, because there is no assimilation. There's just domination from third world migrants.
2: So under the new rules, a foreign national's conduct will carry greater weight when authorities decide whether to grant, extend, or revoke a resident permit. And government representatives there and investigators there have cited several examples of conduct that may count against an applicant, including failing to follow Swedish laws, regulations, ignoring decisions by public authorities, systemically avoiding debts, fines, working illegally, failing to pay taxes, criminality, links to extremist organizations. Anyone who doesn't make the effort to do the right thing should not be able to count on staying, according to their migration minister, in a statement that he put out. I'm like, well, good for them. Maybe they're learning the lesson. You know, how did we end up with 100 Sharia courts in Great Britain? And how do we end up with no-go zones in other parts of Europe, including countries like France? It is madness. Now, there's other considerations here that is in play. Political correctness, fear of accusations of racism, fear of losing electoral support because they've allowed so many unvetted people from all over the world in that haven't assimilated. So now it's a huge voting block within these individual countries and within the continent. That has now struck fear in the hearts of most people, including, you know, Keir Starmer. So, you know, when Keir Starmer makes this announcement earlier today, I could care less. As a matter of fact, good riddance to bad rubbish. There's one answer I see right now. There's one guy that I think could do the best job, and that's Nigel Farage. That's who I would vote for. Anyway, but here's Keir announcing his resignation.
0: Every decision I've taken has been about putting the country I love first. That is why I will resign as leader of the Labour Party. I have spoken to His Majesty the King this morning to inform him of my decision. I will ask the National Executive Committee of the Labour Party to set out a timetable with nominations opening on the 9th of July and completed by the summer recess.
2: Now, we got emotional during this announcement as well. Let's play that part.
0: And when I leave the biggest job in the country, I shall spend more time on the most important job, being the best husband I can to my fantastic wife, Vic, who has been a rock by my side through good times and bad, and being the best dad I can to my beautiful children, who are my pride and my joy. Thank you very much.
2: Like that announcement made outside of 10 Downing Street. I mean, you know, he wasn't up to the job. I think the only guy that would dare be as Trumpian as Donald Trump that would have the most potential to turn this on a dime. Remember, during Brexit, it was Nigel Farage that actually forced that through. I mean, he's a force of nature, and I would say he's probably the front runner going into this. Abe in Texas. God bless Texas. Abe, how are you? Glad you called.
4: I'm good, Sean. I just had two topics real quick. The people that are running for office in the Democrat Party, they're activists. And, you know, activists, they can make these empty promises and they know how to agitate and motivate the crowd, but they don't know how to govern. That's one. And then the other subject is, Sean, is there any way that we can, sue the mainstream media for infecting everyone, well, most of the Democrats, infecting them with TDS?
2: Well, you mean for lying? Probably not. I mean, if they went after you personally and there was a libel case specifically against you, you know, if they said Abe in Texas is a murderer, then you'd have liability. You know, one of the frustrating things to me in my life and my career, and it's not that frustrating. I mean, on the overall list of positives and negatives, it's not that high on my negative list, but I have been lied about. I have been smeared. I have been besmirched. I have been slandered. I've had my personal text messages released, my privacy invaded over and over again. I've had threat after threat to get me thrown off this show and boycotted and and demonetized. I mean, I've lived through all of this. And then I go to my lawyer and I say, I want to sue. And because I'm a public figure and there's a precedent case called Times v. Sullivan, which means I'd have to prove they did this with malice, which is a standard nobody can prove. I just have to take it. But if you're a private citizen, that standard does not apply to you. So if they ever go after you specifically, yes, you can go after them, you know, for the average daily propaganda, misinformation, you know, lying. You probably can't go after them. They'll say, oh, we just made a mistake.
4: Yeah, but it was actually a humor, you know, a joke, as you know, because it seemed as if all the lying that they do about Trump is what gave people TDS. That was humor.
2: And, I get it.
4: Yes, yes, and I would like you to address the other topic about all these activists that are running in the Democratic Party, because at first activists all they did was that, but now they're running.
2: I like the Democratic Party right where they are. I like the party of El Sayed. I like the party of Graham Platner. I like the party of six gender Tallarico, God is non-binary, the party of Mamdani and Pocahontas and Grandpa Bernie and the Squad and AOC, and a party that has lost its conscience and its soul, because I'll take our odds as being infinitely higher in this pending midterm. Anyway, appreciate the call, my friend. God bless you. Mike in Maryland. Mike, you're next.
5: Picking up on something you touched on Friday, the NIL and the transfer portal in college football. As far as
2: yes, sir.
5: The minute they take a penny of money, they're professionals. They're no longer amateurs and have no business playing college football.
2: The only slight disagreement I have is this. Let's say it's, and there are different estimates out there. Let's say it's under 5% of college football players, for example, use that sport, will ever make it to the NFL. And, you know, for a college athlete, a top college athlete, it is more than a full-time job. They train like a professional team. These schools make hundreds and hundreds of millions of dollars off of their play. I know we talk about they get a free college education, but to be very honest, if you look deep down, a lot of these players are not exactly taking, you know, physics and biology, and they're not pre-med and pre-law. They're there to play football. And many of them will leave college with lifelong injuries to get some level of compensation, a piece of that pie, and not give it all to the school. Does not seem unfair to me.
5: No, but the players knew what they were getting into. Way early on, and like Pop Warner, they were getting injuries then. It hurt then. It's going to be the same injuries, only a little more direct because they're bigger players now. So,
2: look, I hear what you're saying. So you're saying the school should keep all the money. These guys will have life-sustained injuries, and they shouldn't get anything.
5: Yeah.
2: Okay.
5: No.
2: I appreciate it. Thanks for being blunt. All right, quick break. Right back to our phones. 800-941-SHAWN, our number if you want to be a part of the program.
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8: Former Federal Reserve Chairman Alan Greenspan is dead at the age of 100. British Prime Minister Keir Starmer is stepping down. NJSO says a motorcyclist is dead after he ran off the road and hit a concrete pole. I'm Chase Bunker.
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9: Checking the ride south side up to downtown I-95 northbound, still stopping.
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13: You're going to have another dose of some heavy rain and wind.
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18: I'm Action News Jax, Chief Meteorologist Mike Burrish. Less rain the next few days, so hotter temps in the full First Alert forecast in less than 10 minutes.
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9: Still a busy ride as you head through the Mandarin area west Buntway northbound out to Orange Park this afternoon, with your delay starting before Olton Augustine Road, 23 minutes to get from I-95 out to Blanding. From the WOKV Traffic Center, I'm Brian Middleton.
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10: I'm Chase Bunker. Our top story, JSO says a man in his late 20s is dead after a motorcycle crash near Hood Road and Phillips Highway. According to JSO, 2 motorcyclists were on Shad Road when one of the motorcyclists ran off the road and hit a concrete pole. He was pronounced dead at the scene. JSO says this is the 94th traffic death in Duval County this year and the 12th involving a motorcycle. Former Federal Reserve Chairman Alan Greenspan is dead at the age of 100. The American economist died as a result of complications from Parkinson's disease. Greenspan served as chairman for nearly 20 years under Presidents Ronald Reagan, George H.W. Bush, Bill Clinton, and George W. Bush. And Amazon's Prime Day is almost here, and bargain hunters are getting ready.
11: The big sales event runs June 23rd through the 26th, giving Prime members 4 days to grab discounts. Amazon says shoppers can expect major price cuts on electronics, home goods, clothing, and its own devices like Echo speakers and Fire tablets. The company is also rolling out some early deals ahead of the main event. Last year's Prime Day set sales records, and Amazon is expecting another strong turnout as people look for midsummer savings. I'm Monica Nelson.
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20: An isolated shower or storm, but very hit and miss this evening. Otherwise, partly cloudy tonight. A 6 on the WOKV weather meter, dropping into the 70s. Partly sunny and hot tomorrow and Wednesday. Just an isolated afternoon storm. Many spots will go a couple of days without any rain. Temperatures, though, will hit the mid-90s. Feel like temperatures well above 100 degrees. And then scattered storms increase again for Thursday and Friday, with highs 90 to 95. With your First Alert Forecast, I'm Action News Jax, Chief Meteorologist Mike Burrish for 104.5 WOKV.
2: First Alert traffic from the Strata Air Conditioning and Heating Traffic Center.
21: Oceanway to Arlington East, Beltway southbound. Watch out for a crash at Southside Boulevard over on the shoulder. Mandarin out to Orange Park West, Beltway northbound. Still dealing with some slowdowns starting as you approach Old St. Augustine Road and continuing to the Buckman. 25 minutes from I-95 out to Blanding. From the WOKV Traffic Center, I'm Brian Middleton.
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10: St. Johns County Fire Rescue officials say lightning sparked house fires in the Rivertown and Silverleaf communities on Sunday. British Prime Minister Keir Starmer announced his resignation, and JSO says a motorcyclist is dead after he ran off the road and hit a concrete pole. I'm Chase Bunker. Yeah.

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5: I'm Action News Jax, Chief Meteorologist Mike Burrish. Less rain the next few days, so hotter temps in the full First Alert forecast in less than 10 minutes.
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6: Checking in on your drive on Bay Meadows Road or eastbound this evening. We have a crash at Phillips Highway. FDOT says it is blocking the right lane. From the WOKV Traffic Center, I'm Brian Middleton.

0: once Doug Schoen, a depressed Democrat, as his party goes hard radical left. Let me play this cut. I mean, Ro Khanna, I think he thinks he's way more powerful than he is, actually made the statement that he believes the women that accuse Plattner, but says the entire Democratic Party supports him.
1: Do you worry about that? What is the line for you? Because there have been allegations by former female partners of his who've alleged abuse and mistreatment, those kinds of things. I mean, what happened to believe women?
2: Well, I do believe those women, and I have said that his past conduct was shameful, and I totally condemned it. He did two, three tours of duty in Iraq. He came back with a PTSD. That's not an excuse, but he said that he had a problem with alcohol. He had an ugly period in his life, and he believes that he is transformed, and he's had redemption. And the voters of Maine had a choice, and they voted for him by 72%.
0: So there are people like you that understand what's happening. People like Mark Penn seems to understand it. Then you've got James Carville that seems to have just lost it and gone off the deep end. But you do have smart other people in your party. But even they seem timid and afraid to speak out against this radicalized left. Why is that?
3: Because they are intimidated. Because the left is vicious. They are coercive. They're authoritarian. And they literally go after anyone who does not hew to their view of the world. That's what it is, Sean. Schumer understands what's going on. He's just intimidated and frightened. It's scary. I wish that wasn't the case. And you know, what you said before is very important. They are going to primary Fetterman. And in fact, if I were Fetterman, I would either get out, because I don't think he can win a primary, or more likely, I think the Republicans would welcome him. And look, I want Fetterman to stay a Democrat. But self-preservation may require him changing parties, as much as I want to keep that seat Democratic.
0: I can absolutely see that happening in a heartbeat, because I think they're going to go after him with a vengeance. How does this then play out? If the party, if the base of the party is nominating the Graham Plattners and the El Sayeds and the Tallarico's in the party, and nobody's willing to speak out against even a Nazi tattoo guy, how does that play out for 28? I mean, who can win the Democratic primary?
3: Well, this is something, Sean, I think you should spend a little more time on, though you've been obviously the leader in picking up on the power of the far left. What I see happening is that we're going to have a candidate who no one is really talking about now be just as competitive as anyone else, and that's AOC. I believe

0: believe Bernie's fighting oligarchy tour was a dry run for her candidacy. They built crowds around the country. And I think she's going to run for president.
1: Doug, I think she's going to run. I don't think she's that smart.
0: You don't have to be that smart if you're that radical, Sean.
1: Okay, so she can win the nomination. Can she win a general? I have about 10 seconds.
0: I don't think she can win a general, but she can rip my party and rip the country apart.
1: All right, we appreciate you, Mr. Schoen. God bless you. Tough times for you. I apologize.
0: Always enjoy.
1: Listen,
0: thank you.
1: We appreciate it. 800-941-SEAN, our number. 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
6: I'm Chase Bunker. Our top story, British Prime Minister Keir Starmer announced his resignation. Jonathan Savage reports from London.
7: Months of growing unpopularity among the public, months of growing pressure from within his Labour Party, all coming to a head, forcing Keir Starmer to stand down.
8: Every decision I've taken has been about putting the country I love first. That is why I will resign as leader of the Labour Party.
7: Starmer will stay in power until his party chooses a replacement, likely by September. He says he'll do everything he can to ensure an orderly handover. The hot favourite is Andy Burnham. The mayor of Manchester was re-elected to Parliament last week in a special election.
6: Middleburg residents are speaking out about several new development plans that they say could have devastating environmental impacts.
9: One of those plans is for a 250-acre RV park located along Black Creek. That's an area that's prone to flooding. Plans outlined in the flyer show the Firefly River Bend will have a splash pad, a tiki bar, and even an event space. Lindsay Schubert is the founder and leader organizer of a group called Save Black Creek. And she says the development, it bleeds into multiple flood zones and neighbors will see the impacts firsthand.
6: It's Action News Jax's Shay Simon reporting. And officials at the St. Johns County Fire Rescue say lightning sparked house fires in the Rivertown and Silverleaf communities. The department says
10: celebrate the dedication of Florida's farmers. Their hard work ensures that every bite is harvested at its very best. 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
16: A 6 on the WOKV weather meter, an isolated shower or storm this evening. Otherwise, partly cloudy tonight, dropping into the 70s. Partly sunny, hot and humid for tomorrow and Wednesday. Only isolated afternoon storms, many dry hours, and many spots won't see any rain at all as temperatures hit the mid-90s both days. From the First Alert Weather Center, I'm Action News Jack's Chief Meteorologist Mike Burrish for 104.5 WOKV.
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17: I-95 northbound, watch out for a crash after MLK Parkway over on the right shoulder. Eastbound on Bay Meadows, we still have a crash at Phillips Highway blocking the right lane. And as you make your way out to the beaches, JTB eastbound, FDOT says we have a crash at Kernan blocking the left lane. And it's a 23-minute ride from I-95 out to A1A. From the WOKV Traffic Center, I'm Brian Middleton.
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6: St. Johns County Fire Rescue officials say lightning sparked house fires in the Rivertown and Silverleaf communities on Sunday. British Prime Minister Keir Starmer announced his resignation, and JSO says a motorcyclist is dead after he ran off the road and hit a concrete pole. I'm Chase Bunker.

0: All right, that's going to wrap things up for today. We got a great Hannity tonight, 9 Eastern, on the Fox News Channel. We have a news whip around the world, all the latest developments, Iran and elsewhere. Carolyn Leavitt is back. She just had her baby, her first interview. Ari Fleischer tonight, Kaylee McGee White tonight, also Emily Campagno, and much, much more. 9 Eastern, set your DVR, Hannity on Fox. See you tonight, back here tomorrow. Thank you for making this show possible. Born on America's darkest day, 9/11/01, the Tunnel to Towers Foundation has been helping America's heroes ever since. Heroes like FDNY Lieutenant Edward J. McDonough Jr., a Marine Corps veteran, lifelong public servant. Edward was on the front lines of Ground Zero, cleaning debris and serving his city with courage and dedication. Now, Edward battled 9/11-related cancer for more than 3 years, sadly leaving behind his loving wife, Kimberly, and their 5 children. 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
9: I'm Chase Bunker. Our top story, JSO says a man in his late 20s is dead after a motorcycle crash near Hood Road and Phillips Highway. According to JSO, 2 motorcyclists were on Shad Road when one of the motorcyclists ran off the road and hit a concrete pole. He was pronounced dead at the scene. JSO says this is the 94th traffic death in Duval County this year and the 12th involving a motorcycle. Former Federal Reserve Chairman Alan Greenspan is dead at the age of 100. The American economist died as a result of complications from Parkinson's disease. Greenspan served as chairman for nearly 20 years under Presidents Ronald Reagan, George H.W. Bush, Bill Clinton, and George W. Bush. And Amazon's Prime Day is almost here, and bargain hunters are getting ready.
10: The big sales event runs June 23rd through the 26th, giving Prime members 4 days to grab discounts. Amazon says shoppers can expect major price cuts on electronics, home goods, clothing, and its own devices like Echo speakers and Fire tablets. The company is also rolling out some early deals ahead of the main event. Last year's Prime Day set sales records, and Amazon is expecting another strong turnout as people look for midsummer savings. I'm Monica Nelson.
9: And I'm Chase Bunker for 104.5 WOKV.
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22: 06 on the WOKV weather meter, an isolated shower or storm this evening. Otherwise, partly cloudy tonight, dropping into the 70s. Partly sunny, hot and humid for tomorrow and Wednesday. Only isolated afternoon storms, many dry hours, and many spots won't see any rain at all as temperatures hit the mid-90s both days. From the First Alert Weather Center, I'm Action News Jax, Chief Meteorologist Mike Burrish for 104.5 WOKV.
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24: I-95 northbound, we have a crash at Emerson blocking the right lane. Arlington Expressway westbound, a broken down car on the Matthews Bridge is also blocking the right lane. JTB eastbound at Kernan, a crash is blocking the left lane. And eastbound on Bay Meadows, a crash at Phillips Highway blocking the right lane. From the WOKV Traffic Center, I'm Brian Middleton.
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1: Oh, things are getting nuts over in Iran.
2: President Trump has oranges the size of beach balls.
1: And if they don't make a deal at some point soon, it might be time to buy some beachfront property in Tehran because they're going to be paving the place and starting from scratch. Big Monday episode of Fox Across America as we begin anew with a stacked deck of a show. Emily Campagno, the human happy hour, making a triumphant return to the program. I believe it is my job to help her sober up from Jackie Heinrich's wedding this past weekend. If you haven't been following the news, Fox News' own Jackie Heinrich tying the knot. Marriage is a sacred institution. Odds are you're only going to do it twice. Come on, Jimmy, with the jokes. Brian Brunberg is going to be here as well. And of course, your fine self, welcome just the same. 888-788-9910. The rules are the same every day. You could be a Republican on the show. We don't care. You could be a Democrat. You could be a Libertarian. You could be an Independent. Nobody cares. You could be a member of the Whig Party, like Maxine Waters. We still wouldn't care. Just don't be a happy Monday. I'm in a great mood. This is the last week of high school for the Link Man. My son graduates high school this Friday. That's obviously a huge deal, biggest level of education in our family. The Link Man's going to join us at the end of the week to close it in style. But he is a guy that was on this show from the day it started back in 2020. Lincoln was coming on as like a 10-year-old kid who had a mullet. He had a set of boobs. He looked like the toughest woman in prison. And now he is like 6'5". He's a chiseled. He's going to be a lifeguard this summer. And I look like the toughest woman in prison.
3: That's true. That is true.
1: Funny how the roles reverse. But as we get underway, some things are still the same. Iran being their elusive, slippery selves in these negotiations. Yesterday, it looked like they had walked out in response to a threat from President Trump. But we can confirm by way of Vice President J.D. Vance that they are still, in fact, negotiating. J.D. Vance telling us that they have made major progress. But again, a lot of people have made progress with Iran over the years. The problem is none of the progress they agree to is usually followed through on.
4: When you're right, you're right, and you're right.
1: Now, I understand that we're going to have more intense verification thresholds, but I have not met a person, just so you know, not a person who thinks this is actually a good deal. Now, maybe details will come out that I don't have that'll get me to go, wow, I was wrong, and I want to be wrong. Okay, I'm not a military expert. The only people I know in the military are Captain Crunch and General Mills. Remember, General Tsao, if you were going to get technical, but I believe that's the Chinese Army. I don't really, you know, I don't have an acumen. I know the cheat code from the video game Contra. If you grew up in the 80s, I'd be your guy. But as it pertains to this stuff, I don't know. I only have history as a precedent. And Iran over the years has a storied history of not keeping their word on literally anything.
5: I agree with that.
1: I don't doubt that Barack Obama does agree with that because he was the guy who gave them the first $100 billion only to watch them break their word.
5: I don't see you doing any better in the booty department.
1: And believe me, we'll get to the Obama library opening because we're still waiting for Joe Biden to make his way off the stage.
6: Biden's lost his marbles.
1: Like, if you saw that on Fox News Saturday night this weekend on my TV show, and thank you if you watched, it was a big damn deal, thank you. You sure know how to make a girl feel special. They are abusing Joe Biden. At the Obama Library opening, the band plays everyone off stage. It's called the Obama Library. Naturally, the guest of honor would be Barack Obama. He's the last guest off the stage. No, it was not Barack Obama. Jill Biden was after Barack Obama somehow. But was she the last guest off of the stage?
7: Not even close.
1: 2 minutes behind her, Joe Biden is just sitting there staring off into the light like he's Carol Ann looking at the TV in Poltergeist.
8: We have a president that is clearly not all there.
1: And then he wanders up to the mic and goes, my granddaughter. Now, his granddaughter's not there. The band is playing off the guest of honor. Imagine you went to a wedding like I did for Jackie Heinrich this weekend. They kiss the bride. The mass is over. Whatever the organ player does. I don't know. Okay, but imagine the bride walks up the aisle and then somebody else goes walking up to the altar at the end of the wedding.
3: What in the wide, wide world of sports is going on here?
1: That's what happened at the Obama Library opening. The band plays, Obama plays air guitar for a minute as Jill follows him off the stage. But Joe is just standing there by himself.
7: That was a hot mess inside a dumpster fire, inside a train wreck.
1: And there's no explanation for any of it, which is how a lot of people feel about the first Obama nuclear deal with Iran. And to be clear, okay, the second Obama nuclear deal, which of course this time around is a Trump deal, but I don't like it, so I gotta call it out.
9: This guy will say anything.
1: Now, again, my resolute hope is that when this is over, I go, oh, okay, I was wrong. Yeah, I get why it is better. Here is Vance talking about the progress. But my guess, and I am fearful of this, is this war is obviously a massive political liability for the president. And I'm concerned he was talked into it by people who overpromised and underdelivered. I said this last week. Hey, man, go to Iran. You're going to be a liberator. Women are going to be free. Gays are going to have rights. You will be remembered for decades to come as the president of peace in the Middle East. Well, lo and behold, that's why we went. Trump urged the people of Iran to rise up. We'll be here to help you. Now's a once-in-a-lifetime opportunity to change regimes and take back your country. Okay, but did that happen?
10: The answer would be no.
1: The answer would be no. We're now going to leave there, assuming this works, with those original bad guys in place. Except they're going to have a lot more money than they did before we went. And we're now in a precarious situation in the Strait of Hormuz. So when J.D. Vance says what he's about to say here, which is we've made a lot of progress, today was a good day. The answer is for who? Because we're struggling to reach a deal with an administration that in theory has none of the cards if we've taken out most of their military. But the one card they do have is, number one, the midterm elections. Number two is our economy. And I think the people who talked Trump into this war might have even been doing so with that in mind. You know, yeah, we'll go bomb Iran. We'll make a lot of money. Okay, we'll bring in some of our big contractors to rebuild whatever we blow up. We'll make a lot of money doing that too. And they're like, what about the American people, the gas prices, the midterms? They're like, I'm sorry, who? That's how it always seems. But here is J.D. Vance talking about it, clip one.
11: We made a lot of good progress. We did exactly what we wanted to do, which is accomplish four things for the American people. First, we wanted to build a mechanism for keeping the Strait of Hormuz open. It is open. We've seen, of course, gas prices and oil prices come down, millions and millions of barrels of crude and natural gas flowing through the Strait of Hormuz that weren't flowing before. But we also wanted to make sure that we actually set up the coordination mechanism so that we could demine the Straits of Hormuz, so that when there are the conflicts that inevitably come up, we can make sure we work through them rather than that leading to escalation. And that is exactly what we did yesterday.
1: So the good news is we're trying to demine the Straits of Hormuz so we can use it regularly. Okay. The bad news is none of those mines were there before we attacked, meaning we're now trying to make a deal to restore what was already in place. No self-respecting analyst is going to look you in the face and go, oh, yeah, this war seems like a good idea. Seems like it really worked out for everybody. No one's going to tell you that. No one I know is going to tell you that. Here's the rest of it, though. This is the other part of the major progress towards getting back what we already had. Clip two.
11: Number two, we also wanted to build a mechanism, a similar mechanism, for deconfliction for the regional ceasefire. As the President of the United States has himself said, sometimes these ceasefires just mean you're shooting a little bit less, but we wanted to make sure that we had the proper coordination set up so that if there is shooting, if Hezbollah fires at Israel, or if Israel responds, if there are other conflicts that arise in the region, we're actually talking to each other and figuring out how to stop the shooting, how to make the region safer, our allies, and everybody else. We set that up as well. Number three, we, and this is probably what we're most excited about as Americans, the Iranians have agreed to invite IAEA inspectors back into their country. That is a major milestone for the American people and the first step in permanently denuclearizing or permanently ending a nuclear weapons program in Iran.
1: So long-term peace, long-term stability. That's the goal here. That's what we're after. And my question is, you know, was this attainable without going in there and blowing up one Ayatollah? Because you basically went to Iran to blow up the first Ayatollah. The second Ayatollah is in charge now, and their politics are just as radical, if not more radical, than the original guy. So I don't know I don't know the answer. I know people want the war to end. I know people want the gas prices to come down. That's why I'm telling you the good domestic news for the president is if the stock market is up and the gas prices are down, that's going to make you more popular. So I'm not the guy getting on the radio telling you this is going to hurt Donald Trump or it's going to, you know, hold back Republicans in the midterms. But based on the stall tactics I am seeing out of Iran, I would not be surprised if they are mindful of the politics of what's happening. And they force us into some type of move running up to the midterms. Meaning, let's say Trump gets us under control and you have a summer of $3 gas, which is a lot cheaper than it is right now. You're going to be, oh, what? $3 a gallon the whole summer? Great, right? Uh-huh. But now let's say Iran shoots into Israel, knocks it, and doesn't let the inspectors come in and enrich uranium, takes a shot at one of the American ships out there in the Gulf 2 weeks. All of a sudden, it's a month before the midterms and you're paying $5.59 a gallon for gas. Believe me, Iran, okay, knows how to play the game. It was Donald Trump who famously said Iran has never won a war, but they've never lost a negotiation. Okay, that's his line. Peter Doocy asked him about it in Switzerland last week. He said, as a wise man once said, Iran has never won a war. They've never lost a negotiation. And Trump goes, who said that, me? And Doocy goes, yeah.
10: This could be a problem.
1: And you can almost see it on Trump's face because he's like, oh, yeah, I have been talked into this stupid fight with these idiot, you know, Iranians who have a lot of under the table backing from China and Russia. Again, I'm not talking to you as a foreign policy expert, but I'm telling you that everyone I know is like this. I don't know, man. This all seems wildly unnecessary unless you happen to be a member of the military industrial complex that's going to make a lot of money from bombing Iran and rebuilding whatever the hell it is we blow up.
12: Money, money, money, money, money, money, money.
1: Okay, I'm glad to hear they're making progress. But I still don't know what the deliverable is for the American people. Because they're telling us, well, Iran can never have a nuclear weapon. But we're going to let them hold on to their nuclear reactors anyway, just for the purposes of, you know, they need electricity. Other people have electricity. Why can't Iran have electricity? Well, because you told us we were going there because they could never be trusted with a nuclear program for as long as that regime was living on this earth. That they were oppressing women, that they were denying gays their rights to equal opportunity and existence under the law, and that we needed to go there and right those wrongs. Now we're somehow about to leave there, if all goes well, with the women still oppressed, the gays still under penalty of death, and the people holding them all hostage, sitting on $300 billion more than they had when we originally went in. But there's good news. The Strait of Hormuz will be open. You know, just like it was before we went.
13: What the hell is the world coming to?
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6: West Side drivers heading out to the Baldwin area, I-10 westbound. Give yourself at least 13 minutes to get from the West Beltway out to US 301. From the WOKV Traffic Center, I'm Brian Middleton.
7: There it is, Fox Across America with Jimmy Failla, a man who is hoping to be wrong about the Iranian nuclear deal. And that's the good news for the administration. As I went to community college, I majored in Xbox. Nobody ever copied off me on a test. Okay, you don't wind up driving a cab in your 30s and 40s because you're getting things right in life. One of the funniest moments that ever happened to me as a cab driver is I had a guy freak out because I didn't make a left turn on 34th and 9th. He goes, I can't believe you blew that turn. I am shocked that you blew that turn. And I said, sure, I think shocked is a poor choice of words. I'm 43. I speak English. I'm driving a cab. Clearly, this is not the first wrong turn I've taken in life. So the point is I'm willing to be wrong, but I'm more concerned that I'm right when it comes to this Iranian deal. Here are Trump loyalists. Okay, guys like Ted Cruz, Cotton's with Trump. You know, John Cornyn, we know he goes either way. But these are guys that are traditionally pretty loyal to the Trump man, and they don't love the deal. Here it is, clip 9.
8: If we give billions of dollars to Iran, that money will be used to murder Americans. And so I don't believe we should do that.
9: They'll use the money that is being released to rebuild their ballistic missile arsenal and begin to enrich again. And that's going to be a continuing danger.
10: That money, Brooke, we know is not going to go to build new hospitals or daycares. It's going to go to replenish their drone stockpiles, their missiles, to support terrorists like Hezbollah and Hamas.
11: We have 13 Americans dead. We spent anywhere from $25 to $100 billion in munitions. And it turns out we've lost a credible threat of attacking them again. So there's a lot of stuff in there. It's bad.
7: So, I mean, that is, again, just so we're all on the same page, people who do traditionally trust Donald Trump. And how many times have you heard me on this show trash the Biden administration for what they were doing?
12: Come on, man.
7: But what did I say when we were giving Iran access to money? Everybody on Fox was like, you can't give them access to money. They're going to use it to blow stuff up. That's what they do. The reason Iran sponsors Hezbollah and Hamas and everything in between is, yes, number one, their regime does not value human life the way we do here in the West. But number two, they're essentially out there as a functioning arm of China and Russia. Russia and China condone most of what Iran does, but Iran does it on their own. So those big guns don't have to get their hands dirty. Do you know on The Sopranos? And they're like, hey, you remember that thing we talked about? It's taken care of. That's how it works. Iran is the guy who says, remember that thing we talked about? And they cut the checks to Hezbollah and Hamas and everything in between. And we were saying that.

0: consistently on the air of Fox News during the Obama deal, during all of the Biden's decisions to release them from sanctions and get them rich off oil. Okay, we were saying you can't give Iran money because they do the same thing with it every damn time. Well, here we are getting ready to give Iran a hell of a whole lot of money.
1: That's stupid. Use your common sense.
0: Now, J.D. Vance says there's a difference this time. Okay. And I'm going to play you that difference at the tippy top of the next segment. And you and I can sit here as a team and decide whether we think this is a legit situation or they're really just misreading the tea leaves like every administration before them. Okay, that is the bigger concern. And we got a lot of funny, stupid things to do on today's show. But I want you to understand I'm bargaining in good faith with you. Because the party is not the Republican Party. The party is not the Democrat Party. If you're doing it right, the party is America. And I'm tired of seeing America get screwed. So I got to throw the challenge flag for you when we come back.
2: You got some big testicles to pull this off, bro.
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7: Fox News, I'm John Saucier. Hearing from President Trump at the White House, marking what he says is the total reopening of the Strait of Hormuz as the peace talks with Iran continue. The president noting what the United States has done in this conflict so far.
8: Their Navy is gone. Their Air Force is gone. Their leaders are all dead. Their whole country's a mess. Their economy is shot.
7: Well, Vice President J.D. Vance arriving back in Washington after departing negotiations with Iran and Switzerland. Senate Minority Leader Chuck Schumer claims the Trump administration is not being transparent about this agreement.
9: Donald Trump's foreign policy by clown car continues to careen towards disaster. After this failed war with Iran, Trump needs to rename the art of the deal. The art of the face plant.
7: The Iranian Revolutionary Guard Corps says the Strait of Hormuz is closed after continued fighting between Israel and Hezbollah in Lebanon. 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
19: A 6 on the WOKV weather meter, an isolated shower or storm this evening. Otherwise, partly cloudy tonight, dropping into the 70s. Partly sunny, hot and humid for tomorrow and Wednesday. Only isolated afternoon storms, many dry hours, and many spots won't see any rain at all as temperatures hit the mid-90s both days. From the First Alert Weather Center, I'm Action News Jax, Chief Meteorologist Mike Burrish for 104.5 WOKV.
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20: Checking on your drive heading up to Yulee this evening, I-95 northbound, at least 14 minutes from the Beltway up to State Road 200. And heading out to the beaches, JTB eastbound, at least a 15-minute ride from I-95 out to A1A. From the WOKV Traffic Center, I'm Brian Middleton.
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22: Oh, hot damn. I'm looking at the New York Post write-up on Jackie Heinrich's wedding. It's no different than the People magazine exclusive on Jackie Heinrich's wedding. Neither contains a photo of me.
23: That's not right.
22: Holy hell. Come on. No, I'm kidding. We had a great time. Shout out to the entire Fox team that turned out strong on behalf of Jackie Heinrich and the great Brian Fitzpatrick. First class event. They got married at St. Patrick's Cathedral. And two shout outs are in order. Monsignor McCormick, who is over there at the cathedral saying mass probably as we speak. We had a really wonderful meeting on the sidewalk of Fifth Avenue. He's a big fan of this show and Fox News Saturday Night, and I told him I was going to give him a shout out on the air, hopefully not get him in trouble. And Gordy, a legendary New York limo driver, was really funny because I was talking to the Monsignor. And as I was talking to the Monsignor in front of a couple of Fox executives, everything else, my man Gordy pulls up in a Rolls Royce and jumps out and goes, "Well, if it ain't Jimmy mother effing Failla." That's what he said. I'm like, we were buddies. And so I was talking to the Monsignor on one hand and a pretty funny limo driver in a Rolls Royce on the other, just to give you an idea of the type of range this show has. Like, I am a man of the people. That's why I get on the air. I qualify everything with, you know, I'm telling you, which is like, I don't have all the answers, but I'm talking to you at your level because your level is the only level I have. Okay. I'm not dumbing it down. I mean, on my best days, I'm, you know, elevating it up a little bit, if anything. But my analysis is based on two things. I am very well appraised of historical precedents when it comes to Iran and regimes dealing with them. That is number one. Number two, I listen. You see, if you work in comedy, you don't show up to talk. You show up to listen. I know that sounds crazy to you, but this is the God's honest truth. When you're on TV as a comedian, you're on TV as a radio guy, you're listening to what happens around you and you react to it, sometimes with a joke, sometimes with a serious point that's going to set up a joke, but you show up to listen. That's the point. If you show up to talk, you might say what you think is a good idea at the wrong time, at a moment in the conversation that's not natural. And now you're the guy who crowbarred a joke into a moment where it didn't belong.
24: Get him out of here. Get him out.
22: Nobody likes that guy. Okay, but if you just show up to listen, you'll find moments to hit your shots. So when it comes to things like foreign policy or, you know, matters of serious analysis, I will listen to the people around me whose judgment I trust. I will factor in any type of feedback we've received, you know, from actual political operatives. And yes, the historical precedents, as I said, of dealing with Iran from afar. Iran, As Donald Trump famously told us, Iran has never won a war and they've never lost a negotiation. So this time around, we're trying to win a negotiation against them. If it happens, we'd be the first ones to pull it off. Now, we're told by J.D. Vance, okay, that the U.S. is willing to fundamentally transform its relationship with Iran, which I do believe is true. Okay, it is vital to our interests that we do so. Okay, we want to make them money. We want to stabilize the region. We don't want to be playing permanent first responder in the Middle East. But the only way to do that is to fundamentally change not our relationship with Iran, but Iran's relationship with the very idea of human existence. Iran has been in the business of blowing Israel off the map and chanting death to America for as long as there's been an Iran. Okay, at least under this regime. They were an ally up until 1979. And yes, they shared a lot of our values. The women were uncovered. I'm not saying it was Pride Month like it is over here, but the gays had a right to exist safely and freely. I mean, at least a little bit more than they did now. I'm not saying it was common or it was public. But the point is, when the Ayatollah took over and they became a bunch of theocratic nutbags, they've now instilled that into leadership over the course of the last 50 years. So it's kind of like a Russian doll box. If you go, well, let's just kill the guy who chants death to America. You're like, boom. All right. Now we got the new guy who chants death to America. All right. But don't worry. We wiped him out. Okay. Then you got the new guy. It's kind of like the Tour de France. Do you remember when Lance Armstrong got caught doing drugs? So like, well, we got to take away his win. We got to give it to the second place guy. Well, he was also on drugs. We'll give it to the third place guy. Well, he was on drugs. It goes on down to the 85th guy. They were all on drugs, all of them. And then Lance Armstrong denied it after the fact. I mean, the ball of this guy. But moving on, here's J.D. Vance trying to make it work. Clip six.
0: What the president has asked us to do is turn over a new leaf to transform our relationship with the people of Iran and to extend an outstretched hand that says to the people of Iran that if your leadership is willing to give up being a driver of regional instability, if they are willing to give up nuclear weapons ambitions for the long term, then the United States is willing to fundamentally transform our relationship with that country.
22: Okay, so that's saying if this, if that, if this. Okay, what do all three of those ifs have in common? They've never become whens under Iran.
1: Correctamundo.
22: But here he is talking about nuclear inspection starting again. I am rooting for them to be right and for my horse sense here to be wrong. That's what I am rooting for, because I root for America. As the country goes, we go. If 2028 comes and goes, get a Democrat in charge, I'm not going to sit here and go, man, I hope everything sucks now. And you shouldn't either. Stop looking at life through the reductive lens of politics. But here is J.D. Vance talking about nuclear inspectors, clip seven.
0: In terms of when the nuclear inspectors are going to start, it's funny, we were trying to call some of the inspectors last night around 2 a.m. As you can expect, not many people were answering their phone at 2 a.m. I expect that will happen at the minimum this week. But we think even some of those conversations with the inspectors and with the IAEA could happen as soon as today. But I haven't checked in with our team since we made that 2 a.m. phone call to some of those inspectors.
22: A 2 a.m. phone call? What is this, a you up text? Hey, I got something for you, inspect, right over here.
2: I love it when you talk dirty.
22: I don't know. Okay, and again, I want to be wrong. My fear is that I'm right. But let's go to the phones. We've got all kinds of expert analysis on hold right now. Trey's down in Wilmington, North Carolina. He's only two beers into the day. What's up, Trey?
3: Hey, Jimmy, how you doing?
22: I'm good, buddy. I needed your energy on the show today. Today is a Trey day.
3: All right. Awesome, man. Every day should be a Trey day. Thing about this whole deal, the deal stinks, number one, and Trump should never, ever criticize Obama's deal again, the JCPOA. But the war was over this before it started, because one of the plans that we had, or supposedly were going to have, was we were going to take the Iraqi Kurds, supply them with weapons, and they were going to be the boots on the ground and take on the IRGC. Mm-hmm. However, Mossad and CIA gave them weapons, And they said, oh, thank you very much, and head out off to the hills, and we ain't seen them since. So Trump's, this conflict is never going to be resolved, because if you bomb them right now, they're fighting within each other. Mm-hmm. But when you start bombing them, they're going to come together like Democrats. They're going to be thick as thieves.
22: Yeah, I mean, this,
3: you know, they remind you a lot of Democrats, but there's no solution, because he can't bomb them into submission, because they'll just run to their caves. And if he, there's no negotiating. Hell, they were, they told Aranchi and Ghalibaz, if you are pictured in a photo with J.D. Vance or Kushner, or there's a photo of you two shaking hands, you're dead when you get back to town.
22: Damn. Listen, everybody's got a different take on selfies in the modern era. I get it. You're telling me the Ayatollahs aren't big Instagram people. No, the point is, this is all good analysis from the standpoint of, I think Trump was tricked, not maybe tricked or misled into invading under the auspices that they were going to liberate Iran, that the people were going to rise up in some capacity, whether it was us arming Kurds or there was some type of other CIA Mossad coordination taking place. I think he went in and killed the Ayatollah thinking we'd then watch a 7 to 10 day revolution, at which point we'd be done and we'd be dealing with like a Venezuela. Like, we went and took out Maduro in a half hour because we basically now have an entirely new deal in Venezuela. And I think that was the aim in Iran. I just think people over-promised and under-delivered. You know, with or without the selfie analysis and everything else, I think you're definitely over the target, Trey, so take a bow.
3: All right, brother.
22: Good stuff,
3: thank
22: man.
3: Thank you, sir.
22: Good to
3: you
22: hear your voice.
3: Day.
22: You too, my man. The great Trey. He even does impressions of the Middle Eastern people. It's fun. It's when you get Trey on early in the show. You got to liven it up. Okay, Steve is in Beaufort, South Carolina. We love Steve. Yo, Steve-O.
1: Hey, Jimmy, how are you, sir?
22: I'm doing it, man. I know this is like a tough conversation because, you know, you want to see the U.S. win, but I sort of feel like we didn't have to go in order to achieve this same victory, but maybe you know something I don't. Take it away.
1: Hey, well, starting first with the intern that put me in the phone call queue, she when she told me she was an intern, I thought, hey, are you shacking up at Mikey's apartment?
22: No.
1: And,
22: No, go ahead.
1: I said, oh, sorry, that's a bad joke. But anyhow.
22: So just to qualify, hold on, before you make your point. So I don't know if Emerson knows this, but Emerson, who is our college associate working the phones, Mikey often functions as an Airbnb. So you will have people crashing in his apartment that are introduced to the audience as interns, but they're basically like British soccer hooligans, like the Tartan Army. I'm like, Mikey, why is the intern playing the bagpipes drinking beer at 10 in the morning? So she is, no, she has not been, she's not eligible for that just yet. She needs to buy some soccer tickets first. But back to Iran. Yeah, go ahead.
1: I can't tell you how let down I was, because I wanted to talk to Mikey and get the scoop.
22: You can always call back later in the week, but give me Iran. What do you know about Iran?
1: Yeah. Here's what I know, and just to counter what the last caller said, and you know, he was very eloquent, even with the beer he had this morning.
22: we love Trey. Go ahead.
1: Yeah. No, but so and forgive me, because I'm a little late for my report time where I'm based to fly, and the people going to Fort Lauderdale might be leaving the gate late if I don't pay attention while I'm talking. But long story short. If that's even possible with me. Here's the thing. The other Middle Eastern countries are tired of the BS that Iran has as well.
22: Mm-hmm.
1: You know, Iran is stirring the pot, and, you know, it's like having a rabid dog on a leash next door. You know, your kids aren't safe. It's a noise nuisance. You know, the list goes on.
22: Mm-hmm.
1: So Trump is playing hardball. He's trying to get the best deal without dropping a bomb and looking like the heathen that all the leftists thinks he is.
22: Mm-hmm.
1: And he has several more plans.
22: Okay.
1: You know, the last plan is dropping a bomb and getting rid of them so the rest of the world's safe. I mean, mm-hmm. that's just what it comes to. But, you know, if you're going to negotiate, you have a poker face and you say, I'm going to drop something on your head if it comes to it.
22: Mm-hmm.
1: But we have the upper hand in this situation, and there's some diplomacy going. That's why it's so slow, because we're trying to get the other countries on board and let them see the benefit of having a more stable Middle East as well.
22: Okay.
1: So Sarah, I think I summed it up pretty well. How am I doing?
22: I think you did good, assuming you're going to make your gate. I don't know if you made a right turn or a left turn while you were talking to me, but you are.
1: I'm still on the interstate, so if there are any state troopers listening to your show, I don't want them to know that there's a black Jeep Grand Cherokee.
22: Steve, you're about to do hard time. Let's get off the phone before you wind up in an Iranian prison. I'll handle it from here. Good luck today, all right, brother?
1: Hey, take care, man. Bye-bye.
22: You're the best. That was Steve, who will undoubtedly be resurfacing later in the week so he can get the lowdown on Mikey's intern program. Listen, Steve says we're engaging in some diplomacy to get other countries on board and all that fine stuff. Sounds great. But I think the truth is, and this is different, okay? This is one thing I'll give J.D. Vance credit for. The Gulf states like this deal a lot more than they liked the Obama deal. They do. Because they see a higher verification threshold. So that's the part they like. The thing people don't like here in this country is that Iran, who we said shouldn't have any money, looks like they're getting a lot of money, which is not ideal. Now, you can tell me it's just capital investments from other countries, okay? And if that's the case and we can manage where their money goes, then great. But traditionally, if you give Iran money, they're spending it to sponsor terror. You know, the Ayatollahs themselves live fine. You can sanction them to the moon and back. All that does is starve the citizens. The Ayatollahs don't go on diets. They don't give up. So that's the frustration there. Let me squeeze in Judy really quick before we go, because she's in Cleveland. Jenny Failaville. Judy!
2: Hey there. I'm an Ohioan, a staunch Republican, but if J.D. Vance runs, I will not vote for him.
22: Whoa!
2: I don't give a flying fig about Saudi Arabia and these other stupid countries. They have tons of money. Mm-hmm. They don't care. I mean, they don't give a flying fig about me. Anybody saying this in any way is a good deal. I read the first two sentences, and I listened to Levin last night. Mm-hmm. I couldn't sleep. I was literally sick.
22: Can I ask you a question?
2: Over what they're doing?
22: I didn't see Levin last night. But did he look like? Did he look like he was going to shoot the TV?
2: Oh my God, he was furious.
22: I don't doubt it.
2: He loves Trump. He loves Trump.
22: I know,
2: but he was furious. But I won't vote. You know, I won't vote next year if Vance is on the ticket. Mm-hmm. I want a Marco Pete ticket.
22: Ooh.
2: Get it the hell in there and bomb him. Okay. Make it a golf course, and then Mullis can rule over that. Right?
22: Yeah. You don't need nuclear inspectors to go to a windmill if we build a mini golf course out of a... Yeah, I like where your head's at. You should pitch this on Shark Tank. I'm not kidding. Listen, I'm with you. I don't like the deal either. I'm holding out hope that I just am misreading this and there's something I don't know. But I had read Mark Levin's initial reaction to it, and it didn't make me like the deal more. It made me like it even less. So you might be onto something, Judy. What part of Cleveland? My wife, Jenny, was in Parma Heights when I met her. Where are you?
2: I'm in Brecksville.
22: Know it well. Jenny used to bartend at the Longhorn Steakhouse in Strongsville, not far from where you
2: yes,
22: are.
2: Yes, sir.
22: How about it?
2: I've eaten there.
22: You did.
2: But
22: right.
2: I disagree with the caller ahead of you that said, I forget what he said. Now I lost my train of thought.
22: That's
2: but
22: for the
2: he
22: best.
2: Was implying it was a good deal.
22: Yeah, I'll handle him. Steve was on the way to the airport to go fly a bunch of people to Fort Lauderdale. His head's already in the clouds. Judy, you still got it. Let's do it again soon, all right, girlfriend?
2: Take care. Love you, Jimmy.
22: Love you more. There she goes, the great Judy. We're back after this.
4: It's Jimmy Failla.
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6: Checking on your ride, leaving the south side, making your way down through St. Johns County, I-95 southbound this evening, at least 18 minutes from the Beltway down to State Road 16. From the WOKV Traffic Center, I'm Brian Middleton.
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18: Awful with her weird laugh.
19: Ha ha! Well, she is once again going viral under the auspices that she only ran for president because it comes with a designated driver. Emily's going to play a game of wine or pills with us. Do you remember during the run-up to the election, we used to play Kamala clips on Fox News Saturday night, and we'd make the audience guess if Kamala was on wine or pills? And the reason we stopped doing the bit is most people would guess both. And unfortunately, they were right. Like 99% of the time.
20: She's not real smart.
19: She was a day drunk mess But she's at the tippy top of some of the 2028 polls from the Democrats because they just don't have anybody right now. Gavin Newsom's lawyering up because of some freaking, you know, financial probe, and people are getting popped left and right out in California. We thought Gavin Newsom was potentially going to be the Democratic nominee in 2028, but the way things are going, we're not even sure California's going to be done counting the mayor votes from last month by 2028. We'll get into it with Emily Campagno in the next hour. Don't go anywhere. Oh, hot damn, the summer barbecue season is officially upon us. 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
20: 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And happy birthday to us.
21: Need to abide by the ceasefire. I'm Lisa Lacera, Fox News. President Trump says there won't be any trouble as long as Iran sticks to the terms of the deal.
22: As long as they respect us, we're going to be fine. If they don't respect us, things wouldn't be good, but they have a lot of respect.
21: The president says Iran is supposed to use the money that has been released to buy U.S.-grown corn and wheat and not for its military. Vice President J.D. Vance is now on his way back from Switzerland, where he said the U.S. built a good foundation in its initial talks with Iran. Senate Democratic leader Chuck Schumer again calling on the administration to brief Congress on the deal.
23: Are they embarrassed? Is it so vague that they told Iran one thing and will have to tell the world another?
21: Schumer questioned whether Iran will be able to continue its behavior. Another arrest in a plot to attack the White House UFC event.
24: Federal prosecutors say William Lee Spartacus Faulkner of Washington State is among at least seven men charged with conspiracy to commit murder. The group accused of conspiring to carry out a mass casualty attack targeting government officials during the Ultimate Fighting Championship event held at the White House earlier this month, according to the Department of Justice. The foiled plot included acquiring tactical gear, guns, and ammunition to deploy snipers and drones armed with explosives. Investigators allege Faulkner was communicating with co-conspirators over Telegram, replying to one message where another defendant describes a plan for a bloodbath, saying the more drones, the better.
21: Fox's Kristen Goodwin. Federal officials say they believe the group was also discussing attacking the World Cup match in Kansas City on July 3rd. A gunman has killed a Montreal police officer at a Hilton hotel before officers returned fire, killing him. A bystander was also killed, but police say it's not yet clear who fired that shot. The motive for the shooting is still under investigation. 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
32: 06 on the WOKV Weather Meter. An isolated shower or storm this evening. Otherwise, partly cloudy tonight, dropping into the 70s. Partly sunny, hot and humid for tomorrow and Wednesday. Only isolated afternoon storms. Many dry hours and many spots won't see any rain at all as temperatures hit the mid-90s both days. From the First Alert Weather Center, I'm Action News Jax, Chief Meteorologist Mike Burrish for 104.5 WOKV.
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19: Oh, the only thing they're talking about in the news right now is the big exchange of cash. Not between Trump and Iran, between my next guest and the bartenders at Jackie Heinrich's wedding. Joining us now at the tippy top of the show is a woman who was hard at work this weekend, living up to her moniker as the human happy hour. And to her credit, she was one of a lot of Fox people who showed up on behalf of Jackie Heinrich and went hard. Joining me now for the recap, Emily Campagno's back and the crowd goes wild. Yo, Em, what's up?
35: I have to say this because I feel like people are getting the wrong impression.
19: No, they're not.
35: Just so you guys know,
2: when Jimmy says all that, he is kidding, everyone. Mm. He is kidding. Mm. Okay. So all of you who are like, Emily's the biggest drunkard, like I am.
19: No,
2: I'm actually
19: she is
2: not.
19: A choir girl.
2: I'm actually not.
19: Listen,
2: thanks so
19: she
2: much.
19: Is an absolute choir girl.
2: Yeah.
19: Think about when you were in church yesterday, America. Didn't all the choir girls go to Junior's Cheesecake at 2 a.m. Saturday night?
2: That's what we did.
19: And tell the waiter he was her best friend. You're my best friend.
2: I love you.
19: No, I was, to be clear, we had such a marathon day. From the church at St. Patrick's Cathedral. We got tremendous shout outs from the Cardinals, the Monsignors. They love us. It was great. The people of Fifth Avenue, the limo. Everybody was amazing. We had what I consider to be a floating Patriot Awards. You know, when you go to the Patriot Awards, everybody from Fox News is there. Jackie's wedding was the floating Patriot Awards. Everywhere you look, there was a different Fox person in a gown on a boat. And to be honest with you, the funny thing about it is, I think everybody, because the boat is rocking, I thought I was drunker than I was because I forgot I was on a boat. I was like, oh, the boat's moving.
2: Wait, that's so funny because I literally kept saying, like, I would lurch into someone's lap and I would be like, I'm sorry, like, I've just had a glass of champagne. Like, everyone kept saying to each other exactly that, like, it's the boat. And it's like, we all had to sort of recognize, indeed, it's the boat. None of it. It was hilarious. You're so right. And I feel like it started in such Fox form. You know, we all met here in the building.
19: Yep.
2: Like, we had hits, we were on shows. Mm-hmm. Then we walk over to St. Patrick's Cathedral. And the thing about New York, you guys, for anyone who either hasn't been here or just a picture, everything goes and anything goes, and every 5 square feet, every block, you see everything. So it wasn't weird that at 11 a.m., you know, us four in like two tuxes and two ball gowns were just like strolling through Rockefeller Center next to, like, you know, Austria.
19: World
2: jerseys.
19: Cup gear, guy playing the bagpipe.
2: Exactly.
19: Fake coach bags for sale on the sidewalk.
2: The gorilla suit. Like, it's like everything, you know, business, just everything and anything at all times. So we like walk like very slowly in our little ball gowns over to St. Pat's. Mm-hmm. It was a beautiful ceremony. We all got to sit together. It was amazing. Full Catholic mass. And then we come out, and you know how, like, when you're a guest at a wedding, you don't know necessarily what's going on. So we just happened to be the last ones out of the church, which meant that we were the first ones to see Jackie and Brian. And Congressman Fitz coming out of the door. So, like, we got the most amazing photo of her. My husband did, because he was right there. And I was like, oh my gosh, we have better photos than the photographer.
19: But you know what else? People got the most amazing photos of us because the doors opened and everybody thought it was Jackie and her husband.
2: Totally.
19: And it was the four of us just walking out of the church last.
2: Strolling out.
19: And it was so funny because the doors opened and you hear like, ah!
2: We're like, sorry guys, false alarm.
19: My bad.
2: Didn't know we should use the side.
19: Went down to the streets and hung out. Emily Campagna's in studio. We're giving you an insider recap of the great Jackie Heinrich's wedding on Saturday. It was a good bipartisan hang. We all bonded over the one thing we have in common, which is, yes, an open bar and a great live band. Phenomenal views of New York City. And it was
2: cigar
19: just a
2: roller.
19: It's the thing I try to explain to people about Fox News is I always say it's a well-dressed high school. You know, in high school, you know, you see your buddies in the hallway between class and you high five, you know, and everybody's just kind of hanging out and you all have your groups of friends. That's what Fox is. It's like a well-dressed high school. And this was a class trip. The Patriot Awards are a good example of that. It's a class trip. It's just you take the high school and you just drop it in another location and we hang out. That's what it was.
2: And here's my qualifier, that it's a good high school.
19: Oh,
2: It's like the high schools you would see people in movies in the 80s. So, you know, it's not catty high school. It's awesome high school, whereas Jimmy's describing it.
19: Well, everyone's awesome. Married. Yeah. That's the other thing. Everybody's married and they know each other's spouses. So it is like a high school. If everybody's in a serious relationship, they know each other's spouses and all they do is make fun of each other.
2: And we have developed frontal lobes.
19: Do you know how many like high level Fox people saw me and tried to order a drink off me as a joke?
2: LOL.
19: Like, what are you doing here? Are you working this?
2: When are you performing? The funniest part to me, Jimmy, was realizing how, like, all of our homies, since I see everyone here, when I was like, oh my God, you're not wearing makeup. Like, you know what I mean? Like, I'm used to seeing my male host friends with makeup on. So it was actually sort of funny because it's sort of the opposite. Usually when you go to a nice event with your friends, you're like, oh my gosh, I've never seen you, you know, dressed up and dolled up in this makeup. You look so good. So for me, though, I was seeing all of my male friends without makeup and they look so good. I'm like, everyone looks so much better without.
19: Two things I noticed, okay? The boys look fine. The girls, this is the thing. Someone was explaining, asking me this. They're like, oh, you guys, man, you must have drank all day. How smashed were they? The thing is, we'll just jump in. No, yes. But these women, everybody, they talk on TV for a living. So no one looked drunk because they're so good at talking. You know what I mean?
2: Totally.
19: Everybody you talk to look fine. So I was like, God, I hope I look like that. And it cut to me getting off the boat with my pants tucked into my underwear,
2: oh,
19: like my shirts.
2: Gosh.
19: It was a mess. But how funny was the end of the boat which was not the end of the night, but at the end of the boat, when we were coming down from the boat ramp, there was like a Jamaican reggae cruise. And the first thing the reggae people did was notice Emily and yell. And then they noticed me and yelled. And then we were hanging out with the reggae cruise. It was amazing.
2: Oh my gosh.
19: We have range. I want credit for this. Okay.
2: You're right. You're right.
19: The day started in front of St. Patrick's Cathedral with Monsignor McCormick being like, oh my God, Jimmy Fallon. And like, we're talking, right? And as we're talking, Gordy, the limo driver, the guy who pulled up in a Rolls Royce. And he's like, if it ain't Jimmy mother effing Fallon. And he jumped out. I took a picture with him and the McCormick. And I'm like, that's called range. And then the night just turned into more of that. Everybody we met, whether it was the reggae people that loved us. I'd like to say that when we went for our juniors cheesecake victory dinner, we were a pretty big hit there too, were we not?
2: Dude, totally. And also the funniest thing was to go back to the point of like the hodgepodge. So it's like now, you know, 2 a.m, we're eating cheesecakes at juniors. And like next to us is also a table filled with ball gowns from like a separate
19: event.
2: Yeah, it's just, it's like everything is just at all times.
19: Back to your original point. New York City on a Saturday is the type of dream you'd have if you took acid and went to bed. You know what I mean? There's an Elmo next to a girl in a ball gown, next to a bicycle taxi, next to a guy selling a fake Rolex.
2: Next to like Europeans where it's 7 a.m. so they're getting uniform, like hash browns and they're in like, you know, it's their breakfast. Like everything is everything.
19: You'll literally see a bride walking down the street in a wedding dress. Like not even 100%. Necessarily taking a limo. Like if she's getting married, justice of the peace, you see that all the time.
2: Oh, actually that's like all the time. Yeah. You're right about that. And the other thing, it's like little tiny details. Okay, so number one, and I think us women, we wear less makeup. Mm-hmm. Like the guys wear no makeup, obviously, and then the girls wear less than we're used to. So I feel like we're seeing each other. That's what I love about it too, when we get to celebrate each other. And that's the other thing. I love when the events that we're together at is celebrating one of our people. It's like this heightened, elevated, because all of us, you guys, we all work different shows. So when I'm free, Jimmy's not. When Ainsley's free, I am not, right? You know, we every show is a different lifestyle. And so more often than not, you don't get to have the same hang time with our friends in the building because someone's always working while someone's off because we have to cover it, right?
19: Yep.
2: So it's so awesome to be together, number one. Number two, funny detail about Cardinal Dolan, which I love this about him because he was doing it to me on Monday night when we had that dinner. But he like literally puts people in, and I don't want to say the wrong word here, but sort of like headlocky because he loves them so much. So he'll like put his arm around your neck and he kisses everyone on the top of the head. It's the best feeling ever. It's like you're being enveloped in the most beautiful love ever. But he was doing that to Jackie in her veil and her wedding gown. And he was doing that to me at dinner on Monday and I was dying laughing because she was probably like, like I haven't taken my photos yet.
19: Photos.
2: Yeah, exactly. Like, it was so funny how he does that. He's like, come here, you know, and smushing everyone. But it was so great. We had the best time ever. And then afterward, we like bar crawled our way to the pier from St. Pat's. St. Pat's is like the middle of the city. It's on 5th and what, 50th?
19: Yep.
2: And then we like walked basically down to Pier 81. So we went to Del Frisco's Grill. That was sort of my favorite part of the day. And then we went to Hard Rock Cafe. We saw Adrian Brody.
19: Yes, we did.
2: We saw Adrian Brody, you guys.
19: How did we leave that out? I've told that story to nobody. Nobody.
2: Fox News alert.
19: I didn't even discuss it with Jenny yesterday that we ran into Adrian Brody. That's so funny. You saying that is the first time it jogged my brain. That's how much of an odyssey that day was.
2: Totally. And the funny thing about it is how I was kidding when I was doing this, but you guys, I was shouting. Because there are crowds outside wanting to see him. And he happens to come out right as we're walking by. So I start shouting like, oh my gosh, it's Adrian Brody. It's Adrian Brody. Like sort of doing that also to like rally the crowd and get pumped. So it's like I was basically town crier.
19: You were hype man.
2: Yes, while the four of us were walking by on our way into the Hard Rock Hotel to watch part of the game and have our espresso martinis.
19: Emily, who opened this interview by being like, we didn't drink much.
2: We didn't.
19: No, we didn't.
2: An espresso martini.
19: No, guys, it was like, please. You know when someone says they can only have one glass of wine a day and then they hold up a glass the size of a swimming pool?
2: Right.
19: No, we only had one drink. No, we had a good... No, let me say this. We were eminently presentable. Everybody was. That is the point. Everybody looked great.
2: Yes.
19: But this is what I want us to get credit for. Okay? And this is the difference between Fox and everywhere else in the world. Okay? Someone getting married at Fox, everybody shows up. It's wildly positive and supportive, as you said, because the one thing that's unique to this channel is it is a community.
2: Yes.
19: We all do each other's shows. You're never going to turn on MSNBC and see Morning Joe filling in on a primetime show.
2: Wait,
19: you're never
2: going to
19: see
2: that. You're
19: because
2: right.
19: They hate each other because it's traditional TV.
2: Just
19: in traditional
2: that.
19: TV networks, they all think they are the single most important human being that has ever lived. You've never seen like Lawrence O'Donnell. Do you think he shows up on the morning show ever? Do you have, you think that there's no cross-pollination at all? That's what Fox did differently is we built a community up and down the dial. We all do each other's shows. And the reason the network rates as high as it does is because you've built that much more of a relationship with your viewer. You know what I mean? They've seen you, you know, share these views with other people.
2: Yes.
19: They know who your pets are. They know what's going on, what kind of milestones you're observing. And that's the difference. So like we show up to one of these weddings, it's like you actually truly do forget that everybody there works in TV, which is a pretty cool gig to have, but it's so not the vibe. The vibe is like, it's just a bunch of people who like fun. And
2: of course,
19: like each other.
2: Yes, and you're so right. We are you guys, we really are a family inside and outside. We really are a family. You know what else I loved about it too is how nice and big it was so that we could all be there. Because oftentimes, if we're all together, it's usually at an event where obviously we're working. So that means that people have different, like the friend's crew has to leave it early as possible because they literally get up at one in the morning. So, and then when you're at social things, a lot of people, like we said earlier, half the people are holding down the fort so they can't go or the other half couldn't go, la, la, la. So, the fact that like there were so many of us there and that it was so iconic that it was in New York. You guys, we were driving around the Hudson boating and to the boat paused at the Statue of Liberty, which I thought was such a like savage, beautiful move, made a pause. And I don't know if we dropped anchor or if we just chilled out for a bit so that we could like essentially observe sunset at the Statue of Liberty. It was really beautiful to see. To be that close. I have never been.
19: Oh, is that true?
2: Yeah.
19: So, yeah, that's a dope cruise. I got some great shots. You probably got great shots, too, because we were parked right, and the sky was, like, orange.
2: Yes.
19: Yeah, it was like the sky got like a Trump spray tan in honor of Jackie. He's like, he couldn't be here. He's like, best I can do is spray tan the sky.
2: I'll give you a spot of orange. And it was like beautiful weather, you guys. Like today, for example, it's literally raining and cloudy. It's so sort of, it's hot summer. But Saturday was like robin's egg blue, perfect.
19: It was
2: no
19: great.
2: Clouds.
19: It was a bender. Like there's so much more to it than I even remember just from talking to you. Because it was just it was nonstop.
2: It was so
19: such
2: good.
19: A great nonstop day. And the one thing, it's very unique to us. We've both been to like every media mixer and stuff. You know, there's usually such like a cutthroat vibe in the room, you know, whenever there's a cross pollination, you know.
2: Yeah.
19: Remember like we've been
2: Sharks and the Jets.
19: Yeah, that's what I mean. Do you know like when we're down in DC for the correspondence dinner, if you go to any of the parties, you're getting so many death stares.
2: Oh, we get eye rolls.
19: Yeah, don't
2: be rolling your eyes at me.
19: You know, it's so funny this year. No one knows this. Me and Emily took over the British Embassy this year, the night before the correspondence dinner, but we were received like conquering heroes. It was the funniest thing in the world.
2: That was like the best night of my life.
19: That was a really funny night.
2: That was the best party I've ever been to. I'd never been to an embassy before. It was amazing. You guys, it was like so beautiful, gorgeous gardens. Everything's amazing. And then we hung out outside the whole night. So it essentially felt like growing up when someone's parents were out of town and then they had a party. So you were outside. We grew up, everything was outside because we were in California. It was the best. So Jimmy's show crew and then me.
19: Yeah.
2: And then the media team.
19: Yeah.
2: We were all together and it was just the best because it was like picture drinking like lovely champagne while being in gorgeous gardens and it's nighttime and somehow there was like the dopest DJ of all time.
19: Yeah, it was amazing.
2: And foolish me thought, by the way, when I got invited, I thought it was like some intimate, like, I thought I was actually going to meet the ambassador and I was like, you know, which fork do I use? Like, I thought it was going to be so intimate, but really it was like a rave at like a mansion.
19: Yeah, it was. It was outrageous. But the best part about it is because we're the fun people. When you go into these mixed media environments, everybody there wants to meet us. They don't want to meet Rachel Maddow. They're not waiting in line for Caitlin Collins. That's
2: LOL.
19: The point.
2: LOL.
19: There's a reason we call you the human happy hour. It's not drinking related. It's just we're a better vibe. You know what I mean?
2: We are. We're who people
19: And we don't like to say it because all we really want to do is smoke a cigar in the backyard and blast music. But we'll go out on the town and it's really funny to see it in motion. And like this Saturday was the best example of that.
2: It was
19: Monsignors,
2: so
19: limo drivers, reggae cruises, people smoking spliffs on a dock.
2: All the FBI guys.
19: Everybody in the FBI.
2: Because there was that whole contingency. Wait, who was at your table? The other thing that was sort of smart is they didn't put all the Fox people together in our own tables. Like they split us all up. So it was a beautifully integrated, every table had a little bit of everyone.
19: Yeah.
2: A little Congress people, a little law enforcement, Fox,
19: It was amazing.
2: It was awesome.
19: And I had Chad Pergram next to me. I was like, I'm going to need you to shave 700 points off of your IQ if we're going to do this. Because I'm going to have to Google everything you said.
2: Dude, he said that
19: great.
2: We met for the first time there and I was like, no, we've known,
19: he was great. He was everybody was
2: obviously
19: phenomenal.
2: We've been emailing text buddies forever all these years, but I'm saying I was like, no buddy, I met you physically.
19: Mm-hmm.
2: before?
19: I don't know. It was either him or Adrian Brody. Quick break. Emily Campagno, everybody.
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6: 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Things you couldn't understand. 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
7: There it is, Fox Across America with Jimmy Fallon, Emily Campagno singing backup.
8: Hey, y'all.
7: Music is on the brain because the late, great Clive Davis leaving this earth today at the age of 94. Clive Davis, if you only knew, and I know you know.
8: I know.
7: Is responsible for, like, some of the most iconic American music ever made.
8: And Janis Joplin.
7: Yeah.
8: Whitney Houston.
7: How about it? You could stop right there. But, I mean, you could go on for days, weeks, months, and years. Yeah. But he was, you know, I always think of Whitney Houston because of him, because they were like so inextricably linked also towards the end of her life. But Clive Davis was like one of those guys that they make movies about. Like the guy sitting in the back of like a karaoke bar, he hears a sound and turns his head.
8: Totally.
7: And the next thing you know, the person's famous.
8: Yes. Like, he's like the Midas touch.
7: Yes.
8: He's like, I choose you.
7: Yes,
8: I
7: totally.
8: I choose you.
7: But it's because he had an eye and he understood it. You know what I'm saying? Like, you know those movies where a scout hears a baseball hit a mitt?
8: Yes.
7: And he goes, who threw that ball?
8: Yes.
7: And he goes walking over. That's what Clive Davis was. Like, Whitney Houston was singing in a church in Newark. You know what I'm saying?
8: Yes.
7: And
8: which, by the way, that's what I thought, that he discovered her at church in Newark.
7: Mm-hmm.
8: But then I read today that he discovered her at a club. And I was like,
7: but
8: is that true?
7: But she got going there and then, yeah, was singing something else nearby. But he heard about this girl singing at the church in Newark and said, you got to go to this club.
8: Yeah.
7: And he went and saw her at the club and was like, oh, here you go.
8: Do you feel like, so in these times, you know that young guy that's dating Sydney Sweeney?
7: Mm-hmm. Scooter Braun.
8: Yes, and he's the one that like was the big producer for Justin Bieber, all these things. My point in bringing this up in this moment is that it seems to me that that Midas touch, the like developed sense of like, it's that sound, it's that voice, she has that look. Does that exist in these agents and talent finders

0: or now has the internet and the overproduction and just the money sort of destroyed everything, and it's no longer about like, oh my gosh, trust his eye.
1: No, I mean, I think the music industry just runs on what it always ran on, which is cocaine and casting couches. So there's hope for all of us. The great Emily Campagna, everybody.
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1: Investigators tell Fox News the alleged plan was to use drones with explosives to hit buildings near the event, which would force a mass evacuation and steer crowds toward a pre-staged sniper team.
0: Seven suspects have now been arrested. Investigators believe there are still more out there. 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
11: A 6 on the WOKV weather meter, an isolated shower or storm this evening. Otherwise, partly cloudy tonight, dropping into the 70s. Partly sunny, hot and humid for tomorrow and Wednesday. Only isolated afternoon storms, many dry hours, and many spots won't see any rain at all as temperatures hit the mid-90s both days. From the First Alert Weather Center, I'm Action News Jax's Chief Meteorologist Mike Burrish for 104.5 WOKV.
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13: Bang, there it is, Fox Across America. Shout out to Emily Campagna. Watch her every day on Outnumbered. If you're watching the broadcast on Fox Nation, you just saw me finally get her out of the freaking studio. It's the thing about Emily. It's like, you know when a relative comes for Thanksgiving and now the clock turns to December. And you're like, what are you doing? Why are you here? I'm kidding. She's great. But we were talking about drinking at Jackie Heinrich's wedding because before this hour is up, we're going to talk about another woman who is frequently overserved. I watch people for a living. That's what my actual job is. Like when you do comedy, it's you watch things that happen in the world and you kind of react to them. Okay. If you are watching Kamala Harris, you realize that every time she talks, she sounds like she's trying to convince a bouncer to let her back into the bar she's been kicked out of.
14: Tell him like it is.
13: I'm going to admit later in the hour, okay? But some sobering analysis about Iran before we get there, because we had brought up this deal a little bit earlier in the day. And now people get a little worked up. They're like, oh, I didn't know this was the Rhino Radio Hour, Jimmy. You're criticizing the Iran deal. Okay, I want to be wrong about the Iran deal. I do. But I have no integrity. No one has integrity. If they tell you they like this, because every one of us has spent the last 10 years bashing an Obama deal that, to be clear, was a garbage bill.
14: Don't be thick, all right?
13: Bill, deal, whatever the hell it was. It was really a bill, meaning we got the bill because they made a lot of money, continued to attack our interests, sponsor proxy attacks in the region. And did they stop enriching uranium? No. And this current deal wouldn't require them to give up their nuclear program either. We would just have, according to right now, more inspection authority, oversight. But I don't know if that's true. Just because Iran says it doesn't mean it's, you know what I mean? It means nothing. Okay, Iran, that's, you know, like singers sing, painters paint. Iran lies. So it's hard to feel good about it on at face value. Now, we could be wrong. There could be some other details we don't know. But it would be a real strange strategy if they're sitting on the good stuff this whole time and they just like taking a political beating.
15: I think he's got a point.
13: Yeah, the point is this thing needs to either tighten up or, you know, they're going to have to go a step further towards regime change, neither one of which is very popular back here in America. I think if you ask the average American person, you know, if you had to choose between Iran getting closer to a nuclear weapon or you paying $2.79 a gallon for gas, I think like 99% of the people are going to take the cheap gas.
16: He knows what he's talking about.
13: You're like, our boys in the military will handle it. Like, it might have been a different, if this was 3 years ago, okay, and Biden is putting on drag shows for the troops, you know, and instead of having an army that's saving Private Ryan, we have an army that wants to transition Private Ryan, okay. You know what I'm saying? Yes, I would rather know that Iran was dealt with before we had to let it all ride on General Cinnabuns, okay? But under the current situation, I think we have more faith in the military than maybe we did under Biden. And that might have just been bad messaging by them, because I don't doubt there are, you know, millions of phenomenal men and women in the military that are putting it all on the line every day for our freedoms. But the point is, if you were to ask the average American what they'd rather see happen, gas prices go down or Iran get figured out, they just want the gas prices. John is in Fort Lauderdale. He might think differently. Yo, John!
17: Hey, how you doing, Jimmy?
13: I'm doing. I'm a little worked up today, John. You got to restore order.
17: You're kind of hard to get a hold of. Almost as hard to get a hold of my ex-wife.
13: But, Whoa, good God. Well, only one of us has an order of protection, though, in my defense. I'm kidding.
17: Okay, you're right there. I got to shed a little new light, at least my thoughts about Trump and what's going on with Iran. I've always been a huge Trumper.
13: Okay.
17: And recently I've felt pretty bad about a lot of things, having some of the same questions that you do. And you know, many Americans want us to just blow them off the face of the earth. But we have had some good luck with the Abraham Accords, with other nations over there working to help us, particularly the ones in the in the Straits. We've got a lot of friends there. Those friends could use Iran as, if they get turned around, as a good trading neighbor. Trade to Iran, trade from Iran. They are a big country and they could be of benefit. I think that Trump is holding off on destroying them to look for the betterment of all of the areas around there and make that a very peaceful, productive part of the world.
13: Well,
17: that's just my thought.
13: No, I think you're spot on there. I think he's trying to do in Iran what he did with the Abraham Accords, which is normalize their existence through trade, through commerce. But I think the difference between Iran and everybody else is Iran's, they are religious fanatics. And they don't value that prosperity the way the rest of us do. I think that's what people are scared of. I think Trump's heart is in the right place.
15: And I feel like we went because the people advising him know his heart's in the right place. And I think he went in there thinking we were going to liberate that country and he was going to have a record of peace in the Middle East. And he will have liberated all the women and the gays and the other people who don't have rights. And now I think what we're settling for is a, well, maybe we can make a couple of trade deals and, you know, the women will figure it out. You know, we're definitely falling short of the stated goal. Like on the day we invaded, he got on TV and told the people of Iran this was the moment to take over their country. That was the goal.
17: I'm concerned about that because the people of Iran aren't really getting taken care of well. No. But if I recall correctly, wasn't Iran about 6 weeks away from having a nuclear bomb?
15: We hear that yes and no. I mean, this is the truth. Like, if you wanted to look at it, there are video montages dating back to 1992 of Benjamin Netanyahu saying they're 3 days away, 5 days away, 2 weeks away from getting a nuclear bomb. They're always kind of exaggerating that clock. I don't know what is and isn't accurate because the truth is we don't have investigative authority. Like the Obama deal wasn't complied with. So we don't really quite know. And I'm with you. You don't want to take Iran's word for it, but that's also what a lot of this deal hinges on. That's why it gets tricky. So my hope, like I'm pretty upfront about this. I hope I'm wrong. Like I don't love the deal. I get the nuance of the deal and I just hope I'm wrong.
17: Yeah, I think I know what he's trying. Well, I think I really realize what he's trying to do. Mm-hmm. And I got one little concern about you, Jimmy. If you've had any friendships with Epstein, I've heard a lot of young girls in your studio on your show. Ooh. What's with that?
15: Listen, they've all signed non-disclosure, so I can't let you. I'm kidding. That's pretty funny. Do you know that this is a really great story? So you could go down, if you go Google the Epstein files, right? You can go search the PDF for names that have mentioned. And every time we've ever discussed the Epstein files on this show, it's in the Epstein files. So so Lincoln pulled all of the actual links and sent him to Jenny as a joke. Like, Daddy's in the Epstein files. Happy Mother's Day. Yeah. So good stuff, John. But if that's why you're telling me you have an ex-wife, this was a weird way to get to the point.
17: No, I really wanted to talk to you. This is only the third time in like 4 years I've been able to get through. So.
15: I know, it was fun. It's nice to have you around. It's good for morale, man, because like we are giving measured takes on the show because we care. We're not like provocateurs and everything because I don't want to be in charge. I'm just trying to have the conversation, man. That's it. Like if you need a ride to the airport, I should be in charge. Yep. I know back streets and ways to violate the law you can't fathom. If you need to catch a flight, I'm your guy. But if you need to catch an Ayatollah, not so much.
17: You're great for America morale. Thanks, Jimmy.
15: Oh, my buddy. Thanks, John. You have a great day. The great John. This is, I'm great for America. I don't know. I'm a dog with a job. I say this all the time. You know when you show up to the airport and the dog's always smiling, wagging his tail because he can't believe they're counting on him to save the plane? That's pretty much me. Every time you throw me on TV, you throw me on radio, tail's wagging, face is smiling because I can't believe they're counting on me. I did that this morning at America's Newsroom, meaning I walked on set. I was like, really? All right, I guess. Judy in Detroit, Michigan. Judy.
18: Oh, hey, Jimmy, it's not Detroit. Please.
15: Oh, Delton, you're in Delton. Thank God. You know why I should have known? Because I didn't hear any gunshots in the background.
18: That's right. It's been quiet over here. It's a beautiful day.
15: The wild dog sound I just played threw me off. I was like, maybe it is Detroit. I'm kidding. Talk to me, Jude.
18: I agree with John, who you just talked to. Mm-hmm. And I don't disagree with what you're saying. Mm-hmm. I just think it would be advantageous to widen your ideas out about what's going on over there. It's not just Iran, America. Mm-hmm. If that were the case, why didn't China help Iran? They're good buddies.
15: Yeah,
18: why
15: but you know what?
18: Russia
15: can
18: help?
15: I jump in? They probably did behind the scenes by like buying their oil and stuff, and they might have supplied them with missiles. So I don't know.
18: Well,
15: they don't openly do it.
18: Yeah, I don't know. I don't think Trump would have thanked them like he did a few days ago for not getting involved. Anyway, I think it's a bigger issue. It's worldwide thing. It was the EU using Iran to control the world's energy supply, essentially. I mean, Trump's talked about that for a long time, how the world is hitched to the energy supply. Mm-hmm. And so, like OPEC, for instance, UAE got out of OPEC, and they said, wow, now we can raise our our production up to 5 million a day instead of 2.5, you know, that kind of stuff.
15: Yep.
18: So I think there's a lot more to it that needs to be investigated.
15: Yeah, I think we're a long way from home. I think that's the point. I think we are a long way from home, and
18: yeah.
15: I think it's a lot trickier than anybody realizes.
18: Yeah, on I agree. Paper, that's for sure.
15: On paper, a lot of people feel like the U.S. is giving up too much, but if the end goal is that we know for a fact Iran has no nuclear program, then we don't care. That's the win for us. Think about how much we're giving up right now to fake hospices and empty daycare centers in Minneapolis.
18: Oh, good God.
15: Thank you.
18: Yes, indeed.
15: You get it.
18: And besides, there is no deal yet. I mean, this is just, hey, let's sit down and talk kind of stuff. There's really nothing.
15: No, listen to me.
18: We haven't given them anything.
15: No, so. The last thing you're going to get is the gay Ayatollah to sign off during Pride Month. We're going to need till at least July 1st. He's out. At the disco right now, Judy. We'll check back on the 1st. Be well. Great call. Right. Thanks, girlfriend. The great Judy in Delton, Michigan, not to be confused with Detroit. We should get Tony on before we go to break. Tony's out in the burg, WJAS, Beaver County Radio. Tony, what's happening?
19: Hey, Jimmy, how you doing?
15: I'm doing good. I see Mikey's note. Who do I remind you of? I'm sorry.
19: Jerry Lawler. Jerry the King Lawler.
15: The wrestler?
19: Yeah.
15: How did I fall into the Jerry Lawler lane? I'm honored by this.
19: I don't know. As soon as I saw you come out, on the stage, it just hit me like that. I don't know.
15: Are you saying I should bring a belt when I come to Greensburg, Pennsylvania?
19: There you go.
15: Tony, I love the idea of this. Maybe I'll wear a singlet and I'll bring a belt.
19: There you go.
15: On the only other note I have for you, because we might be in the burg watching sports. Me and Lincoln might be there for football in the fall. So we might have to go drink some icy lights if you're around. Okay, Tone?
19: Sure.
15: I love that.
19: I'd enjoy it.
15: All right. Well, I'll try to rustle up some of my dirtbag relatives in Ambridge. They're probably drinking Boilermakers at this hour of the day, but I'll work it out for you, okay?
19: There you go.
15: Good stuff. All right, I'll see you in the ring.
19: I had an uncle who lived in Ambridge, so.
15: Oh, okay. I didn't know that. I didn't know you had family from Ambridge. I'll speak slower.
19: Yeah.
15: I'm kidding.
19: Thanks.
15: Tony, I'll see you in the burg. Be well. There he goes, the great Tony. He says, I remind him of Jerry the King Lawler. I mean, he's a phenomenal wrestling talent, a bit of a showman in his own right. And I don't know the parallel other than we're both completely ridiculous people. And we have more ridiculousness when we come back. I got to go change in to the singlet and throw on the wrestling belt. Back after this.
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0: gang. There it is. Fox Across America with Jimmy Fallon. Brian Brenberg making a triumphant return to the show in the next hour. He is my favorite person in media. Like, he might be the only guy I like in this building. And he will be joining us a little bit later on. And we're going to be talking about the economy, the impact at the gas pump, which thankfully has been positive. Crude oil down to about $74 a barrel today, which will bring down your gas prices. That's the good news. The bad news is Kamala Harris is still out there giving speeches.
1: She is a fraud, a phony, a woman without a moral core, a regular two-faced, mealy-mouthed politician who swings with the wind.
0: Here is Kamala Harris. She's on the Don Lemon Show. So you understand there are more people talking in this conversation than there are listening. I don't know who the hell's listening to Don Lemon. But this got clipped, got thrown online. It's Kamala talking about the power of hope. The reason I find this interesting is there's a thing going on in the Democrat Party. It's very unique to them. They've mastered the art of saying a lot without saying anything at all. Like, I want you to listen to this and figure out what any of this means. It's just cliches and vagaries about darkness and light and the hope and the horror. But there's no actual, like, as you listen to this, think about the quality of education or crime rates or national security or the economy and tell me what any of this has to do with any of that. Clip 19.
2: I really, truly believe this. We each have light inside of us. Mm. And we need to know that that is what inspires our hope as much as anything external to ourselves. And when we feel that and not allow an election or an individual to dampen that light, and instead let that light kind of carry us, in particular through moments of darkness, that we not only act on that hope, but we inspire that hope in each other. And in particular at this moment, it is so important that we not only have hope, but that we understand that that should be a verb.
3: What would you do with a brain if you had one?
0: I feel like we were watching The Significance of the Passage of Time. Do you remember that? The significance of the big yellow school bus, that whole.
4: You know what also excites me? Among the many things, I'm excited about electric school buses.
0: What she fails to mention is that her electric school bus is a very short one.
5: Oh, you're right. And when you're right, you're right. And you're always right.
0: But she's not the only one saying a lot to say a little. So Chelsea Clinton, remember Chelsea Clinton? She followed up Kamala's remarks at an event and made less sense than this is magical. Listen to this, clip 14.
6: And I think a lot these days about how to not play on their field and what we need to do to not only change the narrative, but actually just to overwhelm it with our own stories. And I think that is a more productive and to kind of build on what Kamal was saying earlier, a more sustainable and durable way to not only effectuate, but then to protect change.
7: Some of these women, they're so stupid.
0: What she just said means nothing. Nothing to do with paying a bill, getting your kid an education, making the neighborhood a little bit safer, getting the border under control. What we need to do is not only change the narrative, but overwhelm it with our own stories. And that's the more productive, to build on what Kamala was saying, a more sustainable and durable way to not only effectuate, but to protect change.
8: Life is hard, but it's harder when you're stupid.
0: Is exactly what she was trying to say.
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